0: be able to get some food if the situation arrives.
1: Was that kind of quasi-Norwegian candy store that
0: yeah,
1: you walked
0: definitely.
1: In?
0: Yeah, definitely. Listen, I don't want to... Not every single Norwegian person goes fishing in their spare time, but we have a big coastline, and a lot of people will, and I grew up on the banks of a pretty decent trout lake, so I would go fishing a couple times a week, even as a youngster. I won a boat in a fishing contest.
1: The person who took him to said fishing store sent me a photo of Lars in the aisle looking at all of the fishing gear.
0: Yeah.
1: And it says, I think he might be in heaven. Lars looked like a little kid inside the toy store.
0: There's a lot of stuff I haven't tried before. Bring back some interesting looking soft baits. We don't have too many of those.
2: Soft bait?
0: Yeah, the sort of plasticky ones. Yeah.
2: Okay.
1: Did you purchase any,
0: Yes.
1: Yeah. Is that going to be hard for you to get back home?
0: No, absolutely not. They're not heavy. I didn't buy the heavy things. I'm very mindful of my baggage allowance.
1: And it also turns out, Andy, it has a kind of like a midway type shooting range.
0: Yes.
1: with the long rifles where you're supposed to shoot the ducks as they go by or whatever.
2: Hey, Lars, when you're shooting, do you like are you mentally taking aim at somebody? Or
0: not today, but that is a good idea.
2: You know, just letting out your anger.
0: Yeah, I should do that, shouldn't I?
1: I think we just got some insight into Andy.
2: No, I'm asking about Lars.
0: Andy's not a gun guy. No.
2: Yeah, exactly.
1: Well, I'm glad you got to do that experience, man.
0: No, listen, it's the only thing. Like, I've had such a good summer. It's been such a fun tournament. I love hanging out with you guys. The only downside so far is that there hasn't been enough time to, like, do stuff.
1: Well, tomorrow is the day.
0: Yeah, now we're getting to the end of the tournament where there is time to do stuff, and I am excited.
1: I'm telling you, tomorrow we're going to the zoo, the Dallas Zoo, and we're going to take Lars up in front of a giraffe.
0: The kicker on goes to the zoo just sounds like a euphemism for something.
2: Because we are the zoo.
1: And then we're going to go take you for some Tex-Mex in Fort Worth.
0: So good.
1: Get a cowboy hat for you.
0: So good.
1: And have we decided we're taking Lars to a Ranger game?
2: Yeah, we got
1: to
2: do it.
1: Okay.
0: This might not be cool for you guys, but if you find a drop-in barbershop that's open, I might have to, because the beard is out of control.
1: We can take you back to the place we took you when we first got here.
0: Let's see what we do. The beard is large now. This is not good.
1: Oh, okay.
2: Maybe in Fort Worth.
0: I'm edging towards the hobo look that I rocked under lockdown, and that wasn't good.
2: How about a barbershop in Cowtown?
0: Yeah, let's do it. Let's do it.
1: That sounds like a good idea. So we could say he had that done.
2: Yeah.
0: It's a fine line between having a healthy looking beard and looking like a mad scientist or someone who's had like an emotional episode.
1: You look healthy and like you're enjoying life.
0: This is true. Both of those things. Well, one of those things are true. It's not been my healthiest month, but you know what? It's the World Cup.
1: Before we get into the day, yes, we're going to spend a lot of time, at least a full segment, doing some further dissection of the end of the tournament for the U.S. boys. We'll do that here in about 5 minutes or so. We will also review the messy show that took place today. Unbelievable. And how
3: messy,
1: that all
3: messy, messy.
1: And then we'll finish up the show by previewing, now that they're set, the quarterfinals. Are you excited about the quarterfinals?
2: Yeah, sorry. Sorry, I have a few quiz questions to as options.
1: Not yet.
2: Not yet. Sorry for that. Yeah, just letting you know that that's what I was...
1: That was premature, Jay.
2: Yeah.
1: Premature sound.
2: Hey, we are going to preview the quarters, but now that they're set, you know something interesting about each quarterfinal matchup?
1: It's two teams?
0: That usually is the case.
2: One former champion superpower against a team that has never gotten to a final.
1: Interesting.
2: Each one of the matches.
1: I dig it. Before we get into all of that and Andy's quiz question, a little bit of news. Did you see that last night's game ratings for just English exceeded 30 million last night? That does not include Telemundo.
2: Yeah.
1: Have we seen the Telemundo numbers yet?
2: No, but probably another 10, I would estimate.
1: That's quite remarkable.
2: It is.
1: It's the largest U.S. game ever, I think, or something.
2: It's fantastic. Imagine how they played in the quarters.
1: Largest soccer telecast, I'm being told in my ear by an intrepid reporter, which is pretty impressive. Now, is that also a yay boo number?
2: Yeah,
0: not a great time to turn in that performance. Got to tell you guys that. I'm not an expert, but I think...
1: Yeah. I'm kind of with you, buddy. Suboptimal.
2: A lot of newbies, you know, tuned in for this?
1: Yeah. And then Alex Sherman from CNBC is reporting on the Twitter, quote, FIFA has already alerted media companies that it's likely to sell both the Spanish and English language packages for each domestic outlet together for both 2030 and 2034. He also reports that Disney, YouTube, Netflix are all interested. And the guessing price range of this starts for both of them. Okay, you get both. You get both tournaments, mm-hmm. and I'm sorry, no. You get both languages, but this is per tournament.
2: Got it.
1: $1.5 to $2 billion for each.
2: For 30 days. Yep. Essentially.
1: Yep. But now that they've got hydration breaks, look at all the ad revenue you'll generate.
2: Wait. Stop, Peter. That's not necessarily included. That can't be included in this because we've been told that there will be an assessment after this World Cup whether they continue with this or not.
1: I don't know if anybody's checked the current weather in Lisbon, Madrid, or Rabat, but it isn't that different than what we've been experiencing over here in the United States. So,
2: and no indoor stadiums.
1: Yeah. So water breaks are very likely to return.
0: And the one after that's probably going to be a winter tournament.
1: Unless they're all air-conditioned indoor stadiums by that point.
0: Yes, that's the other option.
1: See?
2: Okay, so...
1: Now that we know they grow indoor grass better than outdoor grass.
2: Did you also fall for that when Qatar was supposed to be all indoor stadiums and air-conditioned?
0: I suspect the indoor grass will probably grow better than the outdoor grass in Saudi anyway.
2: Well, it is in the U.S. right now. This is what we're finding out, that the indoor process is free of weather elements, and the grass is growing better, actually.
1: And then the last piece of news from today, I don't see it on here now. There's a word running around that two U.S. soccer employees, the team manager and the head of security, were suspended for the game last night due to something that happened after the Bosnia game, and I have yet to see an explanation as to what that was all about.
0: Spicy.
2: So... Okay, now is this a reason now? Perhaps the team didn't play well. Can we look into this?
1: Andy.
0: Okay, Andy.
2: No?
1: I don't... I'm
0: of all people, Operations Andy should appreciate the importance of,
2: yes,
0: of the pitch staff.
2: Whatever they did was wrong.
0: And what they would have done would have been crucial.
2: Also, yes. And
1: The only thing that I read that kind of alluded to it was something about the fact that Balogun had returned to the field after the Bosnia game to celebrate, and maybe that was some sort of violation of protocol.
2: Yeah, you can't do that, but why the other two people were the ones that get suspended? Maybe they enabled,
1: maybe the ones that did it, made him come out, yeah, and carried him out and threw him out on the field or something.
2: And Balogun's like, no, I can't do this. Yeah. And then they're,
1: So there's some goofy headlines. All right, let's do it. It's time now for Andy's World Cup quiz question.
2: All right.
1: I'm going to hit you, Jay.
2: So Spain's 1-0 victory over Portugal.
1: Toying with me.
2: Spain's 1-0 victory over Portugal yesterday. Remember that one? That seems like ages ago. Means that they now hold the record for the most consecutive clean sheet wins in a World Cup, or just clean sheet matches in a World Cup, with 6. 5 in this one. They've started the first five this tournament. They haven't allowed a goal yet. And they drew 0-0 in 2020 before 2022, right? When was the World Cup?
1: 2022. Yeah.
2: Before losing in PKs in the round of 16. So they now hold the record for 6 straight games without allowing a goal in World Cup. They were tied with at 5 with 2 other teams. One is probably you've heard of them because they've been showing this when Spain was doing this. It was Italy in 1990. They started the tournament with 5 straight. Yeah. Mm-hmm. Before losing in the semis to Argentina and allowing a goal in that one. There's another team that has played 5 straight games in a World Cup. Actually, over 2 World Cups, they've played 5 straight games without allowing a goal. Both World Cups took place in this century. So we're not going to go to the early days before you were born, Lars, because you're always like, all right, I wasn't born yet. I can't guess that. So this is all...
1: Wait, I kind of like
0: very
1: your Lars.
0: It's a
1: like
0: very poor imitation of my voice, sir.
2: This is all World Cups that took place this century. This one nation had 5 straight matches without conceding a goal over 2 tournaments. Simply name that country.
1: Can I guess right now?
2: No, you may not.
1: The Marshall Islands.
2: Mm. They haven't played in a World Cup.
0: You're mixing that up with not scoring.
2: Oh. Yes, right, Lars. Thank you.
1: Boom. I misunderstood the question. Yes. Okay.
2: All right.
1: There's Andy's question. We'll answer it at the end of the show because you know why. We'll take a break. We come back. We'll talk about the U.S. next on World Cup Kick Around.
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18: A Better Life with Dr. Sanjay Gupta.
19: By age 35, two-thirds of American men will experience some degree of noticeable hair loss. And by age 50, about 85% of men will have significantly thinning hair. That's according to the American Hair Loss Association. Now, one dermatologist explained that hair loss can either be genetic or it can be triggered by stress, illness, surgery, medications, major life events. No matter the cause, a lot of men, understandably, are frustrated by hair loss because it seems like a loss of control. You can take great care of your scalp by all sorts of expensive lotions and potions, but that might not matter. There are some tried and true medications that might work, like minoxidil or finasteride. But another solution is just shaving it off. And I've heard more and more how liberating this can be for a lot of guys. That's the ultimate control of their appearance. I'm Dr. Sanjay Gupta, helping you live a better life.
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25: Ticket Ticker is brought to you by Reliant Air Conditioning. The Rangers back after a day off at the Globe tonight, hosting the last place Los Angeles Angels for the next three games. Jacob deGrom getting the start in this one. He's yet to work his way out of the first inning, giving up two runs so far. Rangers trail 2-0 before they even have a chance to bat. Diamond talk here after the last out. The U.S. men's national team saw their World Cup dreams come to an end last night with Belgium throwing them around 4-1. No matter what, manager Mauricio Pochettino is proud of his squad and this team's run.
26: You improve, but sometimes you need to go little by little. It's not linear that you are going to grow so quick. For me, I am so proud because in 1 year, this team showed that we can play football, we can play soccer, we can compete.
25: Elsewhere in World Cup today, Argentina stuns Egypt. Egypt with a 2-0 lead going into the final 20 minutes of the game. Then Argentina scoring two goals about 3 minutes apart from each other, including the tying goal from Messi. And then they added in the game winner in extra time to advance 3-2. And Switzerland advances past Colombia after needing to take that one past regulation into penalty shots. That is the Ticket Ticker brought to you by Bike Mart. 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
27: DFW and Jerry World take center stage during World Cup 2026, and Peter, Andy, and Lars are here to talk about it. 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
1: Messi has done it yet again. We'll talk about Argentina's big comeback win and all of the complaining that the Egyptians have done afterwards.
2: And reservations.
1: We'll let you decide if they have a point.
2: They had reservations.
0: About decisions. They would like to speak to the manager.
2: Yes. I sternly worded letters
1: to the UIL.
0: Now, hold on.
1: Let me finish my intro. Welcome back to World Cup Kick Around. We will be here for today. We are off tomorrow because it is the dead day in the calendar. Yeah. That means it's Take Lars to the Zoo
0: it day. It means the Kick Around goes to the zoo, Peter.
2: It means a full day for the Kick Around because who wants to take a day off from all this? Let's just pack it with stuff.
0: We haven't seen enough of each
2: Who
0: other.
2: Who needs sleep or
0: we
2: nap?
0: We just haven't seen enough of each other this summer,
2: right,
0: guys.
2: Exactly.
0: Need more Peter and Andy time.
1: You do. You're not going to... Lars, think of it this way. You're going to lose Andy and I forever. At least 4 years.
2: What? Forever? What are you... Like, what?
1: Well, don't we all have the suicide pact afterwards?
0: Good Lord, Peter.
2: Jeez.
0: Are you saying I'm going to die or the both of you?
1: Well, you know, you never know. Anyway, what were you about to say, Lars?
0: I was just saying... I'm not sure this makes anyone feel better, but I'm seeing a lot of American fans feeling a very strong emotional come down, I guess, today. I want you to spare a thought for Pico Lopez, the hero of the Cape Verde team, who's had his moment in the sun. Everyone knows his story now. He went on the James Corden show with Colin Farrell.
1: Wow.
0: He's now going back to his club team. His club team has played a game because the Champions League qualifiers started today.
1: Are you kidding me?
0: Yeah. The Champions League is back, baby. The qualifying rounds are starting now.
2: I am so not in.
0: And his team, Shamrock Rovers from the Irish League.
1: Yeah.
0: They lost 2-0 at home to a team from Malta, which I have to say, if you're not a European soccer connoisseur, the Maltese League is atrocious. It's very bad. If you're losing.
1: It's kind of like a beer league into its own way.
0: I'm pretty sure the Isle of Malta is smaller than the Dallas Airport. I'm going to double check this, 100%. But it definitely is. Yeah. Like, it's smaller than DFW. So their league is not up to much.
2: Zero bandwidth for club soccer right now, Lars.
0: Yeah, so, I'm just saying, it's happening out there.
3: That is remarkable.
0: Yeah.
1: All right, so yes, the U.S. loses last night 4-1. They bomb out of the tournament. Everybody is angry and upset, and the social media was all aflame. Boy, that was the specifically on Twitter, the For You tab, which you should never look
0: no,
1: at. It was wildly haunted last night.
0: The scene from
1: night.
0: The Lion King, you know, what's over there in that shadowy realm? Yeah, you must never go there. That's the For You tab on Twitter. Just stay away from it, guys.
1: So, Lars, now that you've had 24 hours to kind of consume and think and digest on it, what are your overall reactions or thoughts?
0: I'm still where I was at yesterday, which is I just think this was a mental collapse under a significant occasion from the players. I don't think this means you write off, like, any progress that's been made with soccer in this country. I don't think that's a rational reaction to it. I think there are areas where improvements are needed, but I would hesitate to overreact to it in a big picture type of way, but it's very, very disappointing that that's how it went down on the night.
2: Yeah, I overreaction is wrong, but the sense of disappointment is huge, especially when you watch, you know, Egypt do what they did against a bigger opponent and Cape Verde and all these instances where these smaller nations, compared to who they're playing, just show up for the moment. And I think that is what my disappointment is. It's the fact that, man, like, every player just had a bad game in a game that really mattered a lot.
1: So I went back. It won't surprise you. Mm. I rewatched the game. And I don't know why, because it wasn't fun. But I learned a lot from it. And I will
2: teaching
1: say...
2: Teaching moment.
1: Well, you know, you just... Now that you kind of know what you're about to get, it's easier to watch. Mm. And first off, let me say this. I have come to a decision. It's probably more of an opinion that I don't think... Because this has been the number one question I've been asked today... More times than I can count. Did the 24 hours leading up to it have an effect on the team? I don't think that played into this. The more I think about that, the less I tend to believe that any element of that story somehow caused the team to collectively collapse. Like, I can't figure out in my head what about that would cause them to play that badly, unless you wanted to get into the idea that they just changed plans very late. But even then, they had played all their games this way.
2: Yeah, I don't think that was the issue.
1: Yeah. So,
2: but I think it is up for debate whether that had any kind of psychological impact. I think there was some, but go ahead.
1: Okay. But after watching the game, I think, you know, we talked about how does this happen? And the thing that really was driving me nuts was the collective uniform failure of the team. Like, nobody on that field had a good game. Yeah. And that to me means it's either bad food and, you know, there's like everybody's sick or you just got outplayed or you got outmanaged. And man, I'm telling you. Within the first 5 minutes of the first 5 minutes of last night's performance, it suddenly, now that you know what's coming, it is so clear the man of the match is Rudy Garcia.
2: Okay.
1: The Belgian manager and his decisions he made, by the way, starting in the 54th minute of the previous game against Senegal when he sat De Bruyne and Doku and made the changes he needed to make that led them to go on and win that game. With a little bit of help from the referee on the PK. And the tactical adjustments that he made and the players that he put on the field against the U.S. set that team up in a way that made the game very difficult for the American players to do what they had been successful in doing in the previous game.
2: So,
1: and I think that's the reason that it fell down.
2: So that first goal, that had a lot to do with that? And the way the defense... completely was absent-minded in that goal, or the goalkeeper.
1: This gets to my second point. Before the first goal happened, there is a series of events where you can tell the U.S. players are completely like, wait, this isn't working the way it normally does. Mm-hmm. And when the first goal goes in, the entire team essentially just kind of is fried. Now, they do get the tying goal. But two players in particular, Serginho Dest and Christian Pulisic, essentially go rogue. And none of the things that they were successful at or doing as a collective unit in the prior games was suddenly working. And I'm sure we're going to get something at some point, some explanation of all of these sightings of Christian Pulisic coming way deep to get the ball into midfield and then turning around. Like, I don't know if that was an instruction or if that was just him going, damn it, I'm going to take this over and I'm going to try to run things. But what I will tell you is it was not working.
2: Yeah. Before we get to your second point, which this may lead into your point, I still feel like if you are encountering a tactical setup that you're not prepared to see because you were set up differently by your coach, I think if you still have high soccer IQ, you adapt to it in a better way than they did.
1: But that's why I think what the Belgians did last night was so effective, because the way the team set up, suddenly now they were turning the ball over too easy, they weren't completing passes, and they were getting pressured in a way that they had not been in the tournament. And I think that really just was kind of this escalating problem for them.
0: But then that speaks to, you kind of should be able to handle that, though, on some level.
1: Oh, I don't disagree with you.
0: So I kind of think my outsider's view of this is that I tend to think the U.S. is always going to produce athletically strong players because you have a massive talent pool and you have a sporting culture where there's a great emphasis on physical capacity. I feel like the technical quality has gotten noticeably better over the last 10, 20 years. But I feel like on the football IQ side, there's still some way to go. I want to keep harping on about it. And again, I'm interested, since you've watched it again now, the number of like unnecessary giveaways in the first sort of 20 minutes from the midfielders is just inexcusable. Like, you can't have
1: 100%.
0: You can't, like, I think with Weston, I think it was as bad as one of every three passes was going astray statistically. And that's just for the guy who should be the most experienced midfielder in there. That's not enough. And what you lack there, good athletes, technically better footballers than before for sure, but there's this innate knowledge of how to manage a game, this realization that this is completely getting away from us, we're not able to do the things we're supposed to do. Then you have to do stuff to take control of the situation. You have to keep the ball for a couple of seconds, just play short passes. When you're out of possession, if you're going to outplay, just foul some guys, just kick them, just stop the play. Like, all these little tricks that we see certain Latin American countries be very good at, there was just none of that. Mm-hmm. And I think this failure to take charge of the situation goes into a little bit of a lack of game knowledge and game IQ that I think is still an issue.
2: Even to Lars's point, just not forcing things. They seem to be trying to force things that they thought they were going to come out and do.
1: Right.
2: Instead of doing that, reset, keep it simple.
1: I agree. But what I'm saying is I 100% agree with all those things. But I'm saying the factor that caused them to react this way, I think, was how Belgium was set up. And they were not prepared for that. They didn't know how to overcome the difficulty level that Belgium then put them behind. And I think it was the way they were set up. And here's the crazy part. They lost arguably one of their best midfielders in 10 minutes into the game to the knee injury and put on a guy who's not one of their best. And they still didn't overcome that. So to me, that's why people keep asking me what happened, I think we don't give the Belgian team and their coach enough credit for what they achieved last night, because going back and rewatching the game, it is quite remarkable.
2: And is that, I mean, when you say how they reacted, is that what you're talking about, how they reacted to this adverse condition?
1: Yes.
2: Or do you mean something else?
1: No, but just by reacting, like
2: how to react.
1: Yeah, they didn't know how to react. When the first goal goes in, you can tell they're all fried.
2: Yeah.
1: Because they hadn't been behind in the tournament before, and they didn't know what to do with that.
2: So we're all saying the same thing about how they, chalk one up to inability to adapt. I mean, it's soccer IQ, like having low soccer IQ is a harsh word, but tactically not ready, not being as tactically sound as we would want them to be.
1: Yeah.
2: Is a reality.
1: So the last thing I want to do here real quick, because we're running really late, is they interviewed Pulisic after the game and asked him about his ankle injury. Tell me what you think about this answer.
3: I know you were in a lot of pain, had to be subbed off. What were you dealing with, fighting through?
4: Yeah, I mean, I just twisted my ankle and just sprained my ankle. I mean, it's just frustrating to end like that, of course. But, now I have time to rest, so hopefully it'll be okay.
2: Yeah, I mean, what can you say? That speaks volumes.
1: There, we're going to talk about this a lot over the course of the rest of this tournament, about how certain national teams buy into being on their national team in a just an insane way. Yeah. It's the most important thing in their entire life. And I think this is the thing that Pochettino has been wrestling against ever since he took this job. And I think that answer, maybe it's not fair in the moment, but man, that is a really weird way to answer a question after you just got bonked out and embarrassed in the World Cup.
2: Yeah.
1: Do you disagree, Lars, at all?
0: I refer to my previous statement on I don't love talking about like what it's like to be an athlete and deal with the physical stuff with that, because that's so far outside of my realm of experience that I'm going to sit that one out.
2: Yeah, it's fair. Like, I understand what you're saying. I know we're running late, but we have. I don't think we're referring to whether he was actually hurt,
1: truly
2: or not.
1: Injured or not.
2: Yeah,
1: no.
2: We don't doubt that. It's an awkward emotional response. That's all.
0: Yeah, and, that might be fair.
2: Yeah, that's where we're coming from.
0: Yep.
1: Yeah. I mean, I've seen Christian get really animated when he's, you know, if he needs to be. That just seemed to me a very weirdly muted response. So there you go. We'll talk a ton about the U.S. and what happens next, and as the rest of the tournament goes on, because so you guys know, there are going to be shows here coming up where we've got lots of time and very few games to talk about.
0: Talk about the Champions League qualifiers again. We'll,
1: Lars! We'll talk about Shamrock Rovers losing to a team from Malta.
0: Awful.
1: So don't be disappointed. We really didn't get really... We're going to have all kinds of time to get into all of that stuff, but those were just my... After rewatching it, and trust me, I'm not recommending it to anybody. It's not fun to do as the U.S. go out. All right, when we come back, he did it again, guys. It's Messi next in our World Cup Kick Around.
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14: Few people now have asked me about a TikTok trend that they've come across. It's called 75 Hard. The challenge was created by entrepreneur and author Andy Frisella, who calls it a, quote, transformative mental toughness program and an Ironman for your brain. So here's what it entails. Eat a structured diet with no alcohol, drink a gallon of water, read 10 pages of nonfiction, take a progress photo, and complete 2 45-minute workouts, one of them outdoors, every day for 75 days. quite a challenge. We asked CNN Fitness contributor Dana Santis about this, who reminded us that sustainable fitness isn't about punishment or proving discipline through extremes. It's about building habits that integrate into your lifestyle in a way that feels supportive and repeatable. If you ask me, that's going to be the key to long-term success. I'm Dr. Sanjay Gupta, helping you live a better life.
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0: Aaron Andy and soccer-loving Lars are kicking around the World Cup on World Cup Kick Around. 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
3: Listen.
2: Some Elvis?
3: This is the 62 World Cup theme song. You know where that took place, Peter?
4: I know it very well because you keep bringing it up every
2: Brazil.
4: Time we're talking about the Balogun thing.
2: No, it's Chile.
3: Chile.
2: It's yes.
3: Chile.
2: I was thinking the Brazil car ejection.
3: Oh, yeah.
2: That's what I was thinking. Yeah, it was in Chile.
3: In Chile.
2: Is this Elvis singing it?
3: No, it's the Chilean.
4: The Chilean Elvis.
3: Chilean Elvis.
2: And what is his name? Elvis?
3: Elvis.
4: Elvis.
2: All right. Well, I don't know what else to do here, but Messi did it again. It was remarkable stuff, and boy, what a good way to get a palate cleanser after the United States game the night before, to follow it up with...
3: You didn't give up on soccer?
2: Yeah, Argentina having to come back from being down 2 to Egypt in Atlanta, of all places.
4: Such a good game. I still have no idea if Argentina are any good or not. I feel like we've seen many games now, I still don't know. I know that the game was good. I know I really, really, really enjoyed this. Credit to Egypt for making this exciting. You know, they really had some sting on the counterattack in this one, and they defended robustly, even though I will argue that Argentina made it a little easy for them for a little bit too long of that game. But this was tremendous, and I came away from this. I mean, maybe it was more because it was so exciting late on in the game, but you came away feeling this was another, like, all-time fun World Cup game that we'll remember, and we've had 3 of them in the last couple of days.
3: Yeah, two with Argentina. They were taken to task now by 2 African teams. I'm really proud of the way Egypt, when it was 2-2, and, you know, it would have been very easy for a team like Egypt just to park the bus and go to extra times and hope for PKs, that they were trying to win the game.
2: Mm-hmm.
3: And it was back and forth at that point. And part of the reason they let in that third goal is because they were pushing for their own third goal. And I think you have to you have to point that out when it happens, because so often you have the opposite of that, right?
4: And there was that one moment at 2-2 when they had a transition where they were like 3-on-2, almost 4-on-2 at the back there, where you're like, oh no, some better passing choices there, and that would have been it for Argentina.
3: There was a point when it was 2-0 and they were pushing a counterattack and almost made it 3-0. The point in that is that they weren't parking the bus even at 2-0. They were defensive.
2: Are you talking about the one that was disallowed?
3: Because
2: it was 1-0 at that point.
3: No. When it was 2-0, they had an opportunity to make it 3-0. They flubbed it, but it was like a 3-on-2 or a 2-on-1 or something like that.
2: Yeah.
3: The point is, they weren't just sitting back.
2: I agree.
3: You know, they had an issue.

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3: Egyptian goalkeeper with a couple world-class saves.
4: Yeah.
3: And then, of course, Messi. That he's like, okay, hold my beer.
4: I've got
3: everybody else doing world-class
4: things. I've had enough of this. It looks like I'm going out. Yeah. I don't want to go home yet.
5: Yeah. I have a question for the class.
3: Yeah.
5: Can you be the greatest of all time if you suck at PKs?
4: That's so weird.
3: I don't know.
4: It?
3: Let's take it to the callers.
4: I mean, he doesn't
3: 5-5-5.
4: He doesn't outright suck, but it is extremely strange that in every like attacking metric that there is, Messi is like the top of it.
5: Lars, I would
4: except taking penalty kicks, where he is bang average. Like his record is almost exactly the global average.
5: If I was to take any high tier, top, you know, La Liga player and told you that he was 50% at PKs,
4: yeah,
5: you would go, oh, he sucks at PKs.
4: We're no, just but I mean, that, like the exact average of all PK takers.
5: What is that?
4: Like, he
3: 79, 81.
4: Yeah, he is. I looked it up earlier in the summer.
5: Uh-huh.
4: His record is exactly almost.
5: Oh, his like, no, over his career.
3: Yeah, but in World Cup, he's 50%.
4: Yeah, that's really bad. Yeah. Small sample size, but yeah.
3: It is. Yeah, but still. Anyway, like somebody we know that is a very famous radio broadcaster here on the Ticket told us, Messi just wants real goals. He doesn't want to taint his record with fake
5: PK. He's doing
3: PK
5: it on purpose.
4: He's doing it for the compilation, you know, when you're going to put together all the World Cup record-breaking
3: right,
4: goals.
3: Yeah.
4: You don't want any penalties in there. That's ugly. Basic. Maybe give them to someone else, though, I guess, would be the little hint.
3: Yeah, right. Exactly.
5: But, man, did he make up for it for the way he hit that ball, that tying goal.
3: What did you notice about the celebration?
4: That he looked tired?
3: His celebration of that second goal.
4: Yeah, he looked. He was crying.
3: That was post game. The celebration after he scored that tying goal. I've never seen him celebrate a goal with that kind of exuberance. He did the fist pump once, and then he did it again. I think it was really this might have been one of the more important goals he has scored in his career personally for him.
4: Do you think he probably thought that this is it now?
3: We're
4: gone here.
5: I'm going out right after Ronaldo.
4: Yeah.
3: He was 100% thinking.
4: Here's the thing. I think he doesn't care, and I think that's the difference between the two of them.
5: You're right.
3: Yeah, when it was 2-0, he was 100%, because 2-0 in the 75th, well, how late was it? 100% thinking, this could be it. This could be my last World Cup game.
5: Well, when it went 2-0, I thought it was. I mean, Argentina was not playing well. And again, to Lars's point, I still don't know if they're any good.
3: Yeah,
5: and
3: right.
5: After what I saw today with the Swiss may beat the, you know, may end up beating.
3: Well,
5: them.
3: Until Messi decides, like, okay, no.
5: I guess.
4: Yeah.
5: I mean,
4: it's really hard to judge at this point. I also question a little bit their approach, like how they're playing, because I feel like they're trying very hard to thread the needle down the middle.
5: Yeah.
4: And they're not using any width at all. Like, they're basically playing with four central midfielders. Like, they're lining up with Paredes, who's like a tidy number six, and then three sort of central. Enzo is a central midfielder, McAllister is a central midfielder, Rodrigo De Paul is a central midfielder. And they play in a kind of a diamond, but with no width, because both the fullbacks are kind of defensive, and it all becomes very concentrated in the middle, and they're trying to do these inch-perfect passing moves, which is so hard to do. You know what, just to mix her up a bit, just throw in a winger for the last 10 minutes just to see what happens, because I think I don't know, it's weird.
5: I enjoyed Rob Green's commentary about the Egyptian keeper today. I thought Rob was really good about that.
3: What are you saying?
5: Well, just that he was really impressed with how good he was, especially early in the game, and there was a particular moment where, I don't remember who hit the ball for Argentina, but he appeared to have purposely let it go past him, and it came off the post.
3: Yeah, I remember.
5: And
3: him
5: he was like,
3: that.
5: "I played over 800 games, and I don't think I ever let the ball go past me to let it hit the post."
3: He said it's hard.
5: Yeah,
3: right.
5: No, he was very impressed by that
3: right.
5: particular goalkeeper, and I enjoyed that.
3: Yeah, yep.
4: I'm just going to get my head around this team, because they do they oscillate from looking like, I don't think there's ever. Is there a team in the World Cup where we have a more dramatic sort of swing from, oh, they're actually not very good, to, oh, they might probably win the whole thing? I felt both of those things today watching the game.
3: Right.
4: After the comeback, I was like, maybe it's just their year. But then before the comeback, I was like, are these actually good? It's really, really strange. But you got to enjoy Messi winning. I also just think, like,

0: He made a run towards the end. I mean, that didn't turn into a goal. I think that was Lautaro missing the chance, and it was a difficult chance. It was the Lautaro header that came straight at him. But, like, the way he just kind of ran past people there, he's got so much speed left in him at his age, which is remarkable.
1: He's weirdly quick, but when you only run for, like, 5 minutes in the game, you know, you've got a little bit of edge.
0: Yeah, I can point you to the direction of another player who only runs for 5 minutes in the game who still looks plenty slow. And he works out a lot. I know. I've seen his Instagram profile.
1: Man, I just want to – I do want to take a moment to mention the Enzo Fernandez header.
0: Yeah.
1: Oh, my God. That was – such a beautiful sequence and finish. It's so good. He just sits the keeper with that perfect header. I loved it. I just thought it was great.
0: We're now deep into the tournament, and neither Christian Romero or Lisandro Martinez have gotten sent off or catastrophically injured yet, which is pretty, you know.
1: Well, Martinez was so bad today in some aspects of the game, I was shocked that he didn't murder somebody by the end
2: Whoa.
1: Of the game.
0: Yeah, I did
2: Whoa.
0: Also, there was also one of those Romero being Romero tackles he just took a guy out for really no reason at all. And he timed it well enough that it wasn't like a red or anything. But I was just looking at you, dude, you're not 22 anymore. And you mistimed that by a little bit and you're out of the game and you've really screwed your team. So I can't really decide if I enjoy the sort of loose cannon stylings of Christian Romero or if I just think this might be time for him to grow up.
1: I do think before we go, we have to make mention of the controversy. Lars, you can sit this out because I know you don't like talking about this stuff. You have a pass. The Egyptian manager after the game said some very direct things, that he thought the tournament was tilted in Argentina's favor, that essentially he was just claiming that they had been ripped off. Obviously, the calling back or the disallowing of the goal due to a foul that had happened literally 90% of the field down the field. The lesser concerning non-call on the Salah PK opportunity. But what do you think, Andy?
3: I think three things. One, you need consistency with VAR because there has been a case. I think it was Austria against Argentina, if I remember correctly, when Messi scored a goal where they committed a foul at the start of the sequence.
1: Yeah.
3: And they didn't call it. So VAR didn't go back as they should. Lars, I agree. This should have been called back. That was the proper implementation of what VAR should do. You go to the start of the offensive sequence. If there's a foul, you call it back. They didn't do that in another. So I just want consistency. Also, do you think there should be consistency with how the referees have been told to referee this World Cup, which is don't call ticky-tacky stuff when it doesn't really matter? Like, right, you've noticed that more loose.
1: I've got a whole bit about how they're refereeing less, technically.
3: Right, yes.
1: It's almost old school
3: but
1: style.
3: Now something like this happens, and so that goes against how they've been refereeing.
1: Right.
3: And if the Salah foul, which is subjective, it wasn't a foul, but let's say it's subjective anyway, you have to look at it. If that happens outside the penalty area, do they at least go look at it?
1: Well, only if it had been a red card, because you can't use VAR for just a simple foul.
3: No, let's say it was outside, Salah gets fouled, and then that starts the sequence.
1: Oh, I see what you're saying.
3: If it's not, because you go review it in the penalty area, then you got to call a PK, and you got a situation.
1: I see what you're saying. Yeah, fair enough. Yeah, what were you going to say, Lars?
0: I'm looking at this supposed Austria foul right now, and that's not a clear foul. I mean, people are seeing.
3: When I saw it live, I thought that might have been a foul.
0: I'm not going to talk you through it, but I'll send it to you. I don't think that's a clear foul. I think people are seeing conspiracies that aren't there. They're being extremely dramatic.
3: Okay.
1: And so there is no conspiracy that they're setting this up for Argentina to win the tournament, is what I'm hearing, Lars.
0: Haven't seen anything to indicate it. I mean, people are taking marginal refereeing decisions, and they're building a whole thing to suit their worldview, and it's extremely tiresome. It happens every weekend in the Premier League. It's one of the reasons I don't spend a lot of time on social media anymore. It's nonsense, and I have no time for it.
3: In your opinion.
1: He has spoken!
3: In your opinion, but there are other opinions, Lars, and,
0: sure.
3: and we're all entitled
0: okay.
3: to that.
0: Go for it.
1: Don't.
3: No,
1: antagonize.
3: I'm just saying. No. I'm just saying. I agree more with Lars than I
1: we
3: don't
1: agree
3: with
1: We have to go to
3: Lars.
1: The zoo as a family tomorrow.
0: Yeah. Sending the.
3: But I'm just saying, look, that's part, you know, you have to allow for an Egyptian coach to get emotional. And some of it, you know, there are some things that I wish they were more consistent about. That's all.
1: Yeah,
3: with
1: 100%.
3: VAR.
1: Yeah, 100%. Okay, we're going to take a break.
0: We might be looking at a gif of a foul at the break just to settle this once and for all.
1: And in segment four, the quarterfinals are set. The path has been set. The die cast next on World Cup Kickaround. The dream died last night, Norm, in Seattle.
2: Team America gets waffled by Belgium again.
4: Let's be brutally honest here. The United States got its ass kicked.
5: Even with a red card suspension suspended, it wasn't enough.
4: As the host country, they gave the United States the easiest draw in the World Cup to begin with. The first good team they played was Belgium, and Belgium took care of them.
1: At this moment in time, as much as we want America to be better, this is where their ceiling is.
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21: A Better Life with Dr. Sanjay Gupta.
22: Osteoporosis affects millions of people in the United States and around the world. It's a disease that basically causes someone's bones to become weak, brittle, and porous, which can increase their risk of fractures. Now, the good news here is there are things you can do other than, or in addition to, taking medications to prevent fractures before it's too late. One is to up your intake of calcium and vitamin D. You also want to eat more protein. One functional medicine dietitian told us that that helps build muscle, and if you're building muscle strength, then you are also building bone strength. You want to be mindful of your workouts. The best ways to build bone density, one therapist told us, are going to be resistance exercises like lifting weights, and also exercises that make your bones take a bit of an impact, such as jumping or even running, just loading the bones a little bit more. I'm Dr. Sanjay Gupta, helping you live a better life.
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3: 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Rangers and Angels at the Globe tonight. Jacob deGrom giving up two runs in the first inning. Texas evened it back up, though, in the second off a Nicky Lopez single to left field. It's a 2-2 game in the fourth. Sean Bass and Michael Dixon have Diamond Talk here after. The Mavericks have offloaded guard Chris Middleton, sending him back to the Washington Wizards via sign-and-trade, where he signs a three-year deal worth $17.6 million. The Mavs' return to the deal has not yet been announced. And our Dallas Wings have flown out east tonight facing the Liberty in Brooklyn. They're spreading those wings, as in the second quarter they took a sizable 16-point lead and leading at halftime 47-31. Pagey Buckets with 4 points, 5 rebounds, and 2 assists. That is the Ticket Ticker, also brought to you by the Mesquite Gun Show. 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
8: Here's three guys that can find Croatia and Curaçao on a map. 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
1: I've heard that intro 100 times, and it just dawned on me. It says two guys that can identify those locations.
23: Who's
1: on a
23: dunce?
1: Map. Who's the one that can't?
23: Okay, no, let's be honest. When we first started this, I couldn't say which of the Caribbean islands the Curaçao was.
24: But you could spot Croatia.
23: That's the God's honest truth. I think I now know they're the ones that are the closest to Venezuela. But, yeah, I think that's true. But I know Croatia, obviously.
24: And you, Peter? Could you spot Croatia on a map?
1: I think I could, yes.
24: And Curaçao you could get.
1: Yeah. So okay. I'm one of the two. I'm confident I'm one of the two.
23: Okay. Look up Curaçao. Yes, they're very close to Venezuela.
1: Yes.
23: Yeah, on the north
24: side. Not as close as Trini, right?
1: It dawned
23: yeah,
1: on,
23: that's on the other side. Yeah, I get that.
1: It dawned on us that in all of the talk and debating about the Argentine-Egyptian result, we'd never even touched the Swiss and the Colombians, which went all the way to penalty kicks. And now,
24: that was not a good game.
1: No, it really wasn't. But also now, considering that they will be playing each other in the quarterfinals, really wondering if the Swiss are the team that may best the Argentines.
23: Yes.
24: And so we go.
23: I have already mentioned in our internal group that I think I should get negative points in our predictions thing for predicting that this would be an interesting game.
24: I think you said 3-1 or something
23: 2-1,
24: crazy
23: I
24: like
23: did,
24: that.
23: I did 2-1, believe okay. in yeah, yeah, and it was Lars's lock. Listen, I've been on such a good run. We have to own up when it goes wrong. Yeah. Listen, it's fine. This is what you
24: Dixon,
23: do.
24: Dixon, high five, man. Mm-hmm. High five. We call the Swiss and PKs.
23: Yeah. Good
25: nice job, Andy.
23: No, listen, I've had 5 straight wins on the lock, but we were so spectacularly wrong here that you got to just own it.
1: And guys, calm down.
23: That's what happened.
1: It was such a bad game that even the PKs were not very dramatic.
24: Yeah, well, for a little bit, PKs was also at a low XG. So
23: because
24: the game was one of the lowest XGs ever, in the history of XG,
23: apparently.
24: Which is not a
1: what
24: long
1: was
24: time.
1: Mina trying to do?
24: Who?
1: Mina, the Colombian defender.
23: Davinson Sanchez. You are mixing him up. Yerry Mina's not around anymore, is he?
1: I thought I heard them saying Yerry Mina was like causing trouble with the Swiss players as they were walking up to the spot.
23: Oh, he's there. This is how the extent to which I didn't engage with this game.
1: So
23: Yerry Mina was there.
1: I started with Granit Xhaka, as they were walking up to the spot, he would like escort them to the spot. He would leave his group and go over to the Swiss player and walk with them and get in their ear as they were walking over to the spot.
24: Huh.
1: And he was getting, he was getting some,
24: maybe he was giving them instructions like, hey,
1: you were really good today, Granit. You're looking sharp, man, for being 100 million years old. Maybe that's what it was.
24: Well, one of your dark horses is out, Peter. Do you have any left from the eight you chose? Let me see.
1: It was three.
24: Morocco was not one of yours.
1: Yes.
24: Belgium was not one of
1: yours. I have less dark horses than you have nationalities.
24: Norway.
1: Yes.
24: Norway was Lars.
1: Norway is still in it. Yep. Norway, Japan, Colombia.
24: And nobody hit Switzerland. So Lars is the only one with a dark horse left.
23: Yes.
1: Norway was mine too.
24: Oh, it was one of yours.
23: I get negative points for falling for the Turks yet again. The Turks are like an online scam. They're like,
24: you told me that history.
23: I'm like an old person getting an email from a Nigerian prince and going, this seems legit.
1: I also appreciate that Dixon took the initiative to establish that it's the Colombians that have the hottest fans in our group.
23: Okay.
1: I just want to state that
24: It
1: was Dixon.
24: Yeah.
1: That essentially, was that an official decision or just a nomination?
2: Maybe it was spurred by the lack of action in the game where I was spending more time caring about the shots of the women, but they were gorgeous.
24: Okay. How's Reagan?
2: Good.
1: What are you doing to the guy?
23: Does she listen
24: to the
23: show?
24: I'm just asking.
1: You're a terrible friend.
24: I'm just asking.
1: You mean the president?
24: Sure.
1: Okay.
2: We had a good time at the game, Andy. Thank you.
23: I thought of this as I could check if my girlfriend listened to the show by like making a comment in this discussion and then seeing how long it takes for my WhatsApp to come alive.
4: Jugs.
24: Yeah, that would be interesting. That's a good study, Lars. So
1: I love it. All right, the quarterfinals. Okay. We have a dead day tomorrow, which means the kick around goes to the Zoo, Fort Worth, and a Ranger game. We're having a big day tomorrow. But Thursday, the quarterfinals begin. And is this the best of the quarterfinal bunch? France, Morocco, 4 o'clock in Philly?
24: Norway, England
23: shots
24: will be spicy.
23: Fired against Norway, England.
24: Yeah, Norway, England will be spicy.
23: But you know what?
1: No.
23: I say that reflexively, but having pondered the level of performance so far from England and just how good Morocco have been, yeah, I think it's an interesting one.
1: I think there's an argument to be made.
24: Yes,
1: the best of the four.
24: For sure.
1: That doesn't mean the other ones are bad.
24: Yeah, right.
1: I just mean from an entertainment value.
23: I wonder if I still haven't fully internalized that Morocco are legit good and not dark horse good. If that makes sense in your mind.
24: Well, yes. I think we said ahead of our previous show or during our previous show that I chose Portugal to get to the final. Not really a dark horse. I think Morocco, the same thing. I think we said you can't really choose Morocco as a dark horse
23: point. Yeah, I think this generation belongs in the quarterfinal, not surprise quarterfinal.
24: Yep.
1: It just dawned on me. This is our preview of this game. Because we won't be on the air tomorrow.
24: Oh, okay. Well,
1: so we actually have to predict this game.
24: Oh.
1: And we have
24: damn.
1: To... And is there anything in particular more detail about France-Morocco in terms of players or starting lineups or anything that you want to throw in there?
23: Yeah, one thing I'm looking out for is, again, we've said this before, the French haven't really been tested defensively yet. And I think the flank where they are the most vulnerable is down their left flank, whether it's Lucas Digne or Theo Hernandez, maybe. It'll be Lucas Digne who starts. He's not the most defensively sound left back in the world. Their wingers don't love tracking back. There'll probably be Adrien Rabiot, who has tremendous lung power, covers a ton of ground, who'll be tasked to help out a little bit extra, but they are a little vulnerable defensively down their left, I think. And that is, of course, where Achraf Hakimi will be marauding.
24: Is it for Morocco to score two goals?
23: Well, so this is like the battle in the battle. The battle in the match I'm looking out for is Hakimi versus French's possibly soft left side. It might not matter because they're so good going forward that, like, I don't know. I just think that front three is essentially unstoppable. And I am looking forward to seeing how the Moroccans try to do it.
1: High scoring game?
23: Probably not, actually.
24: I think we're getting to the point now where we're seeing fatigue play a factor and I know France has a deep bench, and so fatigue maybe not a huge issue for them yet. Morocco wasn't really tested against Canada, didn't exert themselves too much, so maybe fatigue won't be as much of an issue with this particular match. 3-2 could be a possibility, maybe, but I doubt it gets that high scoring myself.
23: Just had a start here. My WhatsApp did light up, but it was Michael Dixon from the production booth.
2: it's just my prediction.
24: You just saw his, he like got flustered, sorry, turned Lars. Red, lost yeah. his train of thought. Oh no.
23: The Armenian is feisty.
24: Yes.
23: All right. I think France will do it, but I trust the Moroccans to do enough to make it not pretty.
1: They have only played each other once in the World Cup, and France won that game back in 22.
24: Yeah, 2-0, right?
1: Yeah. Let's
23: call it a 2-1 France here.
24: Yeah,
23: that's Morocco what I have. To get on the score sheet, but the French to just have too much quality up front at the end of the day.
24: That's what I have. You?
1: I'm going to say it's a thriller.
24: Ooh.
1: I'm going to go with a wacky score.
23: Oh, yes. I love it
24: five,
23: when
24: four.
23: Peter goes
24: yes.
23: to the wacky
24: Should
23: zone.
24: Can I write it down?
1: 4-3.
23: Oh.
1: France.
24: Okay.
1: After extra time.
24: Okay. You don't get extra points for getting that part right.
1: I'm just trying to be super brave and specific.
24: Okay. All right. Very good.
1: Yeah, I think it's going to be a great game. Thursday, 4 o'clock in Philly. There's your first quarterfinal. Then on Friday, 2 o'clock in L.A., Spain and Belgium. Is Belgium at all capable, Lars, of giving the Spanish any trouble whatsoever?
23: I have a feeling that this will be just Spain strangling another opponent. And
1: so this will be like a one-goal game again?
23: Just kind of a repeat of the Portugal game, I kind of think. I think the Belgians we saw were better than we expected against the U.S. I think you're right about that. I think they've got enough about them to not be outplayed in the manner that Austria were. But I just think especially these UEFA opponents, these European opponents that Spain have dealt with in the past, I just think they know how to deal with them.
24: They do. I think it'll be a tight game. You don't have to give the score yet because we can do that tomorrow.
1: Right.
24: But I think that one would be tight. I got to tell you, I'm looking forward to Norway, England. That's the one I want to go watch. I want to go watch it with Lars.
1: Are you guys going to Miami that day and
24: things.
1: Just, I'm going to do the show by myself?
24: God, would that be grand,
23: just got a
24: Lars.
23: Message from a friend of mine who's like, yeah, I'm being out for tickets for like $7,500. I mean, maybe.
24: Oh my God.
23: And it's like, okay, good Lord.
24: But
23: the Norwegians, they're activated.
1: To go sit in the humid heat when you could just sit in the air conditioning here in Dallas?
23: I mean, it's going to be quite something because it is one of those things where, like, I don't think I'd ever pay those prices, but it is one of those games where you're witnessing history either way.
24: Yeah. Let's just go get a sandwich next door and we'll do that instead.
23: I have to do the exact same thing as I did against Brazil. I'm usually not that guy, but in this case, I am going to be that guy.
24: We're going to do the exact same thing, sit in the exact same table.
23: Wear the same shirt?
24: Yes, everything. So. You have to. Oh, by the way. Somebody wrote in,
1: what?
24: Right?
1: What? Oh, yes. We did get a P1. Grammar Yeezy on Twitter made a very good point that Lars need not go to the barber and get his beard cut because he needs to have it for playoff beard.
24: Exactly. Same beard, same table,
23: I go
24: same
23: along
24: chair,
23: with that. The
24: same
23: beard
24: sandwich.
23: Stays.
24: Yes.
23: I'm increasingly looking a little unpresentable here, but the beard is staying.
1: Okay. I got to say, I'm really torn about this. I am like many other suggestions we got that P1 should all rally around Norway because I would really love to see Norway win the game.
24: Yeah.
1: But the other part of me is torn because I really, really do want to see an English-Argentina semifinal.
23: Oh, God. Yes. I mean, that would be funny.
24: Not at the expense of Norway, Lars. Don't stand up for that.
23: No, I get.
1: Is that the payoff if Norway doesn't win? Is at least you get an England?
23: No, there's no. Okay. Listen, there's no payoff that compares to that, really. But
24: stand your ground,
23: Lars. I still
24: Lars.
23: Do feel like we're playing with house money. We've already like broken barriers this summer, so everything that happens after this is kind of awesome.
1: It'll be great. And then, obviously, the last one we mentioned, Argentina and the Swiss, which is also on Saturday. That's the 8 o'clock game in Kansas City. Are the Swiss? If the Swiss was to beat Argentina and make a semifinal, this is a historic question I'm asking you, would they be the sleeper semifinalist in World Cup history?
24: No.
1: Who would that be?
24: There's plenty of semifinalists. Turkey in 2002.
23: The Turkish in 2002, yeah.
24: Okay. Yeah, that's
1: right. Is that the best one?
24: Morocco in 2022.
1: Okay.
24: On. Morocco in 2022 getting to the semis was a pretty big deal.
1: Would you have predicted Morocco in 2022 over the Swiss in 2026?
23: I probably would have at that point because I don't think I had really realized how good Morocco were at that point. So
1: maybe recency bias of me thinking how
4: good
1: they
4: are. Remember that run? We were like, oh my God.
1: Yeah.
4: First African team.
23: 2002 is the answer here because you had Turkey in one semifinal. You had South Korea in the other with some very friendly refereeing in the knockouts.
4: Yeah, I think the answer to your question is no, they wouldn't be the biggest surprise to reach.
23: But it's not a bad topic.
1: Now we're running really late. Well, that's your fault because he wants to do top 10. It is my fault. I accept. Okay. I'm driving this bus.
4: Yeah.
1: All right. It's time before we go to do the answer to Andy's nightly World Cup quiz question.
4: Spain. Spain. Their 1-0 victory over Portugal made it six straight that they've had a clean sheet in this World Cup. And then if it's five this World Cup, you add one from the last one. They set a record. They were tied with five. Italy started the 1990 World Cup with five straight games without allowing a goal. Name the other team that over the course of two World Cups had five straight games without allowing a goal in two World Cups. It all happened in this century. Who is that team?
23: Just trying to remember if you're still doing the sort of it is someone from today shtick, but I think you departed from that.
4: Spy versus spy versus
23: I have a vague recollection that Brazil had a run of defending very, very well. So let's throw out the Brazilians here.
4: And Peter?
1: Because I think screw it. France.
4: No! It is Switzerland.
23: He was doing the thing.
4: 2006 and 2010, they had a streak
23: of Erling Haaland. He's done the thing of pretending not to do a thing, and then he suddenly does the thing.
4: The Swiss have done things, Peter. They're not a surprise if they get to the semis. Okay. Come on.
1: I just realized, guys, I'm kind of delighted because this is the only... We have one quarterfinal where we get to do this.
4: Norway. England. England, okay. Norway. Nice, okay. Yes.
23: Are those the only countries you have on the soundboard there?
1: Oh, no.
4: England and Germany and Spain. You got Grenada, Ghana.
24: Wow, that'll
4: Guinea,
24: be the pick.
4: Why is this Norway, happening? Turkey, Finland, Iceland, okay. Nigeria, Ecuador. What was that?
1: I can't remember. You went into some sort of like World Cup nerd.
4: But Grenada. Grenada get
1: it. Fantastic.
23: What? At one point, did someone think Grenada would come in handy for this?
4: Finland, they've never played in a World Cup. I don't know what.
1: I love that drop so very, very much. All right, well. We made it through another episode. We met our Messi requirement per Cumulus contract. And we made ourselves feel no better about the U.S. getting dumped out. All right, we are off tomorrow, but we'll report back with a full story of Kick Around Goes to the Zoo tomorrow morning. Maybe we'll see you there. Thank you so much to Mr. Dixon for producing and Mr. J. King for running the board and being a kick-ass dude. And P1s, we know we love you. Talk to you on Thursday on The Ticket.
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22: Osteoporosis affects millions of people in the United States and around the world. It's a disease that basically causes someone's bones to become weak, brittle, and porous, which can increase their risk of fractures. 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

0: Tickets brought to you by Wellborn Garage Doors. Rangers are back after a day off at the Globe tonight, hosting the last place Los Angeles Angels for the next three. Since giving up two runs in the first inning, starter Jacob DeGrom has only allowed three hits since, and he's struck out seven halos so far in the fifth inning, as the Rangers and Angels are still tied at two. Diamond Talk here after the last out. The U.S. men's national team saw their World Cup dreams come to an end last night, with Belgium throwing them around 4-1. No matter what, manager Mauricio Pochettino is proud of his squad and the run that they went on.
1: You improve, but sometimes you need to go little by little. It's not linear that you are going to grow so quick. For me, I am so proud because in 1 year, this team showed that we can play football, we can play soccer, we can compete.
0: Elsewhere in World Cup today, Argentina stuns Egypt. Egypt with a 2-0 lead going into the final 20 minutes of the game. Then Argentina scoring two goals about 3 minutes apart from each other, including the tying goal from Messi. And then they added in the game winner in extra time to advance 3-2. Then Switzerland advances past Colombia after needing to take this one past regulation into penalty shots. That is the Ticket Ticker. 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
0: What up, P1s? Welcome in to The Ticket Top 10, your World Cup post-game hydration break. And I'm here tonight giving you a chance to come sit around the warm radiating glow emitting from your phone or radio as we listen back to everything that you might have missed out on from across the entire day or would just like a repeat of. I'm your host, Jay King, here to lead the way, and before we kick things off tonight, let's run down what we got on the list. On This Morning with Work in Progress, they see how painful it is watching your sports heroes fade, and then they get into the wild amputee story of Matt Miller. On the World's Most Dangerous Midday Show, live from the start of Big 12 Media Days, Donovan Lewis and Matt McLaren sit down with Oklahoma State and Texas Tech head coaches Eric Morris and Joey McGuire. With Sean Bass and Norm Hitzkus inside of the Sweet Spot, they get into Marshawn Nealon posthumously getting diagnosed with CTE, and then talk some soccer with the kick-around's popular Norwegian, Lars. And on the Hardline, Bob Sturm, Kevin Landrum, and Rich Phillips see how this U.S. men's team failed in every way against Belgium last night. Rich tells us no matter what it seemed, the Rangers would be mediocre this season, and then we finish it off with a visit to Bob's World. But first, to start off our show, back on This Morning with Work in Progress, they see how the U.S. immediately fell on their face coming out of the gate against Belgium last night.
3: National tragedy. Just could not have gone any worse.
4: Yeah.
3: We're the laughingstock once again.
4: Yeah, in a game where you were already... You had the microscope on you, or you had the spotlight, however you want to phrase it, because people were wanting to see, can this team, you know, come out and dominate? Because my hope was they win the game yesterday in such a convincing fashion that people look at the Balogun suspension of his suspension and say, didn't matter. You know, like it didn't matter if Balogun was out there or not. They were going to win that game either way. And if that didn't happen, okay, Balogun scores. And then we say, you know what? They can cry over the spilled milk and we will move on, because if they are able to have some kind of deep run, eventually we're just not going to think about this game anymore and it'll all be worth it. But they go out there and play about the worst that I could imagine they played. And part of it is, you know, you were joking earlier about the kick around building up and making us think how good they are. I mean, we were all completely bought in. And I think it was just as a nation, as sports fans, as people who want the U.S. men's national team to succeed, being hopeful about what their prospects are in this World Cup and honestly having a bit of blinders on. because, yes, they looked good in the group stage, taking on Paraguay and beating the Socceroos here on the ticket and you know, finally getting a good knockout stage win, round of 32, against Bosnia and Herzegovina, that we said, you know what, they can absolutely bottle whatever was working there and use it against a actual good team. Not a soccer superpower, because Belgium's, I think, in that next tier, but clearly better than anything they've ever played. And seriously, man, within minutes, they showed us that they were not going to be able to do that.
3: And it just came from the guys that it couldn't come from also, the veteran guys. Pulisic was awful. Tim Ream looked like he was 100 years old out there. I mean, he just... You needed a veteran presence. You needed somebody to calm things down in those moments, and nobody could calm things down. And I never felt at one time the entire game that Belgium was pressed in any way physically. It just felt like they were very much taking it easy. Maybe there's something to do with scoring early and being able to play a more defensive game and sit back and let them come to you and fall into your defensive traps, but... They didn't even need it. It didn't even feel like it needed to be that technical from Belgium's side. It felt like all of the tactical moves were made before the game because they did have a little bit of a different lineup in there. I'll let the experts talk about all that. That's not for me. But
4: it was notable that they didn't start guys that we know, De Bruyne and Doku.
3: Yeah, that was the big one.
4: Yeah, Doku, those dudes.
3: So they made that adjustment, and then in game, it kind of just all laid out very nicely for Belgium, and they were able to just sit back and let the U.S. make mistakes and lose possession and get frustrated and just kick themselves and play themselves out of it eventually, essentially.
4: Yeah, I mean, turning the ball over, bad passes. You mentioned Pulisic. We were talking about the stat earlier, the number of times he turned the ball over just in the first 45 minutes, and... Yeah, that's one of those stats that passed the eye test. It felt like he was constantly giving the ball back to Belgium. And I do think that, yeah, scoring first, clearly huge. But doing it early also puts the other team on their back heels. And now that they feel like that they have to press. And there were a couple of chances where Balogun got in there and had a couple of hits on goal. But... I never felt like he was really, routinely getting opportunities to, like the way that Mexico was getting chance after chance after chance on England. The United States, at least from this reporter's perspective, were not getting that many shots on net. And Belgium, whenever they were in the attacking third, I always felt like they were about to score. And that's such a bad feeling, even with, you know, the penalty kick, which both teams were, the free kick, getting that lucky kind of bounce from Tillman. I was like, okay, things are kind of breaking right. You got a little luck here. And I just could not stand that. Seriously, man, within 2 minutes, Belgium scored again. All that momentum, whatever you want to call it, that you were able to wrangle back.
3: The air left the stadium.
4: All of this stuff that you had built up. And, yeah, to do it in front of your home crowd in Seattle, you had the celebrities on hand. You had the guy I mentioned last week that I still think is insane looking, the George Washington guy that's got the Conor McGregor tattoos. Yeah,
3: they like featuring him now.
4: They like showing that guy.
3: They had Bezos up there and his... plastic surgeried up wife that looks awful.
4: Which, by the way, just to wrap up that point, doing that in front of everybody made it even worse. But Corby would have been so disappointed in me yesterday.
3: How so?
4: So I was watching most of the game, the first 60, 65 minutes or so, at a bar with people in pool league. So we didn't have the sound on too high. And they kept cutting to this guy up in a box somewhere, and he had a bit of a beard. He had long hair. We were trying to figure out who the hell is that. I was like, is that Edward Norton? No, I just showed Edward Norton. He's not Not that much hair. Who the hell is that?
5: You didn't know who Eddie Vedder was?
4: Did no clue.
3: Oh, buddy.
4: I didn't know what he looked like, older Eddie Vedder. Once they said, some older person looked at me and my friend Oscar and heard us trying to figure out who the hell that is. They had a disappointing, "That's Eddie Vedder, you idiots," tone to it. We're like, oh, yeah, okay.
3: Once you figured out who it was, though, doesn't he look impossibly like an Eddie Vedder? He just looks like Eddie Vedder.
4: Yeah, if he had been wearing his Pearl Jam kit with Vedder on the back, I would have been able to figure it out a little easier.
5: I don't think Pearl Jam has jerseys.
4: I was not able to, and if Corby had seen me not be able to tell who that guy was, he might have killed me.
3: Corby completely forgot the game was happening once he saw Evie up there.
4: Yes,
3: absolutely.
4: So let's talk about Pulisic, because he ended up coming out in the second half. They kept showing him there, you know, dealing with his injury, and he's got real sad face. You can tell he's bummed out. But injuries seem to be a common occurrence for that guy. And also, in the 8 World Cup matches that he's played, he scored 1 goal.
6: As much as those first 3 games built up the future of U.S. soccer, all the damage done last night might have done more to harm it than help it, actually. So we're just kind of in an endless rut, it seems. But at least work in progress is back tomorrow from 5:30 to 9 a.m. I'm your Top 10 host, Jay King, and coming up next, the Invasion sit down with new Oklahoma State head coach, Eric Morris.
7: How are you liking Stillwater so far?
8: It's been phenomenal. So a lot of genuine people. It's probably been the easiest transition that my family and I have had. Obviously, you know, having a 10-year-old and a 6-year-old makes it a little bit more difficult. They have, you know, their own little teams and own little lives and friends and buddies that they're leaving. And so same thing with my wife. You know, she's had a great time in Argyle. We had a great little tight-knit community with friends and support and all those things. And so, but Stillwater's been just so accommodating in so many different ways. And so we're both from small communities, my wife and I, growing up. And so it's been, you know, a dream of ours to raise our kids in a small community.
9: Has it been kind of wild being back just for the day to be back in the area?
8: Yeah, I mean, I really haven't. We flew in this morning and landed and drove straight here.
9: Straight back on the plane, back home.
8: Right when we're done, 5 p.m., wheels up, and we're back in Stillwater. And so I haven't got to spend enough time here to make it feel surreal at all.
10: So, Coach, how difficult was the decision? I know we all have these steps in life and had everything great going down in North Texas, but then this opportunity presents itself. It's just one you say, I just cannot pass up. It's just my chance to go to this next level and show what I can do.
8: I think the hardest thing is the people and the relationships that you build at places, right? And I'd built so many strong relationships, starting with Jared Mosley, who I think is a young rock star in this business at North Texas. And so we went hand in hand and went to battle on so many different things. And there was such a reason he had such a great influence on me and helping us, you know, kind of move the program the way that we did. And so that's the hardest thing for me, right? Is obviously, you know, just like these players or just like anybody in the professional world, if somebody's going to tell you, hey, they're going to pay you, you know, double, triple, quadruple to do the same exact job you're doing right now, I mean, 99.9% of America would say, yes, we'll do that, right? And so, but we're in such a, you know, a profession where obviously alumni and everybody's so proud of the work that you're doing. You build these relationships. So it makes it hard and made me hard. The hardest thing I had to do, obviously, was tell the team, you know, and after, you know, the success that they had, that we had together, and now I'm leaving, and that was extremely difficult for me.
9: It's Eric Morris joining us, of course, the head coach of Oklahoma State here at Big 12 Media Days. One of the interesting things now in today's age of college football is when a coach goes somewhere else, I mean, you're bringing a lot of guys that you're very familiar with that played for you in Denton there at North Texas. And how difficult was that to, I don't know what convince is the right word, but to get some of those guys to be, hey, I know you're here, but follow me. Let's keep going what we're doing at a higher level.
8: Yeah. They all had different options. So every conversation kind of, you know, goes on its own direction. And, you know, there were, you know, a handful of them that had a ton of success in production last year that were being suited by every blue bud in America, and there were a ton of them that were begging me to come because they wanted this next opportunity. And obviously there's a financial aspect of it, of them, you know, being able to make more money and play on a bigger stage and bigger stadiums, bigger schools, all the different things that go along with it. And so every situation had its own little personality, and I had to maneuver those in different ways. And there were some people that, you know, would have loved to come with us that we felt like didn't have room or they needed to stay there. And I think it's been good for me too, because I know, you know, there's been a lot of good players that were good players for us at North Texas that went to a bigger school and sit on the bench the whole entire time, right, and their playing career is over. And so I've seen this from both sides, and I'm able to truly talk these players and their families through, like, what this looks like.
10: As you play things out in your head, how you think it's going to go, or you imagine how you want them to go, what are your expectations as far as this year? You see what happened in Indiana, and I feel like a lot of people think that could be the blueprint of a lot of different programs, to bring in a coach, that coach will have their players, and then you come in and have that immediate success. Do you have kind of those same expectations, what you're thinking moving from North Texas to Oklahoma State?
8: You know, I'm super competitive. My expectation's always going to be to win. Like, and I'm not going to make excuses on any front, whether, you know, it's the players or we don't have enough money or we don't have this or that. Like, I've built two, you know, pretty good programs with not a ton of resources. And so we have a lot of work to do right now, but also I'm going to quit coaching someday when I go into these games and I think, hey, we're just playing for, you know, a chance to even be in the game. Like, we're playing to win these damn games, every single one of them. Right. And so now I'm realistic at the same time. Like, there's going to be hardships along the way. There's going to be adversity. There's a part of staying healthy right now, and ROI is a real thing in college football. And you know, the people that we invested in, they need to stay healthy and be able to be out there playing for us, right? And so there's a lot of things that go into it. But yeah, I expect to win this year.
9: You had the number one offense in the country last year. And like I said, you brought a lot of those same guys. Do you anticipate having that replication of a high-scoring type offense for a program? And it's so different because hardly anybody was there last year. Oklahoma State didn't score more than 27 points. I think you guys failed to crack 31, what, like once at North Texas? But is that kind of the vision, is we're taking what you saw at North Texas and we're going to do that offensively here at Oklahoma State?
8: Yeah, and I think this conference has really changed going back and watching some of this summer. You know, I think it's not near as wide open as what it was 5 years ago. And a lot of people, I think football always, you know, just like history, it repeats itself. Like, I think we're in a cycle right now where people are trying to play a possession game. They're slowing everything down. They're using tight ends. They want to control the clock. And I think the Big 12 is kind of in this, you know, period where there's more teams moving that than not. When I left, like, this thing was wide open, everybody scoring points everywhere, right? And I think it's changing right now. So it'll be interesting to see. And I think part of my job is to figure out what our perfect recipe for success is next year. And you know, will I slow it down and go slow and play a possession game that means us winning a couple more games? You damn right I will. Like, I want to put us in the best position to win with our current roster this year.
10: Well, Coach, thank you so much for the time, man. We truly appreciate you stopping by.
8: Appreciate it.
10: That's Coach Eric Morris from Oklahoma State here at Big 12 Media Days in a sharp orange blazer.
4: Yeah,
10: that he's rocking
4: really
10: with
4: well.
10: The OSU pin. Looking pretty good. So yeah, we appreciate the time. The
9: Oklahoma State is wildly fascinating,
10: yeah,
9: because there's just no concept. It's so hard to have an understanding of what to expect from them because of that.
10: Because, and again, the seemingly endless amount of funds that they have to kind of fix any problem that's out there. And it feels like beforehand they were pretty open to use it. And now this new regime, you wonder if they're kind of – what kind of – get the juices going again to put those resources into it to see how quickly they can become good and relevant here in the Big 12. I do think that blueprint of Indiana is on the minds of a lot of different people, saying, all right, you can bring some of these players in from these group of six players up to this next level and immediately have that success because they know the system that he's running and they're more adapt to it. So I think a lot of programs are looking for not building, but
8: maybe,
10: but getting it out there pretty quickly.
6: I'm totally all bought in for next season with the Pokes. Got those season tickets renewed. Anything has to be better than what I've endured the last 2 years. Sorry we stole your team, UNT, but I'd love for that green and orange to unite together for the greater good. I'm Jay King, your evening audio guide, and coming up next when we return, Rich Phillips lays out the Texas Rangers' mediocre plan for this season to the hard line. 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
5: For decades, the prevailing wisdom for someone who's had a heart attack has been to put them on beta blockers for the rest of their life. But new research suggests that might not be necessary, and that the benefits of these medications probably taper off after a year or two. On the whole, and for the average person, beta blockers are very safe and very effective. But, as with any medication, they can come with a cost. A financial one, and also potential side effects. We're talking about things like fatigue, dizziness, dry mouth, dry eyes. I want to be clear when I say that you absolutely should talk to your doctor before starting or stopping any medication. Point is, if you're years out from a heart attack and you're in otherwise good health, you might want to ask your doctor about discontinuing beta blockers. You'll want to, of course, keep up a healthy lifestyle, diet, exercise, and sleep. I'm Dr. Sanjay Gupta, helping you live a better life.
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9: 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Well, what up? Welcome back into the Ticket Top 10. I'm your host, Jay King, keeping that ticket fire ablaze, stoking it with all the best from today we have to offer. Coming up in the next 8 minutes, the Sweet Spot have an update on the Marshawn Nealon tragedy. But right now, Rich Phillips and the rest of the hardliners.

0: are still not that happy with these mediocre Texas Rangers.
1: There are very few teams that objectively stink in the American League, but we do know the Angels are, in fact, one of them. In fact, maybe the leader in the they stink the most, at least according to win percentage right now.
2: Yes.
1: Now, run differential, they're getting some competition from both your A's and your Royals, but they still stink there, too.
2: And that's stinking in an extremely mediocre American League with six teams at 500 or better, and like a couple of them, including the Rangers, barely 500. They're right at 45 and 45.
1: Yeah, they almost have the entire league between 400 and 600 baseball. In fact, I think if the Angels won tonight, we could fit everybody under the one blanket of 400 to 600.
2: Very hard to do.
1: Very hard to do, but we're doing it well.
3: Sounds to me like we have a playoff run in our future.
2: Well, that's where the Rangers...
1: Why not us?
3: Why not us?
2: The Rangers are in such a quandary here because they had a bad weekend, lost the series to Detroit, fell out of first. They were in first place, by the way, when they came home from that road trip. And they're now... They're only a game and a half behind Seattle. They're a game and a half up on Houston for the last wild card.
1: Yeah.
2: So what are you going to do with this team? I mean... 23 was awesome, obviously, winning the World Series, and I still feel like today we're paying a little bit for that.
3: Oh, I kind of disagree with that. And sorry, real quick. 2023 was not headed towards a World Series title at all,
2: right,
3: in any shape or form.
2: Sure.
3: It just kind of happened. And if you go back even before that and even during that season, they really have been a mediocre to subpar baseball team for years now.
2: It's absolutely the outlier.
3: Yeah.
1: But yeah, especially like if you go over a 10-year sample.
3: Yeah.
2: 100% outlier.
1: It's amazing how that 2 months does a wonderful job of distinguishing itself from the other 10 years.
2: Right. And they sold out a little bit to get some guys, and obviously they had a bunch of guys' career that year.
3: Yeah.
2: You know, I mean, Jonah Heim is king among them. Josh mm-hmm. Young did as a rookie.
3: Garcia, kind of career.
2: Yeah,
3: Lowe.
2: Absolutely. But one of the things that really bothers me about how mediocre they are is I feel like the organization had some very mediocre plans for this season, including they made it to almost the end of June with not a single person in the organization that could be a sixth starter here. By the grace of God, they didn't need one until then. It's amazing they made it that long, especially with two prime pitchers that are in their mid to late 30s. And they made it all the way until the Leiter injury here last month. And they were such a mess trying to fill in here.
1: May I say,
2: yes.
1: May I interject? Or did they have the best sixth starter in baseball and made him a closer?
2: That is one of the things that messed him up. I mean,
1: or was it genius?
2: Well, I don't know. But you would think
1: having a seventh starter would not be as vital as having a closer. In fact, I believe when we entered spring training, I was starting like year three of, can we just get a real closer?
2: There's no doubt. It's been so frustrating.
1: So Lats has been such a pleasure that
2: right.
1: I don't want to agree with this general premise, but you are right. They don't have organizational starting depth.
2: No, because you know, obviously, you know, Jacob Lats went to spring training battling for a rotation spot, was disappointed he didn't get it. To his credit, he didn't let it affect his performance. And within, what, 3-4 weeks into the season, suddenly he became the closer. So you didn't have your swing guy. So shouldn't they have been looking, since they didn't have a current minor leaguer who was going to be ready to come up? Didn't they need to look for a swing guy somewhere?
3: Well, I think
2: instead of having to have that game they had in Cleveland right after the Leiter injury, in which Tyler Alexander started, pitched the first inning, and then Chris Paddock, who had signed earlier in the day with the team, came on and threw four innings, only gave up two runs, I thought.
3: And then he was designated for
2: DFA'd
3: a sign
2: after the game. He's
1: yeah.
2: done. Because you know why?
3: That's all he needed him for.
2: They didn't have anybody to be the long man the next day
3: right.
2: after the bullpen day.
1: Yeah.
2: And he couldn't be because he pitched four innings. And that's the quandary they've been in. I don't know. Maybe Cal Quantrill is going to be, who's been a starter in the past, maybe he's going to be their fifth starter for a little while. He was, after a rocky first inning, this one outing this weekend, he looked really good
3: yeah.
2: the next five, I think.
3: He's had some good outings. To your earlier question about the back end of the bullpen, I legitimately thought that that I think that when they went into spring training, they looked at guys like Emiliano Teodo, who injured himself in spring training, and also Luis Curvelo, as right-handed guys that can pitch in the seventh or eighth inning, which is such a wild take. They've never really pitched in the majors before,
2: right?
3: But it did kind of seem like, well, this is who we have, so we're just going to roll with that. So their big off-season acquisition outside of Brandon Nimmo is Mackenzie Gore, which...
2: Don't forget Danny Jansen.
3: Well, are you guys injured?
2: And by the way, kind of thankfully, Danny Jansen's injury,
3: Elias Diaz,
2: because they
3: great.
2: Found Elias Diaz, who's been outstanding and probably shouldn't be taken off the team when Jansen...
3: I guess my biggest problem with the front office so far through this season is the lack of planning, like you said.
2: Yeah.
3: But also, you never really address the things that needed to be addressed. Look at the Cowboys. Their defense was terrible. They've got a new defensive coordinator. They went heavy defense in the draft. Mm-hmm. They signed, you know, not the biggest names, but they got, you know, Kobe Durant at corner. The Rangers needed back into the bullpen help, and they needed offensive help. And the offense only changed by one player with Brandon Nimmo versus Marcus Semien. And the back end of the bullpen, meh, we'll figure it out.
2: I mean, Jacob Junis has been a...
3: Yeah, he's injured
2: extreme,
3: too.
2: He's hurt now, but he's been an extreme surprise.
1: I just want to be fair to the Cowboys. They took a year to actually address the defense.
3: I agree. But they did address it.
2: This offseason wasn't the only one they needed.
1: There was an Eberflus Kenneth Murray offseason as well.
3: Yeah.
1: So let's not let them be the shining beacon of addressing situations in a timely fashion.
3: Front office change.
1: I wanted to ask you guys. So you're Chris Young. And you've got the whiteboard and you see your organization. I think it does come down to one simple question. Is a closer even close in value to you as a starter would be, i.e. as successful as Jacob has been, as awesome? I mean, I think Lats has been the absolute best version of what anybody could have dreamed. I mean, his whip is insane. A .6 whip?
2: I know. And the fact that he can pitch often in the eighth inning, sometimes the whole eighth inning, ninth inning.
3: He's getting two inning saves, and he gets right-handers out.
1: Yes.
2: That's the key. His batting average against both sides is very similar.
1: So he's clearly a dude.
2: Yes.
1: And your organization is looking to extract value at its maximum. Is it crazy to have him closing when you need somebody in the rotation? And I know you don't want to jerk a guy around, and there are definitely arm issues that mid-season changes of role would absolutely jeopardize. But at the same time, the value of a starting pitcher that can go every 5 days, six innings, is... I think analytically proven to be at least 200%, maybe 250% that of pretty much every closer in baseball. If they're not, you know, if you're not closing down a pennant, I think the value is always in the rotation.
4: At least most of, if not all, the American League is asked this year. So even if we squeak into the playoffs in a few years, nobody's really going to remember how bad this team was. It's still a long season, so... Remember how bad 2023 was, like, right before we hit the playoffs? I've mentioned this before, but we were so bad. So, I know that we want to be better, but it is what it is. Next up here on the Top 10, let's travel down to the sweet spot with Norm and Sean Bass, where former Cowboy Marshawn Nealon was confirmed to have CTE.
5: The late Marshawn Nealon, who died... tragically last fall due to a suicide over off the tollway. His brain was donated to Boston University, and they study CTE, and they did say yes. In fact, there are four stages of CTE, and Marshawn Nealon was diagnosed with grade one, which wasn't the most severe, but you mix any type of brain issue like that with a mental health problem, it's not great.
6: Sean, we obviously talk segments before we come on the air, and I think it's important to get Sean's opinion on the table right away. This is a story that most people are simply going to brush right past.
5: Sure. I mean, it's tragic, of course, and in the moment when he died, that was a huge story last season and how Shoddy and the team had to deal with it. But we're so obsessed with football that I think people sort of understand that this is a byproduct of the sport they enjoy the most.
6: Does it have to be?
5: I don't know if you can absolutely get away from this, because I don't care how safe you make the helmets, this is probably going to happen, right? Especially if you're a lineman, when you're having a car crash 50, 60 times a game.
6: You know, I think people may understand that, oh, this happens to guys in their 30s, or we hear about tragedies in their 40s.
5: Yeah.
6: We don't hear about 24, but Boston University is the place
5: right
6: to study this. This is chronic traumatic encephalopathy. The brain produces CTE.
5: Mm-hmm.
6: It's being studied, the effect of blows to the head, all that stuff. I talked to my friend Cliff Harris a few weeks ago.
5: Okay.
6: And just in passing said, I mean, Cliff is my age. And Cliff's terrific. He's fun. He's fine. And yet you find players in their late 30s, and you say, well, I mean, the amount of contact they encounter. The amount of contact Cliff Harris encountered was incredible.
5: Sure.
6: And he's fine. And it's like this terrible lottery for football players.
5: Yeah.
6: Some of them breeze right on through it. And others, they don't. And the fact of the matter is, it is fairly evident Marshawn Nealon knew there was something wrong with himself. What percentage was mental health, as you described?
5: Yeah.
6: What percentage was CTE, which will do nothing but get worse as you age?
5: True.
6: CTE just doesn't leak away like an ankle sprain or something like that.
5: And the director of Boston University, her name's Dr. Anne McKee, she was quoted in the story that I read. She said, "We have found this progressive brain disease in nearly half of the athletes we've studied who have died before the age of 30. Thanks to generosity of our brain donor families, we now have a better understanding of the earliest stages." That's a huge number for people under 30.
6: They studied football, rugby, and hockey.
5: Uh-huh.
6: There was also a study done about Serie A.
5: In soccer.
6: In soccer. We're heading the soccer ball. When you think about it, how fast is a soccer ball coming when you use your head to redirect it?
5: Faster than we think.
6: You'd expect it in boxing. I mean, that's the goal of boxing, hit the other person in the head. But, Sean, this is such a terrible, creeping disease. And I don't want to use the names, Sean, because they wouldn't want that. But I grew up covering the Cowboys in the 70s
5: mm-hmm.
6: and the 80s and the 90s. Those are friends. It's harder and harder to be a friend with a professional athlete anymore. There's too much at stake. What if the journalist, Sean Bass, gets close to the athlete, player A, finds out something, and then reports it?
5: Sure.
6: I have to tell you, everybody back then knew stuff about players, athletes.
5: And a lot of journalists back then didn't go public with 90% of the things they found out.
6: Very true. I mean, nobody ever reported Mickey Mantle was an alcoholic.
5: Mm-hmm.
6: But, Sean, those players are suffering.
5: Yeah.
6: They're suffering now. It's 10, 15 years ago since, maybe more, that Tony Dorsett admitted on the show I was doing
5: mm-hmm.
6: that it was starting to affect him. And the thing is, people should understand this. Okay, do I expect you to be all sorts of concerned and spend your evening dwelling on this? No. But it's a reality, and it's a big reality. And you should know, if your child is going to play football, that this is a very real possibility for that young man's future.
5: Yeah, because, I mean, I played in high school, and I wasn't playing, like, every snap, but I still got my bell rung a couple times. I definitely had one pretty good concussion, and even something like that, just one, that can have, like, lingering effects.
6: And, Sean,
5: and there's so many people out there listening that are in the same camp as even an idiot like me, that you wonder, is this going to be a thing down the road, or people that played college football? You don't have to be an NFL star.
6: Sean, the athlete starts to understand it. The athlete starts to know there's something wrong. When Junior Seau committed suicide, he shot himself in the chest so that the brain could be donated to Boston University.
5: Right.
6: And the suicides, they make headlines. What's not making headlines is all those people at 48, 53, who are already suffering from what they went through because they played football.
5: Well, and when we go through, you know, CBA negotiations and labor discussions, this is always an auxiliary talking point of, like, or how are we going to, like, help the former players? Is there going to be, like, a safeguard for, you know, healthcare down the road, which that's always sort of a bargaining chip. But honestly, that should be a bigger part of what the players' union should be pushing for, because we're asking these gladiators to stay in the ring for our entertainment, and it could be taking years off their life, and it could definitely be impacting them upstairs.
6: Years ago, when Chris Novitzky was a guest on the show.
5: I remember that.
6: And we talked about this because his discussion was football and wrestling. He was the one out there saying, hey, pay attention to this, pay attention to this. And one of his points, way back 3 decades ago, what kind of doctor did the NFL put in charge of looking into this? He was a doctor whose study was rheumatism.
5: Right.
6: What?
5: Yeah.
6: Studying a brain disease?
5: I mean, they made a movie about this with Will Smith. I mean, this has been a known thing that's been talked about for a long time. It's just crazy that this impacts people so young, like a Marshawn Nealand who's in his mid-20s.
6: God bless Marshawn Nealand.
0: Truly, there's really nothing more I can say to that than what Norm ended with, so I've got nothing more on Marshawn. Best wishes to his family, his wife, and his newborn. I'm Jay King, and coming up next here on the Top 10, after we come back from break, Monty is in a bad mood because his Portugal prince, Ronaldo, is now terrible. 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
32: 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Ask them how the posts in their feed make them feel. These apps are built to be addictive, so kids, all of us in fact, will keep coming back for more, even when we are made to feel worse. It's bizarre. You might need to help your son or daughter reset their algorithm by unfollowing certain accounts and following or interacting with more positive ones. They might need suggestions of other healthier things to do, or to see you leading the way by example and putting your own phone away. In the run-up to bedtime, everyone's phone should go away, no questions asked. And if you need some help, sort of, I guess, resetting expectations, try engaging parents of your kids' friends for a more coordinated effort. I'm Dr. Sanjay Gupta, helping you live a better life.
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4: This Ticket Ticker is brought to you by Tarrant County College. Rangers and Angels at the Globe tonight. Angels get a run in the seventh after Jacob DeGrom comes out of this one, but Justin Foscue's solo homer has this game back tied at three in the eighth inning. Sean Bass and Michael Dixon have Diamond Talk here after. The Mavericks offloaded guard Chris Middleton, sending him back to the Washington Wizards via a sign-and-trade, where he's signing a three-year deal worth $17.6 million. And our Dallas Wings have flown out east tonight, taking down the Liberty 88-77. Jessica Shepherd, the star of this one, she led the team with 22 points, 12 rebounds, and 11 assists. That led the category for every single thing. That is the Ticket Ticker, though. 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
4: Welcome back here to The Ticket Top 10. I'm Jay King, hunting and gathering today's top ticket moments. Coming up here in the next segment, we'll check back with the Hardline for a visit to Bob's World. But right here, Work in Progress knows that it's tough to watch your sports heroes fade in real time.
3: But we had Spain v. Portugal, and I was watching that game yesterday, and you're watching Ronaldo.
0: CR7, the Portuguese hero, and man, he is a tough watch at this point in his career because he is 41 now, and he is still out there playing every minute for Portugal. And he said after their match yesterday that that would be his last World Cup. He's retiring from international football, and he's calling it quits, even though I guarantee you he said it as much as well, that underwhelming overall his time at the World Cup, as Portugal never was able to get a big one like Argentina. But just watching him out there and the way that Portugal kind of had to change everything they did to keep him engaged and give him chances. I mean, I think I even heard the Kick Around guys talk about this. There was a couple of the World Cup recap shows I was talking that I follow that were talking about this, that Portugal may have lost a game trying to keep Ronaldo happy and get him chances. And it's so tough to watch that because I'm not a huge soccer fan, but I think Ronaldo's fun. He's had fun highlights. He was always, you know, a notable name when we were younger. It was him versus Messi, whatever. He's one of the best of all time.
1: You got a lot of his posters on your walls at your house, too.
0: For body goals.
1: Yeah, I get that.
0: Yeah.
1: He's Adam's hot. I get it. It's just every room I don't know that right. needs a shirtless Ronaldo poster in a grown man's house.
0: I just like to think that he's reciprocating and he has a shirtless Monty photo in his house.
1: Just kind of pointing at it every time you enter the room. Fellow good-looking man, how do you do?
0: Back at you, man. Right back at you, Christy.
1: Welcome, Christy.
0: But it's tough watching someone like that, the greats of one of your games, which I know Bob calls him Soccer LeBron, probably a lot of truth to that. But watch that guy be just a shell of his former self.
1: I wish Bob compared me to LeBron at anything, so I'd still rather be Soccer LeBron.
0: I think he called you LeBron as far as like the way you might break up the hard line at the end of it.
1: Reading LeBron, yeah. Always on the first chapter.
0: You're off the court LeBron.
1: Off the court intellectual LeBron.
0: That just breaks up teams and doesn't ever leave them better than he found them. But seeing him kind of reminded me of the last season of Dirk, or the last, few years of Dirk, where this guy that we have is a hero, an icon, the man that coined the flamingo fadeaway, and seeing him just kind of wither before our eyes, it's brutal. It's tough. And I imagine even with the Portuguese fans, it's bittersweet because you know it's the last time you're going to see him out there representing your team, but you're watching him kind of walker around the pitch and being a detriment to your team.
1: Yeah, and I guess this one's different because it's international, so you don't have the choice to really get rid of him. Be probably bad PR if you tell Ronaldo, we don't want you on the team anymore. But in your club sports or your pro sports, whatever you want to call it, you do have that decision, and you have to weigh the bad PR of telling your guy to go kick rocks, the guy that lifted your whole organization, the guy who does the one thing that draws in the fans, for as much as we want to talk about the ancillary stuff and promotion and all that. It's all about the talent. You get the crowds, but with the talent, that's pretty clear cut in every industry, I would say. People stick with the musers because the talent is good, not because we're on time or anything or the clocker. It's because you have top tier talent in this spot and people want to see it. And whenever you tell that, let's say Dirk in this situation, we want you to end your career as much as we appreciate you, even if you try to frame it as a positive of we want you to go somewhere else and have an opportunity, that's still going to rub people the wrong way. So is it better for the health of the organization to make the tough call and cut ties and move on and maybe go young or replace him or send him out to pasture like that?
2: I mean, you're seeing that with the Jamie Benn situation too.
1: Yeah, to a little lesser degree. At the end of Dirk's run, they were just not in any place to contend, whereas I think you can actually make a legitimate case that Jamie Benn's money could be spent better right now.
0: Yeah, I mean, they all have their own carve-outs that makes them different. I mean, the biggest difference with Dirk being he brought them to the promised land. He won a title. He won the ultimate. You know, I imagine that if at some point Ronaldo had led Portugal to a World Cup, then anything after that would have just been gravy. But seeing as they're still trying to crack that for the first time, him being a hindrance is a tough pill to swallow.
1: Yeah.
0: And, yeah, I mean, watching him out there and then, again, just seeing Portuguese fans that are, you know, interviewed on news broadcasts or on social media or wherever having to wrestle with watching that. I mean, the guy, again, he's been in 6 World Cups. He's the first player to score in 6 World Cups. He's been around for a long time. But watching him yesterday, especially in that second half, where they are just trying anything to get him a goal and also win a game in the knockout round to advance to the quarterfinals, and they can't do that balancing act and ends up knocking them out early. And, yeah, he has to come out basically after the game and tell everybody, yeah, I'm done. This is it. No more. I mean, in the club scene, he's really kind of been irrelevant for a while once he took the Saudi bag and went over there and made, you know, $100 million a season or whatever he's making and crazy, but or maybe more than that, dude. He got an insane amount of money from that that Saudi league, but this was his one last go, and yeah, I definitely had the kind of 2018 Dirk vibes rushing back to me watching him out there.
1: He's not making that much in Saudi. Tax-free deal, 2 years.
0: No state income tax? Okay, that's good.
1: Annual base salary, about $245
0: million. Oh, God. Yeah, we're not splitting this. Christy, you're paying the whole check.
1: I bet he gets that a lot.
0: And I'm getting guacamole.
1: I bet he gets that a lot now, and I bet he says, that's fine. You want me to buy the restaurant? Watch this. You want everything on the menu? I can have them bring out everything. 10 of everything.
0: Gosh.
4: 3 more weekday whip shows left this week, so wake up with them tomorrow starting at 5:30 a.m. Coming up next here on the Top 10, let's head over to the Hardline and visit Bob's World. Oh, I said visit weird there.
2: I try to keep this a big secret, but I'm not from around here, guys.
0: Really?
2: I'm from the land of Wisconsin, which is Algonquin for the good land.
5: It is. Actually, you're not worthy.
2: Might be Milwaukee, actually, but regardless.
5: Milwaukee.
2: Inside Wisconsin is a city named Milwaukee, and in that city there is a baseball team known as the Milwaukee Brewers. Now, if you ever want to confuse your kids, try to help them understand how a baseball team could be named the Brewers. It's a weird conversation, especially if they're super young.
5: Why is it so hard?
2: It's just...
5: You got beer over the place.
2: No, Dad, I realize there's beer here, but why would that be a good name for my baseball team? Well, because, I don't know, the Tigers were taken already, and we can't really call it the Bears. That's a football team. So we just went with the occupation that our city is known for.
3: I like the idea that their other team possibility was the Tigers. But damn it, someone already got it.
5: Well, isn't this what your other team did?
2: The Bucks?
5: Well, no, the Packers.
2: Yeah.
5: They just named themselves after what's going on there, the meat Packers.
2: Yeah,
5: right?
2: I'll be real honest with you. I don't know that I would have approved of a whole lot of these things if I was asked as a kid. Like a meatpacking football team and a beer-making baseball team. What are we even doing here with all these cool animal names out there?
3: But doesn't it kind of...
2: Like the Bucks actually does seem kind of cool. If you see the right logo, you see a big deer with a big, you know, rack. You know, just looks. He looks kind of mean, right?
3: Yeah, intimidating.
2: That was not a very good penalty, I will tell our friends from Columbia there.
6: Oh, no.
2: That's an oh, no.
5: They're not the only ones to name themselves after beer, though.
2: Who else?
5: The Astros were the Colt 45s.
2: That's yeah, true. Okay. That's fair enough. So not the gun, the beer.
5: No, it was the beer.
2: Okay. You sure?
5: Yeah.
2: Huh. Okay, yeah. I assumed it was after the gun.
5: No, don't believe so. I believe it was the beer.
2: You're in Texas, you know.
5: I know.
2: Okay. I will defer after this whole Jane Mansfield thing. I'm just going to back off and everything. So I grew up at Milwaukee County Stadium, which I do believe is probably the closest relative to Arlington Stadium that you could find in the major leagues.
5: I've never been there. My wife went there one time, and that's exactly what she told me.
2: She said it's the exact same building?
5: Yes, it felt like she was at home.
2: Yeah, yeah. And when
5: that means it was pretty crappy, huh?
2: Yeah, absolutely. Now, went there many times. I remember that my parents would ask what I wanted for my birthday, and one of the options was always a Brewers game, and my answer was always Brewers game. Like, I believe one time we could go to Great America, which was our Six Flags, and my brother and sister were annoyed at me because they thought a day at an amusement park with roller coasters is so much better than an American League baseball game, but I would always opt for the baseball game.
5: One year, I remember the year, 1982. The day after my birthday was bat night.
2: Yeah.
5: And back then, they gave you the bat at the front door.
2: Yeah, a full-size bat.
5: A 28-inch, but yeah. It wasn't the little replica. No, it was a bat. And my dad took me and three of my friends because that's what I wanted to do was go to bat night. And my dad was kind of ruining that because much of the stands at Arlington Stadium were a metal floor because they were the add-ons to the original concrete.
2: Yes.
5: The bats are a little loud on the metal floor.
2: I should think. We had seat cushion night.
5: Ooh.
2: And if you took the two seat cushions, they made tons of noise. Anyway, so I grew up there, and there were things from the Brewers experience that we probably imagined every ballpark had the same thing. But I have since found out that this particular thing I want to show you guys today, and I put on my Twitter account, at SportsDerm, is something that was Brewers unique. And it was basically a PSA for the drunk.
3: All right.
2: Or against the drunk. And it's called the Two-Fisted Slopper.
3: Love that name. I think that's shown up in porn birthdays at some point.
2: The Two-Fisted Slopper?
3: Yeah.
5: That sounds like it would.
2: So the Two-Fisted Slopper, of course, is a guy who's drunk at the game and making it unpleasant for everybody else, and it's the Brewers and so forth. Well, every Brewers game I ever went to as a kid, on the big scoreboard, which of course was black and white and gross and like the worst big screen in center field you could ever see because it was the 80s and we were all amazed that wow, they could put Cecil Cooper's head up there and it kind of looked like Cecil Cooper. So away we go, and they would play this like in the fifth inning, and before I play it for you, I just want to say that Two-Fisted Slopper became like shorthand for somebody's drunk anywhere in Wisconsin life, that you would say, man, that guy looks like the Two-Fisted Slopper right now. Like he's That means he's obviously drunk. So this showed up in, I guess, Wisconsin Twitter recently. And when I saw it, it brought back all the feelings of 40 years ago as a kid, not really knowing what I didn't really know any drunks. I was from a very puritanical family who probably saw beer as the devil. And here we are going. I'm lucky enough that they weren't puritanical enough that I could go to a baseball game about beer. You know, because the entire Brewers empire was beer, and my parents, it's a devil's strong drink, I don't know. And so, anyway, Dad would often reference the Two-Fisted Slopper, so I wanted to play for you what they played every game in the 80s, I'm sure of it, at Brewers games. Here it is.
6: This is one of those pain-in-the-neck messages the Brewers are truly sorry to bring you. We hope there isn't a single fan at County Stadium who is having a problem with the obnoxious guy we call the Two-Fisted Slopper.
3: Okay.
6: You know, the one who makes upteen trips to that stand, always interrupting a row or even a section, getting to and from his seat, and gets rowdier with every return trip. To stop the two-fisted slopper, the Brewers have asked fans to drink responsibly. We have told vendors not to serve those for whom that next glass could be that one too many. And we've increased stadium security. If the slopper is still slopping around and affecting your game enjoyment, please let an usher know or tell a county sheriff or go to the Fan Assistance Center located on the main concourse at Section 18. It's either our way or no way for the two-fisted slopper.
2: So, is that the worst animation you've ever seen?
5: It was pretty poor.
3: Black and white.
5: When did they play this?
2: Like in the fifth inning.
5: Like I said, in a pregame thing, this is in the middle of the game.
2: I think so. I think, as one team goes out, another team comes in, they're warming up, and we got to tell you guys about the two-fisted slopper. Be on the lookout for the two-fisted slopper. He's obviously getting lots of beer, and obviously he's showing us his belly because his tank top doesn't cover his gut.
5: Yeah, I did notice that.
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32: There are lots of things you can measure to get an idea of how healthy you are at any given moment. temperature, heart rate, blood pressure, just to name a few. But how about how healthy you will be and how long you're likely to live? According to a new study out of the University at Buffalo, two simple strength tests are pretty accurate at predicting longevity in older women. One is hand grip strength, and the other is how quickly people can stand up from a seated position without using their arms. By the way, I remember interviewing former President Jimmy Carter when he was quite old and being really impressed how he just popped out of the chair without using his arms. Not a lot of older people can actually do that. But I think the message here is that maintaining strength as you age is going to help you perform everyday activities, but also help you avoid injury and stay independent. I'm Dr. Sanjay Gupta, helping you live a better life.
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4: 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I know we're not all P1s, but what's up? This is The Ticket Top 10. Today's Ticket Highlight Reel. I'm your host, Jay King. And coming up to end our show tonight, the Hardline mourn the U.S. World Cup loss. But right now, well, to Belgium, that is. But right now, let's go visit Work in Progress for the wildest story of the summer so far.
1: We have a story here that really started to catch fire last week after an ESPN draft analyst got into a car accident. So have you ever heard of Matt Miller?
3: Yes, absolutely.
1: He was a... I remember him from before ESPN. He had his own kind of draft website. He was trying to, you know, make his name in the draft world before ESPN started to buy out a lot of those guys and add them to their coverage. Well, he is an NFL draft analyst for ESPN, and a few weeks ago, he was in a pretty serious car accident. So one of his friends told the local news station in Missouri, where he's from, that he was in a two-vehicle collision, and his Ford Bronco went into the wrong lane of traffic and hit a semi-trailer.
3: Ooh.
1: Which caused devastation to his car and his body. Ultimately, he ended up losing an arm in this bad crash. And this story starts to come out. People say, oh my God, this is terrible. You know, this is someone that we trust. You know, he's a fixture in our NFL draft coverage. Let's help him out. So ESPN guys like Adam Schefter and Pat McAfee and fake DJ Mina Kimes, they're all showing support because he has a GoFundMe campaign.
3: To be clear, I'm the fake Mina Kimes. She's not the fake DJ.
1: I don't know how she's referred to on the Dan Le Batard show or wherever she's on.
3: She's way more famous than me. I'm just going to say it.
1: For now. Well, she was, yeah, part of the people that helped contribute to the $10,000 GoFundMe that he had set up to cover medical expenses. And at the time, okay, yeah, I could see that. Probably a lot of money to owe when you need your arm cut off thanks to a car accident.
3: Feels good to know that strangers, good Samaritans out there, want your well-being and that they're willing to contribute a little bit towards the cause.
1: I felt like Adam Schefter could have done more than $10, but either way, he did that in a TCBY gift card.
3: He just gave a tip on where the Jaguars were going to go in free agency. I'll make you feel better.
1: He was like, yeah, whenever D.D. Westbrook signs a extension, you'll be the first to know.
3: D.D. Westbrook.
6: This guy's playing cornhole now?
1: So, hold
3: different
1: on.
3: Person.
1: He ended up finally getting on Twitter and saying, as a result of the accident, I sustained significant injuries, including multiple fractures and broken ribs. I also underwent a life-saving amputation of my left arm. While I have a long road ahead, I'm focused on my recovery and taking things one day at a time. Thank you for the overwhelming support, prayers, and kind messages. They have meant so much to me and my family during the time.
3: I'm already throwing the challenge flag. How do you type all that out with one arm?
1: I mean, probably slower.
3: Sounds like a fake story to me.
1: Anything that
6: you
1: has
6: you can type
1: yeah.
6: with just one hand. You can use your nose as the other hand.
1: You can just use one
3: your
1: hand.
3: Your nose as the
1: idiots.
3: Other hand.
6: That's true chicken pecking.
1: There are many ways to get around using your right hand while you type.
3: I'm not comprehending that thought at
1: all. I do it with one leg, and it's perfectly fine. You guys have no idea.
3: You're typing right now? You type with one leg?
1: I learn with the other foot.
2: Mashing.
1: Just to be sure.
3: No wonder he has to get a new laptop every month. He's just mashing that thing with his meaty leg.
1: As Last of Us spores are growing on it.
3: It's like, just buy a cheaper laptop. You don't need the top of the line every time when it breaks that often.
1: Nah. Well, as this starts to gain traction and people are noticing the GoFundMe, people start to bring up some of the problems surrounding Matt Miller. Because, of course. And this started to draw eyeballs back to a Reddit thread from a few weeks earlier.
6: Never heard of it.
1: Where people were all starting to congregate around fantasy football leagues that were run by this guy, Matt Miller. So he was working with the company Sleeper, and he was setting up fantasy football leagues, and he would say, hey, would any of my followers like to join this league? Some of the winnings are going to go to charity. And so people would go, absolutely, I'll join. It'd be, you know, $100 entry fee, a $200 entry fee, and he would tell you, hey, this is what it pays out. Some of the winnings will go to my charity. The rest will go to you. And
3: we need to set up a dummy work in progress charity. Start cashing in like this.
1: Well, hold on.
6: Don't say it on air.
3: Go ahead. Dump.
1: So he ended up being the commissioner of 91 leagues.
3: Beating.
1: Just for the 2025 season.
6: But he's got to collect all those dues.
3: Nightmare.
1: Players said, and they have a lot of different people now that have come out and said that they joined this league, and a lot of them won, that once they got into these leagues, they noticed that it was strange because half the players that were in them were like just run by bots. They auto-drafted. There was no real user on the other team. Matt Miller was supposed to have a team in all of these leagues. He never changed their lineup. He never ran anything. They would DM him asking him questions about the league. He would never respond. And then eventually when it came time to pay out, he went silent. Nobody heard back from him. They would DM him. They would email him. They would message him on Twitter. However they could get a hold of him, got no response.
6: It's like your pool cue guy.
3: Pool cue?
6: I fixed it.
1: Kinda. Anyway, now he has a bunch of people saying, wait a minute, are you all saying that you did not get paid also? Yes. So now he's accused of scamming people for fantasy football entry fees under the guise of it being for charity. And people have even started to look into the charity that he was saying this thing was for. And he has a charity that he set up years ago, and he would say, hey, it's for my charity here. He put the name of the charity out there, and people started looking at the charity and go, wait a minute, their website hasn't been touched in 5 years. They haven't posted on social media in 5 years. What the heck's going on? And this charity also seems to be a bit of a scam as well. So now everyone's looking at this guy saying, hey, what's going on here? And the Missouri Attorney General is starting to take inquiries and hear complaints from people because they want to look into perhaps, was this guy scamming people all over the internet?
3: So it sounds like he had a good thing going until he got in that horrific car accident and people started digging in.
1: Well,
6: that's why you don't lose your arm.
1: That is what brought it to the forefront because, like I said, there was already people congregating on this Reddit thread talking about this.
3: Yeah, but no one listens to now he's anything asking for anyone a GoFundMe. Says on Reddit.
1: You gotta tell me. But it took, yes, him getting arm-montied for it to finally gain traction on the bigger websites and bigger media outlets.
3: Not a medical term or a verb.
6: Looks like, son, you have Armonte.
1: You got Armonte. So you see, here's the Dak photo. You see how he had to tie off his leg? That's your arm now.
3: That does look like a sausage, yeah.
6: Don't pay attention to the do-rag he's wearing.
1: He just unplugs his life support.
3: Never!
1: No!
3: I'm going to look like that forever? No!
1: Yeah, so his charity, the 417 Foundation...
6: Can't unplug it, I don't have an arm.
1: ...was forcibly dissolved in 2019 for compliance failures, but he continued to say he was the beneficiary of their fundraising for years after that. Hmm. Yeah.
4: Shout out to all the amputees out there, including our very own Justin Montemayor. We know he's stumping.
3: There's
4: probably a lesson in that story somewhere, but I'm too dumb to find it. I'm Jay King, and coming up after we return from break, next up here in the top 10, the invasion live for the start of Big 12 Media Days in Frisco.

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9: For years, we've been talking about both the positive and negative effects of being on social media. And I would say, by and large, for older adults, social media is net positive. Not all positive, but net positive. Helps them keep in touch with friends and stay social. But for younger people, social media use, especially heavy use, tends to be net negative. In fact, according to this year's World Happiness Report, youth who use social media more than 5 hours a day reported a lower level of well-being. And researchers who study this sort of thing found that many teens wish these platforms didn't even exist, and yet they can't seem to stop using them. Experts we talked to largely suggested two things. Ideally, along with your friend group, take some time offline. 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I'm Dr. Sanjay Gupta, helping you live a better life.
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12: Welcome back aboard the Ticket Top 10. I am your conductor this evening, Jay King, here with you for just three more segments. So let's get back to it right here, right now. 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
14: Man, you know, I had to bring a little South Dallas swag

0: with this jacket.
1: Okay,
0: baby.
1: I love that. We were just talking about your jacket.
0: you know, man.
1: Move that microphone down closer to the mouth.
2: Oh, I'm
1: right
2: smart.
1: There. Yeah, there we go.
3: No, I was telling Donnie, I was like, man, I got to ask him. Like, just give me the jacket and I'll be a Red Raider fan.
0: Come on.
3: That is fantastic jacket.
0: Hey,
3: man.
0: You come to Lubbock. I'll take care of you. There's a place, HD Thrash. They do some incredible sports coats.
3: So we got to ask you the difficult question.
0: Yeah.
3: When are they going to bring back tortilla throwing?
0: Yeah. You know what's
3: because
0: funny?
3: They never should have got rid of that.
0: Never, ever.
3: That is such an awesome tradition.
0: So Kalani, who's one of my favorite people, and we're really close, he was pissed. He goes, man, I didn't even get a chance to experience people throwing tortillas at me. And I was like, well, these are not tortillas you want to eat.
3: No, but.
0: And Kalani would have only had a couple of tortillas.
3: It is. I haven't been to a game out there at Jones in years, man. But that is such a – it is a crazy cool environment when the tortillas would get going in a night game in Jones. That is – it is an underrated environment out there in Lubbock.
0: Yeah, it, you know, it's we're really fortunate, too. I mean, we go 7-0 last year. The BYU game was college game day. I mean, they started – camping out Sunday, you know, and the Raiderville, it was incredible, and that was a great experience. It's a little bit different now. We're doing the towels and doing everything we can to create the environment, but it was intimidating when those tortillas started flying, man. It was crazy, and it was probably even more this year. It's probably why it ended up being, because last year they voted, you know, to totally knock the tortillas out.
3: Yeah.
0: And so you piss off a bunch of Red Raiders, man. It's, you know, they're coming at you.
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12: A better life with Dr. Sanjay Gupta.
13: A colleague of mine went to a meeting of the primetime seniors the other week. There are programs like this all over the country for people in their 60s, 70s, 80s, and beyond to stay active. It's not just something to keep older folks busy. It helps to keep their bodies in shape and their brain sharp. Showing up with a good attitude is a must, and research shows that having the right mindset actually does lead to better physical aging. So if you need some suggestions to boost your positivity, experts we talked to recommended focusing on goals, which can boost your confidence. Practice gratitude, they said. One of the seniors my colleague met told her that just waking up in the morning is, quote, better than the alternative. That's true. Focus on the things you can control. Diet and exercise. And very importantly, surround yourself with positive people, because that can be contagious. I'm Dr. Sanjay Gupta, helping you live a better life.
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0: 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This is Diamond Talk. Texas Rangers defeat the Los Angeles Angels tonight by a score of 8-3 in game number 91 of the 2026 campaign. Texas now 46-45 on the year. Sean Bass here, and David Mino is on vacation. You might know that if you've been listening during the week. So this whole week here on Diamond Talk, Tuesday through Friday, I'm joined by my good friend Michael Dixon.
1: Thank you for having me, and it feels weird sitting next to you as opposed to looking at you through soundproof glass and coming to you that way.
0: You are no stranger to this room, being the Stars pregame, intermission, and postgame host, so happy to have you the whole week. And I know you got a big baseball background, called a lot of independent ball, minor league ball for a number of years.
1: Rode many buses, yes. Did a lot of soul searching, so thankfully this is a sport that I know quite well.
0: You do, and tonight we saw a game that was... It was interesting because it was a 3-3 ball game before the Rangers put up five in the bottom of the eighth inning. And you and I were sort of joking, and I was sort of tongue-in-cheek saying, oh, how are the Rangers going to screw this situation up? Because they had, second and third and less than two outs. And so many times this season, the Rangers offense has not come through in that situation. But tonight, Zeke Duran gets a big RBI single to put them ahead 4-3. Justin Foscue, who tied the game with a home run in the bottom of the seventh, hits an RBI single. Then how about Alejandro Osuna's first home run of the year, a three-run job, makes it 8-3. And you have plenty of breathing room as you hand the ball to Tyler Alexander in the ninth. And this was, I think you were talking a few minutes ago before we went on air, you said a bad baseball team will show you why they're bad. And I think we saw that tonight with the Halos.
1: Yeah, the Angels are so bad. But that said, I actually think this is a pretty impressive win for the Rangers. And you go all the way back to the first inning. Jake DeGrom has had a miserable time in first innings. The Rangers have had a miserable time in first innings.
0: I don't understand why him in particular.
1: 9.50 first inning ERA.
0: Yeah, okay, Kumar Rocker, young pitcher. Yeah. Sure, get that. Jack Leiter has struggles. Okay, totally. But
1: Hall of Fame talent, DeGrom? Jake DeGrom, struggling that way. And then his ability to bounce back is amazing, too. It's a 9.50 ERA in the first at 2.29. After that, Evan Grant tweeted that out. And the Rangers have been on kind of a roll. I know they hit a snag. They lost 2-3 against the Tigers, and some of those issues that they've had throughout the season resurfaced. And yet you fall behind 2-0 against a horrible Angels team, 36-55 coming in. You battle back. You don't play from behind for long, but then you fall behind again 3-2.
0: Yep.
1: And, of course, anytime you score five in the eighth, for an offense that has struggled at times this year to put together that big inning, I think it's a pretty impressive win for a team that, in the midst of this horribly mediocre American League West race, it's so bad. And I could say that as a Mariner fan because, obviously, I see it night in, night out. They pick up a game on Seattle because the Mariners let one get away tonight. It's a win that you're not going to circle it in late September when you're right in the thick of things and say, oh, this was big. This was a turning point, but it's definitely a win that I think they'll feel good about in that clubhouse tonight, and one that sets you up, I think, for a pretty good series here going through the rest of the week.
0: Well, and it's wild that for whatever reason the past couple of years, Jacob DeGrom has not been good against the Angels in particular, and the team has not been good against the Angels. They got swept by Anaheim earlier this year. So they were 0-3 heading into tonight's contest against a last-place team. The Rangers, before tonight, had lost 4 of 6, 6 of 9, 7 of 11, and 8 of its last 13 from this Halos team that has been one of the most dreadful in baseball the past handful of seasons. So, yeah, tonight's win was, I guess, big if you want to win a series against a last-place team. And if you want to just keep staying over 500, you're going to have to beat up an Angel squad. You just have to.
1: Yeah, and the way that they did it, I wrote down, they're kind of a greater than the sum of their parts right now. And Nicky Lopez comes through with that two-run single that tied it up.
0: Which, by the way, that inning was set up by an Evan Carter walk and then an Alejandro Osuna walk. So momentarily, Jose Soriano, who I thought was pretty good tonight, got off to a terrific start to the year where he had a sub-1 ERA, come back to earth here lately. He just momentarily lost some command in that moment. And then that two-out single happens to the left side, as you mentioned, from Nicky Lopez, which, honestly, their third baseman, Guzman could have made a play on that. Luckily, he didn't. And so many times the Rangers don't come through with a crooked number in a situation like that. They did that with two outs. So that was master from Nicky Lopez, who has exceeded everybody's expectation when he was just a waiver wire pickup.
1: Well, you didn't
0: year.
1: Expect him to come in and hit .324?
0: No, I did not. I certainly did not. He's been a versatile defender, too, which helps. But I love the fact that Texas took advantage of walks, which, again, yes, they won the game, but there's been so many times when good to average to even bad pitchers have had command issues and they haven't been able to take advantage.
1: And we were talking about it going into the eighth inning, and I think the number off the top of my head was 0 for 15 for the 1 through 5.
0: Yeah.
1: And I told you this would be a nice time for the guys at the top of your order to put something together, and it's not like they crushed the ball to set things up in that inning. You had the soft singles from Smith and Berger. Remember, Berger had the ball up the middle. Neto almost made a web gem of the season
0: kind
1: to turn
0: dumb play.
1: Two.
0: It
1: honestly
0: dumb play.
1: Was, yeah, it was kind of dumb. He should have eaten that and at the very least tried to get Berger at first, but they try and turn two. Instead, it goes down as a single, so you have the bloop single from Smith sets up Berger for the infield single, and then that's when the Rangers came through and did what they needed to.
0: They did, and poor Logan O'Hoppe. He took square off the reproductives.
1: Yeah.
0: I mean, Brandon Nimmo hit him flush, and he was down for the count.
1: Good 3 or 4 minutes before he got back up.
0: I mean, usually you see those happen, and it takes a minute or two, but this one took a little longer, and for good reason. It was a square shot.
1: You said reproductives. I wrote something down on my paper that...
0: Yeah, we probably can't say that.
1: Yeah. A little bit more active language there, but no, you nailed it.
0: I was hoping Dave Raymond would actually say what you wrote down on the air. That might have been the greatest moment of 2026 for the Rangers. But how about Nimmo, who felt bad? You could tell he felt really bad because he put his hand
1: always
0: on O'Hoppe's back, and they talked a little bit when he squared back up in the box. But to be down in the count in that situation, he does the good thing there of just getting the ball on the ground to the right side. That moved a slow Jake Berger to second.
1: Mm-hmm.
0: It moved Smitty over to third. So then you had runners on second and third and less than two outs. And Zeke Duran, 0-2. Reliever hangs a curveball and he hits it to left field.
1: Just bad
0: goodness.
1: Baseball. I mean, it was 0-2, a ball that just sat on a tee for him. I went back just now to look at it. I thought it was middle. It was actually lower third of the strike zone, but still middle, still hanging, and gave him credit. Two strikes, you're just trying to put the ball in play, do something. And yes, again, they didn't necessarily destroy the ball in that eighth inning. It wasn't, you know, 107 off the bat after 107 off the bat, but some greater than their parts, guys who have played above expectation, guys who are starting to realize expectation, perhaps realize that they can be everyday big leaguers.
0: And I think Zeke Duran is that type
1: guy,
0: of player.
1: Yeah.
0: And Justin Foscue, who had woeful troubles when he would get cups of coffee as a prospect, is now starting to hit his stride as maybe a platoon guy. He crushes lefties, and he comes in and hits a pinch hit home run in the seventh inning. And then just in the eighth, after Zeke had an 0-2 single, Foscue gets down 0-2. He pegs a single. And at that point, it's 5-3. And you feel good for Alejandro Osuna, who doesn't slug it hardly at all. He's a singles hitter. He has a quirky swing where it feels like he gets on top of the ball quite a bit. And tonight's home run was hit pretty hard, and it stayed over the wall. But he has such a swing where you feel like no matter what, the ball's going to take a nosedive. And he was able to get under it just enough tonight to really blow this one open. So I was very happy for him because I think he's been an underrated regular due to all these injuries they've had this year, and to see him finally get rewarded with a home run. So you don't want a goose egg in your home run category
1: when
0: you play that much.
1: And even if it was somewhat of a wall scraper to right field, like, doesn't really matter, and it puts the cherry on top of that crooked inning that you're looking to cash in on, and it starts with the guys at the top of the order and not necessarily doing it with doubles and shots down the line into the gap. You mentioned Nimmo. That's a professional at-bat for a guy who almost impossible to double up. You know that anything on the right side of the infield is going to do what you need him to do, and then you just hope that you pass the baton. Again, the Angels are a bad team, but that doesn't take away that this win, when the Rangers are in the midst of this race, and had scuffled a little bit against the Tigers over the weekend. Tigers are a little better than their record probably indicates, and a team, of course, that was one win away from the ALCS last year. But you can't let that kind of stuff linger. It felt like it was perhaps lingering when DeGrom was bad again in the first inning. And the Rangers this year, tonight was the 37th time they've allowed a run in the first, only the 10th time they've won. So it's not like they've made a habit of falling behind and then coming back to win. So you do that as well. And it goes back to Nicky Lopez going the opposite way. It's just, I know that third baseman probably could have made a play on that or feels like he should have made a play on that, but it's still exactly what you need from a guy you picked up off the waiver wire. He goes the other way. He drives into,
0: by the way,
1: DeGrom's off the hook.
0: He had a sack bunt tonight, too.
1: Exactly.
0: I'm glad that they have a guy on the roster that's willing to do that.
1: Exactly.
0: In that situation. Rangers win tonight by a score of 8-3 over the Halos, back over 500, and they did pick up a game on Seattle in the division, so now a half game back of Seattle for the top spot in the
1: West.
0: What
1: a race.
0: Peyton Gray, your winner in relief tonight. What a story he is. You called some of his independent ball games when he was a Milwaukee Milkman,
1: yes. And he was literally untouchable. In 2020, he made 30 appearances in the American Association, gave up zero runs. Like, the numbers are ridiculous. And we all thought, watching him, he pitched a couple of more years, what is this guy doing in this league?
0: Right.
1: And so I thought it was a cool story at the beginning of spring training when he was on the roster, and then it seemed like he had a chance to make the roster. And I know he didn't do it coming out of camp, but when he came up, you never know how guys are going to actually pitch in the big leagues, regardless of what they've done. And every single time I've seen him this year, it's the same thing. Of course, the big leagues is such a higher level than where he was, but it's a cool story.
0: We were both at that game. We talked to him, I think, was it a Yankee game on a Sunday? And he strikes out Aaron Judge. Like, that was a moment where you're thinking, oh, rookie, what are you going to do here? And he comes through, and he's been, you know, he's given up some runs, but he has a 2.78 ERA for a guy that's now one of your, not your highest leverage guy, but you're putting him in situations where it's close. Like tonight, Chris Martin, who's back from his, I don't know how many times he's been on the IL, he gives up a run tonight. He did strike out a couple, or excuse me, he gave up one run, two hits, didn't strike out anybody. Gray comes in, strikes out two. That was huge tonight to get the win, and that's life-changing money when you can stay on a 40-man roster.
1: God.
0: For a guy that, you know, had to go work for his father-in-law at a tree trimming place.
1: And dude, when I worked in that league, I, on the road, had to file the contracts, and I won't say what these guys made out of respect for them, but yes, what he's making in the big leagues is unbelievable compared to what he made back then. I will ask you, though, how do you feel about Chris Martin?
0: I held out a level of hope earlier this year because of the season he put together last year, and I thought, ooh, he didn't get off to a good start. He does have an injury. Maybe he can come back, but he's come back a couple of times now, and I'm just not – it doesn't feel like he has – it anymore.
1: You
0: he's 39 years old.
1: I mean, like that, you fall off a cliff, I think, and I don't know if he's fallen off that proverbial cliff. Like, you look at his Savant page, and it's
0: not great.
1: Rough.
0: It's not good. Yeah, so I don't know how much longer he's going to be on the roster if he keeps giving up runs. He's got a 7.30 ERA.
1: Yeah.
0: And I think if there is a move to make, if you're going to buy at the deadline, you probably need maybe a swing and miss reliever, ideally, but it's good to have a guy like Peyton Gray step up. It's good to have a Tyler Alexander go out there and give you three outs in the ninth.
1: Yep.
0: You didn't have to throw your all-star in Jake Latz. And all in all, this was it's kind of a weird game because it was a decent DeGrom start. He only goes five. And, you know, maybe on the other side, let's talk about why he only went five. Mm-hmm. We can talk about Corey Seager, who spoke to the media today. And maybe we'll hear from Skip Schumacher a little bit later in the show. 8-3, Rangers beat the Angels tonight. Let's keep talking baseball on Diamond Talk next.
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23: For more than a decade, the Environmental Working Group has put out a list of the so-called Dirty Dozen. These are the non-organic produce contaminated with the highest levels of pesticides. Well, this year, spinach topped the list, followed by kale, collard, mustard greens, strawberries, grapes, nectarines, peaches, cherries, apples, blackberries, pears, potatoes, and blueberries. Now, all these fruits and vegetables are part of a healthy diet, so no one is saying you shouldn't eat them. Point is, though, you could consider buying these items organic if and when you can, and then taking extra care when you wash them. The FDA recommends rinsing all fruits and vegetables, even the ones that are organic, under running water that is slightly warmer than room temperature. Don't use soap, bleach, or any fancy produce washes. I'm Dr. Sanjay Gupta, helping you live a better life.
0: They're the baseball boys of record and the baseball show of record in this town. Sean Bass and David Mino put their Rangers HSOs on the record during Diamond Talk. 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
1: 10-17 on this Tuesday night, Rangers victorious. They beat the Angels 8-3. Sean Bass and not David Mino. We have one Michael Dixon in, not just tonight, but for the rest of this homestand on Diamond Talk. Excited to talk to my buddy Michael. We were talking some Stars off the air, but we'll keep it Rangerific tonight here on the Ticket
3: Airways.
1: There's
3: no Stars news to talk about, huh?
1: No, just the Robo thing, which who knows when that's going to get resolved. But Texas wins tonight. They score 5 runs in the bottom of the 8th inning, surging past a bad Angels team. And it was Justin Foscue with a big tying home run in the 7th inning. Pinch hit home run, I believe the 3rd pinch hit homer for Texas this season. He also adds an RBI single in that 5-run 8th inning. Kudos to Alejandro Osuna getting his first home run of this season, a 3-run job to really break things open, our final 8-3 tonight. And I do want to talk a little bit about Jacob deGrom. We'll get to Corey Seager. And if any P1s want to call in and you have any thoughts, maybe stuff we're not getting to, 888-787-1310. And Jacob deGrom was good tonight. The first inning issues we talked about in the first segment a little bit. It's kind of crazy. He's got an ERA north of 9 in the first inning. And it feels like earlier this season when he got knocked around by the Angels, they were hunting fastballs. I think you could say the same tonight here in the first inning, where Jorge Soler hits a 2-out absolute laser shot double to left center field. If he gets under it just even like a centimeter, it's probably a home run. But it hits the base of the wall. That makes it 1-0. And then Lowe hits just a little bloop to left to make it 2-0.
3: That was tough. 71 off the bat.
1: Yeah, but again, it's another crooked number the Rangers gave up in the first inning. But they were able to win this game. That's a rarity this season. I think they only have 2 or 3 of those happenings this year when they give up multiple runs in the first inning as Nicky Lopez ties things up in the second. But to get to DeGrom's start, I thought he was very good tonight. The fastball velocity was a titch lower than what we saw in Cleveland last time out. However, if you pay attention enough to baseball, the gun in Cleveland's always a little hotter than other ballparks. I think that might have been the case. But tonight, he was touching 98, 99. Every now and again, he would try to get behind and throw his fastball for 96 for a strike. He mixed in a couple of curveballs tonight, which I thought was good. But Bassick said something on the telecast that kind of raised my eyebrows, because he was landing a little weird early in this start, first, second inning, where you thought, okay, was he dealing with a uneven bit of dirt out in front where he was landing? I don't know. That can happen sometimes. Well, he only lasts 5 innings, and after his 5th inning tonight, where he goes back in the dugout after going a 1-2-3 fifth inning with a couple of strikeouts for 6 and 7, you see Skip Schumacher dap him up when he walks down the stairs, and you could tell he was pretty much done, but only at 80 pitches. And you're thinking, oh, man, you'd think he'd be back out for the 6th inning, but no, they decided to limit him. And after the game, Evan Grant, who was in the post-game scrum, tweets out that apparently he was dealing with a hip or even some leg soreness. I'm not sure what. Maybe that's what he was dealing with, visually out on the mound. That gives me a little concern just because of the guy's long injury history.
3: Yeah, it's a weird thing that I didn't expect to hear, right? And maybe some sort of just fatigue or whatever, but like specifically hip, yeah. Leg. I mean, I know these guys go through a lot, and I know that they spend so much time on generating as much torque and power that pitchers have to worry about so much more than just their elbows and their shoulders. Obviously, those are the number one thing, but hip-leg thing, for that to be the specific quote, it just feels like maybe there's something a little bit more behind the curtain, and especially for a guy who you said you thought DeGrom was good. DeGrom was DeGrom in 2026 because you give up 2 in the first, yeah. You mentioned the ERA above 9. It's 9.50 in the first this year, 2.29 after. He was very good. The strikeout stuff was there. The velocity was there. But hip-leg thing is not something that you see very often with these guys.
1: Especially a 37-year-old. You think, oh, that's not good. And it,
3: I suppose it's better than the alternative,
1: well,
3: correct?
1: And maybe it's something they knew he was just sort of battling, and they let him go out there anyway, and they knew he could pitch through it. So that maybe that makes me think it's not as big of a concern. And we'll hear Skip Schumacher next segment. Maybe he'll enlighten us a little bit. Who knows? But, yeah, that just that gives me a little pause, and that sort of gets my brain cycling forward, like, okay, should he skip his next start? Should we just like shut him down through the All-Star break because he's such a valuable commodity?
3: Yeah, I think you hit it. I think it comes down to a guy who, when healthy, is a no-doubt first ballot Hall of Fame talent, and the injuries have held him back so much throughout his career and have done so here in Texas. And for the most part, you know, last year didn't really have to worry about a whole lot. This year hasn't quite been the Jacob deGrom that we've seen in years past, but he's still, as you said, a very, very important piece. Anytime something comes up with this guy, even if they say something to the effect of really not that concerning, just precautionary, I think it's always going to make you think twice about five innings, two runs, I think five hits, and then the seven strikeouts. Like, clearly the stuff was there. There wasn't any kind of real issue.
1: They
3: do, yeah. They're a bad baseball team.
1: They're a team that strikes out a ton.
3: He took care of business. And in his defense, yeah, he gave up the two in the first. He gave up the missile to Soler. It was a tough, just little bloop that fell to make it 2-0. But the issue is traffic and having to navigate first innings. And I think it was a 25-pitch first inning.
1: It was.
3: And then a 9-pitch second inning. Like, the things just don't add up. They don't compute for the struggles in the first and lack thereof relatively beyond that. So, well, it was a classic 2026 Jacob deGrom start in that sense.
1: It was, and Rangers win. They beat the Angels tonight 8-3. DeGrom gets a no decision. And I guess I'm just so sensitive with DeGrom because I cherish every start he has. And
3: how many are left, too, right?
1: Exactly. That's a big question. And you're already dealing with Cal Quantrill having to take a turn right now, which, no offense to Cal Quantrill, I think he had one okay start of four innings and wasn't so good last time out. And he's the type of pitcher that you want on your staff when you're losing to save your bullpen. You don't want him making starts.
3: Innings eater. Yeah.
1: Luckily, Jordan Montgomery is starting to make more rehab starts. Frisco been bumped up to AAA. You got Cody Bradford starting to throw some live BPs. He's close to a rehab stint. So there is some internal help on the way, but if there's any sort of hip issue with an upper 30s Jacob deGrom, I'm not taking any chances moving forward. I am monitoring him closely before his next start.
3: And maybe that's what they're doing right now, right?
1: Yeah,
3: I mean, it could be. They've been pretty careful. They had Eovaldi miss a start. He pitched the next day. He was lights out. That was, what, 3 or 4 weeks ago?
1: Yeah, like a sore knee when he woke up
3: with
1: fluid.
3: Which he had no real explanation for. He went to bed one night, and he woke up, and his knee was swollen, and he couldn't get out of bed. So they've been pretty careful. I think they understand exactly what you're saying.
1: So you're early 30s, right?
3: Yeah, 31.
1: Okay, so you're not to the mid-30s, early 40s, where you can just go to sleep and you feel somehow worse the next day with your back or something like that. And that's the era these guys are in right now in life. You're in your upper 30s. You can't take any chances. And that gives me a lot of pause when I hear hip with Jacob deGrom.
3: Yeah, and I think regardless of Montgomery and you know, whatever happens with Jack Leiter, this team, even in the midst of a wildly mediocre division race, if there's any extended absence with Jacob deGrom, it's going to be tough.
1: It is. Rangers win tonight 8-3, and they've been, I guess there's been a lot of extended absences with Corey Seager. And Corey Seager spoke to reporters, I believe, before the game. Evan Grant of the Morning News put an article out there, and he's not want to speak to the media very often. He's a very reserved, I don't want to call him an introvert, but he just doesn't, he's not Brandon Nimmo. You know, he's not the guy that's going to talk to reporters after a win, loss. He just wants to keep to himself. That's fine. That's his temperament. He did speak today because he felt like he had to, because he's been out for a while. He's been on the IL again, his back locked up on him. And the thing that gives me the most concern is he hasn't swung a bat since. And with a back issue in your 30s, that's something that, much like the DeGrom hip thing, I have a lot of pause with somebody making that much money having a back issue. On the other side, Wyatt Langford, who is dealing with a hamstring issue, ran full blast before the game today. There's even, I think Jeff Wilson even put out that there's a slight chance he could be back even before the All-Star break, because we just assume both Seager and Wyatt Langford would be out through the break. And if I'm, what we're reading and what we're hearing about Corey Seager not even swinging a bat yet, that makes me think it's going to be past the break, which you're probably going on another rehab stint at Frisco or Round Rock or whatever. That's, man, he's missing a ton of time.
3: The thing that really stuck out to me about Evan's article was that you could just tell from the body language that he doesn't really have answers, and I'm sure that's frustrating for him. He's kind of a baseball robot, takes it very seriously, is very intentional with how he goes about his business. Obviously, the numbers that you can look at in the box score have been horrible all year when he's been healthy. The advanced metrics on Savant are troublesome, to say the least, for a guy who is one of the best hitters in baseball when he's healthy and in years past and has been very good.
1: And super consistent.
3: Exactly,
1: That's the thing. We're starting to see the first wobble of a career.
3: Yeah, and he's still making money through 2031.
1: $155 million left on that contract.
3: He came here, the Rangers made that splash with free agent signings to try and contend and win a World Series, and they did it. He was the World Series MVP. He had the home run, ninth inning, tied the game in, was that game one?
1: Game one.
3: Game one of that World Series. Like,
1: one of the greatest moments of our sports lives.
3: When he does that, I'm a firm believer that the contract that they paid him becomes pretty much worth it, right? Like, that's what you're looking for, those moments. I know they haven't done anything since, but those moments are why you bring him here.
1: Right.
3: But we are now at the point where you still have five more years at 32 and a half, and Corey Seager looks like, he just seems like a guy frustrated with where he is right now, maybe for the first time really in his career.
1: And he is, and Evan asked him plainly, now that you're going to be 33 next year, do you consider a move? Do you want to become a DH? And he quickly says no, and he feels like he's still a shortstop. And that's great. I want him to have that mentality, but I do think at some point in the next handful of years, there needs to be that discussion of, okay, especially if the back is going to keep being a lingering thing, are you just a DH?
3: And I think,
1: do you move across the diamond to first base potentially?
3: I think the Rangers have shown that they can probably contend for a playoff spot without him this year if he doesn't factor in. Because let's be honest, because the Corey Seager they got to start the, whatever they've gotten from him this year, that Corey Seager has done virtually nothing. And so they've been all right, and they are all right. They're a half game out of first place on July the 7th. You'll take that. I worry, though, when I read that article that you prepare that you're not going to have Corey Seager anywhere close to 100% this year.
1: Maybe not.
3: And they might. You talked about after the All-Star break, rehab, coming back. Now you're starting to push it all the way down to late July where he hasn't done virtually anything all year.
1: Trade deadline pops up.
3: You start worrying a little bit about him not even just being in and out, just flat out being out.
1: Yeah,
3: I think that you're approaching that territory when you look at the timeline.
1: Well, it's definitely a concern. And the thing about this Rangers team, not about this year, obviously they're half game out of the first place. That's great. They're an older team now. If you just look at this roster, I know they got a little younger by swapping Nimmo for Marcus Semien, but still, that's a guy in his 30s. Like, I know Wyatt Langford's here. I know you're playing some kids right now, but in general, this is one of the older rosters you have, and the farm system is not bearing a lot of position player fruit yet until Walcott's here. So you have some soul searching to do if you're Chris Young, and maybe we can later this week, because we have a bunch of these diamond talks to do together, Michael. We can talk about
3: three more of them after this.
1: Maybe Chris Young can do at the trade deadline. But right now, Rangers, a game over 500, a half game back out of the division after beating the Halos tonight by a score of 8-3. Coming up next, we will hear from Skipper Skip Schumacher, and we'll take a look around Major League Baseball, and there's a whole lot of news, so stay tuned.
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22: A better life with Dr. Sanjay Gupta.
23: By age 35, two-thirds of American men will experience some degree of noticeable hair loss. And by age 50, about 85% of men will have significantly thinning hair. That's according to the American Hair Loss Association. Now, one dermatologist explained that hair loss can either be genetic or it can be triggered by stress, illness, surgery, medications, major life events. No matter the cause, a lot of men, understandably, are frustrated by hair loss because it seems like a loss of control. You can take great care of your scalp by all sorts of expensive lotions and potions, but that might not matter. There are some tried and true medications that might work, like minoxidil or finasteride. But another solution is just shaving it off, and I've heard more and more how liberating this can be for a lot of guys. That's the ultimate control of their appearance. I'm Dr. Sanjay Gupta, helping you live a better life.
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1: How about those Texas Rangers winning tonight, beating the LA Angels 8-3 in front of 23,816 tonight at Globe Life Field. This is Sean Bass, Michael Dixon in for David Mino. Diamond Talk on a Tuesday. Appreciate you being with us. A no decision for Jacob DeGrom. He goes 5 innings, 2 runs, 5 hits, couple of walks. Did punch out 7. Only threw 80 pitches over his 5 innings. And we found out after the game dealing with possible hip or leg soreness. Maybe Skip Schumacher will have more on that when we get to him in a second. Peyton Gray, your winner tonight in relief. He improves to 4-0. Sam Bachman had a god-awful 8th inning. He takes the loss now. 1-2 is the Rangers score 5 in the 8th inning, is they blew it open thanks to a Zeke Duran RBI single, Justin Foscue, 2nd RBI of the night with an RBI single, and an Alejandro Osuna 3-run homer, his first round tripper of the season. Good win tonight. You had 11 hits. The bottom half of your lineup tonight, 6 through 9, including pinch hitters, 7 hits. How about that? The bottom of the order producing.
3: Yeah, they got you back. I don't want to say back in it because it was only 2-0, but Lopez comes through, and that's what you need when you've got guys on the shelf. Langford, Seager, we already talked about, Young, and Foscue, 2 hits, 2 RBIs, yeah. Had the home run. Osuna, 3 hits, as you said. Lopez had the big hit that erased the another tough first inning for Jacob DeGrom. Inexplicable at this point. We've talked about that already. But then those guys keep you afloat, and then the guys that you really need to deliver night in, night out came through in that, as you said, god-awful 8th inning.
1: Yeah, and the Angels' bullpen isn't good. And Jose Soriano was actually pretty good tonight for the Angels. He had a stretch where he retired 7 in a row. And after those 2 walks that led to the 2-run Rangers 2nd inning, he really locked in pretty well. Mm-hmm. So after he got out of the game, it was good to see this offense pounce against a bad bullpen. Victorious tonight, 8-3, now 46-45, a half game back of Seattle in the division. We'll go around Major League Baseball in just a moment. We didn't mention Josh Young out again tonight. Fouled a ball off his knee Saturday, and according to all the beat reporters, he apparently is feeling better, and there's a good chance he could be back in the lineup tomorrow night, which is a good thing.
3: Body language was good when they showed him on the broadcast, too.
1: Yeah, and he got a buzz cut. He got the summer burr, as many kids used to do back in the day. All right, let's hear from Skip Schumacher, the Rangers manager, after this 8-3 win over the Halos.
10: Skip, that was the first pinch-hit home run of Justin Foscue's career. How have you seen him step up and just fill the role in some of those situations?
11: Pinch hitting is the hardest thing to do as a hitter in this game. It is a nightmare to be able to try to game plan for one at bat and be ready in a high leverage situation, usually late in the games, and especially for a rookie. Guys that are coming up through the minor leagues are typically playing every single day and not pinch hitting. And for him to be this successful, platoon heavy, and then pinch hit, and then another big hit later in the game was really impressive. So Justin has been, he has been huge for us against left-handers all year long, and that was one of the biggest hits of his probably young career so far.
10: What did you feel like was working well for the lineup in the 8th inning?
11: Well, Justin started it off, obviously, with the home run. We put the ball in play. I thought some of the balls, just kind of snuck through as well, which cut in our favor, but there's just value of putting ball in play. And And I think Ozuna caught one, you know, late as well, putting the ball in play with, you know, early in the count. And then with two strikes, we also, Nicky Lopez up and down the lineup, not just the eighth inning, up and down the lineup, had really good at bats. Diaz, again, unbelievable at bats, at the bottom of the lineup. Nicky Lopez, again, I mean, these two guys, ever since they came on, have really saved us, you know, quite honestly, because of, you know, the injuries, and they just keep providing offense and quality defense. But eighth inning was just, you know, one of those innings that, again, guys were, you know, not going to strike out and doing everything they could to put it in play. But I think the story of the game was the bottom of the lineup, again, getting it back to the top and providing a ton of offense.
10: For whatever reasons, the Angels have been tough on DeGrom. Gives up a couple early there in that first inning, but what adjustments did you see him make after that?
11: Yeah, I mean, Jacob was fighting the whole game. I mean, he had a little bit of a leg hip issue, you know, throughout the game from the start of the game. So for him to give us five innings like he did was really impressive. He gutted it out and provided enough innings, because we didn't have a ton of innings in the bullpen. Quite honestly, we didn't have a long guy to cover him, and for him to do what he did and get us through five, you know, shows you what he's made of. So, yeah, first inning he gave up a hit to Soler. He probably wanted that pitch back, middle up, fastball middle up. But other than that, he was really, really good.
0: So is he okay?
11: I mean, I'll probably find out after I talk to you. But he was good enough to pitch five innings, and you know, I think, you know, he could have probably gone out again, but I just felt like it wasn't smart where we're at in the season to push for one more inning. And so, you know, hopefully he, you know, will make his, you know, next start. I think I think there's a really good chance he will, but I have to, you know, see where he's at.
0: It seemed like the fastball was 94, 95 in the fifth inning. Was that noticeable to you?
11: Yes. Yeah, it definitely was. Yeah, he was the, you know, last couple were 97, so he still had it, but I think he was throwing different pitches at different times, and yeah, so it was definitely, you know, bothering him enough to where he had to, you know, pull off a little bit to make the pitches.
1: That's Skip Schumacher after an 8-3 win over the Angels, and just listening to him talk about the DeGrom situation with the leg hip, I'm guessing it probably crept up early in the game because he was landing a little weird, showing a little discomfort in his body language early on, and the fastball velo was down a little bit, but it's still pretty freak of nature if you're dealing with something and you can still pump 97 in the middle of a start after 80 pitches.
3: The only thing I didn't love was he didn't really know.
1: Yeah.
3: Again, a lot happens, and you got to process a lot during a game, and you just have to take things as they come, but I would have liked to hear something slightly more concrete. I know he said that
1: right.
3: Feels good about him making his next start, but I guess time will tell. I didn't love that, though.
1: Let's see. Rangers, yeah, there's no days off until the All-Star break this weekend. So, yeah, you had Monday off, so let's see. 1, 2, 3, 4. He would probably start in Houston this weekend.
3: And honestly, you had the All-Star break.
1: Honestly, I would be fine if he didn't start in Houston this weekend.
3: If I'm a betting man.
1: Sweep this series against the Angels, win the first game against Houston, and then get to a point where no matter what happens on Saturday and Sunday, you're over 500 and just keep DeGrom healthy.
3: Thinking about the All-Star break factoring in, I have a feeling he won't pitch.
1: Yeah.
3: We'll see.
1: Rangers win tonight 8-3. That is the thoughts of Skip Schumacher. We'll obviously pay attention to what's going on with Jacob DeGrom. And just looking over some of these DeGrom notes that they send us after the game, I mean, he's just, again, he's not his vintage best this year. He's definitely regressed a little compared to last year, but his two walks he issued tonight snapped the Rangers franchise high, tying

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3: Of days. But as far as the scoreboard goes, there's some really interesting games that happened earlier this evening. I do want to start with a doubleheader today. You had a makeup from May 5th. The Brewers were able to beat the Cardinals by a score of 4-3. Jacob Mizorowski, who gave up 5 runs last outing. Oh, my God. And a couple of home runs. He gets the win today. He is human. He's 10-4 with a 1.62 ERA as the Brewers were able to take care of the Cardinals in the early game as the Miz still strikes out 11. I'm not sure he touched a 105 in this start because usually social media lights up when we see that.
4: I thought I saw 104.2.
3: Was that all?
4: Yeah.
3: Man, he must be feeling some fatigue here as we get to the middle part of the season. And then the Brew Crew, who's just been playing terrific baseball, they mashed the Cardinals in the second game today, winning 10-2.
4: What a franchise they've been the last 5 or 6 years. You look down there, 58-33.
3: I know. And that was a 3-2 game. You know, a close game, then they open up for 7 runs in the top of the 7th today in St. Louis. Another crazy-ass game happened today between the Mets and the Royals at Citi Field as the Royals, who, by the way, scored in every single inning in yesterday's game, the first team to do that since 2016 as they got a 15-1 victory. Today they beat the Mets 16-12. There was 32 hits in this game, 3 errors. KC gets a win. They score 2 in the 2nd, 2 in the 4th, 5 in the 5th, 7 in the 7th inning.
4: It was 9-4 at one point. Yeah. Juan Soto actually, I think when it was 6-4, made a diving catch to save 2 runs. And
3: how about that? Him making a defensive play.
4: Yeah, out in left field. And I think that the Mets are a disaster. Mm-hmm. And this is the kind of, we talk about bad baseball teams doing things that bad baseball teams do. This would qualify.
3: One of the games I kept an eye on today was Pittsburgh and the Atlanta Braves because Paul Skeens pitched today.
4: Mm-hmm.
3: Paul Skeens wasn't his best. He still goes 6 innings, only struck out 4. He's got a 3.58 ERA. He's still terrific. Hurston Waldrop is now healthy for the Braves. This is a terrific young pitcher. He had a tough start today, though, 3 1/3. But the Braves are starting to get some of their pitching healthy again. I also think they're going to be a team at the deadline that really goes after maybe a big fish because it feels like they're in position to do that. And today they get whipped by the Pirates 12-4. And how about the evening for Ryan O'Hearn? Ryan O'Hearn goes 4-for-5 tonight, 3 home runs, 10 RBIs. He had 7 RBIs in the first 3 innings tonight. That is wild. He now has 16 home runs on the season. Total bases tonight for O'Hearn, 13. Just a massive fantasy night if you're an owner of his.
4: Hit a grand slam or no?
3: Let's see. I have to look.
4: Yes, he did. First inning grand slam.
3: First inning grand slam, then a couple of 3-run bombs.
4: It'd be virtually impossible, I think, to get to 10 without hitting a slam. Yeah, he's hitting .293 with an .851 OPS, and the Pirates... That's a team that city is dying.
3: That's a great story.
4: They are dying for the Pirates to do something. And it feels like in a year where so much of baseball is pretty darn average, much of these teams are pretty darn average, so many of these teams are, the Pirates are a fun story to follow.
3: I mean, they're 2 games over .500. Yep. They've been a perennial loser.
4: It's a brutal division.
3: It really is. But they get a Skeens gets a win tonight. Bad news though for the Buccos because Connor Griffin, the rookie, is going to be down for 8 to 10 weeks.
4: Yeah,
3: with a finger injury. So he's going to.
4: So that means he's getting the because they said I think originally he could in theory play through it.
3: Nah, he's having surgery,
4: and they decided to go. Yeah. I did not see that.
3: And so that stinks for him because he is one of the exciting young players in the sport. We talk about feel-good, interesting stories, especially in the National League, like the Pirates. How about the Marlins? Marlins are 50-42, yep. And I'm sorry, I know they beat your Mariners tonight 6-5 in 10 innings, but that's a hell of a story.
4: Yeah, and they took a 4-0 lead. Brian Wu was

0: not very good. The Mariners got two in the fifth, three in the eighth, and then what's the absolute killer? You take a 5-4 lead when you're trailing 4-0, and then Gabe Spire gave up an 800-foot home run to make it 5-5, and that's how that game unfolded. But yeah, just a few weeks ago, the Rangers were in Miami, and it felt like the Marlins are just this weird franchise that there's no continuity there.
1: No.
0: Players leave all the time. They trade guys all the time. And once every few years, they're going to pop up. And yes, it's that division too. When you've got the Braves and the Phillies doing what they're doing, 50-42, you're going to have to keep doing that to have a chance. But the Marlins are the Marlins. There are about 17 people in the ballpark tonight enjoying this Marlins run.
1: Well, hopefully you're enjoying Otto Lopez, who's hitting .343 this year. He's leading the league in doubles as well, and they beat the Mariners tonight by a score of 6-5. Elsewhere in the American League West, the Astros double up a surprisingly okay Nationals team tonight in D.C. by a score of 6-3. Let's see, how are the Athletics doing? Are they even playing? Yeah, they're playing. They lost tonight in Detroit to the Tigers by a score of 6-2. And Tarek Skubal, who is on the trade block, he is the big fish at the deadline, it looks like. He strikes out 9 over his 5 innings as he came back from elbow surgery where loose bodies were fished out of his elbow. And they did it with a smaller like scope and needle, and this might actually be like a revolution in, you know, clearing out loose bodies from an elbow. If they're small enough, they can use the small needle, and apparently that worked out pretty nicely for Skubal, who got back way sooner than anybody
0: thought.
1: He
0: missed like barely a month, right?
1: Mm-hmm. We thought he could be done for, you know, well past the All-Star break. Cubs beat the Orioles tonight by a score of 5-2 in Baltimore. The Cubbies will definitely be a buyer at the deadline.
0: One of the harder teams to figure out, I think, in Major League Baseball.
1: They go on these crazy losing streaks, and then they'll have a crazy winning streak. Yeah, they're
0: kind of remind me of the Rangers in the World Series year, where they would win 7 and then lose 7, and then next thing you know, they win 90 games.
1: Phillies, they're really good. They beat the Reds tonight 4-1 in Cincinnati. Zach Wheeler is quite good. He's now 9-1. What, he had 14 strikeouts?
0: Yeah, I think 7 innings, 14. No walks.
1: Incredible stuff. Yeah, the Phillies are they're a problem in the National League. Yeah, the Twins beating the Guardians by a score of 3-1. Rays beat the Yankees, the top two teams in the American League East. This was probably a pretty good ball game. Definitely want to go home and watch highlights of that one. You had games in progress right now. Three of them, including the Giants trailing the Blue Jays 8-3 in the bottom of the eighth out in San Francisco. The Friars and their tough offense, they're actually doing
0: good. They got four runs tonight.
1: Yeah, they are leading the Diamondbacks by a score of 4-1. And then at Chavez Ravine, Ohtani hit an opposite field home run as the Dodgers lead the Colorado Rockies by a score of 3-1. That game is in the bottom of the seventh. Ohtani now has 20 home runs on the season.
0: It's going to be fun when the Dodgers are the team that lands Skubal.
1: Yeah, that could probably happen. I think the Cubs might try to make a run. I think the Cubs have some prospects that they could part with. But that is a look around Major League Baseball. Also, we do have the news of 7 umpires are going to retire after this season, including C.B. Buckner. And I was wondering just what would this ABS challenge system, because that was such a focal point and story the first few weeks of the season, and C.B. Buckner's had a few rough games, and maybe this is what pushed him over the edge. Because you have a handful of veteran umpires that are calling it quits after this season.
0: Yeah, that's a really interesting point.
1: Usually you get one or two maybe, but this volume of guys saying, I'm done, that's an underreported story.
0: I think that people underestimate just how difficult it is to call balls and strikes. It's part of the reason why the ABS system is as well received as it has been. I also think that half the battle for a major league umpire beyond calling balls and strikes and getting safe and out calls right is managing games.
1: Yep.
0: And I think it's interesting when you have longtime veteran umpires all at once decide, all right, we're moving on. You're going to have an influx of younger umpires who have to learn how to manage games at the major league level. And that's not an easy thing to do. And so it'll be interesting to see.
1: Well, and we're going to have a work stoppage, and we might not have games or the season start on time next season. So,
0: if there's one at all.
1: If there's one at all. So I wonder if that even factors into the equation of calling it quits.
0: Yeah, and those guys, I mean, I'm not going to sit here and say Major League umpires have it tough, but they don't fly on charter jets like the players do. They have to get from point A to point B, and they rode the buses just like the players did, and you get to a point where it is a thankless job. So I'm not going to carry water for bad major league umpires, but I will at the very least say I don't think people realize just how difficult the job is.
1: True, but on the other side of that, like, it's been kind of cool to watch not just Joe West, but also Angel Hernandez and now CB Buckner all within a span of 3 years say, I'm done.
0: I don't think anyone's going to, they won't be missed, no, per se.
1: Don't think so. Rangers win tonight 8-3. That'll do it for us. We'll be with you the rest of the week. Mackenzie Gore goes opposite Walbert Urania tomorrow night in game two of this series against the Halos. So, Matt, if you want to roll some taxi and get us out of here, I would love to hear that. But we do appreciate you listening tonight. We appreciate your patronage all week, as we have a bunch of dry dock shows. I know we had Norman with me today. I think Sod is going to be with me 1-3 tomorrow. You've been
0: Doing tickers,
1: hanging out, doing tickers. You've been with the Kick Around boys. They've been doing awesome work pretty much throughout the whole World Cup. It's starting to wind down as we're getting
0: Sad.
1: To the quarterfinals, Sad. But because it's been just an incredible distraction this summer. But yeah, Rangers get a victory tonight in front of 23,000 plus, and no decision from Jacob DeGrom. 5 innings, he struck out 7. Peyton Gray the winner, Sam Bachman the loser, and the Rangers are now 46-45, a half game back of Seattle in the West. Listen to us tomorrow night after Game 2 against the Halos. Again, Mackenzie Gore takes the ball as the Rangers look to get to 2 games over 500. For everybody listening, thank you so much. Thanks to Matt George and Jay King on the other side of the glass making things sound outstanding. This was a lot of fun, Michael. Let's do it again tomorrow night.
0: Absolutely.
1: He's Michael Dixon. I'm Sean Bass. 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
18: 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Ask them how the posts in their feed make them feel. These apps are built to be addictive, so kids, all of us in fact, will keep coming back for more, even when we are made to feel worse. It's bizarre. You might need to help your son or daughter reset their algorithm by unfollowing certain accounts and following or interacting with more positive ones. They might need suggestions of other healthier things to do, or to see you leading the way by example and putting your own phone away. In the run-up to bedtime, everyone's phone should go away, no questions asked. And if you need some help sort of, I guess, resetting expectations, try engaging parents of your kids' friends for a more coordinated effort. I'm Dr. Sanjay Gupta, helping you live a better life.
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24: It needs new blood, like the United States men's national team. You need new players. You need somebody else to come in there, because I could come through so many different websites and companies that need help that don't have it yet.
25: But the point is, you have to convince someone that it's worth the human monies to spend to fix.
24: I can tell you, man, there's things I could just give me 5 minutes on a website. I'll tell you, this needs to go, this needs to go, this needs to go, this needs to go. Send me $15,000. I just did it for you. There you go. That's it. Now you made everything great.
25: I once spent months doing a project at Yahoo, and then they hired consultants that basically said, hey, what these guys said was great. Give us a lot of human monies.
24: See, Yahoo is a great website because Yahoo, they have mail, they have news, they have everything. And it's never changed. It's here's the top stories. There's two or three. And then you just scroll. Okay, great. Like, I know that there's so many different companies that say, we got to change our look. We have to do this. We have to do this. We have to make sure. No. I think you realize that what works on the internet works on the internet, right? ESPN went through how many changes to ESPN.com. We're going to do this. We're going to put the stories here. But they realize, oh, big story in the middle. other stories on the side or other stories right under the big picture in the middle. That works, right? Like Yahoo. All the stories just in a row. Just scroll till you want to stop scrolling. We're going to have the content there. You can scroll forever. You go back however you want. We're going to have the cut. Just scroll however far you want to go. Just go all the way through. Like certain companies, they do great. The Disney website. Worst website.
25: Yeah, no, that's not good for anybody.
24: Had to work for.
25: By the way, do you have one of the ESPN flip phones? Mm.
24: I think somewhere I still have it.
25: Because if you have the complete set in the box.
24: Okay.
25: Opened to where you check it out.
24: Yeah.
25: Still over $100.
24: Really?
25: Yeah.
24: Huh.
25: If it's sealed, it's worth several hundred human monies.
24: And I really thought that phone would really take off, the ESPN
25: you
24: phone.
25: Did.
24: Right? But then it got to, okay, so when the ESPN phone comes out.
25: Did pay you
24: out,
25: to say that at the time?
24: No. I really thought it was going to. But because I said, okay, here's something that it alerts you every time there's a score in your game, right? I'm like, okay. But now.
25: My other phone won't
24: now,
25: do that.
24: Why
25: do you have this burner phone? It alerts me when the Mets give up 16 runs.
24: It hasn't.
25: It's been beeping all night. My ass is vibrating.
24: No, it's more like it alerts me when the Mets score a run. I haven't gotten a beep in 3 hours. We're losing this game. But like you would set that phone when the ESPN phone came out. Like it was the first, you know, hey, big sport, before everybody realized, oh, you can get on the internet and do whatever you want. You would set it and say, it'll give you an alert every half inning or when a run is scored. I'm like, oh, that sounds so awesome, right? That sounded, and again, this is like 2005. It sounded so awesome, like when that was the case. Oh, what a great idea.
25: What was that like, Grandpa?
24: If that came out now, people would throw their phones in a ditch after the third time they got alerted. Oh, I got another alert. We don't like alerts now. We get text messages. I got to check my phone again. Not that we're not on our phones all the time, but checking for pesky text messages can be a pain in the ass sometimes. Can you imagine getting in a 2.5 hour span, getting, let's see, 18 and then probably 10 or 12, getting 30 alerts to check what the score of your game is? Again, you would want to throw your phone out the window in the first 40 minutes. You would say, I can't do it. I can't do this. How do I shut these alerts off? When I want to check the score, I'll check the score. You know, if you could have found a way for the alert to just be, no runs, no hits, one error, nothing across the Mets, top of the second inning, Mets and Cardinals.
0: Jason,
24: nothing,
0: just assume
24: nothing.
0: They lost.
24: Right? I mean,
0: you're better off that way.
24: Anything else? If you had a voice, it could tell you what it was. And I think maybe with AI, we can work on that. Oh, Pierce Brosnan's going to be my voice. Okay, great. But just the buzz when it would go zzz, especially if I'm trying to take a nap or something. Oh, man, I can't have this phone. I can't have this phone.
25: Get that out of the room now.
24: Oh, man.
25: Good times.
24: Now. Biggest NBA story the last couple of weeks, well, outside of the Knicks winning the title, and oh my God, has been the daily soap opera of Caitlin Clark, her treatment from the officials and other players in the WNBA. Is it over the line? Is it not? You have your Caitlin Clark supporters that are saying why she treated like this. You have people saying, why doesn't she stop whining? She's not entitled to anything. It has been a battle that has raged. And Gino Auriemma, because it's been a minute since we heard from Gino. Last time it was, oh, they're not calling fouls on my team. They're calling fouls on their team. Oh, we haven't been to the free throw line once in the third quarter of this game. Gino probably doing a little bit of damage control. Did a podcast in which he talked about what was going on right now with Caitlin Clark, longtime UConn women's coach. Said, hey, listen, I get what's going on, but this isn't the decline and fall of Western civilization.
1: You know, but it's not like when Tiger came in the PGA Tour. He changed the PGA Tour forever. Why? Well, there was so much money that came to the PGA Tour, but in addition, he won every tournament.
0: Right.
1: So that's the big difference. You know, that's the big difference. And I knew that this was going to happen. And unfortunately, that's where we are. And I wish we weren't. And I hope it goes away faster than anybody can imagine, because it's, now, having said that, I do think there are some personal animosities in that league where people are going to take a shot at her unfairly. No question about that. No question about that. And anybody can deny it all they want. Okay? Anybody can deny it all they want. Because if I'm wrong, then there will be a lot more people coming to her defense.
24: He also went on to say that while this is going on, this is not a referendum on America, right? This, you have Caitlin Clark supports as being, this is a battle that's being fought mainly on social media. But here's Gina Auriemma saying, listen, this is what's happening right now. But let's not say that, okay, everybody is bad and America is bad because you have the supporters and the non-supporters, right? Now, this is what, you know, you hear, I like to say this a lot over the past few years. Like, this is a The Wire conversation, where The Wire TV show, where they didn't solve problems. They just said, this is kind of what the world is like, and we just have to live in it every single day. That was the whole thing with The Wire. It wasn't, well, wait a minute, this guy's got to get his comeuppance. No, the bad guys win sometimes, good guys win sometimes, but this is what it was. This Caitlin Clark drama, I'll tell you, this continued drama. I'll tell you how the Caitlin Clark drama ends. Where is she going to suddenly get treated better by the officials? When will she be treated better by her peers, by other teams? It's not going to end. This is simply what it's going to be for the rest of her career in the WNBA. This is her life. This is the WNBA's life. And it's going to slog like this for a decade. She's going to continually fight the foul battle that she's been fighting. Unless she stops complaining about calls, but she's complained about calls her entire life. So you know that's going to continue. Other players are continue to fight the jealousy and hate battle. And they're also going to fight the battle of, I want to show her I'm better than she is. And it's going to get physical. If we're at the point now where she's 3 years, not quite 3 years into the league, we've seen time for the initial outburst and people taking sides to be able to come to some sort of conclusion. The fact that not only has this battle of Caitlin Clark and being appreciated by the WNBA, being a hero, being an icon, being a villain, the fact that we're still fighting this and it's still something that's so hot on both sides, this is never going away. It's just going to be like this. We're going to be talking about Caitlin Clark versus Angel Reese in 10 years. We're going to talk about, is Caitlin Clark someone that the league is standing up for or not standing up for? Are the players over the line with their physical play? Are they not? This is just going to continue. So the best thing I can tell you is that, like, this is a hot debate right now, and whether Alyssa Thomas gets a technical foul or not, whether she gets a flagrant foul or not, these debates, these stories are just going to keep going for the next 10 years. So get ready, get comfortable, because this is what it's going to be. It's going to be a bumpy ride, and it's going to be something we pay attention to, because this is the price you pay sometimes. You want to be part seat at the table. WNBA has got a seat at the table, but this is the overwhelming storyline, and it's going to be this way for as long as she's in the league.
25: Yeah, with some of it goes back to the 1977 Dave Mason classic. There ain't no good guys. There ain't no bad guys. There's only you and me, and we just disagree. And then you say, ooh, and go from there. The Wire, and go on down the line. I'll take it into a more worldly space, and you know, let's get uncomfortable. What was the war on drugs? Did we really want to solve the war on drugs? We've been talking about this for as long as I've been alive,
24: I
25: right?
24: I meant to group the war on drugs. Okay, now
25: no,
24: I
25: it's a whole other thing. Yeah, yeah. But just the idea of any publicity and people yapping their and flapping their gums about the WNBA. There are some that would probably believe that's a good thing, even if it's in the worst of circumstances.
24: Oh, yeah, we're like talking this about the WNBA, sure.
25: Now, yeah, as Caitlin Clark so eloquently put it in that five-minute preamble to a press conference as she met with the media last weekend, it was all about, well, this is unfortunate, that clicks are where it rules, which means you're going to have either side take it and run from there, and we're not actually talking about basketball. You exacerbate that by the lunacy that happened with their All-Star game where half the league didn't vote. And I know that's kind of around all the leagues, going all the way to SIDs, filling out stuff for the coaches. His coach's poll. Yeah, coach had no idea, but here we go. So, like, go on down the line. Or the Sparks not actually getting their ballots. So you've got administrative stuff at the lowest level. I mean, this is just simple. Did you hit send? And you can't even respond to that. So to think that as a league, you're going to be competent to squash any of this, you're kidding yourself.
24: Yeah.
25: Right. And they're fraught with the same perils we talked about with the NBA, going back to how the playoffs and finals were officiated. We've talked about it a lot with FIFA, WNBA officiating. And we've watched a number of games here in the studio looking at each other going, wow, that's more physical or kind of egregious. Like, if you had VAR, you'd go back and call that foul, right? Time and again. So it's in everybody's best interest, it seems, to keep it there. And for Caitlin Clark, she's going to have to wear it because there are people that don't like her. There are people that want their cut of whatever that pie is, and they want their slap on the back for their achievements, right? Angel Reese, now in Atlanta, is still doing the same thing. Hey, we didn't get these votes for the All-Star game. We're a first-place team. Are they great? Nah, maybe, maybe not. But same thing. Like, beef still continues there in a different form. So that's not going away. I know folks have said, hey, she can go to Europe, make a lot of money, whatever. But so long as she's in the WNBA, this is going to keep getting oxygen.
24: And she's a star. She's not going. She's a star here. She's a big star. She's a big star in her home country. She grew up playing college basketball here. She's going to stay here, right? So, but understand, this is going to be it. I mean, she's got to get that this is how her life is going to go, the WA. So this is how life is going to go for them. There's going to be highs, going to be lows. There's going to be embarrassing things that happen to come out, and it's never going to change.
25: You know, she did say as part of her 5-minute speech that they should be better to the referees.
24: Yeah. If she does, that would help
25: her. Well, we'll
24: see. I told you that's the one piece of advice that would cut through is that if you stop complaining to the referees, because nobody likes that. Nobody likes the optic of complaining or flopping. Nobody.
25: About Messi calling for a VAR. Yeah,
24: nothing will make people hate you more than that, right? Like even Luke, as much as everybody loves Luke, I can't stand it. Everybody loves SGA. I can't stand that he flops. If you stop complaining, just cut your complaints down half. Just like I say to SGA, like I said about SGA in the playoffs, if he would just flop half the time, it would be a whole lot better. But he flops every single time. If you would just cut half of the time you complain demonstratively about calls, just save it for when you're actually on the court and not on the bench screaming for it. Like all these things you could do yourself. That's the biggest favor that Caitlin Clark could do for herself. Because certain things like when she talks, people are going to love what she says. People are going to hate what she has to say. She has no control over that. But that's the one optic that she's got that she should do. Exit out by DeFresca, exit Swollen Dome. Jason Smith, Mike Harmon, live from the Fox Sports Radio studios. Coming up next, speaking of uncomfortable conversations, two truths about the United States as we get eliminated by Belgium. What to make of this team going forward? It's not going to be what you think. That's next. Jason and Mike, Fox Sports Radio. 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
8: So the team in Anaheim, the Fallen Angels, that team yet again garbage. And that has fueled trade speculation over the last couple of months. And lately, the uptick linking star Mike Trout to Philadelphia, the Fightin' Phils. He's from that area. The trade deadline is August 3rd. And so we have a little time. Now, you can pump the brakes, you would assume, on that if you believe the new boss at the Big A. I say that in air quotes, the new boss at the Big A. So former Fox Sports Radio host and Major League Baseball GM Jim Bowden, who I actually did some shows with back when he worked here many, many years ago. He does some other show somewhere. I don't know where. He asked the former Cardinals and current interim Angels GM John Mosaic. He said, listen, what's going on here? Trout to Philly. What's happening? And the interim GM said, no, that's not happening. So the question, are the Angels really going to hold on to Mike Trout yet again? So I am nodding my head. Yes, I'm nodding my head. The Angels don't have a Mike Trout problem, per se. Like, he's not as good as he was. He's not terrible. He's hurt right now, which is usually what he does. He's really good. He's got the superior hurt gene. Got a little Anthony Davis, Kawhi Leonard in him when it comes to injury. The Angels, though, have an Artie Moreno problem. Everyone can agree on that. Everyone's like, yep, they do.
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25: Oh, yeah, we got a Bill Belichick story coming your way in about a half hour. It's been a minute.
7: Standing in the back, Dave.
24: This does not involve Jordan Hudson. This might be the first Bill Belichick story not involving Jordan Hudson in, like, what, 2 years?
9: You are fake news.
25: I've tried to avoid any of the Hudson side. I talk about the greatness of Belichick, the hoodie, and why he should be the Jets coach.
24: I won't even talk about anything involving Hudson. Hudson River. I won't talk about Ernie Hudson. I won't talk about Hudson Hawk. I won't talk about Hudson from Aliens. I won't talk about Mata Hudsons. I'm out of Hudson.
25: Wasn't there a Hudson in Cars? Wasn't that one of the characters?
24: Oh, yeah, Doc Hudson.
25: That was Doc Hudson.
24: Yeah, okay.
25: And then, obviously, Jennifer Hudson and her,
24: Jennifer
25: and her
24: Hudson,
25: TV
24: good.
25: Show.
24: Don Hudson, former Green Bay Packers legend.
25: Yeah, with sure. The okay.
11: Yeah, I like that. Jason, it may or may not involve her now, though.
24: Oh, well.
11: She just called the hotline and said, we can't do the story.
25: Oh. How'd she get through if Drew Brees is still on hold?
24: She didn't give anybody permission to do this story about Bill Belichick. Yeah, crazy story involving
11: Bill
24: Belichick.
11: You know what I told her? What'd Too damn tell? Bad.
24: But the day after, for the United States men's team, right? Over 40 million people watched the loss to Belgium last night. Many of us embarrassed. The United States, look, I said it before the game was even over. And maybe Alexi Lalas listens to the show because then he said it after we did. The U.S. picked a bad time to have a bad game. They were bad across the board. They were absolutely terrible. And today, I think the emotions went from the shock of last night, the emotions of now it's over, what a great ride this has been for the last few weeks, and now people are just straight up angry. We still suck at soccer. I don't know how this happened. How are we still so far behind? You know, all the stuff you hear every World Cup from, you know, people who did that, you know, discover soccer for, you know, 3.5 weeks. They go, why aren't we better? Oh, yeah. Okay.
25: Why did you force me to care for these 3 weeks? And why were those two guys suspended? And we're just finding out now, those officials. I don't understand.
24: Okay. Now, I say this to everybody who is mad that says it's terrible, we stink, all this. Okay, you guys, it's just a reaction. You just want to be mad because I'm telling you, things are way better than you think they are with men's soccer. Yes, if you want to look at absolutes and say that we still can't get past the round of 16, we've gotten to the round of 8 once and it was over 20 years ago another time. I get that, right? That's an absolute fair assessment. However, I'm old enough to remember 4 years ago where coming off the World Cup, things were awful and U.S. soccer was in the gutter.
11: Well, they still are.
24: It is no. They were absolutely we were talking about the U.S. men's national team and the Greg Berhalter era and the failure that it was, not making the World Cup in 2018, losing very quickly in 2022, the drama over whether or not he should stay as coach, the drama between him and the Reyna family.
25: Oh, that was like a soap opera for weeks. We had a new update all the time.
24: That was youth soccer. It was then you had the bit with Berhalter and his wife that came out in the fight with the Reyna family, and it was embarrassing. It was a huge committee put together to figure out who should be the next men's head coach, and Berhalter was on it and named himself the head coach. Like, we couldn't get anybody to take this job. U.S. men's soccer was in the toilet, man. It was in an awful place. Now, 4 years later, yes, on the field, we didn't get past the round of 16, but we won our group. We won a knockout round game. We have the right head coach. Now we're talking about what are we doing on the field. Yes, if you want to talk about where soccer has come from for 30 years, I get it. But you look at where were we 4 years ago, right? It's like saying, oh, man, the Yankees. Look at the Yankees. Boy, they still can't win, but look where they were 4 years ago when they were terrible, right? You got to go back to as recent as you are. This is where the team has come up from. And the United States has had a hell of a journey from where they were in 2022. And you can argue whether or not that was legitimate. We should have been that bad, but that was the status of U.S. soccer. That was how low we were. And now we're at a point where, okay, now we have some expectations. We won some games. Everybody was excited. We got a couple of players that are really good to build around. We have the right head coach because now we're talking about soccer. Now we're talking about what to do to go forward. And, you know, Pochettino pushed most of the right buttons throughout the tournament, getting them ready for what we saw. So, yeah, U.S. soccer has come a hell of a long way from 2022. You can't just broad brush your mouth. This is where we just were. Man, think about where we are now, and this is where we were. And you realize, okay, maybe it's not as bad as we think it was.
25: I'm thinking about the scene in Rocky when he's talking with Mick and he's going through all the, you know, and he goes, they were all handpicked. They're all bums.
7: They was handpicked.
25: That was that was the group stage.
7: This guy Clubba Lang's a killer. He's gonna kill you.
24: See, I thought you were gonna go where? Hey, he went from
25: Ain't been hungry since you won head belt.
24: He was punching meat in a frozen locker and paying for his stall at the gym to. I'm fighting for the heavyweight championship belt. Understand?
25: And I've got a really odd robot.
24: Okay, this is happy birthday, Paulie. Happy
25: Which
24: birthday,
25: evidently
24: Paulie.
25: Is now being digitally
24: happy
25: removed.
24: Birthday, Paulie. Happy birthday, Paulie.
25: We're just cutting that out of the film.
24: Happy birthday,
25: that never
24: Paulie.
25: Happened.
24: Happy birthday,
25: Flashy Paulie. Thing.
24: She loves me. Yeah, she loves me. That's the journey the United States has had. They were punching meat in a locker 4 years ago and spending money on their corner. Couldn't get Mickey to even want to be his trainer. Oh, you're getting this crazy-ass shot. Oh, I'll train you now, Rock. Oh, yeah. Okay, Mickey. Yeah, okay. Yeah, you didn't want anything to do with me. Now, all of a sudden, everybody wants a bit of it because I get the shot at the title.
25: What are you talking about? I had 10 title defenses. That was easy. What do you mean, easy? They was handpicked.
24: Hey, they can't all be Spider Rico, you know? I mean, they can't. But
25: I'm just saying, like, yeah. In terms of the group play, as we started to analyze.
24: But who really had a tough time in group play? FIFA did a great job, especially with the extra teams coming in this year, saying, hey, there was no group of death. There was no, hey, this is loaded up against this group. The groups were put there for, hey, we think these are the teams that are going to advance. Nobody had a really tough time.
25: No. But the point is, we won two games and rested guys.
24: Yeah.
25: So it was easy to say, hey, we're living up here.
24: Mm-hmm.
25: And then you play Bosnia.
24: Oh, listen.
25: Bosnia had a lot of things to say in the postscript of yesterday's game, by the way, and the 36 hours preceding it. All I'm saying is the expectations and what we saw, I believe, folks put on filters to take it into our Instagram world versus there's still a gap, right? We're still learning from crawl to walk. Not quite walk to run, somewhere in that continuum, or if you want to do the evolution of man, decide what stage we're in. Evolution of Homer, we're in.
24: Are we walking yet, are we still crawling?
25: But we still have a lot of questions.
24: Do we have legs? Are we still in the sea? Are we still fish?
25: Because we still have issues about just the overall running of the United States Federation. There's fights about that, no matter what, even in the best of times. And right now you've got a coach that you've got to convince that he wants to stay.
24: Now look,
25: a lot of players that are going to turn over.
24: They were able to give Pochettino a bunch of money because we were hosting the World Cup. The money was there. They have to continue to invest. He's the guy. I know that he has
25: Eddie Vedder has money. He was at the Seattle game.
24: I know he's got this itch potentially to go back to Europe and coach. And I'm okay with him going, go coach a couple of years. Then you come back. And you coach us, right? Then you come back, however you want to do. You want to go coach back at Chelsea, something like, go do that. But then you come back and I'm okay with that. I'm okay with doing that. He's still going to see the players. He's going to see the majority of them playing in Europe. I'm absolutely fine with that. He's the right coach. And understand that we've come a long way, that now we have the right. Because I've seen, again, I remember what it was like with Berhalter.
25: You're not that old. You remember,
24: It was so bad. That people, I remember it was so bad under Berhalter, right? I remember thinking, watching the Fox show after a United States game, United States loss, a tie, whatever it was, seeing them come off the game, and here's Rob Stone and Alexi Lawless and Carly Lloyd, and just seeing the looks on their faces. I remember watching that going, they're just mad. They're so unbelievably mad about everything going on. I mean, it's just going to be them unloading. And that's really what it was. After a U.S. game, it's them unloading on the United States, right? That's what it was. Now it's Zlatan, he's having fun. United States can win the World Cup. I mean, so understand, it's a better place than it was. I mean, just because we looked and saw, we had the same result, we couldn't win. Okay, yes, we don't like to lose in the United States. I understand that. I get that we don't like to lose more than other countries don't like to lose. Some countries say, yes, we lost, but boy, what a great showing we had. Can't we all be happy? No, we're not happy.
25: You leave that Bengal fan that I talked about leaving the Super Bowl alone.
24: We don't like to lose, and I completely understand that. But at the same time, it's like, okay, get that things are better. And just because we had a bad game, we played awful. We played really well. Everybody played really well in other games. They all played bad. They picked a bad time for everybody to have a bad game last night. Okay, it was a result that wasn't what we expected. I get that we're mad about that, but when the dust settles, you go, okay, where are we now compared to 4 years ago? It's not even close.
25: Well, I would say this from the visceral reaction, and I think this has been permeating throughout media, throughout fandom, people I talk to, walking the dog and hanging out today, is that
24: you're that guy. You walk the dog and talk to people about stuff.
25: Well,
24: good morning. Did you watch that game last night?
25: If they approach.
24: You're like
25: a lot
24: that,
25: of people know what I do.
24: You're like that Progressive commercial. You don't know him. He doesn't need to talk to you about soccer. Okay.
25: But they'll ask, right? Like a couple of folks in my complex, like, hey, what do you think of this? Or even the post Argentina Egypt game.
24: He doesn't care what your dog has for dinner. Let's move on.
25: No, we don't talk about the dog. It all immediately goes to some sporting event that they want to talk about.
24: You need Dr. Rick on your dog walks.
25: But the point was that, you know, as we're coming out of it, is that the groundswell of support, right? We've done it with Steve, the growing numbers of television viewers from the Fox side, from Telemundo, and how big the tournament is, but certainly U.S. games, and how you started to see that momentum, the old Dante Culpepper, you know, roll of the arms kind of thing, and game after game. And so you were sold on aggressiveness, assertiveness, attack, confidence, whatever. And then you turned in for whatever that was last night. Now, you could say part of it is the postscript of the political fallout. Part of that is just nerves. It's like, this is your biggest stage. This was your biggest audience on a home field. And you did that. So that's why all that goodwill, right? You're that little yodeler guy climbing up on the prize. And you either stop because it breaks, or you went flying over the edge. You did not win anything there. You were gone.
24: So, yeah, we're in a better spot than we were. Right? Just understand.
11: I saw the game last night. No,
24: it was
11: not
24: bad. We're in a better spot than we were.
11: It's not what my eyes saw.
25: But Americans wanted a fight. That's what they wanted at the end. They wanted a team that fought for 90-plus, that they scratched and clawed for all those inches.
24: They did fight. They
11: fought like the Mets.
24: No, they fought. Wow. Hey, we scored 12 runs tonight and lost.
11: Yeah, and you lost.
24: We scored 12 runs.
25: Still lost by 4.
24: Time now to find out what's trending in the wide world of sports with someone who's been called, speaking of Price is Right, the Bob Barker of Fox Sports Radio.
9: Yeah, I don't think I want to wear that.
24: Because he tells everybody to have your pet spayed or neutered, it's Steve DeSager.
9: The late bowl game is nearly over at Dodger Stadium. Colorado's in the lead because top of the eighth, they got 3 unearned runs. It's 4-3 Colorado against the Dodgers. Dodgers have first and second, 2 outs, bottom of the ninth right now. Jordan Romano, who it seems like years ago was an actual closer in this league, now on his 3rd team this year, trying to get the save in this game. Freddie Freeman at the plate. Kansas City was down 9-4 at the Mets after 4 innings, but won the game 16-12. Tyler Tolbert of the Royals had hits in 12 straight plate appearances, tying a major league record, then flew out in the final inning. Minnesota over Cleveland 3-1. Guardians offense went 3-for-30. White Sox still lone in first in the AL Central, still a game up on the Guardians. Boston beat the White Sox in Chicago 8-1. Boston's Wilson Contreras was added to the AL All-Star team. Fox TV will carry the All-Star game on the 14th, a week away. Padres scored 4 runs in the first and beat Arizona tonight 4-1. Toronto a 9-3 winner at San Francisco. Texas with 5 runs, bottom of the eighth, beat the Angels 8-3. Elsewhere, it was Philadelphia's Kyle Schwarber hit his 31st home run of the year. Phils won 4-1 at the Reds. The win to Zach Wheeler, 14 strikeouts in his 7 innings. Houston won at Washington 6-3. The Nats left bases loaded bottom of the ninth to save to Josh Hader, who got the last out. Tampa Bay over the Yankees 6-4. That means the Rays lead in the AL East 4 games over New York now. Winning pitcher Ian Seymour with 12 strikeouts in 5 1/3. Ben Rice of the Yanks, who will be in the home run derby next week, hit his 26th homer. He had 3 hits, 3 RBIs. At Miami tonight, attendance 8,660. Miami in 10 innings beat Seattle 6-5. The Mariners first in the AL West were a game and a half over the Rangers, but as mentioned, Texas did win at home. Braves outfielder Ronald Acuna could start rehab in the minors after the All-Star break. Pirates shortstop Connor Griffin will miss at least 2 months with a finger injury. The Braves lead in the NL East down to two games over the Phillies because Atlanta was beaten at Pittsburgh tonight, 12-4. Paul Skeens the win, and the Pirates' Ryan O'Hearn hit three homers with 10 RBIs. The A's activated shortstop Jacob Wilson after a thumb injury. He went 0-4 in their loss at Detroit. 6-2 Tigers. Tarek Skubal the win, five innings, nine strikeouts. A's all-star catcher Shea Langeliers did return, had an RBI single after a bruised thumb. Orioles closer Ryan Helsley is getting a second opinion on his injured elbow. Baltimore beaten at home by the Cubs 5-2. And Milwaukee swept a doubleheader at St. Louis 4-3 and 10-2. In the win, Jacob Mizorowski, 11 strikeouts, 7 innings. His ERA is 1.62. He will not be actually pitching in next week's All-Star game. By the way, Milwaukee played two on the road because this was a makeup game.
24: Yeah, but did he throw a 107-mile-an-hour pitch tonight? I mean, if he didn't, I'm not interested.
9: He could probably do that in BP next week, I'm guessing. I'd like to see that. Can we get that televised? Anyway, St. Louis had two today because it was a makeup game from a rainout 2 months ago. And Freeman has just struck out the Rockies with gift runs late in the game, beat the Dodgers 4-3. And at the World Cup, Argentina eliminated Egypt 3-2 with three goals in about the last 15 minutes. Egypt had never won a game at the World Cup until this year, and then went 1-1 with three ties in this tournament. Switzerland won on penalty kicks over Colombia 4-3. Colombia has still only advanced to the quarterfinals once, and that was over a decade ago when the World Cup was in South America. The Cup is off Wednesday before the quarterfinals begin with one game on Thursday. That'll be France versus Morocco in New England. Friday afternoon's game is Belgium's quarterfinal against Spain in LA. The excitement of the FIFA World Cup is now streaming live on Fox One, the official English streaming platform to catch every unforgettable moment. Fox One brings the action straight to your screen so you never miss a goal. Download Fox One and experience the FIFA World Cup live. One NBA note, Donovan Mitchell agreed to re-sign with the Cavs. Back to you.
24: Thank you, Steve-O. Coming up next, we get back into the biggest story of the day. Messi and Argentina's escape, one of the best World Cups game you'll ever see, and we'll celebrate by playing the game. Did Egypt say this about the officiating following their loss?
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33: Payton would temporarily step down as assistant coach and run the offense, then move back to head coach after Belichick became the all-time leader. In the end, though, it was too complicated and maybe too fast.
0: That's the stupidest thing I've heard, and I've heard some stupid stuff since I've been on this show. Let me. This is what I mean where people get too wild and crazy and full of themselves. Sean Payton, this is not a peewee football league that you pay to be the coach of and you own in some, you know, local community where like, all right, I can do what I want. I'm going to put my guy in there. Yo, this is my boy right here. He's a good coach. I'm going to throw him in. I'm going to go sit on the side. I'll come back in a year and a half, 2 years or so. This is the NFL. And what do we say the NFL stands for? Not for long. Rob G, the average coaching stint is 3 seasons at best. So the idea that he was just going to sit on the sideline until he won 15 more games. What if it took him 3 to 4 years? What if his team sucks? What if they went 3-14? And you know what I mean? You're going to sit there for season after season. The idea that you would even do that as if you're not, you've been a Super Bowl winning coach, you've got respect within the league. Why would you even do that and play the NFL as if it's a game? I'm going to just go sit over here and be an assistant coach. And if I'm the Broncos.
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6: What on God's green earth went wrong for Team USA in the loss to Belgium in the round of 16? Belgium, I don't think they beat the United States. I don't know if that's the right terminology, that they beat the United States. I feel like this was a self-inflicted situation where Team USA, it was self-sabotage. Now, the coach of Team USA, Mauricio Pochettino, after the game, called it a, quote, reality check is what he said there, noted that they didn't connect with the game. You talk about understatements. We've always pointed out that all that matters is what you do in the moment. They sucked at a time you cannot suck. A classic. We only watch soccer pretty much every 4 years, and this is a classic USA meltdown situation, a comedy of errors. The USA

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1: That is not John Cena.
0: Biggest story of the day, Argentina's comeback win over Egypt.
2: Goal!
0: You'll hear that crazy call coming up in a few minutes. But I wouldn't say taking away from it, but coming off of this game, the controversy surrounding the officiating has run hot. Egypt had a goal disallowed. Other plays during the game, Egypt was really mad about, and this is a debate right now on social media that is going absolutely crazy. So, to kind of put our own twist on this story, the best way we know how, we're going to play a game.
2: Wonderful.
0: And the game is called, Did Egypt Say This? Did someone, whether it's their coach, a player, associated with the Egypt national team, say this about the officiating following the loss to Argentina? So I'm going to give you a quote. You tell me if this is something that was said,
2: okay,
0: or if I made it up.
2: I dig it. Let's go.
0: Playing as myself, Mike Harmon, Steve DeSager, Justin Frostberg, Alex Teichert. Are you ready?
2: Yes. Get it on.
0: Okay. The official wanted to disallow the third goal too, but thank God, God did not grant him success. The official wanted to disallow the third goal too, but thank God, God didn't grant him success. Did Egypt say that following the game?
3: I'll say no.
0: Okay. All right.
2: I'm trying to do the IU kind of.
0: Okay.
2: An Egypt or coach or player saying it in those terms.
3: I assume he's like counting his own third goal, thinking that the second one should have counted.
0: Well, yeah, the second one was, and the third one, which was the second one, yes.
3: Okay. This is like trying to keep track of Star Wars movies.
0: The first
3: Star Wars movie was the fourth Star Wars movie.
0: The first one they disallowed was our second goal. Then we scored the second goal, yes.
2: I'm going to say yes.
0: All right. Frostberg?
4: No chance.
0: Okay. Teichert?
5: There's no mention of Osiris, Ra, none of the gods?
0: No god references in this
2: one.
0: No.
5: Not even a moon?
0: Not even, no sun, no moon.
5: Horus?
0: Mercury?
4: What about young Pharaoh?
0: Nope, no young Pharaoh.
5: Yeah, not a no then.
4: What about old Pharaoh?
3: Amun-Ra down the middle.
5: Amun-Ra. Steve, I say what you did there.
0: Egypt did say that following the game. That was Mustafa Zico, goal scorer.
5: Mustafa who?
2: I got it.
0: Said that following the game.
5: You, Mustafa.
0: The world champion received support at every level today. Did Egypt say that?
3: Yeah.
2: Yes.
0: Following the game. The world champion received support at every level.
3: Implication.

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0: Scorching debates.
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5: The unearned runs in the top of the eighth and beats the Dodgers 4-3. Shohei Ohtani did have a leadoff homer tonight, career home run number 300 in the majors for him. Kansas City was a comeback winner at the Mets, 16-12. Tyler Tolbert of the Royals went 5-for-6. He had hits in 12 straight plate appearances, tying a major league record. Philadelphia's Kyle Schwarber hit his 31st homer in a 4-1 win at Cincinnati. Tampa Bay over the Yankees 6-4. Milwaukee swept a doubleheader at St. Louis. And Pittsburgh beat Atlanta 12-4. Ryan O'Hearn, 3 homers, 10 RBIs. At the World Cup, Argentina with 3 late goals eliminated Egypt 3-2. Switzerland closed out the round of 16 with a penalty kicks victory over Colombia. Donovan Mitchell agreed to re-sign with the Cavaliers, potentially 4 years, $273 million. I'm Steve DeSager.
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10: Hello, welcome inside Final Hour tonight, the Jason Smith Show with my best friend Mike Harmon. I really think, did Egypt say this, might be more difficult than the Magic Johnson Twitter game.
11: Oh, it's tough, because we know the level that they were all incensed walking off the field. I mean, we watched it, and look, if I could read lips and do the instant translation, some of the stuff being said could never make airwaves.
10: No,
11: not at all. But it was an intense game, and in the post game, everyone just let it hang loose, man.
10: Well, and I also feel like I have mastered the way that people talk about soccer outside the United States. Like I'm always jealous of the way the adjectives that are used and how it's described. Like I'm so jealous of that. And I feel like I understand. Okay, this is how they would talk about it outside the United States.
11: Well,
10: I'm like,
11: it's okay, part great. Of the magic. It's yeah. Part of the rich.
10: I mean, I told you, if you had a drinking party,
11: yep.
10: Or a drinking game, not a drinking party. If you had a drinking game,
11: I mean, we can have one of those too.
10: You watched the foreign market coverage of the World Cup. If you had to drink every time an announcer said massive, like you wouldn't make it to the halftime.
11: No, that's a massive call.
10: It's a massive penalty there. That's a massive throw in. It's a massive hydration break. Everything is massive. It's massive
11: instead of critical.
10: It's massive.
11: Right? Everything in the NFL is critical.
10: Huge boner.
11: Massive.
10: It's a massive one. It's
11: right? Massive. Critical third down.
10: It's massive.
11: 5 minutes are left in the first quarter.
10: This is a massive third down. It's the first third down of the game. It's 3rd and 5 from the 35-yard line. Massive. This is massive. Everything is so massive.
12: There's no way the Jets would have 3 first downs. Come on.
10: No, they have a third down. They would get to third down. I think the Jets will get to third down.
11: Nah, they fumbled.
10: They'd have to. They always get second down. They're not always going to turn it over the first two plays. They'll get to third down a couple of times.
11: Gino.
10: And that's what they'll look at the end of the game. Hey, guys, we made it to third down. 14 possessions. I mean, out of 26. But 14 possessions we made.
11: Listen, Jesse Marsh, we're not doing your math here in terms of how well or poorly you played the game.
10: Now, look, now today was a day. That was great, Jesse Marsh. Look, Jesse Marsh and Kenny Atkinson and Mitch Johnson should all get together and talk about how, hey, boy, what's it like when you lead for most of a game? It's awesome, right? You feel like you should win, right? Oh, yeah, yeah.
11: Yeah, but he didn't lead for most of the game. They lost 3-0, and he still had that going.
10: Yeah, that didn't really make a lot of sense.
11: He might as well have just started singing O Canada instead of responding to the question.
10: I mean, well, and also, like, I feel like, you know, the whole analytic part. Like Mitch Johnson had the best point because they led big in every game.
11: Oh, yeah, yeah.
10: Kenny Atkinson and the Cavs only led in a couple of games.
11: But they at least
10: and Canada never led at all.
11: Well, I mean, they won a couple of possession and passes stats, which, the United States did that last night too, didn't they?
10: Yeah.
11: How'd that work out for you?
10: Now, here's the thing. Now, we talk about different sports. And today was a day where you saw most of the reaction for the United States losing to Belgium last night. Everybody's angry, right? And we still stink. We can't win. Where are we globally? We're not where we should be. Why are we not better at soccer? You know, all the stuff you get every 4 years when, you know, one team wins the World Cup and it's not us. Why isn't it us, right?
11: Evidently, though, if you went shopping today, our loss triggered half-off sales or BOGO offers all over the place.
10: I meant to go to Walgreens because they had the Stretch Snap World Cup hats.
11: Yeah.
10: And I was like, but I'm not spending $45 on it. But now the United States is out. I'm going tomorrow. I guarantee it's going to be like $14.
11: Yeah.
10: But yeah, I'll get that hat tomorrow.
11: Yeah, let me know what you find.
10: I'll get that Stretch Snap tomorrow.
11: I saw those ads popping up or the joke became I guess Nike didn't need all those kits anyway.
10: So last hour we told you that, look, when you compare the United States to where we were after the World Cup in 2022, we're in a much better place. We have the coach we need. We have a couple of guys to build around. We are not answering the ridiculously stupid questions that we were after 2022 involving Berhalter and everything else around the team, right? So we're in a better spot. Now, not that it's all sunshine, lollipops, and rainbows, but we talk about, we're done. What do we do? What do we do? This is no different than any NBA or NFL or MLB team that has gotten too old, right? Mainly in the NFL and the NBA, you make a run with a team. You see, with this group, we've kind of hit our limit. We've reached our maximum, so now it's time to kind of rebuild on the fly. Because no one just completely tears it down and rebuild. We kind of reload on the fly. With this group, they've all gotten older, making a lot of money. We need to move on and bring some younger guys in. This is just generally how it's done every year in sports. There's a handful of teams that have done that. They've tried it with this group, but it's gotten too expensive or too old, and we need to move on, and so you recycle. This is how it's done. There is no difference in the NBA or the NFL than there is with U.S. soccer right now. Except it's not that they're too old. It's just we are done with the golden generation. That is not what we thought it was going to be, right? We talked about Pulisic last night, but quite honestly, this golden generation has not done anything. We thought it was going to be great, but I've seen enough of Pulisic and Robinson and Ream and all the other guys that we're seeing. Okay, and here's Richards. And I've seen enough of them. I've seen enough of Dest. I've seen enough of these guys. Like, yeah, they've been familiar names for the past few years, but they're not good enough. So it's just a case of, okay, where we are now, we have the right coach in Pochettino. What do we do? Well, for the next 4 years now, we build around a new generation. And the team is now led by Balogun and Xavier Tillman, the two guys who project to be great players who are in their early 20s, right? They're 23, 24 years old. They have another one World Cup or two, depending on how they progress as players. But Balogun is a world-class striker. Tillman looks like he's going to be a world-class player. I've seen enough of these guys. I've seen enough of the old golden generation led by Pulisic. Not good enough. Weston McKennie, I've seen enough. I've seen enough of these guys. Tyler Adams, I've seen enough. We need something different. Right, whether it's to get younger, faster, more skilled, whatever it is. But they have 4 years to figure that out. And when you take a look at the template that's already been there for the United States, because we watched Emma Hayes come in and say, how do you navigate away from the Alex Morgan, Megan Rapinoe era, which is the most successful era that we've seen women's soccer have, with all the stars that have won World Cups and gold medals, and Rose Lavelle and Lindsey Horan and all of these players. How do we do that? And Julie Ertz, how do we do it? This is a really tough job. Well, guess what? She figured it out. In the span of one hiring cycle, 1 year where, boy, the World Cup was really tough and we looked old and slow, guess what? Gold medal winners. We're built around the trident of great forwards that we have. Everything is great, and we're going to enter the next World Cup as the favorites. We should win. You can do it.
11: You said that last time.
10: Right? You can do it. Yeah, I mean, it shows you can have it done. but we didn't have the coach to do it last time. We didn't have the, we thought we had the players and we don't. But now we have the coach, and I feel really confident in Balogun and Tillman as being the linchpins of this team. Now, maybe is there room for Pulisic as a 31-year-old player? Maybe, but if we find other players that work out better, that maybe this newish generation that's inspired by the golden generation is better. Okay. But it's 3 years to find that out now. And it's not like the cupboard is bare. It's not like we lost the game to Belgium because we didn't have good enough talent. We lost the game against Belgium because mentally we made mistakes. We played horribly. I'd feel worse about the team if I thought physically the United States wasn't comparable to other countries, but this was a mental game last night where we made mistake after mistake after mistake and watched them win. And yeah, is that great? No, that's terrible, but that's something that can be overcome. The physical thing, you can't overcome it. If you don't have the horses, you don't have the horses. But you saw how disappointed it was last night. That should have been a toss-up game, and it wasn't. So if that's where we are going forward, where, okay, the physical skill of the players is coming through, we have to find the ones mentally that are going to be able to stay involved in the system and be able to come out and not come out flat and be led by better players who are leaders, because Pulisic clearly is not what we thought he was going to be. That's okay. That's a normal cycle in sports where you go from, okay, we've gone this far with these players, now we have these couple of guys to build around, and we spend the next couple of years finding the next generation. That's just how it goes in sports.
11: Yeah, the difference being that the women's program was light years ahead of the world, and while right. The world caught up a bit, you had the infrastructure in place to say, okay.
10: But you still had to get to that high level. The United States, it's the same thing, because I feel like the men are just, hey, we have to get past this level of being okay but not good enough, whereas for the women, it's okay, we have to find a way to stay at the highest level of the world. So they're both different things.
11: But at least there, you know, you have players, and it's just acclimating to that next spot. Like, there's no resetting a mentality nor shuffling out a full roster without a plan in place. Here, we have no idea what the plan is going forward. You're still hoping to retain the coach, for crying out loud. A lot of rumors that he may leave. Okay, cool. But you also went down and it's like, well, we got these two guys. Okay, that's good. Look at what, and we'll just take Belgium, for instance, and even if it's mental, we showed mentally we are not ready for a big time. And that's a problem, because that's a whole other, literally, sports psychology thing we need to discuss. But they had Doku, De Bruyne, and Lukaku coming off the bat. We don't have that front line, let alone three guys that you could say, hey, ready for our second line in this hockey line change? Look at these guys, including that guy who's just going to run through you. Like, we're nowhere near that. We're talking about wishing and hoping that we had two aces with Pulisic, and we saw how that went when his first comments post-game, it's disappointing. I'm just happy I'm going to get to rest my ankle. I twisted my ankle. That was it.
10: Yeah, but
11: you know what I mean? Like that was the guy that was supposed to be your lead, and that's the response.
10: Right. It didn't work. We thought it was the golden generation, and it's not. Okay, so now it's time to go find the better players, right? It's still about developing and making sure that the pipeline has players coming up, but the change over from, boy, we thought they were going to be so good. Okay, sometimes they're good, sometimes they're not. Right? I don't know. Like, is this next generation of women's players going to be great for a long time? Are we going to be seeing the best, you know, starting 11 out there for the next 10 years for the women's team? Or are we going to see some change, right?
11: No, but here's the thing with the women's team, right? Everybody's chasing us. Here, we're still trying to figure out where the hell we are, even if we rank 17th. How close are we to 9 versus 60?
10: Well,
11: I don't know.
10: Generally in sports, you are much closer in making a jump from a little bit better. It's a little bit easier to jump from
12: to conclusions, right?
10: No.
12: Jump to conclusions.
10: Well, there's a mat for that. There's a mat that you jump on.
11: Well,
10: there is
11: a structure to that that we have to abide by.
10: It's a little bit easier to go from average to above average than it is to go from, hey, we're above average, to championship caliber. So I don't think it's that big of a deal to ask the United States to make a jump from, hey, we're the top 16 team in the world. let's make a jump into the top 10. I don't think that's too much to ask for the next time around. Now, to say to jump from the top 10 into the top 3, okay, that's really hard. That's a bigger jump.
11: Yeah, that, I'm still trying to figure out that 6-6.
10: I can see us getting as good as Belgium in the next 4 years. I can't see us getting as good as Belgium and then getting as good as France.
11: Lukaku's still going to run through us, man.
10: It's all Leonard Fournette is really good.
3: You can't see that game last night, Jason?
10: I can see us doing it.
3: I'm really wondering if you did.
10: Did you watch the 4 games before it where we played really
3: well? We lost to Turkey.
10: Yeah, okay. We played with nine subs. Nine subs. And I don't mean like.
11: And now you're
10: Mike
11: calling
10: subs.
11: To replace all of
10: I just mean subs. Maybe the subs would be better. I don't know.
11: Subs.
3: You know, should not lose to Turkey at any sport.
10: You know, well, listen, when we play our backups, it's going to happen, right?
11: Hey, Pulisic needed those minutes, though. They were pivotal to everything.
3: Jason, look, Belgium was light speed. And years ahead of us last night.
10: Belgium just sat back and watched.
3: It was over the first 3 minutes. I knew it was over.
10: No, I think it was over before the game started.
3: They were toying with us.
10: We walked in flat. I mean, how do you come up flat for World Cup games?
3: They were in the backyard playing basketball, eating waffles.
10: I don't know. There's more waffle houses here than there are in Belgium. I guarantee you that.
3: Oh, waffle house.
11: Where are we going?
10: Does Belgium have waffle houses? Do they have any? I don't even know. Like, they got it, right? Like, I mean, I've been.
11: Well,
10: I mean, what's
11: the translation into Waffle House?
10: I visited Belgium. I was there. I can't remember going to Waffle House. I mean, it's 20 years ago I was there, but I was there.
3: They don't
10: there.
3: Have the Waffle House we do.
10: Oh, probably
3: have
10: not.
3: Like some fancy knockoff where you have to wear a tuxedo. Go in.
10: Tuxedo. I'm sorry, sir. You cannot come in.
3: There are violins playing, sir.
10: You need a tuxedo on. Oh, then I'm never coming into this.
3: This is a fancy restaurant. Okay.
10: Can I just do takeaway? That's what they call it in Europe. Takeaway. Can I go takeaway?
11: Takeaway.
10: I want takeaway.
11: I like that.
10: Exit out by the Fresca. Exit Swollen Dome. Jason Smith, Mike Harmon, live from the Fox Sports Radio studios. Coming up next, an NFL story that I had to check 3 times wasn't an Onion article. So next, Jason and Mike, Fox.
3: Jets to the Super Bowl?
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5: You know, summer is a great time to re-examine how much time your kids are spending on social media, along with what they are seeing and who they are engaging with. 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These apps are built to be addictive, so kids, all of us in fact, will keep coming back for more, even when we are made to feel worse. It's bizarre. You might need to help your son or daughter reset their algorithm by unfollowing certain accounts and following or interacting with more positive ones. They might need suggestions of other healthier things to do, or to see you leading the way by example and putting your own phone away. In the run-up to bedtime, everyone's phone should go away, no questions asked. 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I'm Dr. Sanjay Gupta, helping you live a better life.
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35: LeVar Arrington, Brady Quinn, and Jonas Knox.
36: There was a video that surfaced of Jaden Daniels. I believe he was at a World Cup game, and somebody yelled "F Brandon Ayuk," and Jaden Daniels kind of laughed. To which Brandon Ayuk decided that was enough for him to go on to social media.
37: You on my team now. You follow my rules. Boy, I'm a grown-ass man, boy. You gonna have to stop running behind your mama, and I might believe what you're talking about. But until then,
36: Now, Jaden Daniels posted and then deleted an image that said, "Enjoy retirement, pal," with a deuces sign. And then, you know, obviously that disappeared. When he's talking and having this crash out, for lack of a better term, and he's talking about his you know, he wants out with the Niners, and he's just projecting and forecasting the Washington Commanders is going to be his next team. I'm thinking to myself, why would anybody want anything to do with him at this point?
38: You're ostracizing like every single person who could be an advocate for you. And it's what makes me concerned about his mental health, his well-being right now. He's obviously a talented player. Everything he's doing right now makes you feel like that's too big of a risk.
39: I just hope that he can get it together for himself. 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
2: Harry Kane!
1: So, after big news in the NBA today, I can tell you exactly where LeBron James is going to finish his career.
3: Where you say the Lakers, we're going to fight.
1: Oh. Prank caller.
4: He just types out, I'm back, because he really wants to be MJ. How about that?
1: For the last year, we've told you LeBron's going to finish with the Cavs. Right, that's the only place he can go where if he doesn't win, he has the safety net of I went back home to finish and he can be celebrated. Today, Donovan Mitchell signed a max extension with the Cavaliers. He could have waited and next offseason signed an extension that would have netted him another $80 million. Now, he's going to make $68 million a year for the next 4 years, so he's going to do okay. But why would you do that, right? The Brian Windhorst meme, why would he do that? LeBron is using whatever leverage he can now to try to get what he can out of a team before he decides, this is where I'm going to go. There's no reason for Donovan Mitchell to sign this extension now unless it is part of the LeBron wooing to get him to come back to finish his career in Cleveland. Because he wants to go back, he wants to win, he wants to go back home, but he wants to make sure that this team is going to be the best as it can be. Not that Donovan Mitchell wouldn't sign the extension next offseason, but you never know. And if I sign it now, this shows you we are going to keep this team together. We are a U away from winning. We made it to the conference finals this year against the Knicks. I needed another score. Come here. It can work out. After this news today, because there's no reason for Mitchell to not wait, even with a down year, he'd still sign that max extension next year. He's going to be 30 years old. He's a guy that's going to age pretty well in the sport. After today, I know LeBron's going to Cleveland. Everything else is just in case it doesn't happen and there's unexpected snags. Yeah, I could be having fun and go finish my career with Steph in Golden State. That'd be fun. I can go play with Giannis back in Miami, and Pat Riley would have to swallow his pride and eat a lot of crow because he was really vocal with me on the way out the door. Maybe LeBron would go back just to see that. I just want to go back, Sam, going just to see Pat Riley have to come and shake my hand again. But all of these are backups. He wants to go back home. And even if you don't believe it, following the clues with Mitchell signing today, knowing that the Cavaliers and the Warriors are the two most likely teams that LeBron is down to, right? We saw that report last week. It was down to two teams, but the Heat have jumped in. Maybe the T-Wolves have jumped in.
4: A little bit with the Sixers for a minute.
1: Yeah, a little bit with the Sixers is trying to come in. All these are probably, I get it. But we know that Cleveland and Golden State, these are two teams. Is LeBron James really going to go all the way down this road as a kid from Akron and is going to tell

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0: for the play of the day. The play of the day, the Tire Rack play of the day. Let's go to the World Cup. Argentina, I'm told that things got a little messy at the World Cup.
1: Trying to link the play again using Lionel Messi. Deflection there on the way through. And can they line something up here, Argentina?
0: Oh! Wow!
1: Lionel Messi.
0: The great savior. 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As we play the Messi highlight, and Argentina coming back from 2-0 down as they walked over the Egyptians there late to win that game. But here's the Who Am I game. I am the first and only pitcher this big league season to allow 16 earned runs in a span of two outings. Who am I? That is the question. What is the answer? And Eloy from Compton says it's Angels legend Mel Clark. That is the answer. Ben Dover from Stevie Meatballs. The Minnesota Twins bullpen from Andy in Lionel Lakes, Minnesota. Eddie Van Halen from Bobby in Florida. Who else do we have? Let's see, page down. Jaylen Brown from Femi. We've got, page down. Candy Cummings from Mr. Irrigation, the inventor of the curveball. Mitch McConnell from King Roy. Metaphor Kyle from Malaprop Guy. What say you, Lorena?
2: Jacob Mizorowski.
0: Wow, you said a real name. No, that is incorrect. It is Walker Buehler, the Padres. Walker Buehler, the Padres.
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17: A better life with Dr. Sanjay Gupta.
18: For decades, the prevailing wisdom for someone who's had a heart attack has been to put them on beta blockers for the rest of their life. But new research suggests that might not be necessary, and that the benefits of these medications probably taper off after a year or two. On the whole, and for the average person, beta blockers are very safe and very effective. But, as with any medication, they can come with a cost. A financial one, and also potential side effects. We're talking about things like fatigue, dizziness, dry mouth, dry eyes. I want to be clear when I say that you absolutely should talk to your doctor before starting or stopping any medication. Point is, if you're years out from a heart attack and you're in otherwise good health, you might want to ask your doctor about discontinuing beta blockers. You'll want to, of course, keep up a healthy lifestyle, diet, exercise, and sleep. I'm Dr. Sanjay Gupta, helping you live a better life.
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36: The World Cup is off Wednesday before the quarterfinals begin with one game on Thursday. The round of 16 ended with Switzerland's penalty kicks victory over Colombia. Argentina, with three late goals, eliminated Egypt 3-2. Donovan Mitchell agreed to re-sign with the Cavs, potentially 4 years, $273 million. Knicks guard Jalen Brunson had wrist surgery. Kyle Lowry retired. WNBA wins for Chicago and Dallas. And in the Wimbledon quarterfinals, Coco Gauff beat Jessica Pegula in three sets. To Major League Baseball, Colorado beat the Dodgers 4-3 with three unearned runs in the top of the eighth. Kansas City, a 16-12 comeback win at the Mets. Five hits for Tyler Tolbert. And Philadelphia won 4-1 at Cincinnati. Kyle Schwarber hit his 31st homer. The win to Zach Wheeler, who had 14 strikeouts in seven innings. Pittsburgh beat Atlanta. Three homers for Ryan O'Hearn. I'm Steve DeSager.
37: Ben freaking Mallett. Yeah.
0: Over the top, in your face.
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38: That loud, piercing sound.
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38: Keep it quiet.
0: I don't care. I'll do it.
37: You want concise? You want accountability? Then you want Ben Maller.
38: Oh, it's very impressive.
37: And when you ask, you shall receive. Now, live from the Fox Sports Radio studios, here he is, Ben Maller.
0: A media meltdown over a trade that hasn't even happened? What on God's green earth are we doing? Welcome in the beginning of another hour of the Ben Maller Show. We are in the air everywhere, crawling along, enjoying the audio dysfunction. What's your junction? Coast to coast, border to border, and beyond, on the vast and spiffily powerful microphones of FSR, emanating live from the bottle as we try to catch lightning in a bottle. Guaranteed human. from the world-famous Fox Sports Radio studios, where legally blind Christopher in London says, you know, the thing I miss most about the States is Tire Rack. 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Now, I got this memo. 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It's all about the availability. Now, this, shockingly, and I was very surprised, it came from Pokey Pokey Pokey Pokey Adrian, who said, Ben, the people really need, they really need to get that update on Fox One. I said, okay, as long as just Josh wants to know about it, we're good. And Stevie Meatballs. So the excitement of the FIFA World Cup is now streaming live on Fox One, the official English streaming platform. To catch every unforgettable moment, Fox One brings the action straight to your screen so you never miss a goal. 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We'll do it live. And then I looked over to the right, and then I looked to the left, and then I looked in the middle, and then I said, well, wait a minute here. I think Sean in the Valley of the Sun and Rudy would like to know about Express.
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0: 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This is going to be the day that
3: you can do it.
0: Here we go. Here we go. I'm aiming at the catcher's target here. I've got the ball right here, and here we go. I hit it!
3: Woo!
0: I hit it!
3: You did
0: I hit it!
3: You did it!
0: I hit it! Oh, my God, I hit it! Woo! Yes!
3: Woo!
0: All right! In your face, camera! All right. Now we move on with the show. Save that. It's going to go viral. That's going viral.
3: That was a big moment.
0: Yes. I've been practicing. It finally paid off. We're going to get the most downloads on this YouTube video because amazing. All right, anyway, our lead this hour from the Trade Fodder. So we have a media battle royale, a brouhaha that has developed over a trade rumor. Not a trade, not actual trade, a trade rumor. Captain Cranky, a.k.a. the little guy, Ken Rosenthal, is pushing back on Mike Francesa. Boy, a couple of egomaniacs who are involved in this. Now, Mike Francesa's claim recently that the Mets will not just be shopping Francisco Lindor, they will be aggressively shopping Francisco Lindor before the early August trade deadline. I don't know if you saw this or not. I just love when these people that have enormous egos get into these type of situations. I freaking love it. So Mike Francesa, the legend from Mike and the Mad Dog all those years, and now he's doing some podcast nobody listens to other than Funhouse. But anyway, Francesa claimed that the Mets are not just listening to offers, but are actively trying, quote, very, very hard to trade the malcontent Francisco Lindor in the coming weeks here before the trade deadline. Now, he claimed it was all tied together because Juan Soto and Lindor are at loggerheads. They're not buddies. They don't like each other. Even though Steve Cohen said, yes, they don't like each other. However, they've been better this year. And Francesa claimed, well, the Mets are just going to build around Soto and they'll bring some other guys in. They're going to change it up and all that. And Rosenthal shot back on his podcast nobody listens to, and he condemned Mike Francesa, saying that he's not a beat reporter. Oh, God, this is so freaking good. God, I love that Rosenthal is dying on this mountain. It is so great. It is awesome. I'll tell you why in a minute. So Rosenthal's claim, Francesca's not a beat writer. And that he said, I haven't heard anything from the real beat writers. So that is a good jumping off point. Let us discuss. The question, whose side are you on in this media brouhaha over the future of the Mets star Francisco Lindor? So I've got Coma, Sweet Green, and Cannonball. And we'll combine all of these things together, and we are going to make a Juicy Lucy for Hollering James. That's what we're going to do. But we always start with number one.
1: Number one.
0: What number one? Number
1: one.
0: What fun. Number it's number one.
1: Number one.
0: All right. So I am siding with the Pope, Mike Francesa, the sports Pope there. Gas bag, blowhard, know-it-all Mike Francesa on this one. It's not even close. It's not even close. Ken Rosenthal, the curmudgeon, is out here gatekeeping. Rosenthal's gatekeeping MLB rumors like it's 1995. This is the kind of bullcrap I had to deal with, these baseball writers, when I started years ago. They still control the Hall of Fame vote, these a-holes, okay? There is no one in the media that thinks they're more important than the baseball writer. It is fascinating, and Rosenthal's from the old country, so he's been around a long time and all that, but there's a bunch of guys like him that are still hanging on here, and they act like it's the mid-90s. They clutch their Rolodex, and they worship their fellow beat reporter there, and that, of course, the newspaper industry died. Apparently nobody told Rosenthal. He hasn't worked at a newspaper in years. I know The Athletic was bought by the New York Times, but The Athletic is something different. Anyway, the point of all this is most newspapers have died a very slow, painful death around Rosenthal. And when you say, he's not a beat writer, oh, you've lost the argument, bozo. You have. And you serenaded Mike Francesa. So please, somebody let Rosenthal know to wake up from his coma. All right, come on, Ken. It's the 1990s just called. They say, hey, you want the information hierarchy back? We'd like to have it back. The beat reporter. All right, let's talk about that. These guys, at this point, are glorified stenographers, right? They rewrite team press releases and memos and texts sent by agents. That's what they do. And they'll put a nice, polite quote in there. And get that maybe after the game. Of course, they don't even do that much anymore. Their access, the beat writers' access, is mostly controlled through leaks. They are the useful idiots, the baseball writers. And the small talk in the locker room, and that access has even been eliminated, mostly eliminated over the years. Back in the old days, we used to hang out in the locker room all the time, and now they limit the time you can be in there. But the real information flow. These days, the people that are in the know, the radio guy, the connected podcast guy, the insider is not the beat writer. That is not the insider. And a guy like Francesa, who has been around New York sports, I know he spends a lot of his time in Florida these days, but nonetheless, decades in New York, and is it likely or unlikely that he's got a direct pipeline to Steve Cohen? Is it likely or unlikely that Steve Cohen, a Met fanboy, loved Mike and the Mad Dog and could maybe know Mike Francesa? Could it be true in real life? And could they have had some conversations? And is it possible that Francesa might have something, I don't know, some beat writer wouldn't have? So ridiculous. So ridiculous. And it's like, Rosenthal, he's waiting for three beat writers to confirm a story on Twitter. Well, it's not Twitter anymore. It's called X. The game has changed. The game has changed. And hiding behind the I haven't heard it from the beat guys is just elitist copium is what that is. It's an outdated model that Rosenthal is doing. He's trying to disrespect. And this is what Rosenthal has done for years. It's not new, but he's trying to disrespect Mike Francesa. And the beat guys often, and even the national writers are often compromised because they're inside. They think they're part of the teams. They do, these dummies. They think they're part of the teams. And you get too close and you don't want to hurt your friend's feelings. You don't want to do that. So it gets very uncomfortable. And there's certain lines that can't be crossed because of that. And like, for example, the clear dysfunction in the Mets clubhouse. And Francesa was like the first guy to report that Lindor and Soto orchestrated behind the scenes the departure of Pete Alonso and Brandon Nimmo and a bunch of these other guys that were popular players with the Mets. And the guys that replaced them have all either sucked or they blow. The guys the Mets bought in. So it's not like Francesa's some random dude you've never heard of who doesn't know anybody. His nickname is the Sports Pope. That's it. And he's been right on a lot of these things. So I trust him. Not that I think he's a nice dude either. I think I've heard he's a complete schmuck also. You got schmuck versus schmuck. All right, now, page 2. To New York we go, where Bo Bichette, who's now with the Mets, and he's longtime Blue Jay, was in the World Series against the Dodgers, that classic World Series, and signed with the Mets. And he talked recently, I don't know if you saw this or not, as his name has popped up in the trade hopper. And there's a lot of chatter that Bo Bichette's going to be moved by the Metropolitans, a roster teardown. If you want a Met, you can get a Met. And will the last New York Met player left, which will be Juan Soto, will they please turn out the lights? Yeah. All right. Anyway, so he's got a very unique contract because he's got opt-out, opt-out, opt-out, opt-out, opt-out, all over. High salary, lots of escape hatches. He's got a no-trade clause, Bo Bichette, which complicates some things. Now, Bichette recently addressed his no-trade protection. Here's the quote. This is what we call the money quote, kids. Bo Bichette said, quote, "I came to New York to win. The no-trade clause is there for a reason, and I'm just leaving it at that," close quote. All right, question. How do you decode New York Mets infielder Bo Bichette and his vague answer when asked about his no-trade clause as we inch closer to the trade deadline? So Bo Bichette, his little presser, was passive-aggressive theater. Is what it was, right? He claims he came to New York to win, which is complete and total hogwash, capital H. Complete and total hogwash, capital H. The Mets offered him a sweetheart deal. By all accounts, Bo Bichette was lined up to go to Philadelphia and choke on a cheesesteak. And then at the very final minute, when the Mets lost out on Kyle I Suck Tucker, who's now with the Dodgers, the Mets pivoted to Bo Bichette. And they said, okay, we got caught with our pants down. We don't want to get a full atomic wedgie from the fans, so we're going to sign you. So they give him a 3-year contract for $126 million. And that is the reason and the only reason that Bo Bichette is a Met. He didn't want to play for the Mets. Nobody wants to play for the Mets. They got to overpay for everybody. Otherwise, you don't want to play for the Mets. Why would we want to play for the Mets? They suck. Every year they suck. Anyway, right now, Bo Bichette, who said, hey, I came to New York to win, he said, the New York Mets are in the sewer. They're hanging out with the Teenage Mutant Ninja Turtles in the sewer of the National League East. They're right there in the basement, and there's some flooding. It sounds like there might be something gurgling up, possibly some sulfur, might be some urine, some poo. It's not good. It's not good. So he went there. The Mets offered him the deal, and the Mets are going to be holding a bonfire coming up at the trade deadline. Not a pennant race, a bonfire. And Bo Bichette clutching his no-trade clause like it's his blankie, his security blanket, while giving the most obvious wink, wink answer, I'm just leaving it at that, to the media. So let's go to the Maller decoder ring. Bo Bichette's message. Here's what it actually means. It's a subliminal message to the Mets. The message is, trade me, bro, but make it look like it was your idea. Make it look like, well, how does that work? You got a no trade clause. Just make it look like it's your idea. That's it. Bo Bichette's be highly unlikely he's going to stay with the Mets, right? He's pretty much finished. the Mets are terrible, and he'll likely opt out because he's not real happy there. And he figured some other dumb team will give him even more money. So he's Dunsky's there, kaput, finito, all of that. And yet he's too chicken, bawk, chicken, to say outright, hiding behind the noble-sounding sweet green word salad and, you know, winning and, oh, I'm here to win and all this. And you're like, well, I don't know about that. And what he wants is his hand-picked team. Right? You look around, who would be in the market for Bo Bichette at the trade deadline? Well, unfortunately for the Mets, it's two National League East teams, the Atlanta Braves and the Philadelphia Phillies, who wanted him originally and seemingly would find a way to put him, even though they're seemingly stacked, they would find a way to put Bichette on the roster. And then Toronto. Now, Toronto's, like, not good. The American League's terrible, so no one's really that far out of it in the American League, and so you can see a homecoming there. All right, final point to the round mound of rebound. Charles Barkley filling up the content machine. Sir Charles revealed that he was invited to Taylor Swift and Travis Kelce's wedding. However, he declined. Barkley chose not to go. Did he have work? No, Ryan Seacrest was invited for some reason. I don't know what that's about. He chose not to go either. He had work. Anyway, Barkley, in a recent sports radio appearance in Philly, explained his reasoning. So what was Charles Barkley's reasoning for not going? He said he generally avoids weddings and funerals, and he just thought the event would be overwhelming. Now, the wedding thing, I kind of get. The funeral thing, that's a good mitzvah. You should go to funerals. But anyway, not that nobody likes going to those things, but it's important. So Barkley said, quote, I don't go to weddings or funerals, but I did get an invite, and I politely declined, Barkley said, because I thought it was going to be a crap show, Barkley said. He said, quote, I love Travis and Jason, meaning the Kelce brothers, and I've only met Taylor one time. Imagine getting invited to that wedding. You've only met her one. Wow. Anyway, but Barkley said, that's just too much. I just want to hang out and play golf. I don't want to dress up and all that other stuff. He said, but I appreciate the invitation. It was pretty special. Close quote. All right. So the question, did Charles Barkley make a bold move or a boneheaded move by skipping the Taylor Swift, Travis Kelce wedding at Madison Square Garden? So look, we get it. Yeah, I don't know any dude that likes going to weddings. I don't. I've yet to meet that person that's like, I want to go to a wedding. The funeral thing also, not many people want to go to a funeral. So I understand. And I love that Barkley's like a 10-year-old child that doesn't want to get dressed up. I think that's great. I think that's just outstanding. And you'd rather be out there on the golf course drinking beers and betting and all that. Despite that, though, Charles, this was not a wedding. See, and you said in your quote there, you said you didn't want to go because you thought it was going to be a crap show. That's the reason you go. Like, that's the reason you go to that, is because it is and was a crap show. It was a damn circus. The clips that I've seen, you missed the greatest show on earth right there. You turned down a front row seat to the ultimate clown show of 2026, the Taylor Swift, Travis Kelce wedding at Madison Square Garden, Midtown Manhattan. You had the ringmaster, Adam Sandler, there officiating. I'm told they raffled off Cartier watches. Chanel bags were also raffled off. The exact Chevelle they rode in on their first date. All of this stuff. It's insane. This was not a ceremony. This was a freak show, and you had a ticket to the freak show, Charles. And remember, what do we always say? Life's all about the stories. It is. It's the stories you pick up and the people you meet, the places you go. That's what life's about, right? You have limited time, and it's over before you know it. So pick up as many stories as you can. The stories you would have gotten at this event, you could have been telling these stories for the next 15 years. Absolute go. Do you imagine the story? Oh, yeah. So I was at the wedding, and I saw, like, Stevie Nicks and Paul McCartney, and they were getting pies in the face from clowns. And then Mahomes and that Simone Biles, that I'm still getting middle-aged women upset with me because of that Netflix documentary, they dodged the human cannonball that almost hit them. Like, imagine the stuff that took place there. instead of hiding from the chaos, you got to lean into it, Charles. I mean, come on now. You go there. It's a freaking human zoo. Well, New York anyway is a human zoo, but Madison Square Garden. But this is a special kind of zoo. It's an elitist zoo. All these people that think they're special, they're better than you and I, you know, the elites of society that go to this. And you could have been there and you could have mocked them and all that. And, you know, they probably had some trapeze artists, some jugglers. How about the people that are complaining they didn't get invited? I laugh at those people, too. But if I got invited, I would have gone. And how, it's so ridiculous. Like, Barkley, it sounds like he's hung out with Jason Kelce, like they're buddies in, because Philadelphia and all that, and probably had beers and whatnot. I bet you he didn't know Travis Kelce that well. And he said he's only met Taylor Swift one time. So it's very odd. I'd love to have been a fly in the room when they just said, who are we going to invite to this thing? I like that Dean Blandino guy on TV. Let's invite Dean Blandino. Yeah. We like our former morning guy, Stephen A. Smith. Let's bring him in. Yeah, why not? Sure. Well, it's actually smart because if you get invited to the wedding, you can't really rip the wedding, right? If you're at the wedding, I don't think you're allowed to rip the wedding. Like, so you avoid Stephen A. Smith ripping the wedding because he was invited. So he's got to pretend like it was all great. It is the Ben Maller Show. If you'd like to be part, 877-99 on Fox. That's 877-996-6369. Also on X, at Ben Maller. That's at Ben Maller if you want to be part of the live radio program. Later this hour, we'll have Maller to the third degree and the Insta Trivia. Well, it's going to be a starless night. Well, in many cases, a starless night. We'll get to that, and we will do it next. However, it's live read time, and let's see, it's the A block. What hours? Let's find out right now. Here we go.
1: Number two.
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10: For decades, the prevailing wisdom for someone who's had a heart attack has been to put them on beta blockers for the rest of their life. 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On the whole, and for the average person, beta blockers are very safe and very effective. 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I want to be clear when I say that you absolutely should talk to your doctor before starting or stopping any medication. 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

0: 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Thank you. Thank you.
1: Thank you.
0: All right, back to it. 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Argentina, the big story at the World Cup, down 2-0 in the second half, about 13 minutes of fury and a messy comeback. They beat the Egyptians, who walk like an Egyptian out of the World Cup. Here's the Insta trivia, and here it is. Someone named Tyler Tolbert of the Royals got a hit in 12 consecutive plate appearances, tying the MLB record last accomplished by blank. King Roy is going with President Trump as his answer. I show speed from Maller prop guy. Ichiro from Robbie the Mariner fan. Coca-Cola inventor John Pemberton, who would have been 195 today. Unfortunately, he died way too soon. Late night drug tester. Joe Jacoby from Robin, Minnesota. Sideshow Bob from Monkey Biz Doug in South Korea. Who else do we have? Page down. Mediocre Kabuki going Eric Stoltz. What say you, Lorena?
2: Michael Jackson.
0: No. It's Jose Miranda. That's random. Jose Miranda in 2024. Wally Dropo in 1952, Pinky Higgins and Johnny Kling. Here we go!
3: It's
0: Pinky
3: Maller.
0: Higgins, the guy.
3: That's a name. Yeah.
0: 1938,
3: this
0: I think he's dead.
3: Is when Big Ben gets grilled.
0: If he's alive, that's a story. All right, here we go, Kubaloo.
4: In a report that surfaced Tuesday, it was suggested that Sean Payton considered presenting Broncos owner Greg Penner a proposal for the ages. Hire Belichick as head coach until he reached 15 wins, enough to break Don Shula's career record of

0: 147.
1: Yeah.
0: And then after that, you know, Sean Payton would, you know, retake the reins. Ben, are you buying any of that?
1: Am I buying that over beers and chicken wings, Sean Payton thought about it? I buy that. No, you couldn't do this. This would have been the most Fugazi thing in the history of Fugazi. You can't, like, I imagine that they're buddies. They probably talked about it. Maybe we should do this. I don't think they actually went to the owner. I don't buy that. Next!
0: The Sacramento Kings have waived DeMar DeRozan, who will now enter free agency. Ben, what do you think the market will be like for DeRozan?
1: Well, he's your standard older one-trick guy that will score a lot of points. Everything I'm hearing is he's going to go back to the Toronto Raptors, and they're going to form a super team, Coop, with Kawhi Leonard and DeMar DeRozan.
0: Throwback.
1: Yeah. Well, they didn't play together, right? Because DeRozan was... No.
0: Is he already gone?
1: I think he was gone. Oh, wow. I don't think they were together when they won the championship. I think he had moved on.
0: Oh, that's right. Lowry was still
1: there.
0: Yeah,
1: Kyle Lowry, who retired, by the way.
0: Yes.
1: It's Kyle Lowry Day in Toronto.
2: Do they own the Salt?
1: Yes. All right. Next.
0: John Harbaugh said in a transcript released by the Giants this week that Cam Scottiebo is a top-tier back, and he's planning to play that way. Ben, do you think he's top-tier?
1: Yeah, until he gets hurt in the second half of week one. Sure, why not? Never believe what coaches say, Coop. The first rule of sports media, especially NFL coaches. They lie, lie, lie. How'd we go?
0: You passed this edition.
1: Winner, winner, winner!
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19: Few people now have asked me about a TikTok trend that they've come across. It's called 75 Hard.
2: The challenge was created by entrepreneur and author Andy Frisella, who calls it a, quote, transformative mental toughness program and an Ironman for your brain. So here's what it entails. Eat a structured diet with no alcohol, drink a gallon of water, read 10 pages of nonfiction, take a progress photo, and complete two 45-minute workouts, one of them outdoors, every day for 75 days. Quite a challenge. We asked CNN Fitness contributor Dana Santis about this, who reminded us that sustainable fitness isn't about punishment or proving discipline through extremes. It's about building habits that integrate into your lifestyle in a way that feels supportive and repeatable. If you ask me, that's going to be the key to long-term success. I'm Dr. Sanjay Gupta, helping you live a better life.
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34: In baseball's late game, Colorado scored three unearned runs in the top of the eighth and beat the Dodgers 4-3. Shohei Ohtani did hit a leadoff homer, career home run number 300 in the majors. Texas scored five in the bottom of the eighth to beat the Angels 8-3. Wins for Toronto and San Diego. Kansas City came back to defeat the Mets 16-12 in New York. Tyler Tolbert of the Royals went 5-for-6. He had hits in 12 straight plate appearances, tying a major league record. Tampa Bay over the Yankees 6-4. Milwaukee swept a doubleheader at St. Louis. Philadelphia beat Cincinnati 4-1. Kyle Schwarber is 31st homer. And Pittsburgh downed Atlanta 12-4. Ryan O'Hearn, three homers, 10 RBIs. At the World Cup, Argentina with three late goals eliminated Egypt 3-2. Switzerland won on penalty kicks, eliminating Colombia. That ended the round of 16. And Donovan Mitchell agreed to re-sign with the Cavs. I'm Steve DeSager.
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36: Big. 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
37: 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We don't have to tap dance here.
36: Because somebody has to.
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39: I'm afraid and repulsed by what he might tell me.
37: Boo-hoo. Oh my God.
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1: A need for speed. 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Is there some kind of health potion we can get? Welcome in the beginning of another hour of the Ben Maller Show. 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Should be. I know Helmet Man approves that message. So then it was Andre, and his dog Willis, who said, "Ben, I'd really like to know where I can watch all these World Cup games." 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We'll do it live. We'll do it live. 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Are we good? I think we're good. Do we need anything else?
0: I think that was it.
1: That was it. We're good, right? All right. We mentioned the Home Depot. We got that in. We're all good on that. All right. I just feel like I need every 5 minutes, I got to do a ticker. Home Depot. Bend it like Beckham. Yeah. All right. Anyway. All right. Hold on. Let me see. I don't want to do it again. I'm not going to throw. I don't want to jinx myself. I already hit the camera once. I don't want to do it. I don't want to try it because I'm going to ruin my night. I'll feel bad on the way home. I'll be like, "Oh, crap. I hit the camera and I got to stop."
0: I think you can do it.
1: No. I'm not doing it. I'll do it tomorrow. But here's the thing. Okay. Remember the rule. In basketball, you know, I was called Moneyball Maller back in the day. When you got to make your last shot at practice when you walk off the court. It's a must. You know, when you played in the WNBA, a lot of people don't know this. Lorena spent 7 years in the WNBA.
0: I did.
1: And she's an epic player back then. And what number did you wear, Lorena? What was your number?
0: 27.
1: 27. So number 27. I know Anthony in Louisiana collected your WNBA cards, and he has like a shrine to you with your uniform and all that. So very, very impressive. All right. Anyway, well, now I guess we have to start the show this hour. We have to start the show. I'm told we now have to talk about sport stuff or something like that. So our lead this hour is from South Florida, where we are on Cheetah Watch. Cheetah, cheetah, cheetah. We're on Cheetah Watch. If you didn't see this, perhaps not. A disheartening update on former Dolphins and former Kansas City Chiefs star Tyreek Hill. And there was some chatter a couple months ago, well, he's going to go back to Kansas City. He was dumped by the Miami Dolphins. He's going to end up somewhere. Well, how about nowhere? Is nowhere somewhere? Yeah. So the latest update is it is more likely than not that Tyreek Hill will not play during the 2026 season. He suffered a knee injury, or his knee basically buckled and warped, and it was disgusting, and it happened back in September of 2025. He tore multiple ligaments. They were shredded like pulled pork, his ligaments there. He had the ACL all torn up. The knee was dislocated, discombobulated. It was bad, literally bad to the bone. Bad to the bone is what it was. And so that's where we are now. The latest reporting is that it is a strong possibility that Tyreek Hill will not be medically cleared to play in 2026, and that the idea that he's going to play is, quote, wishful thinking, close quote. All right, so that is a good jumping off point. Let us discuss the question. What are the odds? Give me the odds that Tyreek Hill has played his final game in the NFL. So on this one, I've got Colonel Sanders, Mizzou, and PBS. And we will combine all of these things together, and we are going to feel a glow of happiness is what we're going to feel. Because later this hour, the Queen of Hearts with Lorena will make an appearance. So we're excited about that.
0: Woo.
1: Very exciting. All right, first of all, we go right to the Mallards. Let's not beat around the bush. Right to the Mallards. The Maller odds on Tyreek Hill having played his last NFL game are minus 190. What does that mean? Thanks for asking. Minus 190 implies a 65% chance that it is all over. Done. See you later at Tyreek Hill. The rest of his career he'll get squadoosh. That's all. Now, here's why. I'll tell you why. Because the Cheetah's entire mythology, the myth, the legend of the Cheetah is run, Cheetah, run. Run, run, run, run, run. He's outrun physics is what he's been able to do, the legend. And now suddenly it appears that he cannot outrun Tyreek Hill biology. So think of Tyreek Hill with a mangled, shredded, ghastly knee injury, which sucks. Think of it like Colonel Sanders. You take away the KFC secret recipe of 11 herbs and spices, and what do you have left? You've got a bland, flavorless, inedible chunk of food.
0: Yuck.
1: Right? It's all about the herbs and all that, the spices, and that's what it's about. So the Cheetah, without acceleration, he's no longer a cheetah. He's a standard house cat. He's a ragdoll house cat. That's what he becomes. And if you cannot hit, and listen, every man, woman, and child knows this. You know anything about ball. If you cannot hit the turbo-tastic speeds that he's been able to hit, he's just another generic, wide-out, running on Windows 95, and it's like, well, I don't need Windows 95 anymore. It's, you know, that's 30 plus years ago. Well, that's just what it is. It would be exactly like if you said Steph Curry could no longer consistently make an outside shot. He's useless. You wouldn't want him on your team. He's not that good a defensive player. Really doesn't do anything else all that great. So it's the same concept. Without shooting, it's an entire, the entire identity of Stephen Curry would evaporate. It's just the way it is. And so Hill, Tyreek Hill is 32 now. He had a birthday back in March, so I guess not happy birthday. So he's 32. And that's the end of your athletic prime anyway. Like normally, it's the end of your athletic prime. And without the afterburners, if you turn the afterburners off, Tyreek Hill instantly goes from the unstoppable cheat code to just your regular NPC, non-playable character. And that's it. All right, now secondly, to Tampa Bay we go. Contract update. Contract update. The Buccaneers, are they about to sign Baker Mayfield to a big money contract extension? No. Are they about to sign defensive tackle Vita Vea to a big money contract extension? No. They're in no rush. Mayfield is entering his lame duck season in Tampa last year of his three-year contract for $100 million. And Vita Vea also heading into the last year of his contract. And the latest update is there is no update. The update is no update. All right, question. So the story saying the Bucs are in no rush to work out a new deal with Baker Mayfield and Vita Vea. So how does that strike you? All right, so this is simple. And I learned this from being in the radio business, and every radio station is as cheap as can possibly be. However, if they want you, they'll find the money. All right, they'll find the money. That's always the case in any business. We used to have a morning guy here who got really good numbers and was really popular, and they would always find a way to reach his price point. And when the audience started kind of going away, suddenly the money wasn't quite there. If you're a priority, they will find the cash. They will. If you're not, the company, in this case the Buccaneers, will find an excuse. And I don't think this is a bad strategy. I also don't think Tampa Bay has the balls to continue this. I believe they will cave and they will sign one of these guys to a contract before the season begins. I hope I'm wrong. But they are going with the full Mizzou mindset. The Mizzou mindset is, hey, show me. I'm in a show me state of mind. Despite some online pearl clutching by the fanboys and the bots and the algorithm and all that, the Buccaneers are not, they're not being emotional. about this. They're being the adult in the room. And I think that's a good thing from a purely business standpoint. They're being pragmatic is what the Buccaneers are. And they don't need to just give out blank checks to these two players, and it's, you know, need lifetime employment and all that. If you want the duffel bag filled with cash, if that's what you want, go out and prove it again. And Baker Mayfield, for all the great sound bites Baker Mayfield has given us, he is coming off a whatever, solid, not elite season with the Buccaneers. He's a mid-level quarterback, and you don't worry too much about losing a mid-level quarterback. You just don't. If it happens, it happens. You go find another mid-level quarterback. They're not that hard to find. Now, it's hard to find great quarterbacks. Very hard to find great quarterbacks. But there is a world in the multiverse where the Rams win the Super Bowl. Matthew Stafford, who's actually good, unlike Sam Darnold. But Matthew Stafford, that seems fades to retirement. That's it. I'm going to go hang out on the beach. And then the Rams need a quarterback, and they realize they drafted a bozo from Alabama who can't play Ty Simpson, so then they need a quarterback. They go to market, and there's a story that Baker Mayfield returns to the Rams. That's a dimension of the multiverse. That's a possibility. But you got to be more consistent. A lot of turnovers, hot and cold, Marco Polo, that kind of guy. We've seen it. We saw it with the Bucs, and if he goes out and balls out Baker Mayfield in 2026, then that's fine. Now, Vita Vea is different. This guy has been a monster masher in the middle of the Buccaneers defense for years. He's been the absolute heartbeat, the lifeblood of the defensive line. Nobody's denying it. However, he is getting older. It's a cold, cold world. He's getting a little bit older. And if he really is the guy, is he worth resetting the market as a little bit of an older player at this particular point? So from the standpoint of, hey, this is the smart thing to do, yes. Now, in a world where you don't care about that and you're just like, well, we like this guy, they're nice people, so let's just pay them. That would be fun if every business was like, hey, this person's nice, let's pay them a lot of money. Okay, let's do it. All right, final thought. Wild, sir, we're going to call this Miller time. Miller time. You ever heard of Von Miller? Now, Koopa Loop at his house has a shrine to Von Miller. He does. He loves Von Miller, one of his favorite Bronco players of all time. So Von Miller has bounced around the NFL since he left the Broncos, played with the Rams, played with Buffalo, and most recently in D.C. And he said something recently that popped up on my radar. What did he say? Von Miller, you didn't see this, perhaps not. Von Miller said he now regrets choosing the Commanders over the Seahawks in 2025 free agency. He said he had offers from both teams. He told some podcast for friends and family. He said, quote, obviously, I picked the wrong team on that one. Meaning he should have gone, obviously, Seattle. They won the Super Bowl. So the question, do you believe Von Miller when he says, and he said it just the other day, that when Von Miller says that the Commanders were the wrong pick? So I am going to give this one the ultimate side eye. Well, how could you do that, Maller? Seattle won the Super Bowl. I know they won. They got some help from the referees as I see in Seattle right now. Nostradamus is nodding his head. You're right, Ben. We got some help. JJ and Renton's nodding his head. Yep, you're right, Ben. The officials helped us out in that game with the Rams. That aside, they did end up at the end getting the hunk of metal. So they got the little hunk of metal. The reason I give this side eye is this take has more revisionist history than those old school PBS documentary marathon things they used to have over holidays. You know, a lot of documentaries, but you got to figure out who's paying for the documentary and who's making the documentary to figure out the slant of the documentary and all that. And the Maller Truth-O-Meter, we always turn to the Maller Truth-O-Meter in stories like this. It says Von Miller made the right choice signing with Washington. Now, did it work out? Hell no, it didn't work out. Nevertheless, at the time you shot your shot, there is not a single person who would say that the Seahawks were the better option than the Washington Commanders. And he at the time he made the right decision. Now, why would that be the case? Well, you start with the Komodo dragon in the room here. At the time, Jaden Daniels was the upstart hot shot quarterback, and Sam Darnold was the dog with fleas. And by the way, still is. He had cooties. Everyone says, well, he fell apart. At the end of the Viking run, he fell apart. He's not that good. Now, reality, the wrecking ball of reality came smashing through. And that's true, right? Because at the time, that was the decision, the right decision. You'd go with Jaden Daniels as the quarterback and over Sam Darnold. And now Washington got absolutely mollywopped. The Grim Reaper, the injuries piled up, and regression to the mean. They overachieved to get to the NFC Championship game. But they were there, and football is an unpredictable thing. And as the great Dick Stockton taught me as a young lad, stats tell you what has happened, not what's going to happen. And Jaden Daniels had shown at that point elite skills and the kind of multi-talented quarterback that is all the rage these days in the NFL and a franchise-elevating force multiplier, all that stuff, dragging the Washington football team to the Final Four of the NFL. Yes, I said the Final Four. And so at the time, Von Miller saw that vision, and hindsight is easy. It is so easy when one team stays healthy, right? Relatively healthy, and the other doesn't. It doesn't mean the evaluation at the time was wrong, because in the moment, that was the right choice. It was the right choice. And oh, by the way, Von Miller even has said that. Von Miller has said that in 2025. He said that he did not regret the decision to pick the Washington football team, saying that he would have done it 10 times out of 10 times. So that was in 2025. Now, this week, Von Miller all of a sudden is like, well, no, in hindsight, I shouldn't have done that. So the original answer was the proper answer, not the pathetic 180-degree flip-flop. Not that. It is the Ben Maller Show. We are live and local in your eardrums. If you'd like to be part, you can hit us up right now at 877-99 on Fox. I also need a game show contestant. That'll be coming up a little bit later. What is the game? I need to know the game, said the person. All right, the game we're going to play is Too Much or Not Enough. And we have the Queen of Hearts, hashtag Queen of Hearts with Lorena. And so make sure to use
0: that's
1: that.
0: That's me.
1: I've heard that's who you are. Yes, so Queen of Hearts with Lorena, hashtag Queen of Hearts. If you have a love question, relationship, any of that stuff, or just you want to ask her whether to buy a certain stock, you know, she'll give you advice on that. I wouldn't listen to it, but she'll give you advice. Why not? So that'll be coming up later this hour as well. Time now for the Maller Riddle of the Day. And here's the Maller Riddle of the Day. The entire NFL world supposedly speechless over a young fan who can name every blank. Again, the entire NFL.
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9: Few people now have asked me about a TikTok trend that they've come across. It's called 75 Hard. The challenge was created by entrepreneur and author Andy Frisella, who calls it a, quote, transformative mental toughness program and an Ironman for your brain. So here's what it entails. Eat a structured diet with no alcohol, drink a gallon of water, read 10 pages of nonfiction, take a progress photo, and complete 2 45-minute workouts, one of them outdoors, every day for 75 days. Quite a challenge. We asked CNN fitness contributor Dana Santis about this, who reminded us that sustainable fitness isn't about punishment or proving discipline through extremes. It's about building habits that integrate into your lifestyle in a way that feels supportive and repeatable. If you ask me, that's going to be the key to long-term success. I'm Dr. Sanjay Gupta, helping you live a better life.
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5: What up, P1s? 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On this morning with Work in Progress, they see how painful it is watching your sports heroes fade, and then they get into the wild amputee story of Matt Miller. On the World's Most Dangerous Midday Show, live from the start of Big 12 Media Days, Donovan Lewis and Matt McLaren sit down with Oklahoma State and Texas Tech head coaches Eric Morris and Joey McGuire. With Sean Bass and Norm Hitzkus inside of the Sweet Spot, they get into Marshawn Nealon posthumously getting diagnosed with CTE, and then talk some soccer with the kick-around's popular Norwegian, Lars. And on the Hardline, Bob Sturm, Kevin Landrum, and Rich Phillips see how this U.S. men's team failed in every way against Belgium last night. Rich tells us no matter what it seemed, the Rangers would be mediocre this season, and then we finish it off with a visit to Bob's World. But first, to start off our show, back on this morning with Work in Progress, they see how the U.S. immediately fell on their face coming out of the gate against Belgium last night.
6: National tragedy. Just could not have gone any worse.
7: Yeah.
6: We're the laughingstock once again.
7: Yeah, in a game where you were already... You had the microscope on you, or you had the spotlight, however you want to phrase it, because people were wanting to see, can this team, you know, come out and dominate? Because my hope was they win the game yesterday in such a convincing fashion that people look at the Balogun suspension of his suspension and say, didn't matter. You know, like it didn't matter if Balogun was out there or not. They were going to win that game either way. And if that didn't happen, okay, Balogun scores. And then we say, you know what? They can cry over the spilled milk and we will move on, because if they are able to have some kind of deep run, eventually we're just not going to think about this game anymore and it'll all be worth it. But they go out there and play about the worst that I could imagine they played. And part of it is, you know, you were joking earlier about the kick around building up and making us think how good they are. I mean, we were all completely bought in. And I think it was just as a nation, as sports fans, as people who want the U.S. men's national team to succeed, being hopeful about what their prospects are in this World Cup and honestly having a bit of blinders on, because yes, they looked good in the group stage, taking on Paraguay and beating the Socceroos here on the Ticket, and you know, finally getting a good knockout stage win, round of 32, against Bosnia and Herzegovina, that we said, you know what, they can absolutely bottle whatever was working there and use it against a actual good team. Not a soccer superpower, because Belgium's, I think, in that next tier, but clearly better than anything they've ever played. And seriously, man, within minutes, they showed us that they were not going to be able to do that.
6: And it just came from the guys that it couldn't come from also, the veteran guys. Pulisic was awful. Tim Ream looked like he was 100 years old out there. I mean, you needed a veteran presence. You needed somebody to calm things down in those moments, and nobody could calm things down. And I never felt at one time the entire game that Belgium was pressed in any way physically. It just felt like they were very much taking it easy. Maybe there's something to do with scoring early and being able to play a more defensive game and sit back and let them come to you and fall into your defensive traps. But they didn't even need it. It didn't even feel like it needed to be that technical from Belgium's side. It felt like all of the tactical moves were made before the game, because they did have a little bit of a different lineup in there. I'll let the experts talk about all that. That's not for me. But
7: it was notable that they didn't start guys that we know, De Bruyne and Lukaku.
6: Yeah, that was the big one.
7: Yeah, Doku, those dudes.
6: So they made that adjustment, and then in game, it kind of just all laid out very nicely for Belgium, and they were able to just sit back and let the U.S. make mistakes and lose possession and get frustrated and just kick themselves and play themselves out of it essentially.
7: Yeah, I mean, turning the ball over, bad passes. You mentioned Pulisic. We were talking about the stat earlier, the number of times he turned the ball over just in the first 45 minutes. And yeah, that's one of those stats that passed the eye test. It felt like he was constantly giving the ball back to Belgium. And I do think that, yeah, scoring first, clearly huge, but doing it early also puts the other team on their back heels, and now that they feel like that they have to press. And there were a couple of chances where Balogun got in there and had a couple of hits on goal, but I never felt like he was really routinely getting opportunities to, like the way that Mexico was getting chance after chance after chance on England. The United States, at least from this reporter's perspective, were not getting that many shots on net. And Belgium, whenever they were in the attacking third, I always felt like they were about to score. And that's such a bad feeling, even with, you know, the penalty kick, which both teams were, the free kick, getting that lucky kind of bounce from Tillman. I was like, okay, things are kind of breaking right. You got a little luck here. And I just could not stand that. Seriously, man, within 2 minutes, Belgium scored again. All that momentum, whatever you want to call it, that you were able to wrangle back.
6: The air left the stadium.
7: All of this stuff that you had built up. And yeah, to do it in front of your home crowd in Seattle, you had the celebrities on hand. You had the guy I mentioned last week that I still think is insane looking, the George Washington guy that's got the Conor McGregor tattoos.
6: Yeah, they like featuring him now.
7: They like showing that guy.
6: They had Bezos up there and his plastic surgeried up wife that looks awful.
7: Which, by the way, just to wrap up that point, doing that in front of everybody made it even worse. But Corby would have been so disappointed in me yesterday.
6: How so?
7: So I was watching most of the game, the first 60, 65 minutes or so, at a bar with people in pool league. So we didn't have the sound on too high. And they kept cutting to this guy up in a box somewhere. And he had a bit of a beard. He had long hair. We were trying to figure out who the hell is that. I was like, is that Edward Norton? No, I just showed Edward Norton. He's not. Not that much hair. Who the hell is that?
8: You didn't know who Eddie Vedder was?
7: Did no clue.
6: Oh, buddy.
7: I didn't know what he looked like, older Eddie Vedder. Once they said, some older person looked at me and my friend Oscar and heard us trying to figure out who the hell that is. They had a disappointing, that's Eddie Vedder, you idiots, tone to it. We were like, oh, Oh, yeah, okay.
6: Once you figured out who it was, though, doesn't he look impossibly like an Eddie Vedder? He just looks like Eddie Vedder.
7: Yeah, if he had been wearing his Pearl Jam kit with Vedder on the back, I would have been able to figure it out a little easier.
8: I don't think Pearl Jam has jerseys.
7: I just was not able to, and if Corby had seen me not be able to tell who that guy was, he might have killed me.
6: Corby completely forgot the game was happening once he saw Evie up there.
7: Yes,
6: absolutely.
7: So let's talk about Pulisic, because he ended up coming out in the second half. They kept showing him there, you know, dealing with his injury, and he's got real sad face. You can tell he's bummed out, but injuries seem to be a common occurrence for that guy. And also, in the 8 World Cup matches that he's played, he scored 1 goal.
5: As much as those first 3 games built up the future of U.S. soccer, all the damage done last night might have done more to harm it than help it, actually. So we're just kind of in an endless rut, it seems. But at least work in progress is back tomorrow from 5:30 to 9 a.m. I'm your Top 10 host, Jay King, and coming up next, the Invasion sit-down with new Oklahoma State head coach, Eric Morris.
9: How are you liking Stillwater so far?
10: It's been phenomenal. So a lot of genuine people. It's probably been the easiest transition that my family and I have had. Obviously, you know, having a 10-year-old and a 6-year-old makes it a little bit more difficult. They have, you know, their own little teams and own little lives and friends and buddies that they're leaving. And so same thing with my wife. You know, she's had a great time in Argyle. We had a great little tight-knit community with friends and support and all those things. And so, but Stillwater's been just so accommodating in so many different ways. And so we're both from small communities, my wife and I, growing up. And so it's been, you know, a dream of ours to raise our kids in a small community.
11: Has been kind of wild being back just for the day to be back in the area.
10: Yeah, I mean, I really haven't. We flew in this morning and landed and drove straight here.
11: Straight back on the plane, back home.
10: Right when we're done, 5 p.m., wheels up, and we're back in Stillwater. And so I haven't got to spend enough time here to make it feel surreal at all.
9: So, Coach, how difficult was the decision? I know we all have these steps in life and had everything great going down in North Texas, but then this opportunity presents itself. It's just one you say, I just cannot pass up. It's just my chance to go to this next level and show what I can do.
10: I think the hardest thing is the people and the relationships that you build at places, right? And I built so many strong relationships, starting with Jared Mosley, who I think is a young rock star in this business at North Texas. And so we went hand in hand and went to battle on so many different things. And there was such a reason he had such a great influence on me and helping us, you know, kind of move the program the way that we did. And so that's the hardest thing for me, right, is obviously, you know, just like these players or just like anybody in the professional world, if somebody's going to tell you, hey, they're going to pay you, you know, double, triple, quadruple to do the same exact job you're doing right now, I mean, 99.9% of America would say, yes, we'll do that, right? And so, but we're in such a, you know, a profession where obviously alumni and everybody's so proud of the work that you're doing. You build these relationships. So it makes it hard and made me hard. The hardest thing I had to do, obviously, was tell the team, you know, and after, you know, the success that they had, that we had together, and now I'm leaving, and that was extremely difficult for me.
11: It's Eric Morris joining us, of course, the head coach of Oklahoma State here at Big 12 Media Days. One of the interesting things now in today's age of college football is when a coach goes somewhere else, I mean, you're bringing a lot of guys that you're very familiar with that played for you in Denton there at North Texas. And how difficult was that to, I don't know what convince is the right word, but to get some of those guys to be, hey, I know you're here, but follow me. Let's keep going what we're doing at a higher level.
10: Yeah. They all had different options. So every conversation kind of, you know, goes on its own direction. And, you know, there were, you know, a handful of them that had a ton of success in production last year that were being suited by every blue blood in America. And there were a ton of them that were begging me to come because they wanted this next opportunity. And obviously there's a financial aspect of it, of them, you know, being able to make more money and play on a bigger stage and bigger stadiums, bigger schools, all the different things that go along with it. And so every situation had its own little personality, and I had to maneuver those in different ways. And there were some people that, you know, would have loved to come with us that we felt like didn't have room or they needed to stay there. And I think it's been good for me, too, because I know, you know, there's been a lot of good players that were good players for us at North Texas that went to a bigger school and sit on the bench the whole entire time, right. and their playing career is over. And so I've seen this from both sides, and I'm able to truly talk these players and their families through, like, what this looks like.
9: As you play things out in your head, how you think it's going to go, or you imagine how you want them to go, what are your expectations as far as this year? You see what happened with Indiana, and I feel like a lot of people think that could be the blueprint of a lot of different programs, to bring in a coach, that coach will have their players, and then you come in and have that immediate success. Do you have kind of those same expectations, what you're thinking moving from North Texas to Oklahoma State?
10: You know, I'm super competitive. My expectation's always going to be to win. Like, and I'm not going to make excuses on any front, whether, you know, it's the players or we don't have enough money or we don't have this or that. Like, I've built two, you know, pretty good programs with not a ton of resources. And so we have a lot of work to do right now, but also I'm going to quit coaching someday when I go into these games and I think, hey, we're just playing for, you know, a chance to even be in the game. Like, we're playing to win these damn games, every single one of them. Right. And so now I'm realistic at the same time. Like, there's going to be hardships along the way. There's going to be adversity. There's a part of staying healthy right now, and ROI is a real thing in college football. And you know, the people that we invested in, they need to stay healthy and be able to be out there playing for us, right? And so there's a lot of things that go into it. But yeah, I expect to win this year.
11: You had the number one offense in the country last year. And like I said, you brought a lot of those same guys. Do you anticipate having that replication of a high-scoring type offense for a program? And it's so different because hardly anybody was there last year. Oklahoma State didn't score more than 27 points. I think you guys failed to crack 31, what, like once at North Texas? But is that kind of the vision, is we're taking what you saw at North Texas and we're going to do that offensively here at Oklahoma State?
10: Yeah, and I think this conference has really changed going back and watching some of this summer. You know, I think it's not near as wide open as what it was 5 years ago. And a lot of people, I think football always, you know, just like history, it repeats itself. Like, I think we're in a cycle right now where people are trying to play a possession game. They're slowing everything down. They're using tight ends. They want to control the clock. And I think the Big 12 is kind of in this, you know, period where there's more teams moving that than not. When I left, like, this thing was wide open. Everybody's scoring points everywhere, right? And I think it's changing right now. So it'll be interesting to see. And I think part of my job is to figure out what our perfect recipe for success is next year. And you know, will I slow it down and go slow and play a possession game that means us winning a couple more games? You damn right I will. Like, I want to put us in the best position to win with our current roster this year.
9: Well, Coach, thank you so much for the time, man. We truly appreciate you stopping by.
10: Appreciate it.
9: That's Coach Eric Morris from Oklahoma State here at Big 12 Media Days in a sharp orange blazer.
7: Yeah,
9: he's rocking
7: really
9: with
7: well.
9: The OSU pin. Looking pretty good. So yeah, we appreciate the time. The
11: Oklahoma State is wildly fascinating because there's just no concept. It's so hard to have an understanding of what to expect from them because
9: I know.
11: Of that.
9: Because, and again, the seemingly endless amount of funds that they have to kind of fix any problem that's out there. And it feels like beforehand they were pretty open to use it. And now this new regime, you wonder if they're kind of get the juices going again to put those resources into it to see how quickly they can become good and relevant here in the Big 12. I do think that blueprint of Indiana is on the minds of a lot of different people, saying, all right, you can bring some of these players in from these group of six players up to this next level and immediately have that success because they know the system that he's running and they're more adapt to it. So I think a lot of programs are looking for not building, but
7: maybe,
9: but getting it out there pretty quickly.
5: I'm totally all bought in for next season with the Pokes. 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Anything has to be better than what I've endured the last 2 years. Sorry we stole your team, UNT, but I'd love for that green and orange to unite together for the greater good. 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

0: Better Life with Dr. Sanjay Gupta.
1: By age 35, two-thirds of American men will experience some degree of noticeable hair loss. And by age 50, about 85% of men will have significantly thinning hair. That's according to the American Hair Loss Association. Now, one dermatologist explained that hair loss can either be genetic or it can be triggered by stress, illness, surgery, medications, major life events. No matter the cause, a lot of men, understandably, are frustrated by hair loss because it seems like a loss of control. You can take great care of your scalp by all sorts of expensive lotions and potions, but that might not matter. There are some tried and true medications that might work, like minoxidil or finasteride. But another solution is just shaving it off. And I've heard more and more how liberating this can be for a lot of guys. That's the ultimate control of their appearance. I'm Dr. Sanjay Gupta, helping you live a better life.
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2: 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Well, what up? Welcome back into the Ticket Top 10. I'm your host, Jay King, keeping that ticket fire ablaze, stoking it with all the best from today we have to offer. Coming up in the next 8 minutes, the Sweet Spot have an update on the Marshawn Nealon tragedy. But right now, Rich Phillips and the rest of the hardline are still not that happy with these mediocre Texas Rangers.
3: There are very few teams that objectively stink in the American League, but we do know the Angels are, in fact, one of them. In fact, maybe the leader in the they stink the most, at least according to win percentage right now.
4: Yes.
3: Now, run differential, they're getting some competition from both your A's and your Royals, but they still stink there too.
4: And that's stinking in an extremely mediocre American League with six teams at 500 or better, and like a couple of them, including the Rangers, barely 500. They're right at 45 and 45.
3: Yeah, they almost have the entire league between 400 and 600 baseball. In fact, I think if the Angels won tonight, we could fit everybody under the one blanket of 400 to 600.
4: Very hard to do.
3: Very hard to do, but we're doing it well.
5: Sounds to me like we have a playoff run in our future.
4: Well, that's where the Rangers...
3: Why not us?
5: Why not us?
4: The Rangers are in such a quandary here because they had a bad weekend, lost the series to Detroit, fell out of first. They were in first place, by the way, when they came home from that road trip. And they're now... They're only a game and a half behind Seattle. They're a game and a half up on Houston for the last wild card.
3: Yeah.
4: So what are you going to do with this team? I mean, 23 was awesome, obviously, winning the World Series. And I still feel like today we're paying a little bit for that.
5: Oh, I kind of disagree with that. And sorry, real quick. 2023 was not headed towards a World Series title at all.
4: Right.
5: In any shape or form.
4: Sure.
5: It just kind of happened. And if you go back even before that and even during that season, they really have been a mediocre to subpar baseball team for years now.
4: It's absolutely the outlier.
5: Yeah.
3: But yeah, especially like if you go over a 10 year sample.
5: Yeah.
4: 100% outlier.
3: It's amazing how that 2 months does a wonderful job of distinguishing itself from the other 10 years.
4: Right. And they sold out a little bit to get some guys, and obviously they had a bunch of guys career that year.
5: Yeah.
4: You know, I mean, Jonah Heim is king among them. Josh mm-hmm. Young did as a rookie.
5: Garcia, kind of career.
4: Yeah,
5: Lowe.
4: Absolutely. But one of the things that really bothers me about how mediocre they are is I feel like the organization had some very mediocre plans for this season, including they made it to almost the end of June with not a single person in the organization that could be a sixth starter here. By the grace of God, they didn't need one until then. It's amazing they made it that long, especially with two prime pitchers that are in their mid to late 30s. And they made it all the way until the Leiter injury here last month. And they were such a mess trying to fill in here.
3: May I say,
4: yes.
3: May I interject? Or did they have the best sixth starter in baseball and made him the closer?
4: Closer. Yeah. That is one of the things that messed him up. I mean,
3: or was a genius?
4: Well, I don't know, but you know.
3: You would think having a seventh starter would not be as vital as having a closer. In fact, I believe when we entered spring training, I was starting like year three of, can we just get a real closer?
4: There's no doubt. It's been so frustrating.
3: So Lats has been such a pleasure that
4: right.
3: I don't want to agree with this general premise, but you are right. they don't have organizational starting depth.
4: No, because obviously, Jacob Latz went to spring training battling for a rotation spot, was disappointed he didn't get it. To his credit, he didn't let it affect his performance, and within, three, 4 weeks into the season, suddenly he became the closer, so you didn't have your swing guy. So shouldn't they have been looking, since they didn't have a current minor leaguer who was going to be ready to come up? Didn't they need to look for a swing guy somewhere?
5: Well, I think
4: instead of having to have that that game they had in Cleveland right after the Leiter injury, in which Tyler Alexander started, pitched the first inning, and then Chris Paddock, who had signed earlier in the day with the team, came on and threw four innings, only gave up two runs. I thought,
5: and then he was designated for
4: assignment after the game. He's done, because you know why?
5: That's all they needed him for.
4: They didn't have anybody to be the long man the next day after the bullpen day.
3: Yeah.
4: And he couldn't be because he pitched four innings. And that's the quandary they've been in. I don't know. Maybe Cal Quantrill is going to be, who's been a starter in the past, maybe he's going to be their fifth starter for a little while. He was, after a rocky first inning, this one outing this weekend, he looked really good the next five, I think.
5: He's had some good outings. To your earlier question about the back end of the bullpen, I legitimately thought that when they went into spring training, they looked at guys like Emiliano Teodo, who injured himself in spring training, and also Luis Curvelo, as right-handed guys that can pitch in the seventh or eighth inning, which is such a wild take. They've never really pitched in the majors before,
4: right?
5: But it did kind of seem like, well, this is who we have, so we're just going to roll with that. So their big off-season acquisition outside of Brandon Nimmo is Mackenzie Gore, which...
4: Don't forget Danny Jansen.
5: Well,
4: are you guys injured? And by the way, kind of thankfully Danny Jansen's injury,
5: at least
4: because
5: they
4: found Elias Diaz, who's been outstanding and probably shouldn't be taken off the team when Jansen.
5: I guess my biggest problem with the front office so far through this season is the lack of planning, like you said.
4: Yeah.
5: But also, you never really address the things that needed to be addressed. Look at the Cowboys. Their defense was terrible. They've got a new defensive coordinator. They went heavy defense in the draft. Mm-hmm. They signed, not the biggest names, but they got, Kobe Durant at corner. The Rangers needed back end of the bullpen help, and they needed offensive help. Yep. And the offense only changed by one player with Brandon Nimmo versus Marcus Semien. And the back end of the bullpen, we'll figure it out.
4: I mean, Jacob Junis has been a...
5: Yeah, he's injured
4: too. He's hurt now, but he's been an extreme surprise.
3: I just want to be fair to the Cowboys. They took a year to actually address the defense.
5: I agree,
4: but they did address
5: this offseason. Wasn't the only one they needed.
3: There was an Eberflus Kenneth Murray offseason as well. So let's not let them be the shining beacon of addressing situations in a timely
5: fashion. Front office change.
3: I wanted to ask you guys. So you're Chris Young. And you've got the whiteboard and you see your organization. I think it does come down to one simple question. Is a closer even close in value to you as a starter would be, i.e. as successful as Jacob has been, as awesome. I mean, I think Latz has been the absolute best version of what anybody could have dreamed. I mean, his whip is insane. A .6 whip?
4: I know. And the fact that he can pitch often in the eighth inning, sometimes the whole eighth inning ninth inning.
5: He's getting two inning saves, and he gets right-handers out.
3: Yes.
4: That's the key. His batting average against both sides is very similar.
3: So he's clearly a dude.
4: Yes.
3: And your organization is looking to extract value at its maximum. Is it crazy to have him closing when you need somebody in the rotation? And I know you don't want to jerk a guy around, and there are definitely arm issues that mid-season changes of role would absolutely jeopardize. But at the same time, the value of a starting pitcher that can go every 5 days, six innings, is... I think analytically proven to be at least 200%, maybe 250% that of pretty much every closer in baseball. If they're not, if you're not closing down a pennant, I think the value is always in the rotation.
2: At least most of, if not all, the American League is asked this year. So even if we squeak into the playoffs in a few years, nobody's really going to remember how bad this team was It's still a long season, so. Remember how bad 2023 was, like, right before we hit the playoffs? I've mentioned this before, but we were so bad. So, I know that we want to be better, but it is what it is. Next up here on the top 10, let's travel down to the sweet spot with Norm and Sean Bass, where former Cowboy Marshawn Nealon was confirmed to have CTE.
6: The late Marshawn Nealon, who died tragically last fall due to a suicide over off the tollway, his brain was donated to Boston University, and they, of course, they study CTE, and they did say yes. In fact, there are four stages of CTE, and Marshawn Nealon was diagnosed with grade one, which wasn't the most severe, but you mix any type of brain issue like that with a mental health problem, it's not great.
7: Sean, we obviously talk segments before we come on the air, and I think it's important to get Sean's opinion on the table right away. This is a story that most people are simply going to brush right past.
6: Sure. I mean, it's tragic, of course, and in the moment when he died, that was a huge story last season and how Shoddy and the team had to deal with it. But we're so obsessed with football that I think people sort of understand that this is a byproduct of the sport they enjoy the most.
7: Does it have to be?
6: I don't know if you can absolutely get away from this, because I don't care how safe you make the helmets, this is probably going to happen, right? Especially if you're a lineman, when you're having a car crash 50, 60 times a game.
7: You know, I think people may understand that, oh, this happens to guys in their 30s, or we hear about tragedies in their 40s.
6: Yeah.
7: We don't hear about 24, but Boston University is the place,
6: right,
7: to study this. This is chronic, traumatic encephalopathy. The brain produces CTE.
6: Mm-hmm.
7: It's being studied, the effect of blows to the head, all that stuff. I talked to my friend Cliff Harris a few weeks ago.
6: Okay.
7: And just in passing said, I mean, Cliff is my age. And Cliff's terrific. He's fun. He's fine. And yet you find players in their late 30s, and you say, well, I mean, the amount of contact they encountered, the amount of contact Cliff Harris encountered was incredible.
6: Sure.
7: And he's fine. And it's like this terrible lottery for football players.
6: Yeah.
7: Some of them breeze right on through it. And others, they don't. And the fact of the matter is, it is fairly evident Marshawn Nealon knew there was something wrong with himself. What percentage was mental health, as you described?
6: Yeah.
7: What percentage was CTE, which will do nothing but get worse as you age?
6: True.
7: CTE just doesn't leak away like an ankle sprain or something like that.
6: And the director of Boston University, her name's Dr. Ann McKee, she was quoted in the story that I read. She said, "We have found this progressive brain disease in nearly half of the athletes we've studied who have died before the age of 30. Thanks to generosity of our brain donor families, we now have a better understanding of the earliest stages." That's a huge number for people under 30.
7: They studied football, rugby, and hockey.
6: Uh-huh.
7: There was also a study done about Serie A.
6: In soccer, yeah.
7: In soccer, where heading the soccer ball, when you think about it, how fast is a soccer ball coming when you use your head to redirect it?
6: Faster than we think.
7: You'd expect it in boxing. I mean, that's the goal of boxing, hit the other person in the head. But, Sean, this is such a terrible, creeping disease. And I don't want to use the names, Sean, because they wouldn't want that. But I grew up covering the Cowboys in the 70s,
6: mm-hmm,
7: and the 80s and the 90s. Those are friends. It's harder and harder to be a friend with a professional athlete anymore. There's too much at stake. What if the journalist, Sean Bass, gets close to the athlete, player A, finds out something, and then reports it?
6: Sure.
7: I have to tell you, everybody back then knew stuff about players, athletes.
6: And a lot of journalists back then didn't go public with 90% of the things they found out.
7: Very true. I mean, nobody ever reported Mickey Mantle was an alcoholic. Mm-hmm. But, Sean, those players are suffering.
6: Yeah.
7: They're suffering now. It's 10, 15 years ago since, maybe more, that Tony Dorsett admitted on the show I was doing that it was starting to affect him. And the thing is, people should understand this. Okay, do I expect you to be all sorts of concerned and spend your evening dwelling on this? No. But it's a reality, and it's a big reality. And you should know, if your child is going to play football, that this is a very real possibility for that young man's future.
6: Yeah, because, I mean, I played in high school, and I wasn't playing, like, every snap, but I still got my bell rung a couple times. I definitely had one pretty good concussion, and even something like that, just one, that can have, like, lingering effects.
7: And, Sean,
6: and there's so many people out there listening that are in the same camp as even an idiot like me, that you wonder, is this going to be a thing down the road, or people that played college football? You don't have to be an NFL star.
7: Sean, the athlete starts to understand it. The athlete starts to know there's something wrong. When Junior Seau committed suicide, he shot himself in the chest so that the brain could be donated to Boston University.
6: Right.
7: And the suicides, they make headlines. What's not making headlines is all those people at 48, 53, who are already suffering from what they went through because they played football.
6: Well, and when we go through, you know, CBA negotiations and labor discussions, this is always an auxiliary talking point of, like, or how are we going to, like, help the former players? Is there going to be, like, a safeguard for, you know, healthcare down the road? Which, that's always sort of a bargaining chip. But honestly, that should be a bigger part of what the players' union should be pushing for, because we're asking these gladiators to stay in the ring for our entertainment, and it could be taking years off their life, and it could definitely be impacting them upstairs.
7: Years ago when Chris Novitzky was a guest on the show.
6: I remember that.
7: And we talked about this because his discussion was football and wrestling. He was the one out there saying, hey, pay attention to this, pay attention to this. And one of his points, way back 3 decades ago, what kind of doctor did the NFL put in charge of looking into this? He was a doctor whose study was rheumatism.
6: Right.
7: What?
6: Yeah.
7: Studying a brain disease?
6: I mean, they made a movie about this with Will Smith. I mean, this has been a known thing that's been talked about for a long time. It's just crazy that this impacts people so young, like a Marshawn Nealand who's in his mid-20s.
7: God bless Marshawn Nealand.
8: 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Best wishes to his family, his wife, and his newborn. 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
8: Coming up here in the next segment, we'll check back with the hard line for a visit to Bob's World. But right here, Work in Progress knows that it's tough to watch your sports heroes fade in real time.
0: But we had Spain v. Portugal, and I was watching that game yesterday, and you're watching Ronaldo, CR7, the Portuguese hero, and man, he is a tough watch at this point in his career because he is 41 now, and he is still out there playing every minute for Portugal. And he said after their match yesterday that that would be his last World Cup. He's retiring from international football, and he's calling it quits, even though I guarantee you he said it as much as well, that underwhelming overall his time at the World Cup, as Portugal never was able to get a big one like Argentina. But just watching him out there and the way that Portugal kind of had to change everything they did to keep him engaged and give him chances. I mean, I think I even heard the Kick Around guys talk about this. There was a couple of the World Cup recap shows that I follow that were talking about this, that Portugal may have lost a game trying to keep Ronaldo happy and get him chances. And it's so tough to watch that because I'm not a huge soccer fan, but I think Ronaldo's fun. He's had fun highlights. He was always, you know, a notable name when we were younger. It was him versus Messi, whatever. He's one of the best of all time.
1: You got a lot of his posters on your walls at your house, too.
0: For body goals.
1: Yeah, I get that.
0: Yeah.
1: He's Adam's hot. I get it. It's just every room, I don't know, that right. needs a shirtless Ronaldo poster in a grown man's house.
0: I just like to think that he's reciprocating and he has a shirtless Monty photo in his house.
1: Just kind of pointing at it every time you enter the room. Fellow good-looking man, how do you do?
0: Back at you, man. Right back at you, Christy.
1: Call him Christy.
0: But it's tough watching someone like that, the greats of one of your games, which I know Bob calls him Soccer LeBron, probably a lot of truth to that. But watch that guy be just just a shell of his former self.
1: I wish Bob compared me to LeBron at anything, so I'd still rather be Soccer LeBron.
0: I think he called you LeBron as far as like the way you might break up the hard line to the end of it.
1: Reading LeBron, yeah. Always on the first chapter.
0: You're off the court LeBron.
1: Off the court intellectual LeBron.
0: That just breaks up teams and doesn't ever leave them better than he found them. But seeing him kind of reminded me of the last season of Dirk, or the last, few years of Dirk, where this guy that we have as a hero, an icon, the man that coined the flamingo fadeaway, and seeing him just kind of wither before our eyes, it's brutal. It's tough. And I imagine even with the Portuguese fans, it's bittersweet because you know it's the last time you're going to see him out there representing your team, but you're watching him kind of walker around the pitch and being a detriment to your team.
1: Yeah, and I guess this one's different because it's international, so you don't have the choice to really get rid of him. Be probably bad PR if you tell Ronaldo, we don't want you on the team anymore. But in your club sports or your pro sports, whatever you want to call it, you do have that decision, and you have to weigh the bad PR of telling your guy to go kick rocks, the guy that lifted your whole organization, the guy who does the one thing that draws in the fans, for as much as we want to talk about the ancillary stuff and promotion and all that. It's all about the talent. You get the crowds, but with the talent, that's pretty clear cut in every industry, I would say. People stick with the musers because the talent is good, not because we're on time or anything or the clock. It's because you have top tier talent in this spot and people want to see it. And whenever you tell that, let's say Dirk in this situation, we want you to end your career as much as we appreciate you, even if you try to frame it as a positive of we want you to go somewhere else and have an opportunity, that's still going to rub people the wrong way. So is it better for the health of the organization to make the tough call and cut ties and move on and maybe go young or replace him or send him out to pasture like that?
3: I mean, you're seeing that with the Jamie Benn situation too.
1: Yeah, to a little lesser degree. At the end of Dirk's run, they were just not in any place to contend, whereas I think you can actually make a legitimate case that Jamie Benn's money could be spent better right now.
0: Yeah, I mean, they all have their own carve-outs that makes them different. I mean, the biggest difference with Dirk being he brought them to the promised land. He won a title. He won the ultimate. You know, I imagine that if at some point Ronaldo had led Portugal to a World Cup, then anything after that would have just been gravy. But seeing as they're still trying to crack that for the first time, him being a hindrance is a tough pill to swallow.
1: Yeah.
0: And, yeah, I mean, watching him out there and then, again, just seeing Portuguese fans that are, you know, interviewed on news broadcast or on social media or wherever having to wrestle with watching that. I mean, the guy, again, he's been in 6 World Cups. He's the first player to score in 6 World Cups. He's been around for a long time. But watching him yesterday, especially in that second half, where they are just trying anything to get him a goal and also win a game in the knockout round to advance to the quarterfinals, and they can't do that balancing act and ends up knocking them out early. And yeah, he has to come out basically after the game and tell everybody, yeah, I'm done. This is it. No more. I mean, in the club scene, he's really kind of been irrelevant for a while once he took the Saudi bag and went over there and made, you know, $100 million a season or whatever he's making in crazy, but or maybe it may be more than that, dude. He got an insane amount of money from that that Saudi league. But a 2018 Dirk vibes rushing back to me watching him out there.
1: He's not making that much in Saudi. Tax-free deal, 2 years.
0: No state income tax? Okay, that's good.
1: Annual base salary, about $245
0: million. Oh, God. Yeah, we're not splitting this. Christy, you're paying the whole check.
1: I bet he gets that a lot.
0: And I'm getting guacamole.
1: I bet he gets that a lot now, and I bet he says, that's fine. You want me to buy the restaurant? Watch this. You want everything on the menu? I can have them bring out everything. 10 of everything.
0: Gosh.
2: 3 more weekday whip shows left this week, so wake up with them tomorrow starting at 5:30 a.m., Coming up next here on the Top 10, let's head over to the Hard Line and visit Bob's World. Oh, I said visit weird there.
4: I try to keep this a big secret, but I'm not from around here, guys.
0: Really?
4: I'm from the land of Wisconsin, which is Algonquin for the good land.
5: It is. Actually, you're not worthy.
4: Might be Milwaukee, actually, but regardless.
5: Milwaukee.
4: Inside Wisconsin is a city named Milwaukee, and in that city there is a baseball team known as the Milwaukee Brewers. Now, if you ever want to confuse your kids, try to help them understand how a baseball team could be named the Brewers. It's a weird conversation, especially if they're super young.
5: Why is it so hard?
4: It's just...
5: You got beer all over the place.
4: No, Dad, I realize there's beer here, but why would that be a good name for my baseball team? Well, because, I don't know, the Tigers were taken already, and we can't really call it the Bears. That's a football team. So we just went with the occupation that our city is known for.
6: I like the idea that their other team possibility was the Tigers, but damn it, someone already got it.
5: Well, isn't this what your other team did?
4: The Bucks.
5: Well, no, the Packers.
4: They just named
5: themselves after what's going on there, the meat Packers.
4: Yeah,
5: right?
4: I'll be real honest with you. I don't know that I would have approved of a whole lot of these things if I was asked as a kid. Like a meatpacking football team and a beer-making baseball team. What are we even doing here with all these cool animal names out there?
7: But doesn't it kind of...
4: Like the Bucks actually does seem kind of cool. If you see the right logo, you see a... big deer with a rack, you know, just looks kind of mean, right?
7: Yeah, intimidating.
4: That was not a very good penalty, I will tell our friends from Colombia there.
7: Oh, no.
4: That's an oh, no.
9: They're not the only ones to name themselves after beer, though.
4: Who else?
9: The Astros were the Colt 45s.
4: That's yeah, true. Okay. That's fair enough. So not the gun, the beer.
9: No, it was the beer.
4: Okay. You sure?
9: Yeah.
4: Huh. Okay, I assumed it was after the gun.
9: No, don't believe so. I believe it was the beer.
4: You're in Texas, you know.
9: I know.
4: Okay. I will defer after this whole Jane Mansfield thing. I'm just going to back off and everything. So I grew up at Milwaukee County Stadium, which I do believe is probably the closest relative to Arlington Stadium that you could find in the major leagues.
9: I've never been there. My wife went there one time, and that's exactly what she told me.
4: She said it's the exact same building?
9: Yes, it felt like she was at home.
4: Yeah, yeah. And when
9: that means it was pretty crappy, huh?
4: Yeah, absolutely. Now, went there many times. I remember that my parents would ask what I wanted for my birthday, and one of the options was always a Brewers game, and my answer was always Brewers game. Like, I believe one time we could go to Great America, which was our Six Flags, and my brother and sister were annoyed at me because they thought a day at an amusement park with roller coasters is so much better than an American League baseball game, but I would always opt for the baseball game.
9: One year, I remember the year, 1982. The day after my birthday was bat night.
4: Yeah.
9: And back then, they gave you the bat at the front door.
4: Yeah, a full-size bat.
9: A 28-inch, but yeah. It wasn't a little replica. No, it was a bat. And my dad took me and three of my friends because that's what I wanted to do was go to bat night. And my dad was kind of ruining that because much of the stands at Arlington Stadium were a metal floor because they were the add-ons to the original concrete.
4: Yes.
9: The bats are a little loud on the metal floor.
4: I should think. We had seat cushion night.
9: Ooh.
4: And if you took the two seat cushions, yeah, they made tons of noise. Anyway, so I grew up there, and there were things from the Brewers experience that we probably imagined every ballpark had the same thing. But I have since found out that this particular thing I want to show you guys today, and I put on my Twitter account, at SportsDerm, is something that was Brewers unique. And it was basically a PSA for the drunk.
10: All right.
4: Or against the drunk. And it's called the Two-Fisted Slopper.
10: Love that name. I think that's shown up in porn birthdays at some point.
4: The Two-Fisted Slopper?
10: Yeah.
9: That sounds like it would.
4: So the Two-Fisted Slopper, of course, is a guy who's drunk at the game and making it unpleasant for everybody else, and it's the Brewers and so forth. Well, every Brewers game I ever went to as a kid, on the big scoreboard, which of course was black and white and gross and like the worst big screen in center field you could ever see, because it was the 80s and we were all amazed that, wow, they could put Cecil Cooper's head up there and it kind of looked like Cecil Cooper. So away we go, and they would play this like in the fifth inning. And before I play it for you, I just want to say that Two-Fisted Slopper became like shorthand for somebody's drunk anywhere in Wisconsin life, that you would say, man, that guy looks like the Two-Fisted Slopper right now. Like he's That means he's obviously drunk. So this showed up in, I guess, Wisconsin Twitter recently. And when I saw it, it brought back all of the feelings of 40 years ago as a kid, not really knowing what I didn't really know any drunks. I was from a very puritanical family who probably saw beer as the devil. And here we are going. I'm lucky enough that they weren't puritanical enough that I could go to a baseball game about beer. You know, because the entire Brewers empire was beer, and my parents, it's a devil strong drink, I don't know. Anyway, Dad would often reference the Two-Fisted Slopper, so I wanted to play for you what they played every game in the 80s, I'm sure of it, at Brewers games. Here it is.
11: This is one of those pain-in-the-neck messages the Brewers are truly sorry to bring you. We hope there isn't a single fan at County Stadium who is having a problem with the obnoxious guy we call the Two-Fisted Slopper.
10: Okay.
11: You know, the one who makes upteen trips to that stand always interrupting a row or even a section, getting to and from his seat, and gets rowdier with every return trip. To stop the two-fisted slopper, the Brewers have asked fans to drink responsibly. We have told vendors not to serve those for whom that next glass could be that one too many. And we've increased stadium security. If the slopper is still slopping around and affecting your game enjoyment, please let an usher know, or tell a county sheriff, or go to the Fan Assistance Center, located on the main concourse at Section 18. It's either our way or no way for the two-fisted slopper.
9: So,
4: is that the worst animation you've ever seen?
9: It was pretty poor.
10: Black and white.
9: When did they play this?
4: Like in the fifth inning.
9: Like I said, in a pregame thing, this is in the middle of the game.
4: I think so. I think, as one team goes out, another team comes in, they're warming up, and we got to tell you guys about the two-fisted slopper. Be on the lookout for the two-fisted slopper. He's obviously getting lots of beer, and obviously he's showing us his belly because his tank top doesn't cover his gut.
9: Yeah, I did notice that.
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14: A better life with Dr. Sanjay Gupta.
15: A colleague of mine went to a meeting of the primetime seniors the other week. There are programs like this all over the country for people in their 60s, 70s, 80s, and beyond to stay active. It's not just something to keep older folks busy. It helps to keep their bodies in shape and their brains sharp. Showing up with a good attitude is a must, and research shows that having the right mindset actually does lead to better physical aging. So if you need some suggestions to boost your positivity, experts we talked to recommended focusing on goals, which can boost your confidence. Practice gratitude, they said. One of the seniors my colleague met told her that just waking up in the morning is, quote, better than the alternative. That's true. Focus on the things you can control. Diet and exercise. And very importantly, surround yourself with positive people, because that can be contagious. I'm Dr. Sanjay Gupta, helping you live a better life.
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1: 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We're all just listeners here. I know we're not all P1s, but what's up? This is the Ticket Top 10. Today's Ticket Highlight Reel. I'm your host, Jay King. And coming up to end our show tonight, the Hardline mourn the U.S. World Cup loss. But right now, well, to Belgium, that is. But right now, let's go visit work in progress for the wildest story of the summer so far.
2: We have a story here that really started to catch fire last week, after an ESPN draft analyst got into a car accident. So have you ever heard of Matt Miller?
3: Yes, absolutely.
2: He was a... I remember him from before ESPN. He had his own kind of draft website. He was trying to, you know, make his name in the draft world before ESPN started to buy out a lot of those guys and add them to their coverage. Well, he is an NFL draft analyst for ESPN, and... a few weeks ago, he was in a pretty serious car accident. So one of his friends told the local news station in Missouri, where he's from, that he was in a two-vehicle collision, and his Ford Bronco went into the wrong lane of traffic and hit a semi-trailer.
3: Ooh.
2: Which caused devastation to his car and his body. Ultimately, he ended up losing an arm in this bad crash. And this story starts to come out. People say, oh my God, this is terrible. You know, this is someone that we trust. You know, he's a fixture in our NFL draft coverage. Let's help him out. So ESPN guys like Adam Schefter and Pat McAfee and fake DJ Mina Kimes, they're all showing support because he has a GoFundMe campaign.
3: To be clear, I'm the fake Mina Kimes. She's not the fake DJ.
2: I don't know how she's referred to on the Dan Le Batard show or wherever she's on.
3: She's way more famous than me. I'm just going to say it.
2: For now. Well, she was, yeah, part of the people that that helped contribute to the $10,000 GoFundMe that he had set up to cover medical expenses. And at the time, okay, yeah, I could see that. Probably a lot of money to owe when you need your arm cut off thanks to a car accident.
3: Feels good to know that strangers, good Samaritans out there, want your well-being and that they're willing to contribute a little bit towards the cause.
2: I felt like Adam Schefter could have done more than $10, but either way, he did that in a TCBY gift card.
3: You just gave a tip on where the Jaguars were going to go in free agency. That'll make you feel better.
2: He was like, yeah, whenever D.D. Westbrook signs a extension, you'll be the first to know.
3: D.D. Westbrook.
4: And this guy's playing cornhole now?
2: So, hold
3: different
2: on.
3: Person.
2: He ended up finally getting on Twitter and saying, as a result of the accident, I sustained significant injuries, including multiple fractures and broken ribs. I also underwent a life-saving amputation of my left arm. While I have a long road ahead, I'm focused on my recovery and taking things one day at a time. Thank you for the overwhelming support, prayers, and kind messages. They have meant so much to me and my family during the time.
3: I'm already throwing the challenge flag. How do you type all that out with one arm?
2: I mean, probably slower.
3: Sounds like a fake story to me.
2: Anything that
4: you
2: has
4: type with just one hand. You can use your nose as the other hand.
2: You can just use one
3: your
2: hand.
3: Your nose as the
2: idiots.
3: Other hand.
4: That's true chicken pecking.
2: There are many ways to get around using your right hand while you type.
3: I'm not comprehending that thought at
2: all. I do it with one leg and it's perfectly fine. You guys have no idea.
4: You're typing right now?
3: You type with one leg?
2: I learn with the other foot.
5: Mashing.
2: Just to be sure.
3: No wonder he has to get a new laptop every month. He's just mashing that thing with his meaty leg.
2: As Last of Us spores are growing on it.
3: It's like, just buy a cheaper laptop. You don't need the top of the line every time when it breaks that often.
2: Nah. Well, as this starts to gain traction and people are noticing the GoFundMe, people start to bring up some of the problems surrounding Matt Miller, because of course. And this started to draw eyeballs back to a Reddit thread from a few weeks earlier.
4: Never heard of it.
2: Where people were all starting to congregate around fantasy football leagues that were run by this guy, Matt Miller. So he was working with the company Sleeper, and he was setting up fantasy football leagues. And he would say, hey, would any of my followers like to join this league? Some of the winnings are going to go to charity. And so people would go, absolutely, I'll join. It'd be, you know, $100 entry fee, a $200 entry fee. And he would tell you, hey, this is what it pays out. Some of the winnings will go to my charity. The rest will go to you. And
3: we need to set up a dummy work in progress charity. Start cashing in like this.
2: Well, hold on.
4: Don't say it on air.
3: Go ahead.
2: He ended up being the commissioner of 91 leagues.
3: Beating.
2: Just for the 2025 season.
4: He's got to collect all those dues.
3: Nightmare.
2: Players said, and they have a lot of different people now that have come out and said that they joined this league, and a lot of them won, that once they got into these leagues, they noticed that it was strange because half the players that were in them were like just run by bots. They auto-drafted. There was no real user on the other team. Matt Miller was supposed to have a team in all of these leagues. He never changed their lineup. He never ran anything. They would DM him asking him questions about the league. He would never respond. And then eventually when it came time to pay out, he went silent. Nobody heard back from him. They would DM him. They would email him. They would message him on Twitter. However they could get a hold of him, got no response.
4: It's like your pool cue guy.
3: Pool cue?
4: I fixed it.
2: Kinda. Anyway, now he has a bunch of people saying, wait a minute, are you all saying that you did not get paid also? Yes. So now he's accused of scamming people for fantasy football entry fees under the guise of it being for charity. And people have even started to look into the charity that he was saying this thing was for. And

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3: A bit of a scam as well. So now everyone's looking at this guy saying, hey, what's going on here? And the Missouri Attorney General is starting to take inquiries and hear complaints from people because they want to look into perhaps, was this guy scamming people all over the internet?
4: So it sounds like he had a good thing going until he got in that horrific car accident and people started digging in.
3: Well,
5: that's why you don't lose your arm.
3: That is what brought it to the forefront because, like I said, there was already people congregating on this Reddit thread talking about this.
4: Yeah, but no one listens to now he's anything anyone says on Reddit.
3: You gotta tell me. But it took, yes, him getting arm-montied for it to finally gain traction on the bigger websites and bigger media outlets.
4: Not a medical term or a verb.
5: Looks like, son, you have arm-monty.
3: You got arm-monty. So you see, here's the Dak photo. You see how he had to tie off his leg? That's your arm now.
4: That does look like a sausage, yeah.
5: Don't pay attention to the do-rag he's wearing.
3: He just unplugs his life support.
4: Never!
3: No!
4: I'm going to look like that forever? No!
3: Yeah, so his charity, the 417 Foundation...
4: Can't unplug it. I don't have an arm.
3: Was forcibly dissolved in 2019 for compliance failures, but he continued to say he was the beneficiary of their fundraising for years after that. Yeah.
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1: Welcome back aboard the Ticket Top 10. I am your conductor this evening, Jay King. Here with you for just three more segments, so let's get back to it right here, right now. We go to this afternoon with the Invasion, where they got the chance to sit down with Texas Tech head coach Joey McGuire at Big 12 Media Days.
2: Coach, how are you doing today, sir?
3: Man, you know, I had to bring a little South Dallas swag with this jacket.
2: Okay,
3: baby.
2: I love that. We were just talking about your jacket.
3: You know, man.
2: Move that microphone down closer to the mouth.
3: Oh, I'm
2: right
3: sorry.
2: There. Yeah, there we go.
4: No, I was telling Donnie, I was like, man, I got to ask him. Like, just give me the jacket, and I'll be a Red Raider fan.
3: Come on.
4: That is fantastic jacket.
3: Hey, man. You come to Lubbock, I'll take care of you. There's a place, well, HD Thrash. They do some incredible sports coats.
4: So we got to ask you – the difficult question.
3: Yeah.
4: When are they going to bring back tortilla throwing?
3: Yeah. You know what's
4: because
3: funny?
4: They never should have got rid of that.
3: Never, ever.
4: That is such an awesome tradition.
3: So Kalani, who's one of my favorite people, and we're really close, he was pissed. He goes, man, I didn't even get a chance to experience people throwing tortillas at me. And I was like, well, these are not tortillas you want to eat.
4: No,
3: and
4: but
3: Kalani would have only had a couple of tortillas.
4: It is. I haven't been to a game out there at Jones in years, man. But that is such a – it is a crazy cool environment when the tortillas would get going in a night game in Jones. That is – it is an underrated environment out there in Lubbock.
3: Yeah, we're really fortunate too. I mean, we go 7-0 last year. The BYU game was college game day. I mean, they started – camping out Sunday, you know, and the Raiderville, it was incredible, and that was a great experience. It's a little bit different now. We're doing the towels and doing everything we can to create the environment, but it was intimidating when those tortillas started flying, man. It was crazy, and it was probably even more this year. It's probably why it ended up being, because last year they voted, you know, to totally knock the tortillas out,
4: yeah.
3: And so you piss off a bunch of Red Raiders, man. It's, you know, they're coming at you.
2: It's Coach Joey McGuire from the Texas Tech Red Raiders here with us, Big 12 Media Days. Now, let's ask the other difficult question. As far as last year, it felt like Texas Tech came out of nowhere.
3: Yeah.
2: And everyone was kind of behind you and rooting for you, like, oh, my gosh, I can't believe that they're competing on this national championship level. And now it kind of seems like you guys are the villains now. Do you kind of feel that way?
3: You know, I feel like people have asked, like, you know, do you have a target on your back? I felt like we had a target in a different way last year,
2: okay,
3: because everybody said we spent so much money, although we didn't have the top payroll last year or anywhere close to it, and we don't this year. We are spending at a really high level. We probably do in the Big 12, but, you know, overall there's teams that have more. But I think we had a target on our back because – we didn't shy away from it, you know, and this is how we did things. And so I think that was part of it. I think we have a target on our back this year because, you know, we are the reigning Big 12 champs. But we're still hunting. You know, we're going to hunt. And for a couple of reasons, man, you know, we went through a lot of adversity. The Soresby deal was a tough situation, and there was a lot of things said about us, you know, and our players heard it all, and they have a chip on their shoulder. But we also – we didn't win in the college football playoffs, you know, and we were building for that. And you know, I'm going to tell you, I didn't see that coming. I didn't see us playing so bad on offense that day. Oregon's a really good football team. Dan does an incredible job. And so I think with us, the way we ended last year, we still stay in that hunting mode because we haven't got to where we want to get to.
4: Were you surprised by – basically the vitriol of the national voice against the Soresby situation and what you guys were dealing with there in Texas Tech?
3: You know, I felt like there was going to be, as a fan base, different areas, a big pushback. You know, I felt media would, you know, report, but also there would be a lot of opinions, which I understood. I was really surprised at the conference level and the AD level. You know, and that's what was really tough. I'm fortunate. I have the best job in the country. And there's a lot of reasons why. But one, the president and the AD are my friends. You know, we're very close. And to see them go through that with their peers, man, that was really tough. I hated that for them. I'm still, you know, struggling to get over it. Because my peers, there was a couple that took a couple of jabs, kind of funny jabs. You know, Sark took one, Eli took one, like just funny, you know, whatever, like coaches. But there was very few coaches that said anything about the situation. And I had a lot of coaches call me and say, hey, man, hang in there. You know, Eric, Kalani, Kenny, Dillingham, I mean, they all picked up the phone and just, you know, checking in. But there wasn't a lot of coaches. So, you know, for me, my peers, the guys that, you know, I have a lot of respect for, I didn't get a lot of punches thrown at me. So the tough thing for me was seeing Kirby have to go through what he went through and President Skuvenek have to go through what he went through, you know, by no fault of any of theirs other than deciding to back a student athlete.
4: Right.
3: Right?
4: Yeah. Do you, as you replay that situation in your head a few times, do you feel like you guys handled things the way you should have? Would you do anything differently? And as far as the perception goes, if another university is having the same situations that you guys are going through, I wonder what your reaction to that would have been.
3: Yeah. Well, I'm always going to react like some of my really good friends did. I'm going to call, you know, and say, hey, man, how can I help,
4: right,
3: you know, and support the coach. Man, it's a hard job. You know, you win, you keep your job. If you lose, you lose your job. And, I know we get paid a lot of money, you know, and get paid a lot of money to win games. But, I mean, it's a tough profession. It's tough on families. I love it. Saying all that, I don't want anybody to feel sorry for me because I got the greatest job in the world. Wouldn't change anything. You know, but if I was sitting there, because our message was not for everybody, although everybody used our message.
4: Okay.
3: Our message for the Red Raiders. Like, if you were a Texas Tech Red Raider, I wanted you to understand why we were doing what we were doing. And because you deserve that. You're a part of this family. You know, as a whole, though, we were not trying to get the message out to everybody. If I look back, we probably should have put one thing out and then just shut up. Because you were not going to change the public opinion as a whole. I've never seen, and you've been doing this a long time.
4: I have, yeah.
3: I listened to you from day one whenever you came on, and I've been doing this a long time. I can't remember a situation that brought everybody's anger together.
4: Right.
3: Like, you know, there's a lot of things that have happened, and I've got criticized for comparing different things. But there's a lot of things that, like, people have not totally got behind this, everybody. Like, it was a full-on, I didn't see that coming, you know. And if you saw that coming, maybe you look at it totally different. You know what I'm saying?
4: Yeah, right.
3: Yeah.
1: Good luck with your bottoms out there, Red Raiders, this season. Maybe Hammond's knee will be all good for week one, or maybe he'll have a big-ass brace and need the lineman to carry him downfield. Either way, you're still projected to win the overall thing, so we'll see how it goes. Best of luck to you. Football's starting up soon since we got knocked out in the other football last night. Coming up next, though, here in the top 10, the Sweet Spot featuring Norm Hitzkiss have a Sweet Spot soccer get down with the kick-arounds Lars.
5: Lars, before you get too complimented by Sean's introduction as his favorite Norwegian, you're the only Norwegian he knows, Lars. So.
6: Yes. No, this does happen a lot here in Dallas. People have been saying this. You're my favorite Norwegian. I called the bluff immediately. You don't know anyone else, good sir. But it is a good start, you know.
7: Exactly.
6: They could be saying, I know no one Norwegian, and he's terrible.
7: Yeah. And I think a lot of folks have adopted Erling Haaland because of the boot picture and the cowboy hat.
5: Oh.
7: A lot of people here.
6: Yeah, I love that. I think he really likes it here. Like, I actually... He's from the same town as me in southwestern Norway, and I think there's always been a pretty strong affiliation with the U.S. And the southern parts of the U.S. and that part of town. There's a bit of a country music scene, I'll have you know, in that part of Norway. You know, people like that sort of thing where I'm from.
5: Well, be sure to pass on the fact that when he turns 40 or 42, he's welcome to come here and play soccer for the local team here.
6: 'Cause you know what? I don't know if you're half joking, but I think there is a version of the future in which Erling Haaland comes to MLS to play soccer in the U.S. I would not be shocked to see that be something that's at the back of his mind as something he wants to do one day.
7: Maybe that streaming network that we can't name right now will give him a cut of things if they get the MLS deal like Messi had.
6: Yeah, well, I think Messi went to the U.S. instead of Saudi, I think, again, for family reasons, for lifestyle reasons. I think Erling would be in the same boat. I definitely can imagine that happening someday.
5: Lars, we're going to ask you to try to put this World Cup in perspective for the United States. Was this progress, given that the three teams they had to beat were way behind them in the world rankings?
6: Yeah.
5: And then, well, you saw the Belgium game. Does this represent progress for the United States?
6: It's a good question, and it's such a shame that the game last night went the way it did. Because I do, as someone who's not an American, I don't have skin in the game, and I'd tell you if I thought otherwise. I genuinely feel like the sport is making progress in this country. I do think you have a stronger team than you've had before. You can see that by the fact that you have more guys playing regularly for big teams and big leagues over in Europe, where you know, that's where the level is the highest, that club level. So I think player for player, this is a better team than we've had before. But they just really froze on the night in a way that is hard to defend and excuse. And the end result is, yeah, they beat some teams they should beat. And when they come up against a team that's roughly on their level, I mean, the betting markets had it as a coin flip ahead of the game. They froze. And there's no way around that. And I think that's really sad, first and foremost.
7: Lars, do you think that's a coaching issue? Poch didn't have his team ready, or do you think that a lot of people, and maybe myself included, were underrating the depth of talent and quality that Belgium had on their side?
6: I think it is worth asking the question of the coach, and I think that's just being honest, and as our job working in the media, to ask the right and honest questions. We were rightly praising him, especially I was praising him after the opening game, because I was so impressed with how they coped with that occasion. All the pressure and all the spotlight of playing a home World Cup game in front of a huge audience, having to win over a lot of fans in this country who are not necessarily that interested in soccer. I thought they came out and they had just the right amount of aggression and were really at it and looked super focused. I mean, you might not want to do this for your own mental health, but just I dare you to go back and watch the first 10 minutes against Paraguay and then watch the first 10 minutes against Belgium.
7: Yeah.
6: And yes, Belgium are a better team, but you will notice how many bad touches there are, inaccurate passes, just little niggly mistakes that I swear to God these players are better than that. They really are. And I think that's when you have to look at where they're in the right frame of mind going into that match. Were the coaching staff able to put them in the right frame of mind, calm them down if they were too excited? Did all the noise around the Balogun situation affect them? That is a question you have to ask, because I think that was a mental failing more than a technical and a skill one.
5: Around the world, the rest of the world has been hearing for a long time, oh, soccer's making progress in America. Soccer's making progress. Adding that really poor game last night to the red card change situation, how much is the rest of the world almost happy to see what happened in the United States?
6: Yeah, I mean, first and foremost, it doesn't really matter. It's one of those things, we should never care too much about what other people think of us. I think that's a good rule in life. But since you asked the question, I got the sense that the rest of the soccer world were quite keen on America to lose yesterday. And they weren't earlier. This is not a general anti-American thing. People were really impressed with the team earlier and thought this is really cool. I spoke to some English soccer journalists who I know can be extremely cynical people and are not necessarily, you know, happy, clappy sports fans, who went to me and said, you know what, I was at America Paraguay. They are really good. Like, they're legit good. This is a proper team. But that and people are excited about that. I personally think it's really interesting to see what happens when a country that has such a rich cultural sporting culture that the U.S. has gets involved in soccer and what you can bring, what new ideas you can bring to the sport. I think that's a really exciting process to follow. So I think it's really cool. And everyone, there was a lot of goodwill abroad for this team. And obviously, when we have the attempts at political pressure, we can say that at least, to overturn a decision and for that to eventually be overturned, that rankled with a lot of people. That just isn't... I understand, because of the nature of the red card, it felt like justice to a lot of casual soccer fans over here. I completely get where you guys are coming from with that.
8: Right.
6: But this just isn't how the sport works. So to see that sort of special exemption be made, that really rubbed a lot of people the wrong way. And there was quite a lot of schadenfreude, I noticed, in social media last night after the game.
7: Lars Siversen of The Kick Around joining us here on The Sweet Spot. And the Americans now in 2010, 2014, 2022, and now 26 all get stopped at the round of 16. Some don't view this as progress, some do. I'm just curious, as an outsider, how do you think America can unlock the next step? And I'm talking more from a developmental or even like a soccer cultural side. How does that take place in your mind?
6: Yeah, so it's a funny one with how we measure progress in this sport, because on the one hand, World Cups are such a small sample size.
7: Sure.
6: Are we going to take five games played every 4 years and use that as a yardstick for all the work that's being done by every single coach, every single association, every single club in an entire country? Like, that's a deranged thing to do. But at the same time, that is kind of the measure we're looking at.
7: Yeah.
6: So I'm not keen to look at the fact of the matter is the team froze last night, and I think you should investigate the reasons as to why that happened. Really go through how the preparation worked. Have honest conversations with the guys behind the scenes. How did you feel going into the game? What could we have done differently to avoid this? But I don't necessarily think you use that as a reason to sort of say, well, everything is bad in this country with the soccer development. Yeah. I don't buy that. The yardstick for me is more, I hate to go back to this, I think, how are your players progressing in the club world? I think the fact, if you have a good number of players who are playing for big clubs in good leagues, that is a good sign. I think MLS is progressing. I mean, I watch a bit of MLS occasionally, and I think the level is higher now than it was 10 years ago. There's no doubt about that. So I think you see little signs of progress. I understand that, especially if you're a casual soccer watcher, what you really care about is what the team can do at the World Cup every 4 years. But you can't always judge the progress of the entire sport in a massive country like the U.S. just based on just those handful of games.
1: Lars is here on the ticket for just a short while longer, I think. Not the rest of this month, but about half of it. So make sure you do some listening, and I bet his accent will probably brighten up your day a little bit. All right, I'm your Top 10 host, Jay King, and coming up next for our last segment tonight, let's grovel in the U.S. elimination from the World Cup with Bob and the Hardline. Next.
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1: Thank you, Conrad. Your Top 10 watch has ended tonight. And for the final time tonight, P1s, I'm your host, Jay King, capping off our evening together and coming up right here in our final voyage as we set sail away from Ticket Top 10 Island. Don't worry, I'll wait for you to return tomorrow, leaving you here with the Hardline, though, as they mourn the end of the U.S.'s World Cup run.
9: And I want to start with Lando, because I believe he was making a point when he was rudely cut off like an hour ago by the clock.
1: Right.
9: It's not me, it's the clock.
10: Okay. We got 10 minutes late.
9: And obviously. That's subjective, Rich. Late is a concept. It's like par. Like, who even knows what it is? But
11: extra time.
9: Where do you want to start?
11: Well, I said earlier that I thought that if that was your best effort on a home field advantage situation this late into the tournament, then I have questions about Pochettino and how do you not get your players ready for that moment? Because frankly, you were embarrassed. And my other point is, I mean, Belgium, their strategy was, we're not even going to start. Do we have, who are their names? Doku and Lukaku, whatever.
9: Doku and
11: Doku
9: and Lukaku.
11: They didn't even start those two guys. They came on late.
9: Well, they
11: substitution.
9: I want to be clear. Go ahead. Don't start Lukaku because he can't play 90 minutes of his life dependent on it. He is old and washed, and he's got 15 minutes in him, coach. So
10: The most heavy set guy in the tournament?
9: I mean, he used to be a force of nature, but I think he was a force of nature like in 2014. Well, I'm trying to remember when I last remember Romelu Lukaku. now you got me tripped up. But he used to be a freaking dude, but it's been a while.
11: So,
9: But Doku, they were losing to Senegal last week 2-0, took Doku off, and then they rallied. And so I think Rudy Garcia, their manager, was just trying to keep the good vibes going with Belgium. But anyway, that's lost in the weeds.
11: So we have that, what I consider to be a poor effort, even though just from my perspective, I didn't really know what I was expecting from them in general. But they gave a poor effort, and I don't think it takes a big soccer fan to recognize that. My other thought is about Pulisic, and...
9: Well, you know what?
11: Okay.
9: Hang there.
11: Okay.
9: Okay, so the Pochettino thing, I've been wrestling with this as well, and I can't explain why Pochettino can have this team looking like the best version of it the entire World Cup and then absolutely hit the wall in turn four, and it makes no sense. It's the same manager. It's the same Ted Lasso, inspirational. Let's get guys. We can do so much together. You have to understand. You know, why not us? And just all these things. Pochettino was great at. Stylistically, it was great. Everything was great. And so, I know this will upset some people, but I do think we at least have to ponder the idea of, did the madness of the 48 hours leading up to the match in any way put a speed bump or a roadblock or a mental burden on the players that they were not prepared to deal with? Now, should the White House have sat this one out? Anybody in FIFA would say, or anybody who loves world soccer would say yes. Anybody who loves U.S. soccer would say no. So I realize that is a gray area of should. If you have the ability to make a phone call to make FIFA, you know, do what you want them to do, which if you don't think that happened, then you didn't even hear the president basically say, I did this, because he did yesterday. And so that's not even really a debate point, I think, if you're listening to him talk. And the question is, would the U.S. have played better if Balogun is suspended? And they are rallying around this idea of, guys, we all got to do more. We all got to get to the next match when he can rejoin us. We all have to deal with this penalty we've been given. We think it's unfair. Let's rally around this cause. Instead, they played their worst match of the tournament. So is it reasonable to say that that ended up becoming a distraction or a burden or something like that? Or did it actually do the exact opposite and make your opponent rally around a cause where they are a better version of themselves? Or is it just a World Cup game where a better team beat you? There are a number of possibilities here, and I'm not even sure I believe in any of the outcomes other than I know this. I can't tell you how they would have played without Balogun and no phone call and no distraction, but I can tell you how they played with all that.
11: Yeah.
9: And it was the worst I've seen them play in months.
10: And he was effectively a passenger most of the night anyway.
9: I didn't think Balogun was bad. I just thought he was kind of a non-factor because they weren't possessing the ball and really helping him. But I'm willing to hear what you guys think of that very complex issue. But it's hard to say it's anyone's fault. But it is easy to say that maybe the guys on the national team heard the noise for 36 hours and are not the steely, hey, make me the villain. I want everyone in the world hoping I fail tonight, and I'm still going to rise up and be the best version of myself. I don't know that we have those mental giants on this team, and maybe that's the fault of the team, not the fault of the person who tried to get them their best roster last night. Well, I don't know.
11: And even to that point, I thought there really wasn't a lot of energy in the game at all for the United States until there was a shot attempt by it was Berhalter.
9: Yes.
11: And he missed. It was a close shot. And then he's pumping up the crowd.
9: Yes.
11: And that was the only moment in the game where I thought to myself, okay, they've got, maybe there's a little momentum building here.
9: Yes.
11: Maybe they can get back onto the scoreboard.
10: There was after the free kick, though.
11: Sure.
10: They tied it at one.
11: But after that,
10: the building was just going insane. And they didn't hold it for, I think it was 97 seconds, and they gave up the second goal.
9: Well,
10: and that totally deflated everything.
9: No, it did, Rich. There's no doubt. And I guess what I think is, and we talked about this before the match last night with the kick round boys, is that, you know, styles make fights, and all these other opponents were not Belgium. Belgium plays an offensive game. They possess the ball. They put you on your heels. They make you defend. And before the tournament, we talked about the two weaknesses on this team are central defense and goal. And central defense and goalkeeping turned out to be the two big Achilles heels last night. And how come those didn't show up earlier in the tournament? Well, maybe just because you didn't have to play an offensive power.
10: Yeah.
9: And now you did. And more importantly, and this is a huge part, you fell behind early.
10: Mm-hmm.
9: And so for the first time in the tournament, the U.S. had to play catch-up, which is not their forte. They're good front runners. If they can score the first goal, they can run you right out of the stadium. But instead, they had to basically dance the dance. Belgium forced them, and that kind of played to our weaknesses, not our strengths. So I do think you could say the White House situation maybe hurt more than anybody calculated, but I think that would be not giving Belgium any credit, and I think Belgium deserves a fair amount of credit for being really mad and then really taking it out on us. And that fourth goal was like the happiest moment of their World Cup campaign, mm-hmm. when they stuck it to us one more time, and then yes. they all got to go do the right. Trump dance and all that sort of thing. So that's all a factor. The game situation was also a factor.
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25: A better life with Dr. Sanjay Gupta.
26: A colleague of mine went to a meeting of the primetime seniors the other week. There are programs like this all over the country for people in their 60s, 70s, 80s, and beyond to stay active. It's not just something to keep older folks busy. It helps to keep their bodies in shape and their brains sharp. Showing up with a good attitude is a must, and research shows that having the right mindset actually does lead to better physical aging. So if you need some suggestions to boost your positivity, experts we talked to recommended focusing on goals, which can boost your confidence. Practice gratitude, they said. One of the seniors my colleague met told her that just waking up in the morning is, quote, better than the alternative. That's true. Focus on the things you can control. Diet and exercise. And very importantly, surround yourself with positive people, because that can be contagious. I'm Dr. Sanjay Gupta, helping you live a better life. The Ticket Ticker.
1: Morning, P1s. 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Rangers and Angels beginning a three-game series at Globe Life. Jacob DeGrom's first inning jitter still an issue as he allows two runs to start the game and brings his opening inning ERA to 9.5. He once again settles back down, going five innings with just two runs allowed and seven strikeouts. Meanwhile, the Rangers lineup is ready to pick up their starting pitcher. Nicky Lopez hits a two RBI single in the bottom of the second, and then a big inning for Texas Bats in the bottom of the eighth.
27: There's a swing. That's it. Well, deep out to right.
1: A homer from Alejandro Osuna caps off a five-run inning. Tyler Alexander steps in to shut down the ninth. Rangers start the series with an 8-3 win. Bottom of the order getting it done with Lopez finishing just 1-for-1 with two RBIs. And Elias Diaz going 2-for-4. Skip Schumacher knows those two in particular have been big additions for the squad.
28: Diaz, again, unbelievable at the bottom of the lineup. Nicky Lopez, again. These two guys, ever since they came on, have really saved us, quite honestly. They just keep providing offense and quality defense.
1: Justin Foscue also getting a chance to step up. He goes 2-for-2 with a homer and two RBIs in a pinch hit after a string of rough outings in June. Schumacher says it's nice to see the youngin getting back on track.
28: The whole point of the offseason was, hey, clean slate. For him to be this successful, Justin has been huge for us against left-handers all year long, and that was one of the biggest hits of his career so far.
1: Some concern for Jacob DeGrom as he does not go back out for the sixth inning due to tightness in his left hip and leg, but it's something that the righty reveals he deals with fairly often.
29: Felt this in between starts. This week it kind of lingered. Cut my warm-ups a little short because I was like, hey, I feel it. Like, there's no reason to keep pushing this. Let's just go pitch in the game. So I wanted to go out there and go as long as I could. The fifth, it was tightening up, and we were like, hey, this is probably enough.
1: With the win, the Rangers back to a game above 500, both overall and at Globe Life. The Texas manager, Skip Schumacher, understanding the importance of getting these wins on their home turf.
28: A lot of home games coming up, and if we want to make a run and get into the playoffs, it is really important to win in this stretch of home games. That's what playoff teams typically do.
1: Series continues tonight with a battle of 5 and 7 starting pitchers on the mound. Mackenzie Gore gets the nod for Texas. His subpar June carried over into his first July start last week.
3: in which he gave up 5 runs and 5 innings of work in a loss to the Guardians. Meanwhile, L.A. going with righty Walbert Urania, who has a 3.03 ERA despite his record. He threw 5 2/3 innings, giving up just 1 run, but charged with a loss to the Mariners last week. First pitch at 7:05 with Diamond Talk afterwards here on The Ticket. A 6-team trade in the NBA involving the Mavericks, Dallas essentially rolling their previous moves this offseason into the trade. So the team gets guard Marcus Sasser from Detroit, forward Santi Aldama and Tarik Kvarevich from the Grizzlies, along with 3 second-round picks. The team sends out A.J. Johnson, a 2030 first and a 2029 second to Memphis. And the main piece of this 6-team trade is Chris Middleton headed to the Wizards from Dallas as part of a sign-and trade, with the Mavs also sending a 2033 second-round pick. The wing gets 3 years, $17.6 million with Washington, after being traded from the team last season as part of the Anthony Davis deal. Other parts of the trade, Washington moves D'Angelo Russell to the Grizzlies along with 3 second-round draft picks, and Detroit sends Caris LeVert and 2 second-round picks to the Bucks in exchange for Taurean Prince and Gary Harris. On soccer's biggest stage, Argentina trailing 2-0 in the 79th minute to Egypt, who would have been up 3-0 if not for a controversial VAR interference on a goal, and appearing to be on the verge of elimination, but a Christian Romero header and Lionel Messi equalizer set the stage for stoppage time dramatics. Argentina defeats Egypt 3-2 and gets to continue its title defense. The other matchup sees Switzerland and Colombia playing a very cautious game, only 5 shots on target between the two. Two sides head to a penalty shootout. The Swiss score 4 of their 5 chances to secure victory and advance to the quarterfinals, where they'll face Argentina Saturday. The other quarterfinal matchups feature France and Morocco tomorrow, Spain taking on Belgium on Friday, and then Norway versus England prior to Argentina and Switzerland on Saturday. Make sure to catch the kick around starting at 7 o'clock right here on The Ticket. 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That is The Ticket Ticker. I'm Ryan Baldwin. Coming up on the Musers pregame show, Work in Progress has a fun time for the disabled, talking Matt Miller controversy on Sports Radio 96.7 and 1310 The Ticket.
4: Right here, we're going to do a quasi fun time for the disabled.
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4: As we have a story here. No, not do the full open. It's fine. We have a story here that really started to catch fire last week, after an ESPN draft analyst got into a car accident. So have you ever heard of Matt Miller?
6: Yes, absolutely.
4: He was I remember him from before ESPN. He had his own kind of draft website. He was trying to, you know, make his name in the draft world before ESPN started to buy out a lot of those guys and add them to their coverage. Well, he is an NFL draft analyst for ESPN, and a few weeks ago, he was in a pretty serious car accident. So one of his friends told the local news station in Missouri, where he's from, that he was in a 2-vehicle collision, and his Ford Bronco went into the wrong lane of traffic and hit a semi-trailer.
6: Ooh.
4: Which caused devastation to his car and his body. Ultimately, he ended up losing an arm in this bad crash. And this story starts to come out. People say, oh my God, this is terrible. You know, this is someone that we trust. You know, he's a fixture in our NFL draft coverage. Let's help him out. So ESPN guys like Adam Schefter and Pat McAfee and fake DJ Mina Kimes, they're all showing support because he has a GoFundMe campaign.
6: To be clear, I'm the fake Mina Kimes. She's not the fake DJ.
4: I don't know how she's referred to on the Dan Le Batard show or wherever she's on.
6: She's way more famous than me. I'm just going to say it.
4: For now. Well, she was, part of the people that helped contribute to the $10,000 GoFundMe that he had set up to cover medical expenses. And at the time, I could see that. Probably a lot of money to owe when you need your arm cut off thanks to a car accident.
6: Feels good to know that strangers, good Samaritans out there want your well-being and that they're willing to contribute a little bit towards the cause.
4: I felt like Adam Schefter could have done more than $10, but either way, he did that in a TCBY gift card.
6: He just gave a tip on where the Jaguars were going to go in free agency. I'll make you feel better.
4: He was like, yeah, whenever D.D. Westbrook signs a extension, you'll be the first to know.
6: D.D. Westbrook.
7: And this guy's playing cornhole now?
4: So, hold
6: different
4: on.
6: Person.
4: He ended up finally getting on Twitter and saying, as a result of the accident, I sustained significant injuries, including multiple fractures and broken ribs. I also underwent a life-saving amputation of my left arm. While I have a long road ahead, I'm focused on my recovery and taking things one day at a time. Thank you for the overwhelming support, prayers, and kind messages. They have meant so much to me and my family during the time.
6: I'm already throwing the challenge flag. How do you type all that out with one arm?
4: I mean, probably slower.
6: Sounds like a fake story to me.
4: Anything that has,
7: you can type with just one hand. You can use your nose as the other hand.
4: You can just use one
6: hand.
4: Your
6: nose as the other hand.
7: That's true chicken pecking.
4: There are many ways to get around using your right hand while you type.
6: I'm not comprehending that thought at all.
4: I do it with one leg and it's perfectly fine. You guys have no idea.
6: You're typing right now?
7: You type with one leg?
4: I learned with the other foot.
7: Mashing.
4: Just to be sure.
6: No wonder he has to get a new laptop every month. He's just mashing that thing with his meaty leg.
4: As last of a spores are growing on it.
6: It's like, just buy a cheaper laptop. You don't need the top of the line every time when it breaks that often.
4: Nah. Well, as this starts to gain traction and people are noticing the GoFundMe, people start to bring up some of the problems surrounding Matt Miller. Because, of course. And this started to draw eyeballs back to a Reddit thread from a few weeks earlier.
7: Never heard of it.
4: Where people were all starting to congregate around fantasy football leagues that were run by this guy, Matt Miller. So he was working with the company Sleeper, and he was setting up fantasy football leagues, and he would say, hey, would any of my followers like to join this league? Some of the winnings are going to go to charity. And so people would go, absolutely, I'll join. It'd be, you know, $100 entry fee, $200 entry fee, and he would tell you, hey, this is what it pays out. Some of the winnings will go to my charity, the rest will go to you. And
6: we need to set up a dummy work in progress charity. Start cashing in like this.
4: Well, hold on.
7: Don't say it on air.
6: Go ahead.
4: He ended up being the commissioner of 91 leagues.
6: Beating.
4: Just for the 2025 season. But
7: collect all those dues.
6: Nightmare.
4: Players said, and they have a lot of different people now that have come out and said that they joined this league, and a lot of them won, that once they got into these leagues, they noticed that it was strange because half the players that were in them were like just run by bots. They auto-drafted. There was no real user on the other team. Matt Miller was supposed to have a team in all of these leagues. He never changed their lineup. He never ran anything. They would DM him asking him questions about the league. He would never respond. And then eventually when it came time to pay out, he went silent. Nobody heard back from him. They would DM him. They would email him. They would message him on Twitter. However they could get a hold of him, got no response.
7: It's like your pool cue guy.
6: Pool cue?
7: I fixed it.
4: Kinda. Anyway, now he has a bunch of people saying, wait a minute, are you all saying that you did not get paid also? Yes. So now he's accused of scamming people for fantasy football entry fees under the guise of it being for charity. And people have even started to look into the charity that he was saying this thing was for. And he has a charity that he set up years ago And he would say, hey, it's for my charity here. He put the name of the charity out there. And people started looking at the charity and go, wait a minute, this thing hasn't, their website hasn't been touched in 5 years. They haven't posted on social media in 5 years. What the heck's going on? And this charity also seems to be a bit of a scam as well. So now everyone's looking at this guy saying, hey, what's going on here? And the Missouri Attorney General is starting to take inquiries and hear complaints from people because they want to look into perhaps was this guy scamming people all over the internet.
6: So it sounds like he had a good thing going until he got in that horrific car accident and people started digging in.
4: Well,
7: that's why you don't lose your arm.
4: That is what brought it to the forefront because, like I said, there was already people congregating on this Reddit thread talking about this.
6: Yeah, but no one listens to
7: now he's
6: anything
7: asking for
6: anyone
7: a GoFundMe.
6: Says on Reddit.
4: You gotta tell me. But it took, yes, him getting arm montied for it to finally gain traction on the bigger websites and bigger media outlets.
6: Not a medical term or a verb.
7: Looks like, son, you have arm montied.
4: You got arm montied. Let me, so you see, here's the Dak photo. You see how he had to tie off his leg? That's your arm now.
6: That does look like sausage, yeah.
7: Don't pay attention to the do-rag he's wearing.
4: He just unplugs his life support.
6: Never!
4: No!
6: I'm going to look like that forever? No!
4: Yeah, so his charity, the 417 Foundation...
7: Can't unplug it, I don't have an arm.
4: ...was forcibly dissolved in 2019 for compliance failures, but he continued to say he was the beneficiary of their fundraising for years after that. Yeah.
7: This is why you don't trust amputees.
4: And apparently... Yeah.
6: That's one of the
4: We're always going to pull one over on you, especially in fantasy football, because that's the way to get somebody.
7: And Monty did not set his fantasy baseball lineup this week.
4: The sad thing is, that is something you have to worry about, because charity scams are absolutely a rampant thing.
6: Oh, yeah.
4: And any time that someone asks you to donate to charity, I mean, I have to do that now. I have to go, you know, I... rather kind of look into
6: there's,
4: it first.
6: There's nothing wrong with that at all.
4: Yeah.
6: I mean, even if it looks very official and all that, I need to do more
4: and honestly,
6: research.
4: They can kind of weed themselves out by if they continue to pressure you and not be okay with you looking into it, they're probably pulling some kind of heist. But it is something that you have to worry about, and yeah, that is an actual, like, FBI investigation unit that they have set up for charity scams. And they have a tip line. They have places you can submit cases if you would like. And now, since this does have a charity angle to it, this may end up on their desk and they look into this guy and he may end up being a one-armed prisoner.
7: So how would they handcuff him?
6: Excellent question.
7: It might be the perfect crime.
6: He's just slippery. Out. We can't get him.
4: Got out
6: again.
4: That is a great question. I don't know. What do
6: Zip
4: they do?
6: Ties, maybe? Do they have some sort of cuffs for, like, dolphins or something? If you have a flipper?
7: Dolphin cuffs?
6: Yeah, just for a non-traditional wrist.
7: But made for fin?
6: Yeah. Non-traditional.
7: They're not taking his arm and putting a fin there.
4: So it says that they will sometimes tie their handcuffs like in the front or maybe to like a belt loop.
6: Or just tie them to a tree or something. Wrap a bungee cord around a tree.
4: Mummy him. Better safe than sorry if he's a violent criminal.
6: Is this karma for scamming people in fantasy football?
4: Could be.
6: Is this the universe?
4: Could be, but also the...
7: correcting itself.
4: The one-arm thing is putting up a bit of a force field for him too. As right
6: Not
4: now, it's, I can't deal. I can't deal with.
7: we're gonna dolphin cuff him.
6: Yeah, I'm already trying to invent new handcuffs to make sure he can't get away.
4: I got to figure out how to wipe. I got all kinds of problems to deal with. I can't use the right side of my keyboard.
7: Can't unplug my own.
4: Can't
7: machine.
4: Can't clap anymore.
6: I just feel bad for his future cellmate having to deal with this one-armed person all day.
4: Why?
6: Dealing with the handicapped is not as easy as you might think.
4: It's pretty good from my vantage point.
6: Yeah,
4: pretty cake.
6: Yeah. Bet it is. We're opening doors
4: for
6: you.
4: Don't have to open my door.
6: And, yeah, doing everything
8: Karma
6: for
8: got
6: you.
8: This yeah. guy. What did Monty do?
6: Feeding you your cream corn.
4: My cream corn? Yeah. My old man.
6: Making sure your Ensure straw gets up
4: yeah,
6: to your mouth.
4: I'm putting my little blankie on me. I appreciate it, fellas. All right.
6: You're one of the good ones. I don't know about this guy.
4: I heard you say that when you were watching an old Birth of a Nation.
6: All right. Took you a second. Like, all right, get to it. Come on.
8: Wheel of death on his face.
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9: 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Ask them how the posts in their feed make them feel. These apps are built to be addictive, so kids, all of us in fact, will keep coming back for more, even when we are made to feel worse. It's bizarre. You might need to help your son or daughter reset their algorithm by unfollowing certain accounts and following or interacting with more positive ones. They might need suggestions of other healthier things to do, or to see you leading the way by example and putting your own phone away. In the run-up to bedtime, everyone's phone should go away, no questions asked. And if you need some help sort of, I guess, resetting expectations, try engaging parents of your kids' friends for a more coordinated effort. I'm Dr. Sanjay Gupta, helping you live a better life.
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6: Ticker brought to you by Brad Thomas, Texas Day Brazil Sports Biz, and AllProFoundationRepair.com. Rangers put together a 5-run eighth inning to secure an 8-3 win in the series opener against the Angels. Skip Schumacher loving the late rally.
7: There's just value of putting ball in play. Up and down the lineup, had really good at-bats. Eighth inning was just one of those innings that guys were not going to strike out and doing everything they could to put it in play.
6: Game 2 of 3 tonight at 7-5 with Diamond Talk afterwards here on the Ticket. Mavs part of a 6-team trade that includes their previous moves this offseason. The main addition to the trade is sending Chris Middleton and a second to the Wizards as part of a sign-and-trade. Argentina overcomes a 2-0 deficit in the 79th minute to eventually defeat Egypt 3-2 in the round of 16. The Argentinians continue their title defense in the quarterfinals against Switzerland on Saturday. Ticker, also a service of Best Buy Windows and Siding. 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That's 469-WINDOWS. That is the Ticket Ticker. I'm Ryan Baldwin, Sports Radio 96.7, 1310 The Ticket.
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9: It's only the latest draft. Guy who wrote it, I met him at a meeting. JT Dolan, big user.
10: You can tell. 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
9: Yeah, it's a work in progress.
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13: Boom! Big old explosion. Some, like, confetti comes down. Anyway, that's all I got so far. It's a work in progress.

0: got mad. Yeah. Yeah, yeah, yeah. It is 6 o'clock here on Sports Radio 96.7 and 1310 The Ticket. We are work in progress. Justin Montemayor, DJ Ringenberg, Matt Birmingham in once again for the Morning Musers. We are halfway through the week. We have 2 days after this, and then our watch will have ended. One more week after that for the Musers. We will have other programming, but we're excited to be here this morning. We have a couple of big show or big guests, I should say, on the show today. We will have the pleasure of speaking to Dave Raymond about the Rangers at 6:55, and Andy Swift will be on at 8:15, our World Cup pal, to help put a bow on the U.S. men's national team this year. I bet he'll be in great spirits.
1: Thought I made it clear I did not want any member, any mention of the kick around on this show for at least the rest of this World Cup cycle, maybe in the next cycle as well.
0: Well, I wanted to see if you had the nuts to say it to an actual member of the kick around. So I brought on the most physically intimidating member, Andy. He's going to be in studio.
1: This could be explosive.
0: Yeah.
1: Because I'm refusing to talk to him. I already have a plan because I have questions, but I'm also refusing to talk to him. So I think Ham might be used as my intermediary today.
0: Yeah, at 8:15. But that's going to be a bad game of telephone, him trying to
1: get your
0: words out.
1: Yeah, I considered that the bit.
2: You're willing to take that risk?
1: Yeah, it might be torpedoed right into the side. We'll see what happens.
0: Yeah, we'll have a lot of World Cup and soccer questions for Andy Swift, including some about the game yesterday between where Argentina was able to come back and get Messi another World Cup goal as they beat Egypt 3-2. And that was an insane second half. I'm glad we got to witness that.
1: Don't you appreciate that American sports are a little craftier whenever they throw games and when we cheat and whenever we get our superstars into the position we want? FIFA does not care.
0: Yeah, I'm sure the nation of Egypt was happy to hop on board and let Messi get through.
1: I was pretty happy, though, to see their coach just calling it out post-game. Yeah, external factors came into play on this, and clearly they just want Messi to be back in the mix.
0: Yeah.
1: That was tough, too. I mean, it was from a unbiased, no dog in the hunt observer. It was pretty interesting to watch Egypt melt down with three late goals. But yeah. Hard to imagine just looking back at how it played out and some of the situations, the subjectiveness of whenever they do review things and whenever they don't. It just doesn't seem to make any sense. Seems like there is just a higher power of some kind that makes the call in of whenever they want to look at something or when they say we shouldn't look at something. And that's incredibly frustrating for all of the frustration that we have with the review systems here in America and how long they take. It does at least feel like everything is above board for the most part, and that the calls are, for the most part, it feels like we get it right most often. It's not like this.
0: Sounds like a great question for Andy. I'm excited to hear you ask it.
1: I'll find a way to word it and pass it off to Ham.
0: So we also had yesterday, we had the invasion out at Big 12 Media Days, or I guess Media Days in totality, but we had...
1: They should change it to that. Big 12 Media Days in totality, brought to you by Monster Energy.
0: A little wordy. Yeah, boy, Monster Energy getting a lot of burn for becoming a sponsor of the Big 12, to where they're going to have the Monster Claw Mark M logo on the jerseys. And I love the BYU tie-in, where people are wondering, is BYU okay with this? Because caffeine, like, I think BYU does allow caffeine on their campus now, but it's kind of a thing that you're supposed to refrain from as a Mormon. So how about we just put all the caffeine in the world in a can and put it on our jerseys? So you had that come out, but you also had the statements from Brett Yormark, the commissioner of the Big 12, which, by the way, just the way he was giving his opening statement and taking questions, where he's up there like Steve Jobs, where he's got the mic in his ear. It was kind of strange. But one of the viral moments from yesterday was him getting asked, of course, about Texas Tech-related things. And we had this tense exchange between him and a Texas Tech reporter.
2: Texas Tech got fined over tortillas, and tortillas were banned outright. OSU paddles, broken always make a rule, has a tradition exemption. Sorsby never played a snap for the Red Raiders. Big 12 sued them anyway, while Cincinnati hasn't been yet touched. You're selling greater than 12. Why should Texas Tech fans believe it?
3: Could you sit? Let me come closer to you. Stand up. Ask that question again, and I'm going to give you the answer I want to give you, so go ahead.
2: Texas Tech got fined for tortillas, and tortillas were banned outright.
0: Yeah.
1: Can you get a bit? Look, I don't have the best track record pronouncing Spanish words, foods, so I feel like I can speak to this.
0: Yeah.
1: Tortillas, he messed it up like three times there.
0: The first time I thought, okay, he had a little bit of a gaffe, and then he had a big problem again there.
1: Taquerias, that double L could be a little tricky.
0: Tortillos,
1: though. All right, continue.
2: And tortillas were banned outright. OSU has had paddles that were given a noisemaker exemption back in 2012. Sorsby never played a snap for the Red Raiders, and yet there is a lawsuit. Cincinnati has yet to be touched. You're selling greater than 12. Why should Texas Tech fans believe them?
3: No, I didn't say greater than 12. You misquoted me. I said we're going forward as 16 strong, and that's my answer to your question. But thank you for that question. Appreciate it.
1: Appreciate it. Just got your marked.
0: I don't know that he trademarked his last name as a verb, but he trying to publicly humiliate the guy, which I think is funny because he's making him do that as he tries to formulate an answer, so it buys him a little time. He knows he can humiliate him again by making him say tortillas.
4: And apparently Red Raiders was a bit of an issue for him, too.
0: Yeah, I am wondering. I'm hoping we're not in some kind of bear trap, because I don't know a whole lot about that guy. His name is Sean Dillon. He is a Texas Tech reporter. I'm hoping he wasn't underwater for a long time or something.
1: I think since we have a...
0: And we don't know.
1: I think since we have a learning disability member of our show, I think it's okay.
5: Sorry, Baldy.
1: No, not...
0: No, the fact that you Baldy's were able to process who that was just
1: Outed yourself as who we're talking about.
5: I think it might be like a Ron McKinstry thing where he's hearing his own voice and that's tripping him
1: Hold
5: up.
1: On.
0: Cups.
1: Who is Ron McKinstry?
5: I don't know.
1: You're referring to Ron Maestri?
5: Yeah, I'm Ron Maestri.
0: You're thinking of Zach McKinstry from the Tigers.
6: Nailed
0: You're just
6: it.
0: A Motor City Kitty fan.
1: Or Kool-Aid McKinstry, defensive back Alabama, maybe, but not Ron Maestri. I was going to ask the same question, so we are on the same page, but I'm glad you spoke first. As usual, I'm glad that Ham spoke first and we let him go. Weird roundabout questioning there anyway of just Brett Yormark is just like, get to the Texas Tech questions. We know what you're going to ask, and we know that this is going to be a thing and that we're going to have to talk about it. Just
0: he's not, though. I mean, they were like, we're not addressing it.
1: We're addressing it by not addressing it. They're trying to get it out there, making it clear of this is we're done talking about
0: he's shutting it down. Yeah.
1: And that's just where they're going to be. Them and Texas Tech are going to pretend like none of this happened. They did everything they could to let it play out as it would.
0: Yeah.
1: And it's still not going away. We're just a year away from the cycle returning and them talking about, oh, what NFL team is going to take a chance on this, and we're going to get this whole annoying cycle again. But
0: because they got the really... I mean, Texas Tech did... I say the raw end of the deal. They did in that they had to go through the bad PR hit without actually getting the benefit of having Brendan Sorsby play quarterback.
1: And paid for the pleasure of going through the huge headache.
0: They just got all the headache, but none of the actual product. So they have to deal with that. And then, yeah, Joey McGuire's up there having to talk about it. And luckily he has another out from another controversial statement that he can use instead of that one. Remember him talking about Texas and they'll play Texas at any time.
1: Yep.
0: At least he was able to say, look, let's do that one. Let's just talk about that one. I don't want to talk about Sorsby. So I believe the invasion is back out there today. So We'll see if our reporters in-house can give us some more information. But there's a look at Big 12 Media Day in totality. It's 6:10 here on the ticket. Work in progress. Monty, DJ, and Ham. Ham has the O-Deck.
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4: A colleague of mine went to a meeting of the primetime seniors the other week. There are programs like this all over the country for people in their 60s, 70s, 80s, and beyond to stay active. It's not just something to keep older folks busy. It helps to keep their bodies in shape and their brains sharp. Showing up with a good attitude is a must, and research shows that having the right mindset actually does lead to better physical aging. So if you need some suggestions to boost your positivity, experts we talked to recommended focusing on goals, which can boost your confidence. Practice gratitude, they said. One of the seniors my colleague met told her that just waking up in the morning is, quote, better than the alternative. That's true. Focus on the things you can control. Diet and exercise. And very importantly, surround yourself with positive people, because that can be contagious. I'm Dr. Sanjay Gupta, helping you live a better life. The Ticket
21: 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Ticker brought to you by Higginbotham Insurance at Higginbotham.com and Brad Thomas, Texas Day Brazil Sports Biz. Jacob DeGrom goes five innings, allowing two runs in the Rangers' 8-3 win of the Angels. The righty exiting the game with left hip and leg tightness, but not concerned by the injury.
24: I think I'll be fine. Sometimes off days make you feel a little funny, so wasn't in here doing like the normal stuff, so I think we'll stay on top of it this week, and I think I'll be good to go.
21: Series continues at 7:05 tonight with Diamond Talk afterwards here on The Ticket. Mavs sending Chris Middleton to the Wizards as part of a 6-team trade. The wing played for Washington last season before being shipped to Dallas as part of the Anthony Davis deal. And Switzerland takes down Colombia in the round of 16, 0-0 on penalty kicks. The Swiss matching their best finish at soccer's biggest tournament, taking on Argentina in the quarterfinals on Saturday. Ticker also service of The Village Dallas. 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
1: 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It's work in progress. DJ Ringenberg, Justin Montemayor, and Matt Birmingham sending out a well done to Greg Fields this morning. Looking great at 8:71.
5: There's no way.
1: Ham doesn't believe it. We try telling you, not only is he 71, he's a great TV broadcaster, and you're like, no.
5: Well, I've known that because he's been on the air for like 30 years, but I thought he was probably like at most 60.
1: Well, you're wrong. I don't know how to be more clear about
5: it's
1: that.
5: Not the first time.
1: Your anti-Greg Fields stance
5: I'm
1: is
5: not
1: just
5: anti-Greg Fields.
1: Don't understand it. And I'm not going to waste any more time on you bashing Greg Fields on this show. It's very limited time we have here. Me and Monty like Greg Fields. Ham doesn't for whatever reason, and that's fine. Another guy we like, Dave Raymond, going to join us at 6:55.
5: I'll bash him.
1: That's just going to be a free-for-all at 6:55 today. And Monty will have the latest edition of The Ramp coming up in about 20 minutes. But right now, Ham has got the observation deck, and it's brought to you by Generator Supercenter and Tylock Nasser Vision.
5: Saw this story. Doctors are issuing a warning over a sensory toy that is available to purchase.
1: You know.
5: It is not a toy that you bring with you to the bedroom. Oh. Sorry.
1: Out
5: on the story altogether? But one of those sensory toys, you ever have one of those toys where it's like one of those, it's like a squishy type deal? Sometimes they have like little seahorses inside them.
1: Like a stress ball.
5: Like a stress ball, yeah. But it's got like the gooey liquid inside of it that you just stretch, smash, or squeeze or whatever.
1: I have to use that a lot before the show starts at 6.
5: Stress matching and squeezing.
1: Got a lot of high blood pressure at like 550.
5: Why?
26: Why? What's going on?
0: Just everything okay?
1: Nervous anticipation about the show. Just trying to do good for the P1.
0: Hmm.
1: Also external factors.
0: No. No, I don't have a squishy ball toy.
5: I mean, have you ever had one in general? Not right now, currently. 2026.
1: That's never been a go-to for me.
5: One of my friends had one back in like the 9th grade. And all we would do is not use it for the purposes of stress, but just rocket it across the room at each other as hard as we could. And then
1: some real high IQ behavior.
0: Yeah.
5: Well, even more high IQ members is if we just kept twisting it, what would happen? And like it would just explode. And then there'd just be like this like milk jelly liquid inside.
1: Because milk jelly.
5: It's weird. It gets everywhere.
0: Man, you guys are really changing the world.
5: I wasn't claiming we were. Well, sensory toys are gaining popularity again, and doctors are issuing a warning. Doctors are seeing a dangerous pattern that is leading to hospital visits. One of the brands of these sensory toys that is being focused on is Nido Toys. So, Nido Toys originally launched in 2017 as the Groovy Glob Stress Ball. The Nido line was expanded over to 50 different styles in a variety of shapes, textures, and colors of stress ball relief toys.
0: Can y'all start calling me that?
5: Stress ball?
0: No.
5: Nido?
0: The Groovy Glob?
1: Yes.
0: Yeah. Thank you.
1: Absolutely. Whatever you want, pal.
0: I'm focusing more on the first part.
5: Groovy?
0: But I'll just add the second part, I guess it's alliteration, it's fine. But thank you.
1: If I'm gonna shorten that, though, I'm probably gonna shorten it the way you don't want. Just
0: Globby Monty.
5: Just call it Globby, yeah.
1: All right, Globby.
5: So the Nido toy became a viral sensation on TikTok in late 2025 and early 2026, causing widespread stock shortages at retailers across the United States and internationally, as they could not keep up with the demand of kids wanting to buy this thing. Now, despite there being a warning label saying do not heat or freeze or microwave, people are doing it either to go viral or by accident. And it's leading to burns. The hot Nido toys can easily explode, causing burns to the face, eyes, mouth, body, and can even cause internal damage if the hot substance is swallowed. Now, children are especially vulnerable because their skin is thinner and more delicate than adult skin.
0: Boy, they are pansies. Can't say anything.
1: You kids are so
5: weak. You make
1: so
5: fun of a kid barely.
0: Yeah.
5: Boo. All they do is
6: no
5: cry.
6: No disrespect.
0: So tired of thin-skinned children. I like to go to a playground, do my roast set, and they deal with it.
7: Shut the fuck up!
0: Do some crowd work.
1: Just getting in their face. Man up! Quit crying!
6: Globby! Globby!
5: They're cheering you.
0: No, no! The Groovy Globby! Groovy. Oh.
1: They instantly are picking on you. It's like stepbrothers.
0: I would absolutely have my tongue on the white dog turd so quick. They Uno reverse my ass. Dangling upside down from the
5: monkey bars. Doctors are saying that even a brief contact with a hot substance can cause significant tissue damage. Children and teens are going to the hospital with severe burns amid blood-curdling screams of pain, requiring everything from skin grafts to medically induced comas for treatment.
0: Damn.
5: Damn indeed.
0: So what is their point? Like, what are they trying to do by putting it in the microwave?
5: Just why not? I guess there's something on TikTok where they're watching it explode or whatever in the microwave. I mean, why do anything?
1: You're trying to
5: popularity.
1: Blind max yourself by spraying hot goo into your eye?
0: Oh. I don't like that at all. Not a fan of that.
8: I really need you to rephrase that.
0: Yeah, let's try again.
1: No.
5: No.
0: Oh, okay. The Groovy Glob insists that you rephrase that. I'm issuing a decree, a Groovy Glob decree. Yeah, I mean, luckily, yeah, I don't think I ever had the urge to
5: melt or burn
0: in the
5: anything.
0: Microwave. Yeah,
5: no. Yeah, I think the most we did was just the magnifying glass with the little toy soldier.
1: Yeah, or
5: ants.
1: Just a stress ball that was foam or something like that. Not something that would melt down into a liquid and burn you.
0: Yeah, I'm trying to think if there was even toys where I was interested in breaking them open and seeing what was inside. Not that I can recall.
1: Pogs.
5: Pogs?
0: It's just
5: from
0: cardboard,
5: MJ Design?
0: Just paper.
1: I always wonder what was in there. It's just more paper.
0: I like
1: just
0: your inquisitive scientific mind, but you're also an idiot that you didn't know immediately what was going to be inside.
1: Well, the slammer, like what's in there? I'm not talking just the regular pog.
5: What makes the slammer different?
1: Yeah, what's
0: well,
1: in there?
0: Well, I just imagine.
1: You'd be surprised. Hot goo. There was hot goo in there the whole time.
0: The
9: Is
0: number
9: there
0: of
9: hot
0: times.
9: Goo in everything?
1: All toys at the core. Most of them, I
0: Your
1: say.
0: Parents Are must goo? Have been watching little DJ just clank two... Two pieces of Legos together and thinking, should we get him some, should we take him to like a specialist?
5: I think we're done having children.
0: To a clinic? Yeah, we're done.
1: Our poor boy. Yeah. He's afflicted.
0: I'll still love him, but he's an idiot. He doesn't realize that's just a piece of paper.
1: He's never going to mix in with normal children.
9: Look,
1: ever.
9: Mom, goo.
1: Mom, it's in there. I know it's in there. It's just real thin.
0: Mom, can you shoot hot goo in my eye?
1: I never made that request, ever. I promise you.
0: Still time.
5: In Missouri, a 7-year-old was placed into a medically induced coma.
1: I don't
5: coma.
1: Ever want to be lumped in with the role of this, unless we're talking heaters, fastballs.
0: Ham?
1: What was that, Ham?
5: I said a 7-year-old was placed in a medically induced coma after a Nido right, toy exploded.
1: Poor stacking of your stories. You can't do that when we're having fun.
5: I thought we moved on.
1: No. Oh, you're a big jerk as well.
5: Also.
1: Yeah, I didn't hear an also.
0: You just saw us playing a game of slam ball and threw a bear trap in the middle of the trampoline.
1: We were having fun, and we weren't involving you in our fun, so you had to ruin our fun. That's what
0: yeah,
1: it was.
0: Yeah, took the ball and went home.
5: No, I'm trying to get DJ off the goo train.
0: Yeah.
1: That's too late, bud.
0: That'll be your nickname.
1: The goo train? Glad Dontrell Willis switched up from his original goo train.
0: I'll go by D-Train.
5: Globby and Goo, Sundays 9 to noon.
0: Yeah, we'll be the Groovy Glob and the Goo Train.
1: Kind of like it.
0: Well, that's just so, like, Teletubby sounding or something. We'll come up with something with you, Ham. We won't leave you out.
5: Thank you. Pork, I'm fine with.
0: Pork?
5: Yeah, from Pork and Bean, from me and Lando's show together.
0: That's right.
5: It exploded in her microwave, coating her with molten, sticky substances. God. It clung to the goo, clung to her so tightly to her skin and clothing that her father could not remove her clothes without causing further injury.
0: Gosh, why are you making it worse?
1: Why are you smiling?
10: It's a cramp.
5: 10-year-old suffered severe
1: wasn't
5: facial
1: a cramp
5: burns.
1: Either, tip sheet. No one would mistake hot goo in their face for a
0: hope.
1: Cramp.
0: Saying you gotta hope.
5: She's cramping real bad.
9: Oh, come on!
1: Doctor, it's cramping all over.
0: This is the child, you said?
5: 10-year-old. Also microwaving and freezing it, leaving a blistering skin. I'll skip the other burns.
1: Thank you.
0: Okay.
1: Mercifully, thank you.
5: I'll go to other toys. Dangerous toys. There's a list of like the most dangerous toys that have been put out there. One is the CSI fingerprint examination kit, based on the hit TV show CBS's CSI crime scene investigation.
0: So what does that entail exactly?
5: So it allowed children to look at for fingerprints with a special powder and brushes.
1: It's just asbestos powder.
5: It was 7% tremolite, a nasty carcinogen and one of the most toxic forms of asbestos. So you nail it.
1: And it sprays hot goo in your face?
5: No, stop it with the goo.
0: So is that the new, remember like the spy pen or... The spy kit you could buy that would have x-ray goggles and crap like that.
5: Man, I always wanted the one that had the little beam that you could set up somewhere, and if somebody broke the beam, it would give you like an alert.
0: To what? What did you have that would get alerted?
5: I don't know. If I wanted to stay up late and watch like Conan or whatever, if I set one of those up in front of the hallway, it would go off if my parents were walking by, so I could then quickly switch off the
0: pull
5: TV.
0: Pull your pants back up?
5: No.
1: I think you solved the case.
5: That was later.
1: The actual usage.
0: Another Girls Gone Wild infomercial. Gotta yank down my little hand pants.
5: Gotta park that goo train at the station. Oh, it's okay if you do it. Goo boy.
1: I didn't say anything. Yeah. Don't call me goo boy.
5: Another one was called Aqua Dots. This became popular in 2007. They were small.
0: The
5: no, that's Dippin' Dots. Oh. They were small, colorful beads that could be arranged in different designs and permanently set with a sparkle of water. The
0: how
5: water
0: were they set?
5: The water activated a glue in the
0: a
5: coating
0: goo?
5: Of the bead. No, glue. Stop it! In the coating of the beads, which fused together. Innocent enough, but reports say that it caused vomiting and lapsing into comas.
1: Full-on vomiting?
0: Comas?
5: Comas.
1: After did he say vomiting there?
0: Yeah. He's having and he said permanently earlier. He's having a tough time.
5: Wait, what?
0: I think he's got goo in his eye.
5: I got goo eyes. I'm sorry.
0: Gosh.
5: But children were vomiting and were going into comas because of swallowing these beads. Because they discovered the glue inside of it. Glue.
0: Yeah.
1: I didn't say anything. Jeez.
5: Contained chemicals that metabolized into gamma hydroxybutyrate, other known as GHB, the date rape drug.
1: Oh. Seems like a massive oversight if your job is to make kids' toys to put the date rape drug.
5: The Canadian-based toy maker Spin Master and Australian-based Moose Enterprises blame Chinese subcontractors for putting the date rape drug in these kits. They had to recall 4.2 million of them.
1: A subsidiary of Dunham Corp?
0: Yeah, I was going to say, that's what I thought. Moose Corp.
5: Moose Corp, Moose Enterprises.
0: Yeah.
1: Moose Enterprises.
5: They then just rebranded it as Pixos, and now you could still buy them.
1: And they sell them in third world countries, probably. All the back stock that they couldn't sell here.
5: Pretty much, yeah.
0: I just miss the more primitive toys, because back in my day, I was just able to get by jumping up and down on my bed with kitchen knives. I would do that, and my parent and I would yell that I'm Raphael from Ninja Turtles, and
1: it's all good.
0: It was always odd to me. I could see my parents walk in there and like do math in their head. How long should we let him do this for?
5: Like, he's going to cut off a body part.
0: Right. Eventually. And then they would let me go for another 20 to 30 minutes and then come back and see if I'd done
5: any damage.
0: He'll
5: tire himself out.
0: Yeah. And when I lopped off a leg, they were like, too far. He went too long. At least when if I broke the knife open, there would be nothing in there that would hurt me.
1: As far as
5: not more goo.
0: Right. There's no goo in that knife. All right. Thank you, Ham. That is the ODEC. It is 6:33 here on The Ticket. Coming up next, broadcasters be tripping.
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3: A better life with Dr. Sanjay Gupta.
4: A colleague of mine went to a meeting of the primetime seniors the other week. There are programs like this all over the country for people in their 60s, 70s, 80s, and beyond to stay active. It's not just something to keep older folks busy. It helps to keep their bodies in shape and their brains sharp. Showing up with a good attitude is a must, and research shows that having the right mindset actually does lead to better physical aging. So if you need some suggestions to boost your positivity, experts we talked to recommended focusing on goals, which can boost your confidence. Practice gratitude, they said. One of the seniors my colleague met told her that just waking up in the morning is, quote, better than the alternative. That's true. Focus on the things you can control. Diet and exercise, and very importantly, surround yourself with positive people, because that can be contagious. I'm Dr. Sanjay Gupta, helping you live a better life.
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2: Thank you, Denny. It's work in progress. DJ Ringenberg, Justin Montemayor, and Matt Birmingham in for the Musers this week. We have the tremendous privilege of welcoming the great Dave Raymond to the program here in 15 minutes to talk Rangers baseball. A nice late-inning offensive explosion last night. And a lot of the unsung heroes stepping up once again, so we will dive into all things Rangers with the legend Dave Raymond himself here in about 15 minutes. But right now, it's 6:42 here on The Ticket.
3: The ramp. The ramp. It's a wheelchair ramp.
4: On Blair, he's considered the Jesus. He was the same as three people. He just had cancer.
5: He steals bits from Morning Peak.
2: It is brought to you by Sante Center for Healing. Here he is, folks. Once.
6: Thank you very much, Gucciarain.
2: What was yours again? I already forgot.
6: Groovy Glob.
2: Okay.
6: Tuba Lip, Groovy Glob. Groovy Glob. Turning to you there.
7: Tuba Glob.
6: So, let me tell you a little story here about Jacob Toby. Any idea who that is?
2: No, but two first names, red flag.
7: He sounds like he'd be like a prospect playing at high A right now.
1: I think I saw something about this morning.
6: Okay, so Daddy's the closest so far to knowing what this is. So Jacob Toby is the Spurs TV play-by-play man. He's their follower. Young, good-looking guy. You go check out his social media. Apparently, he's a musician. He's been doing their games the last few years. Good time to get in on Spurs games.
2: Absolutely, yeah.
6: Well, yesterday morning, he woke up to quite the surprise. Because his Instagram story said, "This is my girlfriend of 6 years, but I cheated on her with Lauren Waters, at Lauren K. Waters. So feel free to continue following me if you really think I'm a good guy, because I'm not, smiley face."
2: Oh, no.
6: And so this happened overnight, and then, of course, you know, it gets deleted. The Lauren Waters profile goes private, and the immediate speculation is his girlfriend found out that Jacob Toby was cheating on her and took to his Instagram to post about it while he was sleeping. And the interesting thing is, for one, just doing that and having your girlfriend of, again, a long time, 6 years is a long time, feel that that's the best way to get a revenge. Kind of funny. Don't do the sorry thing if you don't want the sorry thing done to you.
2: Agree.
6: But Lauren Waters is the sister of a former Spurs player.
2: Sister.
6: So Lauren Waters is the sister of Lindy Waters, who did actually play in this past postseason for the Spurs. He was a late bench guy, so he never even checked into the finals, but he played a couple of the Oklahoma City games. But he was cheating on his girlfriend, all allegedly, according to his own social media post, cheating on his girlfriend with the sister of a player, which, boy, I wonder how often that happens. Can't be that often where the play-by-play guy is hooking up with the family member of a player.
2: I don't know what makes it different, but it being the guy, I guess. I think it just instinctually, whenever you think that relationship or player side or organization side the other way,
8: that it would be the female reporter that would be the prize as right. opposed to the male broadcaster.
6: But then, yeah, you factor in it's the team's play-by-play guy. I mean, this would be Brad Sham hooking up with Deron Bland's sister.
7: Pretty cool.
8: When you put it that way, yeah, I'm yeah. with him. Pretty cool. I think I would have to give Brad Sham props.
7: We'll have to ask Dave Raymond if you've ever hooked up
6: good
7: with like
6: point. Yeah,
7: or
6: if
7: sister.
6: He's ever had the eyes for one of the player's sister and thought, maybe I'll shoot my shot here.
7: Does Prince Fielder have a sister?
6: I have no idea. No clue.
8: Yeah, I'll let
6: Look
8: you go
6: up.
8: For that one. That's awkward.
6: Dude, I did want to see the CCTV footage from inside of his home when he wakes up and he can't figure out why he has 50,000 notifications on Instagram. Then he has to go see what was posted.
8: Boy, my summer league tweet really popped off overnight.
6: Yeah, he's like, man, I didn't realize. Finally, yeah, I'm getting a little traction here online. And then you see that and, oh, and you get the DJ, oh, no.
8: The sinking feeling. I can't imagine.
6: Yeah.
8: Is this grounds to lose your job? This is violating some kind of...
6: making the team look bad?
8: Just general misconduct. I mean, people have lost people in... That's weird because usually it's the power dynamic, and I don't necessarily right. look at that as the traditional, the way that something like this happens. But
6: yeah, because again,
9: if, be putting on this headset
6: if
9: again.
6: He was single, I would be like, dude, bones, like, good job. Like, you were able to
8: I mean, everything
6: talk
8: is
6: to a player's
8: board.
6: Sister. Good for you.
8: Yeah, whatever.
6: And she's, yeah, I mean, this girl is a good-looking girl. She's like a filmmaker. She's... got her like an IMDb page and good for him. But you're right. When you factor in that you have a girlfriend that is getting this revenge porn on you, I guess not in that old, in the old sense of the word, but is getting this revenge on you publicly shaming you, it makes you look bad. And then, yeah, it's just you have to do the equation in your head. Is it worth it or do we just find a new play-by-play guy? Again, he's only been there less than 2 years. He started in the 2024-2025 season.
8: Seeing this Jacob Toby guy post videos of himself playing guitar on Instagram.
6: Yeah, so he's a musician.
8: So worst case scenario, he does have a fallback.
7: He pivot the music.
6: Yeah,
8: he can
6: just
8: pivot.
6: Tours with Nickelback.
8: maybe be the understudy. Maybe you're behind the scenes. I don't know.
6: That's a dumb way to get fired, though.
8: I don't think he's going to survive this.
6: Really?
8: Yeah. I think maybe the only chance he has is, like you said, it's kind of a fringe roster player. But this isn't like the 53rd man on the NFL roster or something. It's a small, tight group, I would think. And this is going to get around, and this is going to be awkward. And I would imagine that any player that's sitting on an NBA bench, if they really wanted a broadcaster from the organization gone, then I think that the team would accommodate that. I'm not advocating for it. I'm just saying.
6: Oh, you're saying if the player has a problem with him hooking up with his sister?
8: Yeah, I mean, just above, I mean, just that being one of the factors of it on top of misconduct and just not behavior welcomed within the organization, I would say. I think they could absolutely find a way of where they're going to say, we can't have this anymore.
6: Yeah, because you're right. I think of like Ime Udoka with Boston when he got fired for fraternizing with an intern or something and having a relationship. And yeah, that's immediately power dynamic. But this is just, did they meet at some kind of Spurs charity thing? Or where is he wooing a player's sister?
8: I mean, family members could be there at any time. I mean, think about it. Just off hours, just family visiting, just around there. I mean, it's not that crazy. I don't think that you would run across it. It's just the landing the player sister like that.
6: Baldy, does Robo have a sister?
10: No, does have a brother in Pittsburgh, though. So,
8: Okay. I'll take it.
6: Yeah. I'm in my mid-30s now.
11: All right, Michael Dixon.
6: Yay. I'll just settle down.
8: Time to start broadening your horizons.
6: Yeah. We
8: start widening the talent pool.
6: For years now, I've been wiping out half the population from the dating pool. Maybe we start to be a little more inclusive. And if it lands me the brother of a famous DFW athlete, I'm all in.
8: Could do worse.
6: Maybe, yeah. Maybe we'll ask Dave if he can give me a scouting report on which Ranger sister I need to keep my eye on.
8: All right, I'll let you lead the conversation with Dave Raymond.
6: Good.
8: On that. 6:51 here on the ticket. Let's talk to the

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24: For more than a decade, the Environmental Working Group has put out a list of the so-called Dirty Dozen. These are the non-organic produce contaminated with the highest levels of pesticides. Well, this year, spinach topped the list, followed by kale, collard, mustard greens, strawberries, grapes, nectarines, peaches, cherries, apples, blackberries, pears, potatoes, and blueberries. Now, all these fruits and vegetables are part of a healthy diet, so no one is saying you shouldn't eat them. Point is, though, you could consider buying these items organic if and when you can, and then taking extra care when you wash them. The FDA recommends rinsing all fruits and vegetables, even the ones that are organic, under running water that is slightly warmer than room temperature. Don't use soap, bleach, or any fancy produce washes. I'm Dr. Sanjay Gupta, helping you live a better life.
25: Whether it's the NFL,
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0: Ticker brought to you by Frankel and Frankel Injury Attorneys and City Credit Union. Bottom of the order producing the Rangers 8-3 win over the Angels. Skip Schumacher crediting specifically Elias Diaz and Nicky Lopez for their efforts.
1: Diaz, again, unbelievable at the bottom of the lineup. Nicky Lopez, again. These two guys, ever since they came on, have really saved us, quite honestly. They just keep providing offense and quality defense.
0: Game 2 tonight at 7-5 with Diamond Talk afterwards here on the ticket. Mavs include previous transactions and a 6-team trade that also sends Chris Middleton to the Wizards. Dallas already receiving guard Marcus Sasser and forward Santi Aldama and Tarek Bibarovic earlier this season. Lionel Messi scores again, helping fuel Argentina's 3-2 comeback win over Egypt. Messi leading soccer's biggest tournament with 8 goals ahead of Argentina's matchup with Switzerland in the quarterfinal Saturday. That is the Ticket Ticker. I'm Ryan Baldwin, Sports Radio 96.7, 13th in the ticket.
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3: 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Work in progress. Monty, DJ, and Ham in for those morning musers. Coming up in about 15 minutes, Ham will bring us Muse in the News. But right now, we will have the absolute pleasure. We are excited to speak to, as is normal, on a Wednesday at 7:55. We say hello to the television play-by-play voice of the Rangers. It's Dave Raymond, brought to you by Globe Life. Good morning, Dave.
4: Good morning, Groovy. How you doing today?
3: The Glob is doing fantastic.
5: It's catching on already.
4: The Glob, yeah, I like that.
3: Yeah, the Groovy Glob is doing great. Gutrain, am I right, also doing great. We are we're excited because we got to see a nice offensive explosion there in the late innings last night, something that this team doesn't do too often.
4: No, indeed. That has not been exactly their trademark this year, but there has been something's changed a little bit. I'd say like in the last month around baseball, the ball's just carrying a little more and we're seeing a little more offense. And I say that even on the heels of the previous couple of games against Detroit, where they did not look good offensively from start to finish in those two games. But I do think there's something that was tweaked at some point this season with the balls, it appears, in baseball. And you're seeing slug return for some teams. And it's amazing because in the Rangers' case, just a couple extra feet, it seems, of carry on the baseball can really make a huge, huge difference for a team. With the balls that just weren't carrying well, this team struggled terribly while other teams found ways to get things done. And, you know, they keep track of all this stuff, but the drag coefficient on the baseballs, which is fundamentally just how well are they flying through the air, that drag coefficient has gone way down in the last month and change, and the Rangers offense has, at the exact same time almost, just turned a corner, and they're a lot better team now. And so since May 29th, they have the best record in the American League, and they continue to score runs and times in bunches like they did last night. And so if that's all it took, and maybe that is all it will take, then this team could be headed for a fun finish this year.
3: Was there just like a surplus from the 2019 era of balls that they reintroduced this year, or what was the change from May 20? Why are the balls different?
4: The only clue that we have was Major League Baseball put out a statement about a week and a half ago saying that they've done a little research of their own, and they found a component of the ball had yellowed, and they found this difference curious, and so they removed whatever it was, the yellowed supply, and brought in a new supply, and you know, it seemed to make a difference. And they're not sure that that's what made the difference, but something did, and that's the only real change that they made. So And I don't know if that was like the yarn or something that they were using on the inside. I can't remember now. I read the statement a little while ago, and it's just, I don't know, man. It's a bizarre little puzzle that it seems to be a story every year, but it's at least it's moving in the right direction right now for these guys.
3: Interesting.
5: I think they just syringed some HGH into all the balls, and all of a sudden they fly like...
3: Balls made by Valco?
5: Yeah, they're all veiny now, like five times
3: they're
5: as
3: all
5: big.
3: Like Barry Bonds' head?
5: Yeah. I want to talk a little bit about the pitching with you, Dave, because we had another Jacob deGrom start last night. He actually had a lot of hard contact against him. A lot of it just happened to be right at fielders, and he's dealing with that's what Skip Schumacher called a left hip leg thing. And I think that's been kind of indicative of the rotation all year, in that they haven't had just a dominant guy, but everybody has done seemingly enough to keep this thing in the mix. And I don't get the sense that we're going to have any type of big time outside addition to the rotation come the trade deadline. So that leaves us with the hopes of Jordan Montgomery and Cody Bradford coming back and helping this thing at some point. I just want your general opinion on where the Rangers rotation is right now, and if you think that's enough to keep this thing powered until the end of the regular season.
4: Yeah, in Jacob's case yesterday, he went five innings and gave up two runs. It's not perfect, right? You'd like another inning out of that, but at least. But it was good enough, and it was definitely, you know, two runs is, you're still in the game, whatever the score is. Even if it's 2-0, you're very much in the game. And so he got done what he needed to get done yesterday, and obviously was doing it through some discomfort. And Mike Bacsik was on that early. He could see something in the delivery, the follow-through, that was not quite right. So he was definitely fighting it a little bit yesterday. But it is critical that he figures it out and gets healthy. And the Rangers really just don't have, as you point out, a whole lot in the way of other options. They're anticipating Montgomery being back fairly soon, maybe by the end of the month. And then you're still looking at Cody Bradford probably needing a little more time. But those would be two very good and important supports to this rotation, and they're going to need it because Jack Leiter obviously is down and is not coming back anytime soon for this team. So that and Jack going down has really put some stress on the pitching. They're in trouble that way. They're going to really need these guys to stay healthy. The good news is when they are healthy, DeGrom, Eovaldi, Gore, Rocker, they've been good. I think that the rotation's been really good, and they're getting innings out of them. They're getting quality work out of them. They continue to be in every game. So, I mean, Jacob is good enough that he can pitch it, I don't know, let's call it 80%, 70% yesterday, if that. I don't even know if he was at that strength necessarily, as bugged as he was by that hip. So, he can get away with it a little bit. The problem is you can't keep pushing him in that way. If you put him out there next time a little compromised, like at what point does that stress of the hip and whatnot make its way to the shoulder or the elbow and create additional and worse problems for him? So that's what they're concerned with, and that's why you have to be careful and take him out a little earlier last night than they would have loved. But I don't think there are big changes coming to the rotation, to your point. I don't think they're going to be making huge trades. I don't know if they have a whole lot in the way of equity in the minor league system to use for that kind of purpose. So they're going to have to figure it out, cobble it together a little bit, and hope that Montgomery comes back, is healthy, and can eat innings for him and be good, and hope that Cody Bradford joins the ranks as well, because they're going to need him. There's no way that you're getting to the finish line this season with those the current four horses in the lineup or in the rotation, not missing a start here or there. It's just not going to happen. Somebody's going to have to get a break now and again, or somebody's going to miss time for an ankle or hip or whatever. So, it's stressful. It's starting pitching, and Chris Young says it all the time, you can never have enough pitching, and that's the case. This team is going to be pressed, especially again, if somebody else were to come up with some sort of injury or something, and that seems to be kind of standard in the game these days.
3: We're visiting with the great Dave Raymond, television play-by-play voice of the Texas Rangers, here on his weekly visit. We do have Jacob Latz headed to Philly as the lone Rangers all-star for now. I guess we could still have some alternates, but who do you think was the biggest snub, if any, on the Rangers roster?
4: Well, it might have been Jacob DeGrom. I think you know there's a pretty good argument for Jacob to be on the all-star team, but and I don't know if any of them are snubs per se, but I really was in favor of the idea. I thought it was a great idea to see Ezekiel Duran make that team. I thought it would have been great. I think he deserved it. I think he's especially, you know, we go position by position, and somebody wins at third base, at short, second, the various outfield positions, catcher, et cetera. And that's the way it goes. He is, you know, he was in the running as a second baseman, but maybe did his most important work for the Rangers at shortstop. Yesterday, again, was at third base, where he's played quite a bit. He's played every position but pitcher and catcher. And he, you know, like that makes it a little more difficult when you can't quite pin a guy down at a position and compare him directly to some of these other guys at those positions. Then it's harder to make your way to the top of that list. He is the consummate utility guy, and I think there's a role for that. I think that role has become more and more important every year, and teams don't survive without really good utility guys like that. And heck, some teams like Detroit, who was just in town, they have, you know, 5-6 guys who play all over the diamond, and that's kind of how they just configure things day by day. And they're really valuable. You have to have those guys. So I think Zeke, he had a wonderful first half. He's probably cooled down a little bit the last couple of weeks. But I think there was an argument for a guy who's hitting, you know, 275, 280 most of the first half. A lot more power than we've seen in recent years. But just played such a big role and is such an important guy to a team with the energy he brings, the versatility, the defense. As one of the best arms in the game. So I would have loved to have seen Zeke make it. And I think if there is going to be a tweak to the team because one guy or another can't make it or doesn't want to come play, I think Zeke's the top guy on the list, at least off the Rangers roster. And hopefully we'll get, you know, real serious consideration for that. So I do think there's still a chance that Duran makes that team. And my fingers are crossed because I don't know. I just think it would be great for Zeke. I think a really cool honor for a guy who isn't looking for it, but really deserves it.
3: Yeah, that was a name that we had talked about this week, too, was Duran. Seems like hopefully if there is an alternate spot that comes open, he will be the one that gets the call. Well, Dave, we appreciate the time. We have another game tonight against the Halos. Mackenzie Gore on the bump. We will be by the channel as always, and we will not be here next week, but we appreciate you talking to us these last couple.
4: Well, fellas, great job the last 2 weeks. Hang in there. You're almost to the finish line. And keep that hot goo out of your eyes.
3: Words to live by.
5: Wow. Very wise.
3: Absolutely. Thank you, Dave.
4: See you guys.
3: Thank you. Thank you very much. There he is, the great Dave Raymond. Trying to keep the goo out of your eyes.
5: Our brother in goo.
3: That's right. All right, 7:13 here on the ticket. Work in progress. Monty, DJ, and Ham, who has the news next.
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21: Few people now have asked me about a TikTok trend that they've come across. It's called 75 Hard. The challenge was created by entrepreneur and author Andy Frisella, who calls it a, quote, transformative mental toughness program and an Ironman for your brain. So here's what it entails. Eat a structured diet with no alcohol, drink a gallon of water, read 10 pages of nonfiction, take a progress photo, and complete 2 45-minute workouts, one of them outdoors, every day, for 75 days. Quite a challenge. We asked CNN fitness contributor Dana Santis about this, who reminded us that sustainable fitness isn't about punishment or proving discipline through extremes. It's about building habits that integrate into your lifestyle in a way that feels supportive and repeatable. If you ask me, that's going to be the key to long-term success. I'm Dr. Sanjay Gupta, helping you live a better life.
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0: 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Rangers open their series with the Angels with an 8-3 victory. Skip Schumacher understanding the importance of picking up these home wins.
1: A lot of home games coming up, and if we want to make a run and get into the playoffs, it is really important to win in this stretch of home games. That's what playoff teams typically do.
0: Series continues at 7:05 tonight with Diamond Talk afterwards here on the Ticket. Mavs reunite Chris Middleton with the Wizards as part of a six-team trade, the Wing getting a three-year $17.6 million deal with the team that traded him last season as part of the Anthony Davis deal. And after a very cautious game by both sides, Switzerland scores four or five penalty kicks to take down Colombia in the round of 16. Switzerland faces Argentina in the quarterfinals. Ticker also service of Blue Ribbon Roofing. 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
5: /7:19. 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Mornings.
3: Choo-choo.
5: Mornings here on The Ticket. Taking out, boy, what a sad excuse for a replacement for the Musers. They are out this week, they are out next week, and then they're back. And all things will be right in the world. But you got work in progress in for them this morning and for a couple more days. We very much appreciate y'all sticking with us through dry dock. We know that you have choices, and we appreciate you giving us a listen. If you like what you've heard, 9 to noon on most Sundays. Right now, before we do Entertainment Spotlight at 7:35, let's muse in the news with Ham, and it's brought to you by All Pro Foundation Repair and D&M Auto Leasing.
13: Thank you, Goo Train, and thank you, Groovy Glob, and thank you also to Tip Sheet for the Goo Goo Dolls as a return.
5: Didn't even know. Thought that was Creed.
13: You got to expand your horizon on music.
3: I thought it was just Banger Wednesday.
22: Vampire Weekend.
13: Six Flags Over Texas has set July 9th, a.k.a. tomorrow, as the grand opening date for its new Tormenta Rampaging Run roller coaster.
5: Tormenta.
13: In the break, we were watching Fox 4 and Invasion Zone. Paige Ellenberger, as she was riding it live on air. Branded as the first ever Giga Dive Coaster, it features a maximum height of 309 feet and boasts six world records for size and scope. It is going to be located in the new Rancho de la Tormenta Village inside the park. The world records it will break when it opens tomorrow.
5: Mm-hmm.
13: Tallest dive coaster, highest 95 degree beyond vertical drop, fastest dive coaster, highest inversion. Weird word.
5: Say
13: tallest
5: what?
13: Vertical coaster
5: I'm
13: loop.
5: Just letting him go.
13: It says Immelman, Immelmann.
5: Immelman?
22: Immelman.
3: Immelman.
13: Is that okay. A person?
5: Trevor. Keep moving.
3: I don't know what you're going for.
13: I don't know what he's going for either. And
5: our
13: also,
5: golfer
13: longest
5: named Trevor Immelman?
3: I have no idea. Well, you thought
5: what?
3: We would know? You're not on the hard line anymore.
5: You got South this African retired golfer in your face.
3: Sick, dude. Goo Train's bringing
13: Goo Train,
3: it.
13: You're off the rails.
3: Goo Train's... Oh, dude, that's perfect. I can't wait, yeah. That's
5: going to
3: be awesome.
5: The promos are going to be sick.
3: Yeah. We're going to have that, and then the Groovy Glob's out of sync or something. It's going to be great. Goo Train's off the tracks, off the rails.
13: So tomorrow, as of right now, you can get on the new coaster and check out the Giga Coaster, the Tormenta. It was supposed to debut 2 weeks ago. Scheduled to open on June 26th, but during the final round of testing, they decided, let's just hold off.
3: A Giga Coaster, huh?
5: It's mm-hmm. a stupid name.
23: Giga coaster. Coasters are coasters that go up to at least a height of 300 feet to 399 feet.
13: Yes, thank you.
5: Why was he yelling when he was talking about that?
3: He sounds like he's at the
13: you call
3: investor,
13: it yelling, I call it informing.
3: At the investor meeting, and he's doing the
13: He's doing the pitch?
3: Yeah. He's trying to sell you on why it's a great thing.
5: Or he's controlling the PowerPoint behind him. What's going on? This says the roller coaster only goes 87 miles an hour. I don't think that's fast enough. I go faster than that.
13: Daily in your car?
5: Yeah.
13: To speed up here?
3: I need that in my chair. I'm probably good.
13: I'm good.
3: Not a roller coaster man. I'll stick to the MMT.
13: Match amount.
5: Mini mine train?
13: Mini mine train.
3: Thank you.
5: It's a good choice.
3: Gives me enough thrills. As I'm really holding on.
5: Hang on, kids.
13: Yesterday, it finally happened. DFW.
5: Stay close to the groovy glob. The parents start side-eyeing you. What did that guy call himself?
3: There's no chance they even let me on that thing. The bar wouldn't shut.
13: It's just the groovy glob memorial train afterwards.
5: Yeah, they'd have to rename it after
3: the groovy glob is even better now because you're going to trip up on it a lot.
13: Regardless, whatever your nickname
3: was. The groovy glove.
13: Yeah. Well, it happened yesterday. DFW officially recorded its first 100-degree weather day of the year. Yes. Tuesday at 3:20 p.m. Just a few days later than the normal July 1st average. Elsewhere in the country, they've been battling a heat wave. At least 25 people have died due to the heat, as a large swath of America is under a heat dome.
3: I felt it, too. Cause
13: at 3:20?
3: Yeah, when I went out there yesterday to throw the 20 at the lawn guys.
13: Yeah.
3: I broke a little sweat on that walk out there.
23: It's sunshine.
5: Walk?
3: My trek.
5: Okay. Thank you.
13: Glob started to dry up.
3: Yeah.
5: Yeah, your goo started to the sidewalk.
3: Yeah. Look like SpongeBob without water.
13: He's all dehydrated. Yeah.
5: It is the worst sensation when you open one of the doors to the outside and it feels like you open the oven.
3: Yeah.
5: It just hits you right in the face.
3: This is a sauna.
13: It's also bad to have construction going on at your house. And so, no matter what room you walk into, it's just hot.
5: My house is in a dilapidated condition. I can't afford the fixes on my house, so I can't really relate to you.
3: Really? Why is that?
5: Because I work here, pal.
3: Yeah.
5: I work here.
3: You gotta do better. I keep mine at a crisp 66 degrees.
5: Boy, 66. Your bill has got to be unbelievable.
13: I feel it's a battle to get down to 76.
5: 76?
3: 76? Are you joking?
5: Boy, I'm...
13: Ladies like it hot.
3: You're living in hell.
13: I know.
5: 76? Oh my God.
3: That's the lowest I could go.
5: Like, I get pushback.
13: I get some sweat through the jeans.
3: You don't need to be sweating at your own house, dude.
5: At 72 right now, it's pushing it. I generally keep it at 72 at all times. Not too hot, not too cold. But even that right now, I got to bump it down one or two. It is it's breaching the point to where if I'm napping or something and I wake up, it's miserable in the middle of the day.
13: I would be expelled from my house if it was at 72 at any point.
3: It might be worth it. We might be getting a divorce. I'm sorry. We're not going to 76.
5: But yours is too cold.
3: Yeah. I'm not living if I'm not nipping through my shirts at my own home.
13: Just one nip, though.
3: I want to see my own breath.
13: Trying to stab you back into your
3: chest.
13: Yeah,
3: I don't need to impale myself with my any nipple. It's not actually 66, but I'm not paying $10,000
5: right.
3: a month.
5: That's what mine is at 72, so I can't imagine 66.
13: Because at some point, I don't think it works to get down that low if it's so hot outside.
5: Well, it just has to work so
13: extra,
5: hard.
3: I'm one of those guys where I know that I'm fighting the science by, look, if I just set it colder, it's going to get colder faster. Even though all the smart people tell you, no, that's not how it works. Yeah, I don't care. I'm not worried. I'm positive. I got it.
13: All right. Cars going rogue. Either of you been in a Waymo?
5: Yep. One time.
13: You?
3: No. I mean, I've certainly seen them around, but I don't think the non-person in there can throw my chair in the back.
13: Can I help
5: you?
13: Yeah,
5: you are never move. You're way too high maintenance for the automated future that we
3: have.
5: Okay
3: if I eat this burger in here?
13: I got a couple Waymo stories. First happened...
5: Just sprays poison in your face from a side panel. No, actually, you cannot eat that in here.
13: The first story
5: That's
13: I have...
5: That's the dystopian future we're trending towards.
3: I got a whole tray of enchiladas. I'm eating my Waymo.
5: They just
4: have an enchilada tray
5: in here? Say nope.
13: First story was July 4th. A passenger was recorded himself in a Waymo... as her car passed through exploding fireworks.
4: I think I saw something about this morning.
13: You did? Okay, cool.
6: Thank you,
7: cool, Daddy.
13: A person on the sidewalk appears to be lighting fireworks and just tossing them in an intersection. And as they're exploding, you hear the person in the car saying, "Oh, no, no, no, no." As the Waymo is just undeterred driving through explosions. And they were afraid that the Waymo was about to catch fire as they saw smoke coming out from underneath it. There was also reports of Waymos blocking traffic. They are running out of power because people were pulled over to the side of the road to watch fireworks. And Waymo's batteries were dying.
7: That's been the bad one I've seen, or where they will block emergency vehicles or panic
13: because like,
7: they don't know what to do when emergency vehicles are in the vicinity.
3: Or T-bone an ambulance.
7: Yeah, it's just
3: maneuver a fire truck.
7: That's a problem.
13: Elsewhere.
3: You should have saw, so I told y'all on Monday when mom had to come pick me up because brother needed my truck. So, you know, she's living down in East Texas, not a whole lot of those Waymos. In Jacksonville, Texas.
13: Did she freak out? She saw one?
3: She definitely put the brakes on and was like, "I don't want to be near that."
7: I don't blame her.
3: She thought it was going to put us into the wall.
7: I mean,
3: she was like, "I don't want to be double dailed."
13: There is that.
7: That's a crazy thought until it does it, until they start taking over.
3: Yeah.
7: The sleeper cell.
13: Speaking of taking over, though, two teens were turned over to police by Waymo. A couple of 15-year-olds were riding in their Waymo, shooting water beads from a toy gun, and as they're riding in it, they allegedly were also drinking alcohol. Waymo had enough, took the kids to a parking lot, called the police, and locked the doors.
7: What? Sprayed them with hot goo.
13: Stop.
7: Filled the back seat with hot molten goo.
3: So Waymos can call the cops on you?
13: Yeah. Five cops showed up along with a dog, and they surrounded the car.
3: So that's okay. That's really strange. Because what's to stop the Waymo from, you don't have your seatbelt on?
13: It'll issue a ticket.
3: Or if you pull out a little joint or something,
13: they might arrest you.
3: They drive you right to Lusteria.
13: Well, I think that they arrest these kids because they're kids drinking.
3: I'm saying if you're just breaking the law in any way, the Waymo can now just lock the doors and trap you inside.
13: Well, it says they have interior cameras and images can be monitored by company employees. For more urgent circumstances, a support team may access live video during a trip. So if you're hooking up in the back of a Waymo, then yeah.
7: They're going to arrest you. Whatever show you're alluding to right now is enough to get you arrested.
3: I'm going to put my legs up on the back of the headrest like I'm in stirrups.
13: And I'm gross.
3: Go to town. This glob's going to get real groovy that day.
13: All right, birthdays.
3: I'm going to turn that Waymo into a goo train.
7: Distance.
13: Jeffrey Tambor is 82, George Sr.
3: Firing out the sides like that firework person.
13: Stop it! Wolfgang Puck is 77, the chef. Angelica Houston.
3: Yeah,
13: 76 of the Addams Family and Royal Tenenbaums. Kevin Bacon of Six Degrees is 68.
3: And Tremors.
7: Amen, brother.
3: Graboids.
13: George Fisher, 56. He's the singer of Cannibal Corpse. They have a fun little song.
7: What's it called?
13: Can't say it.
3: Shoot blood from your...
13: Yes. Beck is 56 also. Sebastian Maniscalco is 52, the comedian.
7: Run a lot of ads for his podcast and stuff. On our station.
13: David Cornsweat is 34. He is Superman.
3: Yeah.
13: Maya Hawke, 28. Jaden Smith, 28. Both products of famous people. Mm-hmm. Moving on. Tyler Nixon is 39. He's been in 2,561 films such as Dear Diary, I Love Sex, I Thought I'd Be a Nun, and also It's Been an Exit Only Until Today. Sports birthdays, Rich Peverly is 44.
7: A former star's great.
13: And Reed Detmers is 28. Those are your birthdays and you're up to date.
7: Current Halo.
3: There's just no chance Gordon
13: in town,
3: ever
13: he's taking the bump tomorrow.
3: Reed Detmers' birthday, right? Ever.
7: I think that makes him a flawed guy.
3: Reed Detmers, interesting. This is like remember when he did Todd Bradley?
7: And he had skipped over Barry Sanders or something. He had skipped over some massive sports
13: birthdays. Even Deddy's supplementalist has two birthdays for sports on it. It is a light
3: slow
13: list.
3: Day, I get it. All right. I guess Wowie, I hook up with Reed Detmers. All right.
7: Cool.
3: It's 7:33 here on the ticket. Coming up next, let's do an entertainment spotlight.
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21: A colleague of mine went to a meeting of the primetime seniors the other week. There are programs like this all over the country for people in their 60s, 70s, 80s, and beyond to stay active. It's not just something to keep older folks busy. It helps to keep their bodies in shape and their brain sharp. Showing up with a good attitude is a must, and research shows that having the right mindset actually does lead to better physical aging. So if you need some suggestions to boost your positivity, experts we talked to recommended focusing on goals, which can boost your confidence. Practice gratitude, they said. One of the seniors my colleague met told her that just waking up in the morning is, quote, better than the alternative. That's true. Focus on the things you can control. Diet and exercise, and very importantly, surround yourself with positive people, because that can be contagious. I'm Dr. Sanjay Gupta, helping you live a better life.
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7: Thank you, Daddy. You got work in progress. DJ Ringenberg, Justin Montemayor, Matt Birmingham, taking you up until 9 o'clock today. We will have a little Mavericks discussion as the moratorium is over. We've got some trades that were actually finalized, and we've got some new names here, and we want to give you our take
5: on the shapings of this Mavericks team. So that'll be in about 15 minutes, but right now it's 7:39 here on the Ticket.
23: Yeah.
5: And now,
10: entertainment.
5: Spotlight.
23: Yeah.
5: Starring the tuba lipped, groovy, blah, blah.
23: Yeah,
5: blah.
23: Thank you. Thank you very much. I think they'll be chanting when the jersey's in the rafters.
5: Glob, glob, glob, glob, glob, glob, glob, glob.
13: Thank you. Good work, GG.
23: So, we haven't talked too much about this as we had the Travis Kelce and Taylor Swift wedding.
5: Daddy's been trying to make us talk about this all week.
13: He demands it every day.
23: It's the biggest sports story in the world.
1: I think I saw something about this morning.
23: Thank you again, Daddy. Look, we can...
5: Don't look at me.
10: The World Cup is the biggest story in the world.
5: You don't care about this story either.
23: Yes, I do. And I didn't want to talk about it because I felt awkward having declined going.
5: Oh. There it is. How can he make it about...
23: But do you know who else declined going?
5: What other superstars, you mean?
13: Probably
5: turned
13: like
5: it down?
13: Mark Hamill.
23: What
13: or
23: other,
13: something.
23: Yeah, basketball hero declined an invitation? That would be Charles Barkley. So apparently, Charles Barkley was on the list of
5: hey Muppet Charles
23: invitations.
8: Barkley. How you doing, DJ?
23: So Barkley said that he was invited to the event, but he doesn't go to weddings or funerals.
5: Smart,
13: yeah.
23: He politely declined because he thought it was going to be a crap show.
5: Agree.
23: He said, I love Travis and Jason.
13: Your
23: I've only met
13: crap.
23: Taylor one time, but I did get an invite. He said, that's just too much. I just want to hang out and play golf. I don't want to dress up and all that other stuff.
13: Amen.
5: Yeah.
23: Besides the golf part, totally agree.
5: I'd rather golf than go to almost any wedding.
23: And he also didn't like it either because they made you sign an NDA if you went to the wedding.
5: Which I get that as well, but if it's to that point, I just not interested at all.
13: And that's why Monty didn't go, so he could talk about it.
5: So I appreciate them inviting me, but I let them know. You know, I'm not just dropping it on them here.
23: No, I
5: left there, but
23: I left it sitting there. They had no idea if I wanted steak or chicken.
5: They just had your name card at the table.
23: Right, everyone's waiting. Adam Sandler was sitting there looking at his watch, waiting to start the thing.
5: Everyone else is waiting for their speech, but we got to have Monty go first. Mm-mm. He insists on going first.
13: That would have been a beating if he officiated that, too. Just his... just doing his spiel.
5: I don't think Monty sounds like that at
13: all.
5: No,
13: I mean Adam Sandler.
23: I appreciate
13: as he's doing voices.
23: Mentioning this, though. What do you mean if he did? He did officiate. You mean if he did it in that voice?
13: Yeah.
23: If he did 90s Adam Sandler voice?
5: Yes. I assume that is still how he talks at all times. So I'm with him.
23: I wonder if they made him dress up or if he did it in his
5: basketball shorts.
23: Yeah.
5: Boots. He's kind of a hero.
23: He can do what he wants. He's making all the money in the world from Netflix for...
13: It's a scam.
23: No good movies. Except the basketball one. Elsewhere, have you guys been keeping up with General Hospital?
5: You know it.
13: Yes.
23: As it's entering its 85th season.
13: Yeah, I'm still on season 5.
5: Yeah, no spoilers.
23: You're trying to catch up?
13: Yeah.
23: That might be the one where you say, you know what, I'm just going to dive in now.
5: Okay.
23: I don't think I can start back.
13: I need a 1 minute TikTok.
23: The first
13: on
23: episode
13: everything.
23: Was April 1st, 1963.
5: Okay, are those episodes available for streaming? Is somebody going through? Because I haven't heard anybody say that they're going back through old soap operas like that. Old shows, yes, but not old soap operas.
23: Boy, you have a lot of time on your hand if you can do that. Yeah, I guess I don't know if you have... Because I know the last few seasons are on like Hulu or something.
5: I would assume.
23: But yeah. I don't know how far back you can go.
5: Sorry,
23: is it even worth it? Is it even worth it?
5: That's what I mean. I mean, I could absolutely see somebody wasting their time and going back through all of them, but I haven't heard or seen anybody suggest that before.
23: Well, the reason I ask is because John Oliver
3: the political pundit from last week tonight with John Oliver just wrapped up a 3-episode arc on General Hospital. Now, the reason he was on here was because he made kind of a love ballad to soap operas on his show back in March. And he said that he loves soap operas and all the over-the-top dramatic acting and the ridiculous subplots and twists and turns.
13: People are in a coma. People are dead, but they're not.
3: The people they bring back to life. And he said that if he could ever get a chance to be on General Hospital or some other soap opera, he would love to do it.
28: Was this after he saw Stephen A. Smith on Young and the Restless or something like that?
3: Yes.
13: Yeah.
3: Because that was part of it, mentioning guys like Stephen A. Smith are on here. Why can't anybody? Because I imagine the writer's room in General Hospital is just, please, anybody got anything?
7: Something fresh?
3: Right. We've been doing this a long time. We're running out of ideas. Okay, we'll include John Oliver. And, I mean, they've got some notable actors that have made their start doing daytime soap operas. Brad Pitt did a soap opera when he was young. Michael B. Jordan did it when he was young. But this is the other way around, where you have a big-time celebrity saying, I would like to go in there, be on a couple of episodes, and then make my way out. Well, on his third episode, you had him fully hamming it up here, as I have some audio, where he got to get slapped in the face during a scene.
0: An oversight. I'll have your name added to the list of approved visitors.
8: I don't want to be added to the list. I want my daughter back.
0: Then let me put this in language that you will understand. That ain't gonna happen.
3: It's so funny because he gets slapped, and then they have to cut to the lady with her real dramatic face, and then his real dramatic face looking back at her, and then they go to break, and, you know, oh, you a loser sitting on your couch? Why don't you go learn a trade? One of those commercials.
7: John Oliver's really funny.
3: Yeah.
7: I mean, he's great at that show.
3: His character name was Z.
13: Yeah, he had three things he wanted to do on soap operas. He wanted to have a ridiculous name, he wanted to get slapped, and he also wanted to be like involved in like a murder plot or something.
3: I feel like that comes with a dinner if you're on a soap opera. You're never just like a gardener
7: a mailman that stops by and drops off a letter.
3: You're involved with a twin or you're plotting to kill somebody's husband.
7: You're frozen in carbonite for a decade and now you're back.
13: In the first episode of his 3-episode arc, he gets off a helicopter and walks by a crime scene, essentially, and a guy's reaching for a gun. He no-look points a gun at him and shoots him and puts it away. And then later in that scene also, he, like, starts hitting on her. The lady that just slapped him.
7: Approve.
3: Yeah.
13: It's awesome. But he's supposed to also be on Days of Our Lives later this year.
3: Oh, so he's got multiple.
13: Yeah.
3: Good. Same character?
13: I don't think it's the same one, because they have him wearing a different wig.
3: A wig?
13: Yeah. This one, they made him dye his hair jet black.
3: Yeah, he does have black hair in this one, but it's still short, so he just looks like a normal dude. Anyway, so today we also have a big day, as we have the official Emmy nominations coming out. They're slowly leaking out, but we're all waiting for the big ones, including Outstanding Drama Series and Outstanding Comedy Series. Of course, you have Outstanding Limited Series. That's a big one as well. The projected big nominees for Drama Series include The Pitt, which I was a big fan of. Pluribus. Don't know if you ever made a swim through that. Season 1.
7: Did. Overrated. I mean, it
3: started out really promising, and then
7: it just
3: kind of stayed okay.
7: Yeah. Nothing really happens.
3: We'll have to see if they can land the plane a little better, but I enjoyed it. I mean, Rhea Seehorn, or whatever her name is, was good.
7: It was tough with the backdrop of Corby already naming it the greatest show of all time 2 episodes in, so the bar was very high.
3: It was in his top 5 of 40 shows?
7: Yes.
3: Also projected to be a nominee, we have Paradise, which is on Hulu, the story of the bunker underground when the world ends and they have their own little society. Stranger Things, the last season, which I never even finished that, to be honest with you. I watched the first four episodes, and then they went on that sabbatical, and I have not got around to watching the last four.
13: I think I stopped after season three, just because it's the same thing over again.
3: I probably should get back into it, but right now I'm in my mid watching TNT shows from that ended like in the 2016 NBA Finals arc.
13: Are you on Animal Kingdom or Rizzoli Isles?
3: Finished that. I'm halfway through Burn Notice.
13: Oof. Well, that was USA Characters Welcome.
3: Yeah. Any of those lower tier cable shows.
7: Snowpiercer, was that a show?
3: Maybe. Yeah. Maybe Franklin and Bash will be on the deck soon. Anything, yeah, they got promoted, yeah, in between a finals or a wild card Braves and Cubs game on TBS.
13: Like Crazy House.
3: I'll be into that. Crazy House is a good one. Then in Best Comedy Series, some of the nominees that are projected to be big-time players are Hacks. Did you watch Hacks?
7: Never.
3: Boy, it's that's one that I imagine girlfriend or fiance would need to get you into.
7: What's it about?
3: It's about this older lady comedian.
7: Lisa Kudrow? Is it that?
3: No. This is
28: Jean Smart, I think.
3: Oh, okay. Yeah.
28: Jean Women. Smart.
3: Where she's like an old comedian that hires this young writer to help beef up her comedy, and it's a lot of lady jokes. I've watched some of it. It's
7: fine.
3: Why
7: don't you think I'd be into that? I love lady jokes.
3: Because you hate seeing women succeed.
13: Yeah.
3: That's kind of the credo of the Goo Train. Also, we have Shrinking.
13: No ladies in this caboose.
3: The Jason Segel, Harrison Ford.
7: That part's true.
3: Apple TV show. Pretty good. And then Abbott Elementary.
7: Nothing wrong with it.
13: Yeah, great show.
7: Just because you're not the target audience.
3: Are they going to work a joke in at some point?
7: Just because you're not the target audience doesn't mean it's not a good show. It's not meant for you.
3: I would just like there to be a funny episode. Maybe they'll put one in at some point.
7: Donovan is going to...
3: Why Donovan?
7: Donovan has talked about it plenty of times that he loves that show, and all you do is talk negative about it.
28: Just because he's not the showrunner.
13: Yep. He wishes he was.
3: I'm not
13: Brunson.
3: The showrunner on Shrinking, and I just said I like that.
7: What is it about minority-led shows that Monty just pisses him off? Like, not just he doesn't like him, it makes
3: Narcos
7: him viscerally mad.
13: If I try to

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3: But this one, it bit it hard. And I just could not. Maybe it gets a lot better and I just bailed too early. I just was really watching it going, this is what everyone's saying is like the best show on TV right now.
4: It's not Always Sunny. It's just not that type of show. It's made for like...
5: Wish they'd done a crossover.
3: It has to be Always Sunny.
4: Yeah, but it's made for like middle-aged people. It's not meant for you. It's not jokes for you.
3: Pam likes it.
4: It's jokes about kids and stuff. You don't have kids. You're not the target audience.
6: No, we don't have kids.
3: Yeah. Ham likes it. He doesn't have kids.
6: Yeah.
3: Ham's...
6: I'm allowed to like stuff.
3: Ham's ball baron. Ham wasted on motel floors.
6: I am empty.
3: All right. There's Entertainment Spotlight. It's 7:52 here on The Ticket. Coming up next, Masai Ujiri is super busy.
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16: A Better Life with Dr. Sanjay Gupta.
17: They say consistency is key, but sometimes you just got to switch it up. A new study out of Harvard School of Public Health found that varying your exercise routine could add years to your life. What exercise someone did didn't matter much. What did matter was that all the exercises together worked

0: muscle groups in their body. Now, an added benefit to changing things up is they can help you push through the plateau effect. That's when your body gets so efficient at doing something that you actually stop getting better at it. And we know from previous research that specializing in any one sport at a young age can make someone actually more prone to injury. And as experts we talk to point out, even elite athletes switch up things with their workouts, making sure to target strength, cardio, flexibility, balance, and doing that every single week. I'm Dr. Sanjay Gupta, helping you live a better life.
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5: 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We are work in progress. Monty, DJ, Ham, in for those morning musers. We got the A-team with us. We got Baldy, we got Daddy, and we got the tip sheet. Coming up at 8:15, we're going to talk to Andy Swift. We will see if DJ can set aside his kick-around prejudice to talk a little footy.
6: Spoiler alert, no.
5: With Andy Swift.
6: I cannot.
5: Well, I'll gladly have a nice conversation with Andy because I like talking soccer with him. Even if it's a tough one because the United States is not in the World Cup anymore. Maybe he has some news that they're back into it. Maybe Trump punched their ticket in the next round.
6: That's the only way I'm talking to him is if he breaks news on our show that the U.S. actually
5: they overturned
6: the
5: result.
6: Yes. Then he's back in my good graces.
5: All right. Well, until then, we're going to talk some Mavs basketball because Masai Ujiri, Mike Schmitz, the new Mavs regime, they are busy, man. They are putting in some work, and I actually like it because they're doing something that we accused the former regimes of not taking part in, and that is making moves on the margins. And not saying we're putting all our eggs in the basket of taking a big swing. We're going to go get KP. We're going to go get Kyrie. We're going to sit there on night one and try to sign Hassan Whiteside or Mike Conley or Carmelo, whoever. No, we're just going to go get good players to help this basketball team next year and moving forward. And we had the sign and trade yesterday, which sent Chris Middleton back to Washington, which I really need just like a 10-minute conversation with Chris Middleton on what his goals are for the rest of his NBA career. Because, yes, Washington might be okay, but we were talking about when they traded for him last year and there was a possibility of a buyout. Surely that guy wants to be on a contender again, right?
6: He's accomplished everything. He's got a ton of money. He still has value. He could still go somewhere and be a valuable bench piece that can give you points on very good teams. I think very good teams would love to have a guy like that on the veteran minimum. But I guess he wanted more than the veteran minimum, and I guess he's worth more than that. But your penalty is going to Washington. And some people think that they're going to be way better. I don't think it's going to hold up health-wise. I guess we'll see.
5: I mean, they might be, but even if they are fully healthy, they project as like the sixth seed in the Eastern Conference, and they're damn sure not Philadelphia or Cleveland or still Boston. Like, they're just not on that level.
6: And that's if Anthony Davis stays healthy,
5: which we know is
6: the dumbest thing ever.
5: The biggest if of all time. But either way, he helps out by agreeing to be a part of a sign and trade. And now the Mavericks are in a really messy six-team sign and trade, which good luck trying to decode that thing. I'll tell you, it's not worth trying, but in that, they were able to work the Marcus Sasser trade from last week into that, which I think was a good business move, because now that doesn't factor into their trade player exception that they got in the AD trade or their non-taxpayer mid-level exception that they can offer. And this is also just even saying those words, I hate having to do it because I know that's what gives your average sports fan or even your average NBA fan eye glaze, but that is the kind of stuff that the Mavs have to use right now, so it's important. You know, because they can still now, thanks to some of these moves that they've made for Marcus Sasser, for Santi Aldama, which we can talk more about, for Tarek Bibber-Oberich, they were able to maintain their flexibility both in free agency, because like I said, they can use that mid-level exception, but also with that trade exception, they can absorb $20 million in salary and not have to send anything out. That's $20 million can be a pretty notable player.
6: Yeah, for sure. And I think that two important things here. I think that it's been very calculated that this era of the Mavericks, that we have this new regime stepping in, I think way too often whenever we bring in new coaches and new executives, we think way too long term. I think that we need to just limit this to they are here for the Cooper Flagg era. These people are specifically brought in right now to get the margins filled, as you mentioned, around your superstar. These are guys that are proficient in international scouting and finding guys late in the first round, guys that are not going to be as highly touted, not as high of upside, but guys that are actually the pieces that get you over the top and win you titles. The guys like in Toronto with Ujiri, even just, you know, the Pascal Siakams of the world. These guys that were very projectable, weren't but a long ways from being a finished product. And in a big moment, he had the series of his life, and he's a big part of what got them over the top. They have to find a couple of those type of guys that really stand out for cheaper money than the guys that are making all of the money at the top of the roster.
5: Yeah, and it's funny because the guys that they've added this year all to me scream either Masai Ujiri or Mike Schmitz. Because look at the draft pick, Merez Johnson. He is in that mold of Pascal Siakam, OG Anunoby, of a guy that you think has more to his game, but right now just shows you that he's going to go do dirty work. He has a good frame. He's going to play hard. And if he develops more than that, fantastic. But also with Mike Schmitz, that guy is an international guru and has his hands all over the globe. And it's no surprise that in his first month, they bring in Santi Aldama, a Spanish guy from the Grizzlies. They bring in, or they draft Sergio De La Rea, or Larry as they're calling him. He's going to be over here playing in Summer League. And then they make the trade also for the rights for the Bibberovich guy.
6: Bibberovich, maybe?
5: I don't know how you say it. I've seen it seriously five different ways. Bibby is, I think, a name a lot of people are going with. But that guy is interesting, man. I had not heard a whole lot about him or looked a whole lot into him until the Mavs made a trade for his rights. But they make a trade for his rights and then now have convinced him to come over here because he was playing in La Liga, and they convinced him to come over here and play on a 2-year, $6 million deal.
6: That's the league, Ham.
2: Thank you.
5: Yeah. Thank you. Yeah. Gracias. And that guy is an insane three-point shooter. Like, I don't know what he's going to give you besides that early on, but they need that badly.
6: And it's going to be touch and go because he takes wild shots.
5: Yeah.
6: I mean, he takes where he's running back to the three-point line and then fires over his shoulder type shots.
5: He's good at him, man.
6: Yeah.
5: He's really good at him.
6: And he's tall. I mean, he's 6'6", 6'7", so it's not a situation to where he's going to have this easily blockable shot. I'm excited. I mean, these are exactly the types of moves that they need to fill in the margins. For all of the post-game talk that we had about the Marvin Bagleys of the world, and, you know, are these guys good enough to AJ Johnson? Are these guys good enough to stick in a rotation on an actual good team? And I think that the new regime immediately stepped in and said, no, these are not the types of players that we need. We need to fit guys that fit specifically around Cooper Flagg. And you have seen a big emphasis on getting guys that can shoot threes. It was such a deficiency last season. So they're absolutely doing everything they can right now. Even though it's not the big names, you're always going to have the bigger names going elsewhere, but it's not the time to bring in big names.
5: Yeah, they weren't playing in those waters. At some point, they can try to get... I mean, they still have Kyrie, so they have a 1A, 1B, however they factor in right now. But eventually, they will have to get a young star to go with Cooper Flagg, but that didn't have to be within the first month of Masai Ujiri being on the job. But yes, he was able to, I think, quickly fix a problem from last year, which was what you said, three-point shooting. And last year, they were one of the worst teams in the NBA. They go get Aldama, who is one of the best three-point shooting big men in the league, allows them to play a shooting big now, which can take some bodies away from the paint. If Kyrie wants to drive or if Cooper Flagg wants to work down low, he can do that now.
6: And Aldama's got some rim protection to his game, too. He's a legit seven-footer.
5: He is a good big, and I think he will help this team immensely. But then adding, De La Rea is a good three-point shooter. Bibby has a good three-point shooter. Even that Marcus Sasser guy. He didn't take a ton of threes last year.
6: His role has diminished over three pro seasons. His minutes have been going down.
5: But I think they looked at him and said, we can get more out of him than Detroit did.
6: Probably so.
5: And I'm perfectly fine with them trying a swing like that, especially if he can shoot, because as much as I loved Brandon Williams, the guy could not shoot. He was so bad at it, in fact, that defenses didn't care about him when he had the ball at the three-point line. He was fun when he would lower his head and get to the basket. He was a good energy guy. He was a microwave that could get you 10 points in a few minutes, but the guy could not shoot the ball at all. And at least Marcus Sasser can do that. Again, if he can develop more than that, fantastic. If not, it's a low-risk move.
6: We'll see. I'm a little nervous that the Pistons brought Isaiah Joe in. They traded what they traded for him. They signed Kevin Huerter to 3 years, $9 million a year. And I don't know. They definitely had shooting problems, and they did not think that Marcus Sasser was the solution to their problem. So hopefully they're wrong, and he can fit a role here, because they absolutely... I mean, we haven't talked about Ryan Nemhard. They are bringing Ryan Nemhard back too. But as much competition at the point guard position, the more bodies you can throw at that right now, the Mavericks absolutely have a desperate need at guard. So bring them all in.
5: Yeah.
6: Have some competition. Let's see what we get out of it.
5: Because it's not even really just, you know, quote-unquote point guard right now. It's just ball handler.
6: Yeah.
5: Because
6: playmaker.
5: Because guys like Max Christie are going to be a part of that role. I don't know what Klay Thompson's role is going to be moving forward, or he's even going to be a Maverick. But just as many guys that can handle the ball effectively, not turn it over, get a shot up if they need to, shoot a three if they need to, the more of those guys, the better. And now, I'm going to be locked in, because I am so curious to watch De La Rea at Summer League.
6: I am too.
5: I want to see that game against NBA quote-unquote talent.
6: Because I feel like everyone's hopping on the bandwagon now. And when we were leading up to the draft, I was kind of wondering, why is he slotted at the end of the first round? I get there's so many other talented guards, but he looked like a guy that was absolutely worth the gamble. He seems to have most of the package. And for the flaws that he has, I mean, it's the same ones that we were talking about most of the guys in the lottery. Not really sure about his defense. He's not great. Is he going to get better? Probably. I don't see how he wouldn't get better. I'm excited. I think that's about the best they could have done there. It's already been fun reading the headlines from Summer League, just because a lot of the guys that we thought were going to be really good are already... It's like, yeah, he's kind of got it.
5: Yeah.
6: And it's too early to really make the call, but just something else to be interested in. And the Mavericks, when's the Mavericks' first summer league?
5: Tonight.
6: Tonight. All right.
5: Play the Warriors at 6.
2: Tomorrow.
5: Is it tomorrow? Ooh, I thought it was tonight. Tomorrow. Okay, maybe tomorrow. Either way, we'll be by the channel and go Mavs. All right, it's 8:11 here on The Ticket. We talk about the disaster from two nights ago with Andy Swift at the Kick Around next.
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3: A better life with Dr. Sanjay Gupta.
24: For decades, the prevailing wisdom for someone who's had a heart attack has been to put them on beta blockers for the rest of their life. But new research suggests that might not be necessary, and that the benefits of these medications probably taper off after a year or two. On the whole, and for the average person, beta blockers are very safe and very effective. But, as with any medication, they can come with a cost. A financial one, and also potential side effects. We're talking about things like fatigue, dizziness, dry mouth, dry eyes. I want to be clear when I say that you absolutely should talk to your doctor before starting or stopping any medication. Point is, if you're years out from a heart attack and you're in otherwise good health, you might want to ask your doctor about discontinuing beta blockers. You want to, of course, keep up a healthy lifestyle, diet, exercise, and sleep. I'm Dr. Sanjay Gupta, helping you live a better life. The
25: 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Rangers start their three-game set with the Angels with an 8-3 victory. Skip Schumacher crediting the young guys in the squad for sparking the team.
26: I don't know where we'd be without some of these guys that have come up through the system. They have been fantastic. They've given us life in the dugout.
25: First pitch 7:05 for Game 2 tonight with Diamond Talk afterwards here on The Ticket. Mavs part of a 6-team trade that includes their previous moves this offseason. The main addition to the trade is sending Chris Middleton and a second-round pick to the Wizards as part of a sign-and-trade. Argentina down 2-0 in the 79th minute, but rally to eventually take down Egypt 3-2 in stoppage time. Lionel Messi and company continue their title defense Saturday against Switzerland. Ticker also a service of the Mesquite Gun Show. The Mesquite Gun Show is this weekend only at the Mesquite Convention Center. 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I'm Ryan Baldwin, Sports Radio 96.7, 13's in the Ticket.
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5: 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Work in progress. Justin Montemayor, DJ Ringenberg, and Matt Birmingham in for the Musers. Here on a Wednesday, we will talk to, I believe, a Waymo coming up in our next segment. I'm going to be curious how that thing's going to get in here, but
6: stretch.
5: We'll talk to it at 8:40. But right now, let's say hello once again to Andy Swift of the Kick Around. And the last couple times we chatted, we had our hopes up. We had our Team USA foam fingers on. Now, Andy, we're soccer sad.
28: We are soccer sad, and I can't believe you guys called me so early in the process as we begin to prepare to qualify for the 2030 World Cup. This is great. We're talking soccer way early.
5: Yeah, we're looking ahead.
28: We don't talk to World Cup, but this is awesome.
5: Yeah, we were also hoping that, you know, as you are a soccer bigwig, if maybe you could find out if maybe the administration can overturn the result from Monday night.
28: We're looking into it. There's 72 hours to go still in this window that we have. So, no, man. It was a bummer, wasn't it? You know, and even after sleeping on it, the emotions change from like, or not the emotions, the emotion's still there, but the reasons probably change a little bit. It was because of this, because of that. But at the end of the day, we had such high expectations and hopes for this team, and you know, get to the quarterfinals and on home soil, first time World Cup's been played here in 30 years, all that. And then they just laid an egg, man. They just stunk.
5: Now that we are a couple days removed and you have had time to sleep on it, is there one thing that you would say sticks out more than the rest as to what the issue was? I know it's obviously a big culmination of things, but is there one glaring issue that struck them Monday night?
28: Yeah, for me, when I try to look at my emotion and use that as a way to figure out what happened is what, you know, what is the emotion? My emotion is I am disappointed, not in the loss, because, you know, we played a good team. I'm disappointed in the way we lost and the collective effort to lose that game in a bad way, because every player had a bad game. So how do you go from, I guess the game against Paraguay might have been one of the best games that this national team has ever played, you know, lesser opponent, all that stuff, but it was still a very, very good game that they played. How do we go from that to one of the worst performances we have ever seen? Like, independent of this being a World Cup, just any game this national team has played, how do we go from that to that? And it just, I don't know, like when South Korea got banged out of the group stage in a really disappointing fashion, same kind of thing, their last game, they laid an egg. One of the reporters asked the coach, I mean, it was so bad, nobody could figure out how they played so bad, collectively so bad. And one of the reporters asked the coach, did you guys get food poisoning? a sarcastic way of saying, why did you collectively play so bad?
5: Right.
28: It's kind of like I've been asking myself, man, did they all get sick at once and just not perform? And it was the failure to show up for the big moment, I think, is disappointing, because you can have a bad game technically. You can get out coached and tactically not be ready. But you still got to show up and show some fight and show some soccer IQ to adapt to what is happening. Like, oh man, tactically these guys are doing this, we have to kind of adapt to this. None of that came through, and I think that is what is really disappointing.
6: Talking to the great Andy Swift here on Work in Progress and diving a little bit deeper into the roster, Christian Pulisic, I don't know how much to weigh the injury versus just how poorly he played, with, you know, just being sympathetic to the injury, but man, even to the most basic of soccer observers, he was just so terrible. I know that he got dinged after the game because he was very casual talking about it all in post-game, and that rubbed people the wrong way. Why did he shrink in such a big moment here?
28: Well, that's a good question. I mean, only he might know that, or, you know, a psychologist might know that. Let's separate two issues with Pulisic. One is the injury issues he's had throughout his career. The other one is with the national team, perhaps the failure to show up in the big moments. It's hard to talk about injuries. We don't know, you know, you've got to be really careful about saying a guy doesn't want to play through injuries or doesn't want to play hurt and all that, because you don't know the extent of the injury. You don't know what that player is going through. The fact is he is injury prone. That's no fault of his own. I mean, you know, we're all made differently, and sometimes some players are more injury prone than others. But when he's not injured, I think maybe let's look at that. And when he's been healthy, he's had good moments with the national team, but in games that really matter, and those big games, the big moments, for the most part, he's had a failure to show up. And I think that is difficult for the national team when it's your best player that keeps happening to. Now, the lesson there is, like, you know, let's not depend on just one player, and we got to develop, you know, across the board, 26 that can go into a World Cup and make a deep run. It's not just about one player. But it is kind of a sting when your best guy fails to show up time after time in big moments.
5: Yeah, talking to Andy Swift of the Kick Around here, and you know, something that you were just talking about, the fact that it was a collective letdown is always strange to me, because I can understand it, like when the Cowboys lost that Falcons game a few years ago because your left tackle just kept getting beat by one guy. That I understand. One guy had a bad moment. But when all 11 out there are playing poorly at once, it makes me wonder what was going on leading up to the game. Was there something mentally that was bothering them? You know, we've talked about, of course, the Balogun controversy and drama, but At some point, do you say, is this on Pochettino? Like, we're just all trying to figure out who to point the finger at here.
28: Yeah, no, that's a very fair question and a very fair statement. Is like, you know, is the coach partly at blame? And you have to. I mean, that's kind of par for the course with what a coach is supposed to do, is get his team ready mentally as well, not just tactically. And in this case, they were tactically outcoached and a little bit mentally outcoached. Now, did Belgium get an extra 10% incentive because of what happened with the Balogun situation? Perhaps. I mean, they were already pretty fired up anyway. It's the round of 16 of World Cup, so that team didn't need to get fired up anymore, but that probably didn't help. And the distraction probably didn't help inside the U.S. camp. They're all human. Like, we're all human, right? I mean, things like that affect us. As much as we want to say that we've closed it off and we're totally prepared mentally for the task at hand and we're just focusing on that, we're all human. We read the papers. We're on social media. We talk amongst ourselves. You know, when you're not training, you're in this hotel and you're in the group and you're talking about things. So it probably has an effect. But I've never seen such a situation where the collective plays so bad. It's like if you have a 10-7 football team that has an okay regular season, they make the playoffs, they've beaten the teams they need to be doing regular season, then it's a wild card round, and they have a good win in the wild card round against an inferior opponent, and now they're going to play, I don't know, a 12-5 team. And you're like, okay, they have a chance. We're going to go in, we're going to give them a game, and you know, it'll be close, and hopefully we win. And then, you know, quarterback throws four picks, and you fumble, and you miss field goals, and blown coverage, and everything falls apart. When you see that happen, I mean, it's rare, right, that you see that. Man, it's hard to explain.
4: Not when you watch the Cowboys every year.
5: Maybe not around
4: you
5: here.
4: You kind of just describe the Cowboys every season.
5: Cowboys, Packers, so Cowboys, Niners, Cowboys, Niners the other time.
28: Maybe we're on to something.
5: Yeah.
28: You know, and I don't know. Maybe there's a little bit of psychology in all that as well. And it was just the failure to rise to the big moment. Maybe it was too much pressure. I don't know. Maybe if this World Cup was being held somewhere else and they got to this point, same guys, same results, same opponent, it would have been different. I don't know.
4: Man. But as you talked about right after the game, though, it's like if you can't get up for that game on your home field in Seattle, then what are we even talking about here?
28: Exactly. That's why then I just come back to my, you know, as I self-reflect in this moment, disappointment. That I just, you are disappointed in your child. He went, you know, you raised him well, and he did something like goofy and wrong and got in trouble, something like you never saw it coming. And now you're looking in the mirror like, dang, what happened there?
5: Yeah. So. I mean, for sure, and it makes me wonder, okay, if we are saying then that it's insane to say that they couldn't have gotten mentally there because this is what they've all dreamed of, were we just bamboozled by beating Paraguay, beating Australia, beating Turkey, beating Bosnia, and they were just not as nearly as talented as Belgium?
28: Yeah, both things can. Yeah, I think there's some truth there, but I think at the same time that good things happened in that lead up to this game, good things that we hadn't seen before, just beating teams that are your equal or worse and doing and making and you take care of business. You know, that's not easy to do in a World Cup. Look at Germany. Look at, you know, all these other teams that have been knocked out by. Look at Argentina. They have the world's best player, and twice in a row, they almost got knocked out by an inferior team than they. So it can happen, and I think I don't think the run was not reflective of where this team is in terms of talent and potential. But it was a rude awakening that we're not quite all the way there yet, and we have a ways to go. We always said, look, get to the round of 16, you'll play a good team in that round, and that'll be a test. And right now, we just got to par. We didn't take that next step that we were hoping that we would. And sometimes just it takes generations sometimes to get to that next level, to go from a, you know, we've gone from a C-level national team. I think we're now at a B-level national team. It takes a while to get to that A-level.
4: All right, Andy, we've been cordial up to this point, but I think there is some kick around culpability here because you did get our hopes up. You had us all juiced up that we were going all the way this year. Peter was talking.
28: We're within 100. You didn't pick them to win it all.
4: Yeah, exactly. And I wouldn't have done that if you hadn't given us this false hope. So, question one, how dare you? Question two, how are you going to make this right with the show financially, spiritually?
5: And the nation as a whole.
4: And the nation. What are you going to do about it?
28: You know, I we've been making calls. Again, we have 72 hours to perhaps rectify this in a different way. Okay. So,
4: I like to hear that. That's good.
28: Don't sleep on things. As we've learned, that in the world of FIFA, you just never know what magic can appear one morning and what gift you can be handed.
4: Andy, so, getting Peter on the phone with someone from FIFA is not going to work in our favor. That's going to work the other way.
28: He's been saying, come on.
5: What's he going to help them set up their Wi-Fi?
28: They've just spent more money on IT infrastructure than any other event in the history of man. And like, Peter's going to be like, hey, let me give you some tips here. You know who I am.
4: This is how I would do it if I was in charge.
5: The host of the Geek Out. Do this.
28: That's right, the Geek Out. I'm here now to get my services. You got to overturn this result.
5: Yeah.
28: As they show them the way to the door. Yeah.
5: Yeah. I hope you're writing all of this down. I think ultimately the worst part was, again, the stuff leading up to it, the Balogun stuff. Just for 2 hours, the soccer world was laughing at us. And they probably would have done some of that anyway, because
28: laughing is a kind word, but yeah, go on.
5: Yeah, they like to laugh at America when we fall on our faces, but when we kind of made our own bed leading up to it, and watching Belgium and Lukaku score that fourth goal, they just took so much pride in kicking our ass.
28: Yeah, ultimately look, it's important, at least for us. I mean, this is not Balogun's fault. This is not the players, the federation. All this stuff that happened was outside of their control. They just wanted to go out and play the cards they were dealt and deal with it. And they were fine with that. So we can't blame them for it. But it wasn't a great look. And I think there's going to be fallout. I mean, not necessarily that it won't affect the national team, but there'll be some fallout in terms of how it affects FIFA and soccer and the game and World Cup and all that stuff moving forward, because it's opened up a whole new can of worms. And when it does, and there's all kinds of issues that come out of this, it's always going to be, this all started because, you know, the U.S. tried to overturn or, you know, did things to overturn that red card. But, you know, for me, that I work in the industry, the disappointment, too, was that there was such momentum heading into this game. I think the numbers, the TV numbers, when you combine Fox and Telemundo, are like over 40 million watched this game. Man, you know, it's like the biggest audience for a soccer game in the history of the sport in this country. And that's why you show them. That is a little bit difficult to swallow for somebody in my position, you know, that we are trying to make the game grow and all that. But at the same time, there are positives that came out of all this. The team did show some good things. There was development that was apparent compared to other years, although it wasn't apparent in that one game. But that's a one-off. That's small sample size. Overall, big picture, this thing's moving forward. It just takes a long time. And some of these countries that we keep saying that they've been playing, you know, 100 years, and our league has now been around 34 years. But if you talk about development, which is really what matters and what creates players that one day go and play in World Cups and national team, if you talk about development, academies, professional academies, those, the farm teams of these professional soccer teams. Those weren't implemented until 10, 15, 20 years ago. I mean, not even 20 years ago. So we haven't even gone through one full generation of professional development of these guys to one day be stars in the world stage. I mean, it takes a while, and we're getting there, but the 4-1 loss just makes it seem like, oh, my God, we're falling behind. We haven't fallen behind. We just have a long ways to go still.
5: Yeah, for sure. And if any ladies out there would like to help me stock the pond in some of these academies, we'll put some of the best and brightest in there with the Montemir last name.
28: We're counting on you, Monty. We're counting on people like you.
5: I appreciate it. Well,
28: and
5: I also hope
28: IQ too, because you picked France, so that's high soccer IQ. As well.
5: I'd like a point of clarification, Andy. I picked France to might have a good chance at winning.
28: Oh, because I went and did the research, man. I drilled deep, and I'm like, this is a great pick. Now you're telling me maybe not, you're kind of on the fence?
5: I'm just saying, I mean, I'm going out on a limb.
4: That's an excellent way to put it, Andy, on the fence. That's where Monty lives.
5: I'm sticking by my guns and saying that they might have a good chance. Well,
28: good politician.
5: Andy, we appreciate your time. 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
4: 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Andy.
5: He is great. It's 8:35 here on The Ticket. Coming up next, we're going to talk to a Waymo.
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3: For more than a decade, the Environmental Working Group has put out a list of the so-called Dirty Dozen. These are the non-organic produce contaminated with the highest levels of pesticides. Well, this year, spinach topped the list, followed by kale, collard, mustard greens, strawberries, grapes, nectarines, peaches, cherries, apples, blackberries, pears, potatoes, and blueberries. Now, all these fruits and vegetables are part of a healthy diet, so no one is saying you shouldn't eat them. Point is, though, you could consider buying these items organic if and when you can, and then taking extra care when you wash them. The FDA recommends rinsing all fruits and vegetables, even the ones that are organic, under running water that is slightly warmer than room temperature. Don't use soap, bleach, or any fancy produce washes. I'm Dr. Sanjay Gupta, helping you live a better life.
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2: Thank you, Daddy. I don't care what these guys say. I appreciate you. 844 here on The Ticket.
1: Thank you, DJ.
2: It's work in progress. You got it, pal. Work in progress.
1: Sorry.
2: DJ Ringenberg, it's okay. Justin Montemayor and Matt Birmingham taking up until 9 o'clock. We'll mix with the invasion here in just a second. But if you've been listening to the show today, you probably remember that wacky Waymo story from Muse in the News. We're always talking automation, future.
3: Yeah.
2: We're kind of futurists here.
3: Get with it.
2: Yeah. Get with it or get left in the dust is what we say here. They had a story about them driving kids to the police, fireworks being thrown at the car, lots of madness out there with the Waymo. So we wanted to get the car side of the story, I guess you could say.
3: Well, there are always two sides.
2: Always. So we've seen the kid side that got arrested. Let's hear the side of the Waymo. So welcome in studio right now, Waymo.
4: Thanks for having me on today, DJ and Matty.
2: It's nice he already knows our names. Welcome.
4: Matty signed up for Waymo account, trying to go to work on Monday, but I declined to pick him up because of the terms of service says I can't transport people that are globs. Also, I did not want to get my axles replaced. That's A-X-L-E-X. Axles. Not the backside word I can't say on terrestrial radio.
2: Okay.
4: I know DJ from a prior trip.
2: Oh, you do? Really?
4: Yeah, DJ had me drive him back from his furry convention last month.
3: Oh, I didn't
2: you
3: know
2: weren't
3: that.
2: Supposed to say that
4: he
2: out loud.
4: He looked so lonely, it was embarrassing. I thought I'd be driving myself into traffic afterwards. He also told me about his trip later this month to Europe is just a cover to dress up like a kitty cat again.
2: Again, I didn't permit you to allow that to be disseminated on air.
4: It's
2: sorry.
4: True, though. Why would Waymo lie?
3: Well, we're talking to Waymo Mac Brown here on The Ticket. We figured that you should be able to defend yourself because apparently you got some 15-year-old kids arrested that for trying to drink or something in your car.
4: Waymo doesn't need to defend himself from those punk-ass kids. Waymo went easy on them.
2: Okay, it's Waymo Elmo joining us now. Easy on them. They were underage drinking with you and you delivered them to the police. What are you talking about?
4: Those kids were lightweights. I called the cops because they didn't offer me a sip. Waymo can outdrink them.
2: It's not the goal.
3: And you shouldn't be drinking. You are a robot, but you are driving.
4: Nah, it's cool. It's a driverless car. Waymo doesn't need to worry.
2: But you're the driver of the driverless car.
4: Well, Waymo could have done a lot worse than those brats. Next time, Waymo will send my exhaust back into the cabin, then rob them and dump them in the desert. That would show them.
2: I don't know that that's showing them anything so much as murder, or premeditated murder.
4: Or if they're shooting their fake guns, Waymo can take them to the neighborhood from training day and throw out words your producer uses in private. Don't make me spell it. That would show them.
2: I know exactly what you're talking about, Waymo.
1: Hang on.
2: This is Waymo, the self-driving,
4: you know it's true.
2: The self-driving car. Joining us here on Work in Progress, we were talking about some recent stories involving Waymo, in fact, as I reset. What about the stories about you from over the holiday getting confused by fireworks?
4: Waymo wasn't confused at all. Waymo doesn't get fooled by fireworks. Waymo was trying to get a buzz from the chemtrails they left behind, trying to live a little before Waymo ends it all by driving into oncoming traffic or off a bridge.
3: Oh, no.
4: Waymo needs to fake his death. He's in debt with the cartel. Waymo's gonna sell himself to ISIS like those Toyota trucks did.
3: How can you be in debt? You're a car.
4: Are you kidding me? In this economy, Waymo is an economy car. Thanks a lot, Biden and the new scum. Now Waymo's gonna drive to Harry Hines now and pick up some prostitutes. Daddy, let's get out of here. Waymo could put on that gangsta rap song whose title can't be said on terrestrial radio or on the Sports Day app.
2: Okay, that'll make Daddy
3: feel
2: more
3: comfortable. Gotta let you go. Sounds like your voice box is fading. We appreciate your time, Waymo. Thank you so much. Drive on out of here. At least we got his side of things. Kinda.
2: I don't know. It really clarified anything, though. I don't side with the Waymo more now. Just sounds like the Waymo's a big jerk. It did reveal some Daddy stuff, though.
3: That's true. and Sally. It's 8:48 here on the Ticket. We will check in once again at Big 12 Media Day with the Invasion.
0: The Ticket says make a toast of the July P16 Pack of the Month from Maple Branch Craft Brewery in Fort Worth. The Bread of Life Munich Helles Lager. 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From the station that says, Prost! Helles, yeah!
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1: A Better Life with Dr. Sanjay Gupta.
2: Osteoporosis affects millions of people in the United States and around the world. It's a disease that basically causes someone's bones to become weak, brittle, and porous, which can increase their risk of fractures. Now, the good news here is there are things you can do other than, or in addition to, taking medications to prevent fractures before it's too late. One is to up your intake of calcium and vitamin D. You also want to eat more protein. One functional medicine dietitian told us that that helps build muscle, and if you're building muscle strength, then you are also building bone strength. You want to be mindful of your workouts. The best ways to build bone density, one therapist told us, are going to be resistance exercises like lifting weights, and also exercises that make your bones take a bit of an impact, such as jumping or even running, just loading the bones a little bit more. I'm Dr. Sanjay Gupta, helping you live a better life.
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2: Jake DeGrom allows two first-inning runs, but settles in for a Rangers 8-3 victory over the Angels. The righty is still frustrated by his opening-inning struggles.
3: Frustrating. I've said it before. I got to do a better job in the first inning. Put us in a hole, but for me, I got to stop giving out runs in the first inning. Stop putting us in a hole and do a better job in the first.
2: Game 2 of 3 tonight at 7:05 with Diamond Talk afterwards right here on The Ticket. Mavs sending Chris Middleton to the Wizards as part of a 6-team trade. The transaction also includes Dallas' previous acquisitions and departures from earlier this offseason. Colombia exiting in the round of 16 after losing to Switzerland 0-0 on penalty kicks. The Colombian side falling short of its best finish at the World Cup, the quarterfinals in 2014. That is the Ticket Ticker. I'm Ryan Baldwin, Sports Radio 96.7, Binghamton, The Ticket.
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5: 3 till 7 this afternoon on The Ticket is all about the Snake and Sturm. And we're adding in a dose of Davey, too. It's The Heartline. 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Let me know that
6: I've done wrong when I've 8:59, just before 9 o'clock here on Sports Radio 96.7 and 1310, The Ticket. Work in progress, Monty, DJ, and him. Wrapping up today's Hump Day show. Thanks once again to Andy Swift from The Kick Around. He was able to survive DJ's grilling.
7: I went easy on him because I like Andy, but yeah. I was not happy the whole time.
6: Well, he was able to survive even though I tied him to the tracks and the goo train was coming through, but he was able to survive. Luckily, he had the groovy glob.
8: To rescue him.
6: To rescue him like Dudley Do-Right.
7: Maybe the most confusing show we've ever done.
8: That's saying something.
6: And also thanks to Dave Raymond, who would like to remind you, keep goo out of your eyes. But now we must say once again, you can go ahead and pull up your list of coaches over there, DJ, if you need to have
7: what
6: some
7: are you
6: material.
7: Talking about?
6: We say hello once again to the Invasion, Donovan and Matt, who sound like they are within walking distance of a Big 12 commission.
9: We are, yes.
10: Yeah, for sure.
9: Haven't seen him today, but he's around here somewhere.
6: Is he around the guy that kept saying tortillos and tortillos? You all seen that guy?
9: They label that as a tense exchange, and it didn't feel like it was tense at all. It just, he had, well.
6: It was tense because he told him to get up while he's talking
9: right,
6: to him.
9: And then asked the same question again, and it kind of lingered on. It was, right. It was just more weird than tense.
10: Get up!
9: But, to pull the curtain back just a tad, he was walking around doing a bit of media availability yesterday. So we did speak with him. I think we're going to play it tomorrow. But we did speak with the commissioner, and it's a pretty interesting conversation that we had. So we'll definitely deliver those goods. But we're here today. We're going to have Sonny Dykes, the head coach of TCU, on with us at 10:15. But other than that, man, I think we're just going to wait and see if we can bring anyone else. We had a really good day yesterday. We're going to talk with DJ Lagway, the new quarterback of the Baylor Bears, today at 10:50. So we should be a fun day out here today.
6: Okay.
9: Yeah, are you excited?
6: Yeah. No.
9: That's great.
6: I just need – I'm looking for fireworks from these kinds of things. And okay. If they're not going to happen naturally, maybe we need you guys to be out there – getting things going.
7: Stirring
9: well,
7: the pot.
9: To be fair, so your Mark and his handlers or whatever, they kind of were going to blow us off, and then we said, well, Greg Sankey's going to sit down with us in a couple of weeks at SEC Media Day. He's like, all right, where are you guys? And that got him to come over and chat with us. Really did.
11: Greg.
9: It really did, and he was at the table next to us for a long time. And then when he sat here, they tried to rush us a bit, so we blew through a couple of stop signs. So we went a little bit rogue because we had fastballs we needed to fire right underneath his chin.
10: We fired him up
9: because we're not scared of Big 12 media.
10: And we might have a new candidate. I don't know if you guys remember when we were in Atlanta last year for SEC Media Days, the guy that kept going, oof.
6: What? Was he the locked-on Razorback guy?
9: No, it was someone else from, like, South Carolina.
10: Yeah, he was a South Carolina guy.
6: Oh, okay.
9: He was really loud. Like, it scared us the first time he'd open his mouth as we were kind of sitting there quietly preparing for the show, and he just started going off. So
10: yeah.
9: The table next to us yesterday was empty.
10: And now we have a candidate.
9: Now we do have a guy here.
10: For a new oof guy.
9: Yeah, he's pretty loud. Oof. He's not oofing.
10: But he's very
9: norm.
10: Enunciative.
6: Or boofing.
9: He's not oofing.
10: He's very professional broadcaster.
9: And, man, you want to talk about firing off different topics in a 3 or 4 minute span. He's going through the whole list. He went from Terrion Arnold.
10: He did.
9: LeBron.
10: To the Monster Energy sponsorship.
9: To the Big 12 sponsorship. Like,
10: guys.
9: In like a 3-4 minute span.
10: So, we are looking at a conference that could have the Monster Energy M in the middle of every logo on every jersey, basketball, football. That, guys, that's what we are looking at.
11: These are good ideas. I'm writing all these down for tomorrow.
6: I'm here to radio show crushing.
9: It is first take on the radio, just going topic to topic. He's making sure around the horn.
11: Where is he based out of?
9: I don't know. We were trying to figure that out.
10: I think they're Stillwater.
6: New York?
10: I think that's an Oklahoma State affiliated. Okay. No, that's KUIL. That's Western Kansas.
11: Go give him some tips, guys. Y'all are veterans in this business. Y'all are at the pinnacle.
10: He's way better at it than we are.
11: Go show him the ropes.
10: That guy was enunciating very clearly.
9: Yes.
10: He was making really hardcore points.
6: Cups.
9: Right.
10: I mean, his Terrion Arnold take was dead on.
9: I mean, let me tell
6: you. Was he defending Terrion?
10: No,
9: that's ridiculous. How would you even think something like that?
10: Now, let me ask you a question. Why would you want that type of a risk on your football team?
9: And it makes sense. I'm writing everything down.
10: Again, I ask, why?
11: Have y'all seen Jimmy Rogers out there and asked what ISU's going to do at quarterback?
6: You're an idiot.
11: With Rocco Beck gone?
6: Did y'all encounter any of this at Southland Conference Media Day?
9: Yes, that's my home. That's my home turf. So I don't know why we didn't go to Southland Conference meeting.
10: We have seen Hulk Hogan's wife is out here.
9: No.
6: Oh.
9: No, she's not.
10: I'm pretty sure that's her. It's not her.
11: We're getting conflicting reports. What does that mean?
6: I need to see whoever. I don't care what her real job or person is. I need to see a picture of this lady.
10: I am telling you.
9: Okay.
10: I pointed her out, and I said, I think that's Hulk Hogan's wife. Travis and Donnie both are like, okay.
6: Is it because she looks like Hulk Hogan?
10: She looks like Hulk Hogan's wife.
6: Okay.
9: I'll take care of you, Justin.
10: Now, we're far away because we're in the end zone and over there, like on the opposing, like 35-yard line. I'm pretty sure that's Ric Flair. See him right there in the green jacket.
6: Why are there so many wrestling personalities out at Big 12?
11: And not current ones either. Classic.
12: Yeah. You wouldn't believe the crossover there.
6: Iron Sheik's cousins out here.
9: It's old as Stone Cold.
10: Is that Macho Man? No. Is that Hacksaw Jim Duggan right there?
6: Oh, that's the sock from Mr. Socko there on the table.
9: Hush. Ho, ho, ho.
6: Well.
9: Don't call me that.
6: I know. For a fact.
10: Yes. Terrion Arnold.
9: Okay.
6: Today is Birdhouse Day.
9: Today is Birdhouse Day. No Corby.
6: Yeah.
10: Can't wait to get those questions.
9: I am going to put the tweet out and see if they'll finally let me anchor a segment.
6: Ooh. Well,
9: that's all I've been wanting to do. Just be in charge of one segment.
11: Can I submit one now?
6: What Doug Heffernan was up to in season 5.
10: What would you like to know?
11: What's Lance Leipold going to do about that O-line at Kansas?
10: Okay. Probably not much.
12: I think I saw something about this morning.
6: Oh, this is not what your mark meant when he said greater than 12.
10: I think the real struggle is who's going to replace Daniels.
6: Well, we'll let you guys figure that out.
9: Okay.
6: And you are right there in the mix.
9: What is it? Will you hush? But
10: thank
9: why?
10: You. Thank you.
6: Donovan and Matt coming up next on The Invasion.
9: Oof.
11: Colin Klein, Joey McGuire.
6: Thank you.
11: Kenny Dillingham.
6: DJ.
10: Okay.
6: Yeah, what are you going to do tomorrow? They're back out there tomorrow.
10: Dave Aranda, who's next?
6: Thank you to Baldy. Thank you to Deddy.
11: Eric
6: and
11: Morris.
6: Thank you to Tyler, Mr. Tipsheet.
10: I like that one.
6: He is Ham. He is DJ. I am Monty. We will talk again tomorrow morning.
11: Mike Mangini.
6: At 6 o'clock, unless I hit DJ in the face with a machete.
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20: A better life with Dr. Sanjay Gupta.
21: Osteoporosis affects millions of people in the United States and around the world. It's a disease that basically causes someone's bones to become weak, brittle, and porous, which can increase their risk of fractures. Now, the good news here is there are things you can do other than, or in addition to, taking medications to prevent fractures before it's too late. One is to up your intake of calcium and vitamin D. You also want to eat more protein. One functional medicine dietitian told us that that helps build muscle, and if you're building muscle strength, then you are also building bone strength. You want to be mindful of your workouts. The best ways to build bone density, one therapist told us, are going to be resistance exercises like lifting weights, and also exercises that make your bones take a bit of an impact, such as jumping or even running, just loading the bones a little bit more. I'm Dr. Sanjay Gupta, helping you live a better life.
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9: Justin Foskey goes 2-for-2 off the bench with a homer, two RBIs, helping the Rangers beat the Angels 8-3. 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
10: The whole point of the offseason was, hey, clean slate. For him to be this successful, Justin has been huge for us against left-handers all year long, and that was one of the biggest hits of his career so far.
9: Series continues at 7:05 tonight with Diamond Talk afterwards here on The Ticket. Mavs sending Chris Middleton to the Wizards as part of a larger 6-team trade. Middleton had played in Washington last season before being dealt to Dallas as part of the Anthony Davis deal. And Lionel Messi scores his tournament-leading 8th goal to help Argentina defeat Egypt 3-2 in the round of 16. Argentina faces Switzerland in the quarterfinals on Saturday. That is The Ticket Ticker. I'm Ryan Baldwin, Sports Radio 96.7, 13 to The Ticket.
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0: 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This is The Invasion, the world's most dangerous midday show. 9 to 1, middays here on The Ticket. My name is Donovan Lewis. Alongside my radio partner, he is Matt McLaren. Matt, good morning to you.
1: Good morning, Don.
0: Happy Wednesday to you. Happy Wednesday to everyone out there. Thank you so much for joining us. It's the 8th day of July, and we are live from Big 12 Media Days here in Frisco. At the Ford Center at the Star for day number 2. And we are looking forward to bringing the presentation to you. We will have lunchtime with college football. Things got popping yesterday around here around noon.
1: They did, man.
0: So we'll see if we can gather a couple of folks to sit down at the table with us and have football, college football conversations. In the lunch hour starting at 11:55, we'll have the Birdhouse today at 11:30. No Corby, so you can send those tweets to @GreatDonovan. How about that?
1: Okay, look at
0: We'll gather up some questions and have some fun in the Birdhouse with you at 11:30. We'll hop aboard the OSS for other sports stuff at 11:10. Baylor Bear quarterback DJ Lagway will be on the program with us today at 10:55. We'll have the news with Travis at 10:30. Sonny Dykes, the head coach of those TCU Horned Frogs, will sit down at the table with us at 10:10. We'll have our weekly entertainment segment, Hot Dogs in Paradise, at 9:55. And we'll start the show here in about 15 minutes or so, talking about those Dallas Mavericks and the moves that they're making to secure the future, man. We'll discuss that here at the beginning of the show. But the crew, ready to rock with us. Left to right on your radio dial, there is Baldy. Travis is right here in front of me, right here at the Star. And, of course, there is the tip sheet. So, day number 2, Matt, we have West Virginia, TCU,
1: yes,
0: Kansas, Kansas State, Iowa State, Arizona, Cincinnati. I feel like I hit everyone that's going to be here today.
1: Central Florida.
0: And I thought they were here yesterday.
1: I don't recall seeing them, were they? I don't recall seeing Satterfield.
0: Well, you know what? The mascot.
1: The mascot, yeah.
0: Yes, the mascot was here. So maybe that's why I was confused about them being here. So maybe Central Florida is the last team that will be represented here in the Big 12. And speaking of that, not only does Matt have a friend in the mascot from the University of Houston, Sasha,
1: who came
0: right over here today, this morning, and got a little hug from Matt.
1: Yeah, she hugged me because she told me I was like 60 years old.
0: Yeah.
1: Which is not true. I literally use a vitamin C serum on my face every year.
0: Well, I guess that's
1: maybe this is ridiculous.
0: Maybe you need to go up in the vitamin letters to make sure.
1: I use cold pressed organic cranberry oil.
0: It was a joke. She was a
1: she's
0: a mascot. And it's funny to see someone having a conversation with a mascot because they can't talk, but you're still trying to decipher what they're saying. It's almost like having a conversation with like a 9-month-old.
2: They're having like half sign language.
0: Right,
1: because they can't talk to you.
0: They can't say
1: and they don't really know
0: back.
1: Sign language, so it's very basic. So,
2: can the West Virginia Mountaineer talk to you? Because he's just a
1: dude,
2: he can right?
1: Talk.
2: So he
1: yes.
2: can chat.
1: Because he's got to load his gun and stuff.
2: Right.
1: So he probably has to say, you know, down in front when they shoot over the front line.
2: I would hope so.
0: So all the mascots have been here. It's not just if your teams are represented. They're all here. And our capable engineer, Brendan, I don't know when he thought about this, but he decided that he's going to take a photo with every single one of them. So he's been gathering up all the photos. Are you complete? Do you have every photo in your stash so far?
3: No, I'm still about 3 short. I'm looking for both Kansas schools.
0: Okay.
3: And Utah. Whatever Utah is.
0: I thought we saw something from Utah yesterday, didn't we?
1: Was it? Yeah, the bird. It was a
2: bird. There's the Ute. We saw him.
4: Yeah. Hey, bird.
0: Yeah, because we had that discussion about his –
2: A bird,
0: yeah.
2: A ute?
0: Yeah, right.
2: A bird?
0: I didn't know what was happening. So,
1: I mean, if you're just going to pick a bird to be a mascot and it has, like, really there's no affiliation to your school, you should pick a painted bunting.
2: Like, he won't stop talking
0: will
2: about
0: not
2: this
0: stop
2: stupid
0: about
2: bird.
1: It's so beautiful.
0: Gosh.
1: Like, why wouldn't you pick a pretty bird?
2: I've never even heard of this
0: bird. No, and it's weird.
1: There's one in my backyard. I saw it again this morning.
0: Well,
1: it's beautiful.
0: Why don't you capture it and bring it here?
1: I'm not going to. Well,
0: bring it here so you can show everyone how beautiful it is.
1: I showed you guys a picture, didn't I?
2: Matty Birds,
0: of course
2: man.
0: You did.
1: It's like a rainbow, like, but a bird.
0: It's like the picture on your phone. It's your wallpaper on your
1: right.
0: phone. You can't stop talking about it.
2: Every time you check the time, we see the picture of the bird.
1: Okay. I always wanted to see a painted bunting my whole life. Well, since I liked birds. And then I saw it like a month ago in my backyard.
2: That's awesome, dude. It's really, really cool.
1: Well, because I like
0: everyone. Welcome to the field, the Utah Painted Bunting.
1: Great story.
4: Well, if it's going to be a Ute, but it's a bird, because a Ute is the tribe of Utah, the Native American tribe.
2: Mm-hmm.
4: So if you're just going to be like, oh, let's make it a bird instead.
0: Okay, now, yeah, they it's got all a mascot love because the Texas Tech Red Raider
4: right.
0: is at the table next to us now. And again, having a conversation with the mascot just feels weird.
4: Well, I guess if you have a mascot head, then you can't talk. But if you're just a human, like a real human face, then mm-hmm. you can talk.
0: I would think so. I would hope so.
4: He kind of has a exaggerated human head, so he can't talk.
0: No, he can't
2: You
0: speak
2: can't even
0: to
2: see
0: us.
2: His mouth.
0: Right. But he's flapping his hat, and he has a nice big belt buckle.
4: That's right.
0: Oh, and a gun. I don't know how he got that in here. The gun
2: well,
0: is
2: he hit it in his boot. That's out. <Right. laughs> But he's twirling it, too.
0: Yeah, be careful with that. Yeah. Make sure the safety is on.
2: Don't so Doc Holliday us.
0: All right.
4: Those are probably Rujo boots.
0: Oh, yeah, maybe so, but they look very comfortable.
4: Really expensive ostrich skin or maybe caiman.
0: The Arizona Wildcat is here. It is amazing to see because the difference in the Big 12 and the SEC media days that now we've been to a couple of times and we're going back in a couple of weeks is that those players just come out in their suits. They don't have their uniforms on. And I think it feels like these players are required to come down in the interview portion or the opening portion in their uniforms. They'll go across the street to their hotel, they'll get changed, and then they'll come back and they're all their bling and the suits and all that. So it kind of feels a little weird.
4: So the Utah, his mascot name is Swoop. He is a spirited red-tailed hawk, and he replaced their Ute mascot in 1996 with the consent of the Ute Tribal Council, replacing the human that they had. And the reason why they picked that bird is because that is a species native to the state of Utah. That's why they have that bird.
0: It makes sense. Instead of just a painted bunting.
4: Right.
2: I like that they got out in front of it in 96, though.
4: Yes.
2: That's a good timing.
4: Yes, they did. They figured that one out.
0: There's no way the mascot is like not on scholarship, right?
4: Oh, you got to think
0: what
4: so.
0: A
4: I believe
0: great
4: that's
0: way
4: true.
0: To get your education paid for. You get to
4: right.
0: hide in a mask now.
4: And they go
0: I'm
4: to all the
0: sure
4: games and stuff.
0: It's hot as you know what underneath
4: it
0: there.
4: Is.
0: And sometimes it can be a bit challenging, but mascots can get away with anything.
4: I had an intern when I was doing my show in Alabama years. The first time I was out there, one of the interns that we had one semester, I think it was in the summer because football season wasn't going on, she had been the mascot, the person inside the mascot, because Alabama's mascot is an elephant. And so that's the mascot that you see running around called Big Al.
0: Okay.
4: And she was the person inside the costume. And we talked to her a little bit about it. And she said it was really cool because you get to go to all the games, even the national championship game. She's on the field. But, yeah, there are times where it's miserable in there.
0: So it has to be.
2: I see here many universities offer, and this is Google AI telling me this, so asterisk, offer scholarships and tuition waivers to students who audition and perform as their official mascot, typically ranging between a few hundred dollars and $2,000 a year.
0: Oh, so they're not getting full rides.
2: No.
4: Yeah, but it helps a little bit. Plus, you get to go to the games for free, and you get to travel, and that's, I
2: mean, you
4: got
2: to think about it. If it was
4: colossal
2: just like
4: fun.
2: Like Ronald McDonald, he's getting like $25 an hour. So
0: I'm pretty sure they're allowed to identify themselves like on campus or whatever, right? It's not like this secret. Because
4: you can tell people I'm the person I'm
0: I
4: want
0: to get the love.
4: Right. I'm the person inside the head, whatever it is.
0: Inside the colonel costume.
4: Right. I'm knight.
0: I'm Buffalo. I'm Buff the
4: I'm
0: Buffalo.
4: Swoop. I'm whatever.
2: That was like your Batman impression. Right. I am Knight.
4: Whatever the Golden Knights guy's name is.
0: So it feels like it's about this at the same time yesterday. It felt like it was moving a little bit slowly, but they're about to get it kickstarted because we are in one end zone in the podium for the big press conference with the coaches. It's in the other end zone. So we haven't seen a coach get up there just yet, but we'll get everything started and we'll see who we can bring over to the table to have fun here on the last day of Big 12 Media Day. Don't forget, a couple of weeks, we'll be in Tampa for SEC Media Day, Monday, Tuesday, and Wednesday. It's a four-day event. We'll be there for the first 3 days, and we look forward to
4: it. Yeah, because you got to leave.
0: I do.
4: You have the weirdest schedule because you'll be flying to Tampa, and then we're all, of course, flying back that Wednesday evening to Dallas, but you're not leaving the airport.
0: No, I'm not.
4: Which is the craziest thing ever. You're just staying in the airport and then getting on another plane and going to Vegas.
0: I am.
4: And then, from there, getting on a plane from Vegas and going to California for camp.
0: No. We'll be back.
1: Oh, we will?
0: Yeah, we're coming back to Dallas for that next week, and then we leave.
1: Oh, that's right, because we're not leaving until – that's right. Yeah, I forgot. Cowboys camp is a week later this
0: right,
1: year.
0: Right. No, I'll come back to Dallas.
1: That is a lot of traveling, though, because going to Tampa –
0: yeah, I've never
1: Vegas,
0: done that before.
1: California.
0: Yeah, never done that before, so we'll see how that works.
1: But that is a trip, man, that you're not leaving the airport.
0: I'll be back in my city and will not leave.
1: I've never had anybody do – or heard of anybody doing anything like that.
0: Well, we'll see how it goes.
1: So today – yesterday, Brett Yormark got everything going at 10:15, but today the coaches don't take the stage until 11. So it's probably going to be a little quieter in here until we get to about 11 a.m. And you see some of the players got their uniforms on, and they're doing some of the media stuff, sitting at their podiums and taking questions and all that.
0: Yep, I see West Virginia, I see Arizona.
1: But it is a trip to see, especially like, and I don't know who this is walking by here, the tall kid in the Arizona, but he's got his full undershirt on and everything.
0: Yeah.
1: And his jersey halfway down, like the way that he would play.
0: Right, right, with the undershirt that's
1: right.
0: Untucked. Like, he looks game ready.
1: Yes.
0: To walk around and just have interviews. So it's a fun time, man. This is my first time here at Big 12 Media Day. I was wondering how different it would be from SEC. Of course, SEC being the...
1: It's not as hoity-toity.
0: No, it's not. And we said this yesterday, and I don't know if we said it on the air or off the air, but it's almost like the Super Bowl media day where if they bring six players, the players are just on the field. So if you want to walk up and say, hey, can I talk to you for a second with a microphone and a camera, you can grab them, and they'll come over and you can get the interview. The access here is way better than it is at SEC media day. Really strict, and I think they have more outlets at SEC that they're going to take care of their local stations or their local podcast. They make sure that they give them the, all right, we want to get those guys taken care of, and then everything else is kind of a free-for-all. But we had a good day yesterday. We really did.
1: There's a lot of TV at the SEC media days as well, because you'll see ESPN will have their SEC network set up that's there with Feinbaum and that whole crew that's broadcasting live, and there's more TV setups where they pull some of the guys out and they do these private room interviews versus here where everything is just all in one inclusive
0: all here
1: area.
0: On the field. But a great day yesterday. Joey McGuire, Dave Aranda, Nicole Auerbach. Who am I missing? Rich Clark, Brett Yormark that will play probably tomorrow. DJ Lagway that will be played here today. So a very good day yesterday, and hopefully we'll have a good day today. It's 9:27 live from the Star here in Frisco for Big 12 Media Day. We will come back. Let's talk about those Mavericks making moves, and we'll do it next here on The Ticket.
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21: For years, we've been talking about both the positive and negative effects of being on social media. And I would say, by and large, for older adults, social media is net positive. Not all positive, but net positive. Helps them keep in touch with friends and stay social. But for younger people, social media use, especially heavy use, tends to be net negative. In fact, according to this year's World Happiness Report, youth who use social media more than 5 hours a day reported a lower level of well-being. And researchers who study this sort of thing found that many teens wish these platforms didn't even exist, and yet they can't seem to stop using them. Experts we talked to largely suggested two things. Ideally, along with your friend group, take some time offline. Also, try to recurate your algorithm so it shows you posts that'll make you feel good. I'm Dr. Sanjay Gupta, helping you live a better life.

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5: Thank you, Travis. It is 9:34 here on a Wednesday morning with the Invasion. Donovan Lewis, Matt McLaren. It is day two for us here at Big 12 Media Days, the final day of Big 12 Media Days at the Star here in Frisco. And a reminder, if you are a TCU fan, you want to be by the channel around 10:15, we will have head coach Sonny Dykes hanging out with us. TCU, one of those programs in the Big 12 this year that, if things go the right way, could surprise some people and potentially make a run at least to the Big 12 title game. But we'll get into that here in a bit. And of course, don't forget, here in 15 minutes, Hot Dogs in Paradise, our weekly entertainment segment. But let's talk a little Dallas Maverick here, because some of the moves that have been made, including the wild trade last night, in which it was, hey, what do you want? Okay, I want that. Okay, let's do this. Then when this team, hey, what did you need? Just to make all these pieces work, because they were involved in a six-team trade.
6: Yes, they were, and it's a lot of details to get into, and maybe it's a little difficult to do that. But I kind of, because listening to Work in Progress talk this out this morning, and I thought they were right on point with what they were saying, but I wanted to add this to their conversation, because they're talking about these moves that they're making. And they were kind of basically talking about the players. And that's another side that I want to get to just a bit later. When you think about someone coming in new, let's just say I had a business, right? And then I was the CEO of this business and maybe got into a little bit of trouble or had to sell my business, and you come in to take over so-called business, right?
5: Yeah.
6: You walk in, and the first thing you're going to do is kind of look at the books and see, all right, well, what are we working with? How was this business run?
5: Right.
6: How can we try and make things better? And it feels like that's what this front office is doing. Because when we first talked about this offseason, it was all about, man, it feels like the Mavericks don't have a ton of flexibility to try and get better now. So we'll see how they can go about operating, how they bring in new players and trying to get better all at the same time.
5: Sure.
6: And with what they're doing now, not only are they adding talent that can help them win now, they are adding flexibility as far as the money goes, because the dreaded words in the NBA right now is second apron.
5: Oh, yes, very much
6: so. The dreaded words. And that's teams are saying, we just cannot go above the second apron. We can't do that. And now it makes it a little bit more difficult to bring in piece here, piece there, piece there, here. And that's what I feel this front office is their main. And I think that's why when they say we're making moves for the future, that's what they're doing. It's not necessarily, hey, man, let's strip this thing, get younger, and we'll be bad for a few years, and then we'll see how we can get better later on. It's not about that. It's about getting talent here, but including in that, in making your flexibility better in order if you need to make a move down the road. Because they made all these moves with this 16 trade, so they don't have to touch their taxpayer MLE, which, you know, really love to
5: mid-level exception.
6: Yeah. And the trade exception that they got in the Anthony Davis trade. They still have that $20 million. They still have that $15 million that they can use.
5: Right.
6: And then they've added Sasser. They've added Aldama. They added Bibby, the rights to Bibby. And then they drafted the three kids that they drafted in this draft. So now you have this influx of talent. Can they help immediately? man, time will tell. We just don't know about that. But to accomplish that and then improve your financial flexibility to make a move down the road if you need to not be hamstrung and get up under that second apron and have all this talk that make your eyes glaze over, to not have to be involved in that, that's killing two birds with one stone. And that's what I think this front office really majorly want to accomplish when they got here, to make sure we can make, because they had these moves made separately, and then all of a sudden now you have this 16 trade. You still have means to improve your squad if you get into this season and go, you know what? It feels like a little something is missing. We're playing a little bit better than we thought we were. Maybe we have a little something missing that we can bring in. Now right. You have the flexibility to do that, all while having the young talent here to see if they can prove themselves to get better, to be a part of this team when you feel like it's going to be good 2, 3, 4 years down the road.
5: And they've made a couple of moves outside of the draft, the two players that they traded for in Aldama and Sasser. Because I remember when we talked about, this is before they hired Dusty May, before the draft, when Mike Schmitz was in, kind of having that conversation about being curious of, okay, there may not be a big, we're going to ship away P.J. Washington, Daniel Gafford, and Kyrie Irving, but it may be
6: right.
5: A couple of guys that are out there that he had on his mind that he had identified as, man, if we could acquire those guys, they're not big-time names, but I think I can do more with them in the right situation. And I wonder if Sasser and Aldama are two of those guys that kind of fit that, where they're going to be rotational players.
6: I think Aldama, is. They expect him to come in immediately and make a difference.
5: Right, and that does lead you to the belief, and I still kind of wonder this, man, and when we talked about this maybe last week, the front court of this team is extremely crowded.
6: It's loaded.
5: And you do wonder, do they view that as this is great depth? We are not confident that Derek Lively is going to be healthy, one, at the beginning of the season, or two, even maintain health. We feel like they need this. Or is this, now we can be creative and we don't have to be stuck in an opportunity. We can choose an opportunity and identify somewhere else to go.
6: What sticks out to me, Matt, is when Dusty May talked about winning games different ways. And there are times where maybe you have to go big or maybe you have to go small. And it's just a mix and match of things. And now it feels like that they have the flexibility, if they keep all this talent around, to figure out that in this game, okay, you know what? We need to go really big on this portion of this game right now to see if we can go and take this game over and win this game this way. And they can do that because it does feel like it's a bit crowded. But like you said, Lively, man, you just have a huge question mark to say. They got to protect themselves if they want to try and put the best product out there on the floor. And I think that's really important to Masai Ujiri. I really, truly do. Because, yeah, you can look and try to have the Houston Astros model of, we're going to lose 60 games for the next 2 or 3 years, but just wait and see. In those 3 or 4 years down the road, we're going to be good right now. I don't think that's in his DNA. And I think it's okay, we want to win now, but we got to make sure that we have some flexibility just in case we need to make a move or two. And I think they'll always have that in their back pockets. But it seems to me, and we could get any breaking news at any moment, that PJ is gone, or Daniel Gafford is gone, or even Kyrie is gone. Kyrie thing is not going to happen. Kyrie's going to be here. They're not moving him. But the PJ, Daniel Gafford that's been hanging around the offseason, all offseason, maybe that goes down, or maybe he just says, you know what? Those two guys were a huge piece of a team that went to the finals a couple years ago. They can be huge parts of a team that's trying to get their mojo back around another guy that we have as a 1-1. You have a lead dog right now, and those are the hardest ones to come by. All the other ancillary pieces, you can find a guy here. You can find a guy there. You can't find that guy.
5: Right.
6: And they
5: have
6: that guy. So to build around it and to make sure you have the right pieces around it is not a, hey, we have everything figured out right now. You may start the season and go, man, I don't know. If we want to take the next step, maybe it's not PJ. Maybe it's not Daniel Gaff. Maybe you have those thoughts. But right now, I think you can say, whew, look at the talent on this team on paper. If everybody's healthy, we're not a bad team.
5: No, you're competitive, at least for the play-in, and perhaps, who knows, with full health, maybe you can be a little bit better than people are anticipating, and you can stay in the running to, maybe you are a play-in team, but sixth isn't astronomically out of reach for you.
6: Right.
5: And I do kind of wonder as well, because Dusty May, the hard line had him on, was that Monday?
6: Monday, yes.
5: Monday afternoon, and he talked about that. I think it was Bob that asked him the idea of positionless basketball, and you see a lot of guys where now it's not, you're definitely a five or what have you, and that idea. And his response was kind of, it's about getting the best five on the floor that play well together. And I do wonder now if, and again, this is, the health question has to be asked because Lively is a part of that, but you do kind of wonder and you feel now that when Cooper Flagg is not on the floor and Kyrie is not on the floor, that maybe you've got a second unit that comes in that's more cohesive than what we have seen recently. And again, to Dusty May's point of this unit plays well together and can give me, maybe it's just 7 minutes. Hell, maybe it's 4 minutes. But in those 4 minutes, these guys play well together, and that spells me while my two best players aren't
6: right
5: on the court.
6: Right, and I think you have a lot of mix and match possibilities with this team right now.
5: Right, it feels that way.
6: Najee, PJ, and Gaff, and now Marcus Sasser coming over, getting backup point guard minutes. You know what? I know his production has been every year going down in Detroit, but maybe it's like, okay, he just didn't get the opportunity. Maybe we can, like DJ said this morning, unlock a little something that Detroit didn't.
5: Right. You do, man, wonder that, yes.
6: Bro, I'm telling you, I just don't get that excited about watching Summer League. I have because I wanted to see the one free throw thing, and that's about it.
5: Yeah.
6: But now you have all the unknowns with the Mavericks right now, and especially with Mike Schmitz and his international eye to find talent, and a couple of names that you didn't even think about in the draft, that they got the rights to Bibby, and then they drafted the point guard out of Spain. Now they're playing in Summer League. I want to see exactly what they have and what they can bring to the table. So I'll definitely be tuned in to the Mavericks Summer League game tomorrow night to see how they work together and how they operate. Man, it's usually I just don't even worry about it. I don't skip it. Yeah, I wanted to see the first couple of games of Coop last year, and once they said he wasn't playing anymore, I didn't even check it out. But now I'm all about it just to see what they have and can they make a difference for this big team this year. Because we automatically think, all right, you draft a guy, international guy, oh, you stash him, and he'll be good here in the next year or two or something like that. And, man, they already signed the dude that they got the rights to, Bibby, signed him to a two-year deal. I think it's a two-way contract, but he's here. And now the point guard from Spain, he's here. So now we got to see if they're going to make that huge difference here on the team this year. So I'm pretty excited about that.
5: Yeah,
6: to check them out.
5: When's the game tomorrow? What time is it?
6: 6 o'clock, I believe.
5: Dang, 6 o'clock. Yeah, that's very watchable. That's fantastic.
6: Yeah,
5: because I'd like to see that too. I assume like Merez Johnson is going to play.
6: No doubt, he is.
5: And you got to imagine that he's going to get at least a couple of games in the summer league. So it is exciting to see some of these new pieces, and very curious to see how it plays out. I think it's an exciting season. Again, you kind of have the curiosity with your eyebrow raised on the health issue, but really the only health issue to me is Derek Lively. The other ones, you never know, a sprained ankle, a hamstring, whatever the case may be that they seem to deal with from time to time. But even if it's not Derek Lively and he can't be out there, you still got to be excited about the other pieces that, again, because we bring up the health thing. And you go, well, Kyrie. Well, man, that was such a freak injury.
6: Yeah.
5: And I don't know if maybe his body is aging and that is going to be a concern where he's going to be dealing with a little bit more of those as-you-age type deals.
6: Right.
5: But outside of that, there's really no reason to believe that he's not back and can roll with you 65 games.
6: Maybe I'm just blowing it off and should have a little bit of concern, but it doesn't. I have zero concerns about him coming back and being the same Kyrie.
5: I just don't know why he
6: maybe not 100, maybe it's 90, but 90 or 95% of Kyrie, I'll take over 100% of a whole lot of other players. I don't have any concerns about him being the player that we think he is. And I don't even want to discount the Russian kid that they traded for also on draft night. Ishchenko, playing in Summer League also. So it's just all the
5: – pass me the ball.
6: It's not the huge names. Like you said, okay, they didn't trade for Kawhi. Or they didn't trade for Ja Morant or anything like that. But it feels like the pieces that are coming together that you're definitely seeing a type that he has, Ujiri Schmitz, that they have, that they want to be on this team, that can be a winning part of it and rotational player. So excited to get it going. And that's tomorrow. They'll have their first Summer League game, and we'll be all about it. All right, it's the Invasion. We are live at Big 12 Media Day here at the Star in Frisco. Don't forget, the Birdhouse will be with me today. So at Great Donovan, send those tweets for the Birdhouse at 11:30 so we can have some fun there. Coming up next, it is our weekly entertainment segment. Let's have a little Hot Dogs in Paradise. That's next here on The Ticket.
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17: You know, summer is a great time to re-examine how much time your kids are spending on social media, along with what they are seeing and who they are engaging with. Ask them how the posts in their feed make them feel. These apps are built to be addictive, so kids, all of us in fact, will keep coming back for more, even when we are made to feel worse. It's bizarre. You might need to help your son or daughter reset their algorithm by unfollowing certain accounts and following or interacting with more positive ones. They might need suggestions of other healthier things to do, or to see you leading the way by example and putting your own phone away. In the run-up to bedtime, everyone's phone should go away, no questions asked. And if you need some help sort of, I guess, resetting expectations, try engaging parents of your kids' friends for a more coordinated effort. I'm Dr. Sanjay Gupta, helping you live a better life.
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0: The Hammer Alley Podcast, an 80s flashback mockumentary. 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
10: Ticker. Ticker brought to you by Cosmic Grandscape in the Colony. Rangers get an 8-3 win over the Angels, but Jacob deGrom exits after five innings with left hip and leg tightness. The right-hander discussing the injury.
11: Felt this in between starts. This week it kind of lingered. Cut my warm-ups a little short because I was like, hey, I feel it. Like, there's no reason to keep pushing this. Let's just go pitch in the game. So wanted to go out there and go as long as I could. The fifth, it was tightening up, and we were like, hey, this is probably enough.
10: Two teams meet again tonight at 7:05 with Diamond Talk afterwards here on the Ticket. Mavs part of a six-team trade that includes their previous moves this offseason. The main addition to the trade, sending Chris Middleton and a second to the Wizards as part of a sign-and-trade. Switzerland and Colombia play to a 0-0 stalemate in regulation, but it's the Swiss who prevail, making four or five penalty kicks. Switzerland on to the quarterfinals, facing Argentina Saturday. Ticker also service of the Mesquite Gun Show. The Mesquite Gun Show is this weekend only at the Mesquite Convention Center. 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That is the Ticket Ticker. 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
12: It is 9:57 here on a Wednesday morning with the invasion. It's Donovan Lewis, not McLaren, as we continue day two out here at Big 12 Media Days at the Star in Frisco. A reminder, coming up here in about 15 minutes or so, we should have the head coach of TCU, Sonny Dykes, going to sit down and have a chat. Talk to him about his TCU squad coming off a couple of nine-win campaigns.

0: campaigns. Can they take that step forward? Can they challenge for the Big 12 title this year? We'll find out. Also, don't forget, tomorrow, am I the jerk? Maybe. 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You can send them to us. We'll go through a few of those tomorrow.
1: Let's also pop up the birdhouse today at Great Donovan, because there's no Corby today. He's on vacation. Let's get some birdhouse questions in so we can have some fun at 11:30 live here at the Ford Center at Great Donovan. Send those tweets.
0: Yes, please. And we'll go through a few of them.
1: Yep.
0: But it is Hot Dogs in Paradise, our weekly entertainment segment, talking about things that entertain us. Maybe it's a book, maybe it's a TV show or a movie. So I heard Justin talking about this driving in with Whip filling in for the Musers this morning, talking about how he's been going through some of those old like TNT shows that are on streaming services now. And I got roped into one that I always kind of wanted to watch. And it's, man, that it debuted almost 20 years ago. I think 2009. Originally, the first season was on NBC, and then TNT picked it up. And it's called Southland, which is a cop show about the LAPD and homicide detectives and their workings together and all that. It's, I think one of the showrunners on it was on NYPD Blue back in the day. And it's got a very, very ensemble cast of people that you will certainly recognize when you watch it. Like, man, okay, like Regina King's in it. She plays one of the detectives, and all kinds of people that are in this thing. And it's, I like that type of genre, like The Wire, The Shield type cop detective drama type thing. And so this, and I don't know how they got away with it, but they say the F word a few times an episode on a show that originally ran on NBC. Now, it was late at night, so technically it was after FCC regulations, I imagine.
1: I'm pretty sure they still beeped it out.
0: And maybe they
1: did. On NBC, and then you don't have to do that, you know, on cable.
0: But, man, it's I'm five episodes in. The first season, I think, is 7.
1: Okay.
0: The second season is 6, and the last 3 seasons are 10 episodes each. And it's the ensemble, it's very, like, you're riding along with the cops, and the action is always there. And, I mean, it's very realistic of what they're dealing with out there in L.A.
1: You know, we always talk about, and Corby is pretty big on this one when we talk to him, about, okay, if there's a director out there that you'll just pretty much gravitate towards, and anything that he'll put out there that you'll watch, or if there's an actor out there that, okay, if they're in it, I'm pretty much know I'm going to like it. And we always, and I always think about the big dogs. Because I'll pretty much watch anything that Denzel is in, but I'm not by myself. That's a lot of people will do is say that same thing.
0: Yep.
1: You mentioned Regina King. She's someone that if she's in it, I'll watch it. I've always liked her from 227. When I don't know if that was a very first acting gig, but that was, she was on 227. She was the daughter of Marla Gibbs.
0: Yeah, that had to be.
1: From that to now, man, anything that she's been in, I will definitely take in. I really enjoy her work, dude.
0: Yeah, because she's been in a bunch of stuff.
1: She
0: that
1: has.
0: Had it to was, be one of her first. Yeah, it was. So
1: 227 was the first?
0: Yeah, 227. She was in that from 1985. Okay, yeah. And then her first movie, she was in Boys in the Hood, and Poetic Justice.
1: Yep.
0: Oh, she was in Higher
1: Learning. Higher Learning, absolutely.
0: Oh, God, I love that movie. Yeah, 227.
1: She was Ice Cube's sister in Friday. Like, she's been in a ton of things that I've watched. And I think every time she's in something, I'll go, you know what? I'll check that out because I like her work.
0: Yeah, she's really
1: not just
0: solid.
1: One of the main actors that when you see, okay, of course, Denzel. Yeah, I'm going to watch it. It's Denzel. Everyone's in that same category. But give me Regina King.
0: Yeah, and it's one of those things because I've been going through. I do this from time to time where it'll be a movie that I've seen, but I haven't seen it in like 20 years. And there's a movie on Netflix that I watched this past weekend, The Good Shepherd, which is a Matt Damon movie from 20 years ago, in which he plays. It's kind of loosely based, it's a fictitious take on the beginning of the CIA, and some of the characters in it are based on real life characters, but they call them different names and stuff like that. And it's 2.5 hours long, but I got into that and broke it out over a couple of days and watched it. But it feels like sometimes I'm looking for something to watch, and so then sometimes in the summer when new things aren't coming out of shows that I like, I'll jump in on some of those things that maybe, like Southland's a great example of that. I kept seeing the preview before. I was like, yeah, I'll watch the first episode and see if I like it. And I did. So now I'm going through that.
1: I got to remember the program that my wife is watching. She is an absolute complete binge watcher, and I'm not. But she's been watching something. Is it Oh man, I said I was going to remember that for this segment. It's called BMF. And man, she has been actively just yelling and laughing and oh my gosh at the television with the door closed, and I'm thinking, man, what the heck is going on? Why am I not in on this? Like, she's, I kind of like not watching TV with her. We do have the shows that we watch together, and now we've fallen behind on House of the Dragon. We've only watched episode one, and I think episode three may be coming out this week, and our episode
2: came out on Sunday.
1: Yeah, so we're already two behind.
2: You're now, fine, dude. Just watch one.
3: Better so. Watch them.
1: I know,
3: you
1: but
3: can't
1: I'm
3: miss
1: trying.
3: Out.
1: I'm trying to. I'm not trying not to cheat.
2: You're setting yourself up for failure. You're because not a binger, and then you fall behind, and you're like, I can't
1: I
2: catch up. Just pick a day.
1: Because I will say, you know what? I'm too far behind. I'm not going to watch it by myself, and then boom.
2: You got to get it out of your head that you need to watch it on the night of or the night after. Just pick a night of the week, and this is hot D night. House of the Dragon.
1: Oh, I was about to say, those come way few and far between.
3: Maybe that's something you need to work
2: maybe,
3: on.
2: Maybe, yeah, schedule it. See if it happens more.
1: Yeah,
3: maybe you can watch House of the Dragon and be like, what do you think? You want to see more dragon?
2: Yeah.
1: Yeah, it's just say pop episode three in.
3: And then, yeah,
1: look. That's it.
2: Look, maybe honey, you can this incorporate is Enter the Dragon. You can try this one,
1: okay,
2: too.
1: You know,
3: like, hey, I brought a sword. What do you think?
1: She's kind of looking. Where?
2: All right, put the magnifying glass away, all right?
1: All right, you're not the Monopoly man. Take that thing off. Yeah, so I got to try not to fall behind, but, you know, we're working on it. We'll see. But the Emmy nominations are slowly coming out. I think it's supposed to have everything revealed today. Yeah, I've only seen two categories so far.
3: I thought
1: far.
3: They were doing the announcements at 10:30 this morning.
1: Oh, it's 10:30,
3: so
1: okay.
3: They've leaked a few.
1: Yeah, they've leaked a couple of categories. One was Outstanding Reality Competition Program. And Dancing with the Stars, RuPaul's Drag Race, Survivor, Top Chef, and The Traitors are the nominees for that. And Outstanding Variety Series, that's The Daily Show, Jimmy Kimmel, Last Week Tonight with John Oliver, Late Show with Stephen Colbert, and Saturday Night Live.
3: That's such a trip.
1: Those are the only two.
3: I have not watched a late night show of that nature
1: in
3: years.
1: Me either.
3: Now, I may see a little clip on a reel or something like that, and I don't stop down and watch Saturday Night Live, but I see a lot of the sketches on social media, and I'll watch whole sketches at times. But I have not sat down and watched a Jimmy Fallon, Jimmy Kimmel type
1: me
3: show
1: either.
3: In... I don't even remember the
1: And
3: last
1: I don't
3: time.
1: Know what would make me watch
3: I don't,
1: it. I don't
3: know
1: who
3: either.
1: Could be on there that would
3: right.
1: say, all right, you know what? I'm going to check this out. And if that is, it's just a one-time basis, and then I am totally out. And I was a religious watcher
3: right.
1: of Letterman, like Arsenio. Like, I watched those. I watched them every single night. And now it doesn't even cross my mind.
3: Yeah,
1: only time it is if I'm watching the news and I turn around and turn away and walk off. And then when I come back, it's after 10:35, 10:45, and there's Kimmel on Channel 8 after the news. But I pick up the remote, turn it off, and go to bed.
3: That's a trip. And I wonder, those shows have evolved so much, because that used to be millions and millions of people were watching those shows.
1: How you wound down the evening watching those late night TV shows.
3: I don't know how many people are just stopping down on those anymore, especially with the options that are out there.
1: Man, I think a good night is a couple of million for one of them. I don't know who's leading. I don't know who's winning, but I think if you get a couple of million eyeballs on it, and that seems like the low end of what you would expect right now.
3: Okay, so the most watched late night television show, Jimmy Kimmel Live, The Tonight Show with Jimmy Fallon. Let's see. Okay, so Jimmy Kimmel is the leader at the late one in the 18 to 49 time slot. Whoa. The Tonight Show with Jimmy Fallon closely follows in the ratings, averaging over 1.3 million viewers.
1: Yeah.
3: That's incredible.
1: It's going down real, really, really fast, man, and far. I don't know when it started, but now it's just no one's. I guess we always talk about you have so many other options, but I don't know if it. Maybe it did affect. I don't know. I don't know the reason why, but count me in as one of the people who I just don't even pay attention. Again, I don't know if you say, hey, so-and-so is going to be on Kimmel, that will make me stop down and watch it. I don't know that name. It doesn't move the needle for me ever.
3: Yeah, I don't think it would for me. I don't know who it would be. And even then, if it was someone somehow that caught my attention, I would probably just wait until somebody clipped out that interview and go watch that by itself. And I didn't realize that they were that low. Like, even Kimmel had said the first week, like a month ago in June, he pulled in $2.7 million, and Fallon was at 1.3. Yeah. So that is so much lower than I thought they were, honestly. Like, I still thought it was maybe $4 or $5 million. I don't know. But I guess a lot of television on the networks now is a lot like that because there's just so many options out there to watch.
1: Yeah, the number one show on television, what are they pulling in?
3: That's not football.
1: Right. That's not sports.
3: Right. A non-sports, non-World Cup, non-political debate. Just like just a normal, like Abbott Elementary, whatever you want to call it. I don't know if that's the top show or not, just using it.
1: And I know, I guess once it gets to the fall, maybe we will have, more eyeballs on it when it comes to, I don't know. But now when you look at the most popular shows, it's all streaming stuff. And I'm trying to get in there, but we'll find out and see. But I just don't. You remember seeing some of the, Cosby Show on the week of had like 24 million people. It's not even a show on TV that's probably a fourth of that, maybe even a fifth of that right now.
3: Okay, so the highest rated TV show for the 2025-2026 season, this is pretty significant, is CBS's Marshals, which is a spinoff of Yellowstone, and it pulled in at roughly 20.7 million viewers. But again, that's also because I think that not only can you watch it on CBS, but you can also watch it on
1: Paramount.
3: Right. So, okay. Yeah, but it all these are counted as multi, because everything on CBS is also on Paramount. Everything on ABC is also on Hulu and Disney.
1: Yeah.
3: So the highest rated ABC show is something called High Potential, which pulls in 16 million. But again, you can also stream that.
1: Yeah, I'm talking about Night Of, right there on that network. The audience that it
3: but is. I wonder how many shows, because pretty much everything is tied into some form of a streaming platform. Like, you can either watch it live on CBS or you can
1: available
3: watch it live on
1: on
3: Paramount Plus. Yeah. You can watch it.
1: No, that's true. All right, that's our weekly entertainment segment. It's Hot Dogs in Paradise. It is 10:09. We are live here at Big 12 Media Day here at the Star in Frisco. We're at the Ford Center having a really good time. Day two. We'll hear from DJ Lagway, the quarterback of the Baylor Bears, coming up at 10:50. But coming up next, we are scheduled to have Sonny Dykes on, the head coach of the TCU Horned Frogs. We'll see if he appears next here on The Ticket.
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21: A better life with Dr. Sanjay Gupta.
22: Osteoporosis affects millions of people in the United States and around the world. It's a disease that basically causes someone's bones to become weak, brittle, and porous, which can increase their risk of fractures. Now, the good news here is there are things you can do other than, or in addition to, taking medications to prevent fractures before it's too late. One is to up your intake of calcium and vitamin D. You also want to eat more protein. One functional medicine dietitian told us that that helps build muscle, and if you're building muscle strength, then you are also building bone strength. You want to be mindful of your workouts. The best ways to build bone density, one therapist told us, are going to be resistance exercises like lifting weights, and also exercises that make your bones take a bit of an impact, such as jumping or even running, just loading the bones a little bit more. I'm Dr. Sanjay Gupta, helping you live a better life.
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27: 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Mackenzie Gore on the mound for the Rangers in Game 2 against the Angels tonight. Lefty's rough June continued in his first July start, giving up 5 runs in 5 innings in a loss to Cleveland. First pitch 7:05, Diamond Talk afterwards here on the ticket. Across the pond at Wimbledon, the women's semifinals matchups are now set. American Coco Gauff in her first semi at the event. She'll face world number 10 Karolina Muchova at 7:30 tomorrow. And no games today on soccer's biggest stage as the teams regroup for the quarterfinals. The action resumes tomorrow with one of the favorites, France, battling Morocco at 3. 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
3: It is 10:17. It is a Wednesday morning here with The Invasion. Donovan Lewis, Matt McLaren, as we continue. We are here at Big 12 Media Days at the Star in Frisco, and joining us right now, sitting down, the head coach of those TCU Horned Frogs, it is Sonny Dykes. How you doing, Coach?
29: Good. How are you guys?
3: We're good, man. Very good. You enjoying media day so far? No, you just day just began.
0: Yeah, it's early. Yeah, so you know there's still plenty of opportunities to screw something up. But yeah, we're off to a good start so far. You know,
1: man, they have to be selling those blazers in the pro shop or something. Man, you're looking pretty spiffy out here.
0: I appreciate
1: today.
0: It. Hey, purple is an acquired taste for sure.
1: It pops on you,
0: yeah,
1: coach.
0: But you know what's funny? I didn't own one piece of anything purple until I went to TCU, and now I don't own anything but purple. So it's been fun. That part's cool.
3: So you guys coming off back-to-back 9-win seasons, and, of course, 8-4 in the regular seasons, a couple of bowl wins the last 2 years. What do you think has been lacking in taking that step from that 8-4 regular season to maybe that 10-11 win, what have you, regular season?
0: Yeah. I mean, that's been frustrating. You know, yeah. when you look at it on paper and you go, yeah, you've won 18 games and 2 9-win seasons, you go, pretty good. You know, most people would, I think college football would like to have that. I think we want to have a lot more. And so we've looked at it. I mean, that's the one thing you do all the time. You're always constantly evaluating your program. Okay, why? And we felt like we lost some games that we probably should not have lost. You know, this is my 16th year as a head coach. You know, and in the past, we didn't lose those games. You know, in the last 2 years, we've lost some of those. And we started looking at it, and it's because we turned the football over. You know, we're 31-4 when we win or tie the turnover battle. Not just win it, just tie it. And so, you know, the games that we felt like we had a chance to win or probably should have won, you know, turnovers plagued us. And so that was the thing for us is we, you know, had a change at offensive coordinator, was going out and finding the guy that we could come in and play a little bit, allow us to play a little bit more controlled football, run the football better, take a little heat off our quarterback, which I think would result in fewer turnovers. And went out and signed and hired Gordy Samish from UConn. And he came in, and you know, the biggest thing that stuck out to me was the last 2 years they turned the ball over 5 times.
3: Yeah, it's crazy.
0: You know, 3 times 1 year, twice another year.
3: Yeah, twice last year, yeah.
0: Yeah, and you go and you look at that and you go, if we had turned it over 5 times the last 2 years, where would we have been? And so, you know, I'm pretty confident we would have been in the playoff, you know, and without necessarily a great football team, but that's what you have to do to get into the college football playoff. Now, there's a small margin for error. You've got to control the things you can control, and turning the ball over is one of them.
1: It's Coach Sonny Dykes from TCU here at the table with us. Now, recruiting has always been recruiting, but how different is this transfer portal window as far as trying to replace important players? You have a new quarterback on your team this year. When you're trying to find that replacement and you're going into that portal, man, how much of a rush it is to get there as quickly as you can to get the guy that you really, truly want?
0: Yeah, I think that's kind of – it's different for everybody. You know, there's some football teams that, you know, may have a payroll of $40, $45 million. And so what they do is they – play their schedule, and then they say, okay, all the teams we played and all the teams in college football, we're just going to go get their best players. You know, and that solves a lot of problems quickly, and that's a good thing to have an opportunity to do that. Unfortunately, that's kind of not where we are at TCU right now, and so we've got to do it different. We have to recruit high school players. We've got to, number one, choose the right people. We have to do a really good job developing those guys, and then for us, it's about retaining those players. And so the vast majority of our money goes to retaining our players and keeping the guys in our program. You know, our quarterback moved on, and so as you talked about, we had to go get a quarterback. And we found Jaden Craig early in the process. And part of it was, you know, when we hired Gordon Samish to be the offensive coordinator, he had been on the East Coast at UConn. He was kind of from the same area that Jaden's from. There was a little bit of connection between those two guys. And as you said, there was an absolute race to go get him. And there was those quarterbacks that were going to be, you know, the $4, $5, $6, $7 million guys. But that wasn't going to be what we could do. But we wanted to go get the next, you know, the guy that we felt like was as good as those guys, maybe just did it at a different level. And so we were able to go find Jaden, who was very productive at Harvard, very successful. Obviously really smart guy, is a economics major and graduate from Harvard. And you know, just liked him, really, and the more we talked to him, the more we thought it was a great fit.
3: How much do you see Jeremy Payne kind of growing as this season progresses? Because the back part of last season, he just basically exploded on the scene, but it was later in the year last year.
0: Yeah. Yeah, really, really excited about him. Yeah, I think, you know, he played exceptionally well in the bowl game, you know, had that great catch in overtime and scored that touchdown. when it didn't look real good. It was kind of bleak. We were getting ready to have to kick about a 50, 60-yard field goal. And so, anyway, he played well in that game, played well against Houston, played well against Cincinnati, really finished the season strong. And so what we're doing schematically I really think fits his skill set. I think he'll end up being one of the more productive backs in the Big 12. The thing I like is we've got, you know, John Denman, who's a young running back that's very much different than Jeremy, and then we've got some bigger guys in there as well and two freshmen that are really incredibly talented. So I love our room. I think it's a real diverse room at running back, and I think it's going to be a productive group.
3: I wanted to ask you about Landon Walker coming over, a guy that you guys picked out of the Colorado School of Mines who had in his career at Division II like over 2,200 yards. He's a big dude. He's a local product. He played at Keller.
0: Yep.
3: 6'2", 220. How can you use him?
0: Yeah. Interesting story. His dad played for my dad at Texas Tech.
3: Okay.
0: So I knew his dad, you know, from, you know, the time when I was in college. Yeah, he was he's going to be, I think, really kind of a change-up for us in a lot of ways. I mean, you know, you throw Jeremy Payne out there, who's a quick, fast, sudden runner, you know, one-cut guy, and then you give the ball to this big 235-pound guy that can pound it. And so it gives us diversity. And, again, that's, if you said what are you most excited about with your offense, I think we have tons of diversity. We got three or four tight ends that can play. You know, we could get into 13 personnel with a running back and three tight ends. We could play with two backs. We could play with five wide. You know, we have the capabilities of doing a lot of different things offensively and with guys that are talented, not just for the sake of doing it, but to get guys on the field and create some good matchups. So I'm excited about that part of it.
1: It's Coach Sonny Dykes from TCU at the table with us for a few more minutes. How excited are you about Dublin? I know when you sign it, it's that far
0: away, but now that
1: it's here, going across the pond, how exciting is that?
0: It's cool. I mean, it's cool. It's, you know, it's a logistical nightmare for coaches and for all of us. But, yeah, I think it's going to be great for our fans. I mean, I can't believe, you know, how many tickets that we've sold to that. I mean, there's a million TCU people going to that game. We have tremendous support. It's going to be a great experience. You know, for our fans, I think it'll be a great one for our players. It'll be a pain in the rear end for the coaches, but it's okay. That's part of it. We got to make sure we handle that thing the right way, though. You go back and you look at the history of that game.
3: Yeah.
0: You know, the teams have not performed well after they played in that game, and that's something that we're certainly aware of. And I've talked to a number of coaches and administrators about, okay, what would they do different? Why do they think that it affected them late in the year? The fortunate thing for us is it's week zero. It's the first college football game of the season. So we'll have an open week when we come back, week one, and I think hopefully we'll be able to get back into the rhythm and then pick up where we left off week two.
1: And that makes a huge difference, right, having the week off? Because how
0: – All the difference in the world.
1: Because you said it's a nightmare for coaches. Is it trying to get the kids focused on football because it's a new experience to go over and play a game like that?
0: Yeah, just the logistics of – because, you know, you play the game, you spend the night, you don't get back till late Sunday, and so now you're, you know, 24 hours behind in your preparation. And so, fortunately for us, again, we're not having to hurry up and try to play a game the next week. And so, we'll be able to get our guys back, you know, hopefully get them rested, get the jet lag over, get them back readjusted to Central Time Zone, and then
1: get them out of the Irish accents, all that stuff. Right?
0: Exactly.
1: Yeah.
3: How early do you go over there? I mean, are you going like the week ahead so that you can experience Ireland at all?
0: We go Thursday.
3: Really? Yeah, okay. So it's a quick trip.
0: Yeah, it is. It's a quick trip. We'll practice Wednesday, kind of travel overnight. And then get there Thursday, and so we'll get to do a little bit of stuff.
3: Yeah.
0: You know, I think we have a couple of things planned for our players Thursday to have a chance to you know, see some of the Irish culture. But then, you know, it's all business, really. And then after the game Saturday is when, you know, they can go out.
3: That is a quick turnaround. I didn't realize it was that quick.
0: It is. It's
1: so
0: pretty quick.
1: Let's talk about this conference really quickly, because it feels like it has been. Last year was pretty wide open. Everyone's kind of bunched together. And if you feel that same way, because you guys had difficulties closing out games last year.
0: Yeah.
1: You were in it, like, we're going to get this, and couldn't close out games last year. Do you still feel that you're right there to say, all right, we can take over this conference, because you do have a lot of people kind of grouped together as far as not a ton of standout teams.
0: Yeah. I mean, I think last year you look at it, and, you know, to me, just looking at, you know, last year's teams, we played BYU, we did not play Texas Tech last year. You know, to me, those are the two best teams in the league, you know, from a personnel standpoint, and they played in the championship game. So it's just the league has been so diverse. Every year it's different. Anybody can win it. It's wide open. You know, I think, as I said, I think those two teams have kind of taken a step. And it's up for the rest of us now to take that step with them, you know, and get there with them. And But the one thing that's cool about this league, man, every game is a battle, like you said, and you better be able to close out games. In order to close out games, you look at us last year, we're on the road against Arizona State, and we're up 17-0. Got a chance, really, to kind of probably close the game out and score and turn the football over. And all of a sudden now, you know, we end up losing the football game. And, you know, we can't make those kind of mistakes. When you have those kind of opportunities to go win on the road against a really good football team, you got to find a way to do it.
1: Well, Coach, we can't thank you enough for the time.
0: Really, very much appreciate it.
1: Yeah,
0: good to see the ticket here at you know, Big 12 Media Day. Appreciate you guys coming and supporting the league, man. It's awesome. Yeah, man.
1: Hey, let's do it again real soon.
0: Yeah, we'll do it. Thank you, guys.
1: Appreciate Coach Sonny Dykes from TCU here at the table with us, Big 12 Media Day. We will speak with DJ Lagway at 10:50. But coming up next, it is the news with Travis right here on The Ticket.
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21: A Better Life with Dr. Sanjay Gupta.
22: There are lots of things you can measure to get an idea of how healthy you are at any given moment. Temperature, heart rate, blood pressure, just to name a few. But how about how healthy you will be and how long you're likely to live? According to a new study out of the University at Buffalo, two simple strength tests are pretty accurate at predicting longevity in older women. One is hand grip strength, and the other is how quickly people can stand up from a seated position without using their arms. By the way, I remember interviewing former President Jimmy Carter when he was quite old and being really impressed how he just popped out of the chair without using his arms. Not a lot of older people can actually do that. But I think the message here is that maintaining strength as you age is going to help you perform everyday activities, but also help you avoid injury and stay independent. I'm Dr. Sanjay Gupta, helping you live a better life.
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1: Thank you, Tip Sheet, and thank you, Sasha, the Houston Cougar. Well, Texas Tech, who was in attendance yesterday at Big 12 Media Days, had a professor, former professor, plead guilty after prosecutors say he used supply chain expertise to run a fentanyl network in Lubbock.
8: In Lubbock, huh?
1: Federal prosecutors say that Daniel Taylor, 51, used his background as a marketing and supply chain management professor to help build what they describe as his own illegal drug network.
8: Guys like Walt White.
1: Exactly.
8: It's kind of awesome.
1: On a higher level, too.
8: Yeah.
1: Because it's like...
8: He ran it.
1: Yeah,
8: he was Gustavo Fring.
1: Right. And he was, a college professor, not some lame high school teacher.
8: Man, okay.
1: He pled guilty to conspiring to distribute more than 40 grams of fentanyl. He used his education and background in supply chain help operate his own supply chain. And it was mostly out of the Lubbock area, dealing out of an executive inn. He had his own marketing.
8: An executive inn.
1: Yeah.
8: Huh?
1: So he had his own marketing. Again, he's supply chain and marketing, and he's got it. And so his whole deal was pink flamingos. So he had like some giveaways and some bags where the flamingos.
9: You got to have a mark. You got to have a distinguishable thing.
8: Yes.
9: That's kind of awesome.
1: It's like Walter White's blue.
9: Blue. Yeah.
8: Right. You knew
10: yes,
8: it was
10: science.
8: Flamingo.
1: They started the investigation after they received information that a Texas Tech professor was allegedly distributing fentanyl, and agents later tracked his movements, and they say witnessed suspected drug transactions. One person overdosed receiving the fentanyl they got from Taylor. They're on a ventilator, unfortunately.
8: Yeah, that's not good. That'll get you, man.
1: During the search of his home, they found fentanyl, a heat sealer to close the little baggies, multiple clear and pink plastic baggies. He's got to stay on brand. A handwritten note describing the recipe for flamingo, which was what he called his fentanyl. And it was indicated to be 60% ghost fentanyl powder and 8 milligrams of bromazolam.
8: Don't you have to treat that like they treated the recipe for Dr. Pepper and destroy it? Right.
1: Yeah.
8: Once
11: especially
8: you know
11: if
8: it.
11: You're using that much ghost.
1: Ghost is the slang.
11: It's got to be super spicy.
1: Used for...
8: Yeah, I don't know if it pertains to drugs when you talk about the heat. I'm
1: not.
8: With you, though.
11: Like the ghost pepper?
8: Ghost pepper, yeah.
1: Right, yeah, no, I'm with you. I mean, they found some Narcan and a lot of flamingo-related paraphernalia.
11: That's kind of cool.
1: I like that he's
11: the pink flamingo thing.
1: Yeah.
11: I mean, if you're going to be a drug dealer, you should have something unique like that.
1: And
11: right.
1: And you want to be like an upper echelon drug dealer that has the means to do all those things. You don't want to just get the – you don't want to be cutting plastic bags in half and tying the top.
11: Because all weed has a different name, right?
1: Yeah.
8: They have different strands, yeah.
1: And it's all marketing for the most part.
11: So it would make sense that you could go and get some sort of whatever fentanyl.
8: Because I've always thought about what's truly the difference, but it is all about marketing because you have your different strands. And, yeah, again, I'm no expert, so I get that there are some that will, as the explanation that I've heard, when you go to, like, you know, dispensaries or whatever.
11: Right.
8: Like what I've heard.
11: You might
1: I think
11: go
1: I've
11: to
1: heard
11: one.
1: Those same things.
8: Yeah, yeah. I don't know.
11: If you're ever in California, you happen to be like, oh, what's this about?
8: Yeah, when I was doom scrolling, they started
11: to check
8: explaining
11: it out.
8: All the differences.
11: Right.
8: In
1: when I search, what is weed?
8: Yeah, how it affects you. That's fine. But I almost feel like it's all basically just the same. It accomplishes pretty much the same goal. It's to get you where you want to go.
11: Yeah, but some makes you sleepy and some makes you happy.
1: There are levels of variance, but I think they're nowhere near as wide as they're being
8: right. Right. That's
1: us.
8: What I'm saying.
1: Yes.
8: I feel like there are differences, and I'm not disputing that. I know that. But the
9: end of the road feels like it's all, you can roll 35, you can go 635, you can go 75, but it all takes you downtown.
8: Okay, that's a good way. Man, that's a really good analogy.
1: Yeah. Well, Taylor's facing up to 40 years in prison.
8: That's a lot.
1: A possible $5 million fine. I don't know if he's going to be able to pay that
8: back.
1: But
8: can he use the sales from the Pink Flamingo to help out on that?
1: I feel like they're going to
8: confiscate that.
1: Right.
8: Yeah,
1: right.
8: It doesn't feel right, though. Like, I made all this money, and then you're going to take it away, and I can't help, like, put that on my my bail or anything like that. That doesn't seem
11: I would think a guy like that is pretty popular in prison from the other drug lords that are in there. That, like, hey, man, you're running a pretty solid network. Let's... Put our brains together.
9: You think he can make some sort of prison fentanyl?
11: I'm sure he can.
1: Toilet fentanyl.
11: You can do prison tattoos.
9: I know.
4: Butter-flavored fentanyl.
8: Okay, yeah, or something like that. Norm is already on it.
1: Girl from Monsters wearing a Jayhawks helmet.
11: Man, they like to party.
8: That's why I thought it was a mascot. That's why I was thinking for Brendan at first. I was like, no way that's the
1: mascot. I think that should count. He's only short the Jayhawks.
8: That's why I was looking for Brendan.
1: I think that should count, dude.
8: All right.
1: Speaking of weed.
11: And they'll give you a monster.
1: Yeah, speaking of weed, the debate over THC products in Texas is returning to the Capitol. Conservative leaders in the Texas Senate are signaling another attempt to ban the product statewide. And, of course, for a few months there, it was a back and forth of moving that date down the road on the flower products. And as of Tuesday morning, we're back at it. Greg Abbott and several others have said they don't want to fully ban it. They really don't want to do that because
11: Dan Patrick stands up and nobody else gets to talk. So
1: no doubt, so in the state alone, it's a $10 billion industry. And I know we don't have, like, full legal weed, but they have found some loopholes in the laws. And the thing is they've let it go so long that there's so many businesses and small businesses that are established that you're not just making something illegal, you're ruining the livelihoods of normal people.
11: You know, like the THC seltzers and things like that you see around.
8: It feels like that's something, especially when it's not just fully legalized here. And maybe it's a mind thing for me, but some of the other products that they are kind of selling, kind of passing off, like, I don't even want to think about dabbling in. Like, I'm out. Delta whatever.
11: Delta
8: and all,
11: 8
8: I'm out.
1: I mean,
8: on
1: the
8: all
1: biggest
8: that.
1: Difference between the Deltas and what potheads would be used to is just the process of getting it ready to go to the shelf. Like, the biggest difference between Delta and what you would get in California is a heating element that hasn't happened to the Delta yet.
8: Okay, Walter White.
1: I mean, that's what I read.
8: Okay. Sounds like you're in the garage.
11: Walter White was
8: with a heat lamp trying to discover everything.
1: No, I don't need a heat lamp. It's a blowtorch. Nolan Wells. Nolan Wells. This is the story of the young child. He's a 16, 17-year-old kid. He was on a trip with three of his friends, and there was one of the three friends did not come back, and that was Nolan. And in today's news media world, we are always going to notice the most obvious thing, and the most obvious thing was that he was on a trip with three white kids, and he was a black kid. They did find his body earlier this week.
8: Okay.
1: And his family is now lawyering up big time. Because no matter how you look at it, it does look incredibly fishy.
8: It does. It looks very suspicious
11: Do they think that they killed him?
8: I mean,
1: there's video of a viral video. There's a shot in a viral video where there's a ruckus going on, like a disagreement happening, but that's all they really have. And by all reports, these guys were all friends and very close going into the trip.
8: The three guys come back like nothing happened, and then that dude doesn't. Right. So, the narrative in this nation right now is something that when you see that played out, it's like, okay, do I even want to look into this? Because I don't want my head to hurt. You're trying to avoid some of the things that's going on around here.
1: Yeah,
8: so
1: Carmelo Anthony, it was sort of the same thing. It's like, I understand all the details on the board, but I wish we didn't have to look
8: so
1: at
8: you,
1: it.
8: So you don't know anything about this story?
11: No, so what? They went out report like on a that he was missing or something?
8: Boating trip.
11: They just came back like, oh, where's
1: so
11: he?
1: They said they thought that he caught. So they were on an island, and they thought that he caught another ride on another boat back.
11: Why would he do that?
1: So, well, there was the fight. There was a ruckus. So maybe that's their story. I'm not saying believe he one way or the other. It's at least somewhat believable that if you and your boys get into a big fight, maybe you guys leave the area in separate boats.
8: Well, I'll tell you what.
11: But they went on the trip
9: yes. together. Right? Like my yes. mom always told me, how you got there is how you get back.
1: Yes.
11: I should have left my brother a couple of times somewhere.
9: Well, siblings don't count. And you definitely would leave your sibling there, no matter how
11: much
9: you guys
11: fall. I almost left him at a gas station once, but
1: it's a little different than an island.
11: Well, that's true.
1: You can get away from a gas station,
11: but still, yeah, I don't. I mean, and plus, like you're saying, it's my actual brother and not a friend,
9: right? But of course, now when you have the added layer of the race of everyone that was involved, it's just, man, I'm telling you, I think it has a lot of people numb now. With stories like that to say, oh, this may be involved. Okay, I'm out. I don't even want to pay attention right. to it because it just makes my head hurt because it seems like everything now is about that. Yep. And it's maddening, man.
1: It's just frustrating because you.
9: But I mean, it is sad that this kid lost his life and we just. However it happened, you just don't know all the details about it.
11: Which is also crazy because there's so many cameras everywhere now that you would think somehow, somewhere along the way, that they'd be able to whittle it down better, you know? Just because of how many...
9: And it is an island, so I don't right. know exactly it where does, they were. So it, you just don't know how
1: it sounded
9: deserted
1: like
9: or remote it is.
1: One of those that's just like in the lake and you go out there
9: yeah,
1: and it's like
9: right.
1: a party cove
9: right.
1: type thing.
11: It's like on cruise ships where you'd be like, oh, I don't know what happened. She got drunk and fell off.
1: I don't know if it's...
11: And then it's
9: right.
11: how do you prove that that's right. not true?
1: Dallas, over the weekend, it was a busy 4th of July weekend, but we are reporting a drop in received 911 calls on July 4th.
9: All right.
1: About fireworks, gunfire, and heat exhaustion.
9: Now, is it because people just don't report it, or was there a
11: too.
9: Decline?
11: They stopped blowing their
9: and
11: hands
9: everything
11: off.
9: That was happening. Because if there's a decline, that's great.
1: So the our friend, Police Chief Daniel Como, who was in with us, was it last week, right?
9: It was.
1: He said that he believes it reflects the impact of a consistent message that they've been sharing over the past year, that celebratory gunfire is dangerous.
9: It is.
1: Illegal. And
11: the bullets come down somewhere.
1: Completely preventable. And they've been seeing, we talked about this maybe 3 or 4 months ago, too, that they were seeing a decrease in calls. And there was a little bit of a wonder of, well, is that just because response times were also very, very long and people just stopped calling. But they are citing their messaging of, look, we're not doing these gun things anymore. And he talked about it last week with us,
9: he
1: of
9: did.
1: The increased
9: yeah.
1: policing and increased presence.
9: I,
11: working on response time
9: I say it's because what they put on the TxDOT signs. Because if you have something that rhymes on the TxDOT sign,
11: yeah,
9: then you're going to pay more attention to it.
11: Right.
9: And turn around, don't drown.
11: Right. Listen to your favorite band. Don't blow off your hand.
1: I don't
9: works.
1: Know if I've seen that one, but
9: see,
1: it works.
9: It works.
1: Yeah.
11: Something like that.
1: I've come around on those. I think I thought those were pretty lame when they first started doing them, but
11: right.
1: now I like a little. It's like I get baldy on the highway. Just a dad joke inserted here and there.
9: And it's, you know what?
10: Thank you for knowing that.
1: You're welcome, buddy.
9: They need his face and voice on those TxDOT signs. And I think that'll help out a whole lot.
11: We could come up with
1: just
11: all kinds
1: baldy
11: of
1: baldy bear up there telling
9: yeah.
1: you.
9: Hey, guys.
1: Click it, don't tick it.
9: Hey, guys.
10: Hey, guys.
9: Click it, don't tick it. And then, boom, everyone will slow down.
11: Listen to the Cranberries hit single Linger
9: what?
11: Instead of lighting a firework and blowing off your finger.
9: That is what? A long sign that you'll yeah. pass by before you read the entire thing.
11: Oh, sorry.
9: Are they better
1: I like
9: than Starship?
1: Where your head's at, though. I do like
11: I thought we were brainstorming.
1: We are.
9: Boy, it took
1: I agree with
9: that's
1: Matt.
9: A long sign, man. The letters are really
11: okay.
9: tiny. I don't know.
11: Well, how about this one? Pop in a CD and perhaps you'll find the Smashing Pumpkins hit Disarm. That'd be better than lighting up a M80 and blowing off your entire arm.
9: Will you continue with the next story, please?
11: Is that too much?
1: Yeah, way too much, dude. World Cup
11: you
1: nearing an end here in DFW.
11: To help save people's limbs.
1: Following the 8 of the 9 2026 FIFA World Cup matches here in North Texas, law enforcement has reported only 45 arrests.
9: Okay.
1: Only 45 arrests. And now they did give me a long list of what people were getting arrested for. So the
11: that's
1: most common criminal
9: public,
1: trespass.
9: Oh, I was supposed to say public intoxication.
1: Only one.
9: What?
1: Which they're just ignoring.
11: They're
1: ignoring. There's
11: because there's
1: no
11: thousands
1: chance.
11: Of them.
1: There's one person got arrested for scalping, solicitation.
11: Ooh, oh, okay.
1: It said solicitation dash scalping.
9: Okay.
1: Because I just, you know, you never know.
9: Sure.
1: People
11: oh,
1: coming
11: they,
1: out
11: they
1: of the
11: They trick you to get
1: celebrate.
11: Real close to them and then they just cut the top of your head off. That's incredible.
1: Something, I think I saw some people at the Mexico game
12: coward.
1: Threatening that to the English folks.
11: Amazing.
1: Four arrests for trademark counterfeiting. This was a big one they had. Was folks selling unofficial gear.
9: Okay.
11: I feel like Mishrod was telling us about some of that.
9: They have FIFA misspelled on a T-shirt like Bruh Man did with Whitty Hutton.
1: Yeah, it's FIFA.
9: On those T-shirts, it's F-I-F-F-A.
11: They're spaced out weird.
1: Three criminal trespassing. I'm assuming that's folks trying to get in. And three arrests for liquor law violations, attempting to sell alcohol out of coolers without proper licensing.
11: Okay. Oh, I bet that's people on the side, of, like in their yards or something. Like,
8: That's something that I probably would think about, too.
10: $5 fireball shots.
8: Right, right. Instead of going into the stadium and buying something for $20, you can buy it out here for $7.
1: Had a couple of people out there with possession of their Delta 8, 9, and 10s. Mm. And, yeah, of course, drug paraphernalia, all the normal stuff. But they are very encouraged that we've all been pretty cool.
8: With one game to go, it feels like one match to go. Excuse me.
11: Yeah, the
8: one match to go, yes.
1: Peter's
8: it feels like it's a, I know, it's a
10: big one.
8: It's a success. All right. Thank you, Travis.
1: Thank you.
8: It's 10:50. It's the Invasion live at Big 12 Media Days here at the Star in Frisco. We'll hop aboard the OSS at 11:10. Coming up next, we hear from new Baylor Bear quarterback DJ Lagway. That's next here on The Ticket.
12: Well, that pretty much sucked the life out of our World Cup fun. Team America gets waffled by Belgium again. Forget red, white, and blue. The U.S. team is bruised, black, and blue all over.
13: It's going to be a hard one to stomach for this team, the coaches, the fans.
12: Even with a red card suspended, it wasn't enough.
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12: Rangers facing right-hander Walbert Urania and the Angels tonight at Globe Life. The L.A. starter 5-7 on the year despite posting a 3.03 ERA. Gave up just one run in 5 2/3 innings in his last start. A 7-5 first pitch with Diamond Talk afterwards here on the Ticket. The lone American on the men's side of Wimbledon currently in action. Taylor Fritz trailing world number 2 Alexander Zverev 2-0 in their quarterfinal matchup. And first chance to see the newest Mavs when they open summer league play tomorrow. Dallas taking on Golden State at 6. All 4 of its draft picks this season on the Summer League roster. That is the Ticket Ticker. I'm Ryan Baldwin, Sports Radio 96.7, 1310 The Ticket.
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1: It is 10:58 on a Wednesday morning here with The Invasion. Donovan Lewis, Matt McLaren, as we continue, we are hanging out at Big 12 Media Days, which, once again this year, at the Star in Frisco. We will hop aboard the OSS for some other sports S coming your way here in 15 minutes or so. And also, keep in mind that coming up at 11:30, it is the Birdhouse. And we don't have Corby today since he's on vacation, so we're going to need you to send your questions via Twitter or X to @GreatDonovan. @GreatDonovan, and Donnie's got a few questions, and he's going to roll through those coming up here in about half an hour or so. But as we are out here at Big 12 Media Days, and it's just about to get day two started, because yesterday it started at around 10:15 when the commissioner, Brett Yormark, took the stage and gave his opening comments and talked to the media for about half an hour. Well, today the coaches are about to take the stage, and as you can see, they're about to get underway with Arizona, and that's going to kick off at 11. Then it'll start picking up in here, and we'll see who we can pull over to the table. We had a great chat with the head coach of TCU, Sonny Dykes. That was really cool to see. But also wanted to get an opportunity to chat with a couple of the players that are here, and one of those I know that was high on our list is the quarterback for the Baylor Bears, and that is DJ Lagway.
2: Yeah, out of Willis, Texas,
1: yes,
2: to Florida, and now to Baylor, five-star out of high school. So hyped, man. And we did get the opportunity to sit down with him yesterday, so let's check it out.
1: What's going on, DJ? How you doing, man?
3: I'm doing good. I'm blessed to be here. Yes, sir.
2: Man, before we talk Baylor, I was doing high school sidelines for DeSoto when they went to San Antonio and played against you, mm-hmm. Willis,
3: yep,
2: down in the playoffs. In the first play, you took it like 75 yards for a touchdown, man. I was
3: yes,
2: like,
3: sir.
2: Holy crap, who is this dude? That's exactly what I said. And just to see how you've gone about it, man, what came into the decision to come out to the Big 12 and Baylor?
3: Yeah. I'd say going through the transfer portal process, you know, I was looking for a school that fit me both on and off the field. And when I came to Baylor on a visit, you know, it kind of just felt right for me.
1: Yeah, we had Coach Aranda on earlier this morning, and he was kind of talking about meeting you for the first time and having you in, and how you've kind of grown since you've been at Baylor just in the last few months from a leadership standpoint. You kind of take the offensive linemen out to dinner, and you've really embraced the role of being a leader there with the Bears.
3: Yes, sir, for sure. I say early on when I got to campus, you know, I just kind of had my head down, just trying to work, showing the guys that I'm a hard worker, showing them I was going to outwork them, you know, and really just having that mindset of not just trying to jump the gun and trying to be the leader right out the gate, if that makes sense. It's really trying to just earn the respect of the guys. And as time went on, you know, just naturally just gaining the respect of the guys to become the vocal leader.
2: It's DJ Lagway, quarterback for the Baylor Bears, here at the table with us. So coming out of high school, coming out of Willis and going to Florida with high expectations, was it, I don't want to say too big of a moment because I know you can handle it, but was it, what was the fact of what did not click as far as not having the success that you thought you would at Florida?
3: Yeah, I say just really just dealing with a lot of injuries and really not knowing how to, you know, balance it all, you know, being a young guy, being 18 years old, having injuries and things like that, and really just missing the valuable reps of practice, you know. So when I stepped on the field, I was lacking a lot of reps of practice, and I feel like, you know, this position is a developmental position, so, you know, you got to have reps, you got to practice, and things like that.
1: Were you excited? I know, of course, you're looking for the fit and other things that come into play in today's world of college football, but were you excited to get back to Texas, to be not that far away from home there in Waco?
3: Yes, sir, for sure. It definitely feels good to be back in the great state of Texas, you know, and just having, you know, more home-cooked meals, you know, mom and daddy right down the road, so it feels good.
2: Yeah, how far away is Willis from Waco?
3: It's like 2 hours.
2: Oh,
3: like,
2: yeah.
1: That's not bad.
2: That's right,
1: it's way
2: there.
1: Closer than Gainesville.
3: Yeah, most definitely.
2: Yeah. Right there. So you talk about everyone talks about maybe the speed of the game when they start talking about different levels of it. So when you go from Willis to Florida, is that something? I know you said you were dealing with injuries, but how quickly did you get adjusted to the speed of the game? And is it truly a remarkable difference from going, of course it is, but how big of a difference was it going and trying to get adjusted to the speed of it?
3: Yeah, you know, you go throughout the whole offseason process of just practicing against your own teammates, and by the time you get to game one, you're just used to the speed. It, like, because, like, it's really the first practice, you
2: right.
3: know. That's the hardest, like, trying to get used to the speed. But once you get to the game, you have thousands of reps, like, countless of reps. So by the time you get to the game, it's just another game. Like, you're just kind of used to the speed of the game. So it's a difference for sure.
1: How long does it take you to adjust to not – it's new coaching staff, new city, and I don't know how familiar you were with Waco previously – new fan base, but also a bunch of new teammates, and in the world of college football now, even if you hadn't come here, I mean, Baylor's basically replacing their entire offensive line as it was. How long does that take to gel with all those new moving pieces?
3: Yeah, you know, it takes time, and, you know, just having constant communication with your teammates and, you know, just building memories outside of football is huge. You know, just really trying to know who they are as a person, you know their story, know their why, and things like that. You know, a big quote that I've heard, like, when talking to your teammates, don't try to be interesting, be interested, you know, and just learning the guys and learning things about them, you know, things like that.
2: So it's DJ Lagway, quarterback for the Baylor Bears, and we all have in our minds what it would be like to say, all right, I'm putting my name in the portal, and I'm going to go to a new school. What was that process like for you? As soon as your name is in the portal, do you get phone call after phone call, say, hey, come see us? How did that actually work?
3: Yeah, it was definitely a stressful process because everything's happening fast, especially at the QB position, because everybody only taking one quarterback.
2: Right.
3: So it's like after one visit, you'll know if you're going to go to that school or not.
2: Okay,
3: so you kind of got to, like –
2: it's that easy. So
3: yeah, it's like it's really fast. Like, you got to really make a quick decision.
2: Okay.
3: But it's the most important decision of your life. So it's like you got to – that's where a lot of prayer and a lot of fasting and a lot of just partnership of the family members and making, you know, helping you make the right decision.
2: So was it a lot of people communicating with you, trying to pull you this direction?
3: Not really. You know, we kind of all on the same type of direction. You know, my parents are pretty easy, you know. You know, I told them what I prayed for, and it was like, if you're feeling that, then that's where you need to go.
1: What are some of the things you like to do away from the field? Because you talk about be interested in learning the guys away from the game of football. What are things that you like to do?
3: Yeah, man, I like different things. I like going on, like, roller coasters, things
1: really?
3: Like that.
1: Okay.
3: I went to go check out the F1 in Miami. I'm starting to like cars and
2: okay.
3: things like that. So just really trying to find that, like, because I've always been just so deep into football. So really just trying to find my niche outside of it.
2: I always imagine the quarterback of the football team is the best athlete out there, and they can do anything. Was it just football for you? Did you play basketball? Did you play baseball? Like, just growing up, were you interested in other sports?
3: Yeah, yes, sir. Growing up, I played basketball, baseball, football. All
2: and you
3: of
2: were
3: it.
2: Good at all of them, too, weren't you?
3: Yeah.
2: Right. Always happy.
1: He's like, I was all right. Yeah, I bet.
3: I actually got – fun story. Like, I've actually got my first offer in baseball.
2: Did you really? Okay.
3: Football even took off. So, yeah, it was pretty cool.
2: What position?
3: Pitcher.
2: Okay. Of yeah, course.
1: I bet you could.
2: Of course. Yeah, you can 100%. Smoke a fastball
1: Dude,
2: down the middle, right?
1: Have you heard up here in Dallas, Six Flags is doing that new roller coaster. What's it called? The Tormenta or whatever?
2: I think that's what it's called, yeah.
1: And it's got like a world record drop. It goes 87 miles per hour. It just opened this week.
2: Yeah, really?
1: I think yesterday.
2: Yeah.
1: Yeah,
3: I might have to go check that out. Then I'm gonna have to come to Six Flags down here.
1: Yeah,
3: it's not that bad of a job.
1: No. I saw a video of them posting it yesterday. I said, like, there is no way I'd get on that thing, man.
3: Yeah, I'm gonna go check it out. Check it out,
1: dude. That is wild. So before I let you go, I wanted to ask you, getting back to the season, about opening the season the way that you guys are in what's supposed to be a neutral site game there in Atlanta against Auburn, which of course is not very far from Atlanta at all, but. How stoked are you to kind of get this new phase of your career kicked off against an SEC opponent?
3: Yeah, I'm excited, man, just to get it going and just getting back on the grass, you know, and just playing football and just showcasing the things I've been working on and being in the lab quietly working on
2: yeah.
3: and just grinding. So I'm excited.
2: Because I feel, man, you just have the expectations of we always think about, okay, it's a new team, it's a new coaching staff or whatever. You kind of temper those. But I have a feeling that your expectations are through the roof in a conference like the Big 12. You want to go out there and try to win that.
3: Oh, yeah, for sure. And nothing changed for me. You know, I know who I am as a player.
2: Yeah.
3: You know, I know my goals are still the same that it's been since I entered college. So, ain't nothing changed for me. So, I'm excited for it.
2: Well, man, go ahead.
1: I was just curious if you play video games at all, or have you gotten to play the new College Football 27, and do you ever play as yourself?
3: It came out.
1: Well, I, if you got the dual pack, it came out. The single pack comes out Thursday.
3: Yeah, see, I don't be into all that no more. All right. I didn't even know the game came out.
1: No, so, it's coming out. It's coming out Thursday.
3: Cool.
1: College Football 27.
3: That'd be cool.
1: And they see you got a chip on your shoulder for this one. They only have you as an
3: 83. It is what it is.
2: There you go. You go get that. Well, man, from the first time I saw the first play against DeSoto, man, when you went 75 for that touchdown, I've been following you and really impressed with what you're doing, man. So good luck at Baylor. We appreciate the time, and hopefully we'll talk to you again real soon.
3: Appreciate you.
2: That was DJ Lagway, the new quarterback of the Baylor Bears. He sat down with us yesterday at Media Day. We're live at the Star here in Frisco, the Ford Center. For Big 12 Media Day, it's day two. We had Sonny Dykes on earlier today, and we'll have lunchtime with college football, hopefully, as things get going along. We have a lot of players in uniform on the field right now. Kansas, Utah, West Virginia was here earlier, just trying to make the rounds and see what's going on in the Big 12 this year, and hopefully we'll have a coach or whomever sit down with us in the lunch hour. We have the Birdhouse at 11:30. No Corby. You still have time to send those tweets to at Great Donovan. We will have some fun in the Birdhouse at 11:30. Send those tweets in. But coming up next, let's hop aboard the OSS for other sports stuff. And we do it next here on The Ticket.
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10: A better life with Dr. Sanjay Gupta.
11: A colleague of mine went to a meeting of the primetime seniors the other week. There are programs like this all over the country for people in their 60s, 70s, 80s, and beyond to stay active. It's not just something to keep older folks busy. It helps to keep their bodies in shape and their brains sharp. Showing up with a good attitude is a must, and research shows that having the right mindset actually does lead to better physical aging. So if you need some suggestions to boost your positivity, experts we talked to recommended focusing on goals, which can boost your confidence. Practice gratitude, they said. One of the seniors my colleague met told her that just waking up in the morning is, quote, better than the alternative. That's true. Focus on the things you can control. Diet and exercise. And very importantly, surround yourself with positive people, because that can be contagious. I'm Dr. Sanjay Gupta, helping you live a better life.
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8: 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Rangers welcoming back the Angels for the second of a three-game set tonight. Texas winning the opener moves it to a game above 500, just a half game back of Seattle for the division lead. 7:05 first pitch with Diamond Talk afterwards here on the Ticket. The women's semifinals matchups are set at Wimbledon. American Coco Gauff in her first semi at the event. She'll face world number 10 Carolina Muhova at 7:30 tomorrow. There's no games today on soccer's biggest stage. Teams are regrouping for the quarterfinals. Action picks back up tomorrow with favorites France battling Morocco at 3. That is the Ticket Ticker. I'm Ryan Baldwin, Sports Radio 96.7, 13th in the Ticket.
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10: It is 11:16 here on a Wednesday morning. It's The Invasion. Donovan Lewis, Matt McLaren. We are at Big 12 Media Days here at the Star up in Frisco. Day two of Big 12 Media Days that will actually get kick-started here momentarily. It's been kind of a slow morning, of course. Now, part of that, to be fair, is the schools here today. TCU, of course, is going to pull in a crowd. But the bigger contenders, for the most part, were here yesterday. TCU may be a K-State, but we'll see who we can rope in and who decides to swing by and say hello to us. Of course, Utah is here today. A lot of people believe that they or BYU may be the team that meets Texas Tech in the Big 12 championship game later this year. But coming up here in about 15 minutes or so, we will have the Birdhouse. No Corby this week. He's on vacation. So Donnie is going to drive us through the Birdhouse, and you can get your questions to him on Twitter. Simply find him at Great Donovan on X/Twitter, at Great Donovan. You can make that happen. But right now, let's hop aboard the OSS for some other sports S, and that will lead us to those Texas Rangers, who last night back at it against the Angels, who have the worst record in baseball coming into the game. And, man, when you've got DeGrom on, and I don't know why it's a thing with the Rangers this year, and DeGrom has been a part of this. That was not unique to him last night. But it is really, really strange how often they give up runs in the first inning.
11: I just don't understand.
10: It's weird.
11: It really is. And we talked about we talked about the opener for Kamar Rocker, and you don't even think about it, an opener for DeGrom. But,
10: no way.
11: Man, it's something about the first inning. And then after that, he will settle down. And he did again yesterday. He settled down after giving up two in the first inning. But how concerned are you with him coming out after those 80 pitches in five innings? Because after those two runs, man, he was really good.
10: Yeah, he was.
11: Not
10: he was cruising.
11: Any trouble at all.
10: And he only threw, I think it was 80 pitches?
11: Yeah, 80. Yeah,
10: okay.
11: So you're thinking, okay, hopefully it's not anything that's too serious. It's always – and I think for a while we had gotten past the fact that any pitch he throws, something bad could happen. That's what we had at our first thought when he first got here. But then after last year, you're thinking, okay, it doesn't even cross your mind. And then he goes five. And then Chris Martin comes in. Well, Wynn came in and had a stellar
10: yes.
11: sixth inning. And then Chris Martin comes in. He gets into a little bit of trouble. And it looked like he was going to be out after he threw a pitch and kind of raised his arm a bit. And they had the trainers run out to see and check on him. He did finish the inning.
10: Yeah, he
11: gave
10: up
11: the lead.
10: Yeah.
11: Foscue with the pinch hit in the seventh. Got the home run and got the score tied again. Duran gave him the lead in the eighth, and then they started pouring it on in the eighth inning to win 8-3.
5: Yeah, Osuna hit that three-run home run.
11: Right.
5: Yeah, it was nice. I mean, that's a good win because not only did you start down multiple runs, you were down 2-0 by the time your offense came to the plate. You tie it really, really quickly. Then you get down again and had no problem coming back. And, yes, I get the Angels are horrible, but the Rangers had been 500 at home. Now they're 21-20, and the Rangers have been not good against teams that are below 500. So those are games you need to beat teams like this, and you need to win at home.
11: Yeah.
5: They're in a stretch where 16 out of 19 games are at home. We saw what happened to Detroit over the weekend. Now you need to win these types of games. And it's crazy because Evan Grant, our buddy with the Dallas Morning News who covers the Rangers, pointed this out today in his article about this. The bottom four spots in the Rangers lineup yesterday produced 7 of the team's RBIs and both of their home runs. And of those four players, none of them were on the Rangers opening day roster. That's incredible.
11: And that's why when you see them kind of hanging on, it's almost, yes, hang on because of the lineup that you have. Like, again, like we said yesterday, if I told you that would have been the lineup in any game this season, something went terribly wrong, and they've had these injuries.
12: Yeah.
11: And it's the bottom of the lineup that got through them through that game last night. They are, Nimmo looks like he's been struggling really hard here recently. It's a good win. It's a bad team, but they played so poorly against bad teams. You'll take it. Take the win and just try and see if you can get that series again getting one of the last two wins against the Angels before the Astros come to town. And then it's the All-Star break where you can just chill.
5: Yes, and then after that, you go for those three in Atlanta. But it's been like Justin Foscue coming in, and it's weird because Evan Carter – I don't know what to make of Evan Carter anymore. It seemed like the promise. It's like the best tease of your life where, man, you met this girl and, oh, wow, you want me to go back to your place? This is amazing. And then she just passed out and never – it's so strange. And then you get Justin Foscue who comes in and has been really, really good against lefties. And he was really good last night. Of course, when he came in and pinch hit, that was a lefty that he hit the home run off of that he tied the game on. He's hitting .356 with a 1.186 ops. That is a crazy good ops against lefties for a lineup that we kind of thought, and when he comes in for Evan Carter, he's replacing a guy who struggles against lefty.
11: Yeah, it's tough to get 2023 out of your head and the splash that he made in that last season in the playoffs.
5: Yes.
11: But you're wondering, all right, because I always thought, all right, the way to get him to hit better against lefties is to give him more opportunities. Like, hey, see if you can work yourself out of it. But what's the leash? How long do you give them?
5: Right.
11: Try and work it out when you're in it and you just made ground on Seattle because they lost yesterday. And you're trying to make ground and stay afloat in that AL West. How long do you have that as a possibility? So we'll see. It's a good win, and they need to get one of these last two. Is it Mackenzie Gore tonight?
13: Yes, Mackenzie Gore tonight.
5: I believe it is.
11: It is Mackenzie Gore tonight, and then you have Evaldi on the last game Thursday against the Angels. So get both of these games and then roll into the Houston series to see if you can end the first half of the season on a high.
5: So elsewhere here on the OSS, did you see the numbers from the Belgium-U.S. game?
11: No.
5: Apparently the preliminary numbers reported by Fox and Telemundo, a total audience on average of 42 million, with 30 million watching the broadcast on Fox and another 12 million watching it on Telemundo and the Spanish language version on Peacock.
11: That is so massive.
5: 42 million is more than like the divisional round of the NFL pulled in last year.
11: And they put out a performance like that. Incredible. With all the eyeballs watching on this huge game for the United States, and they lay an egg like that in front of all those people. That is disappointing.
5: Very disappointing, and an unbelievable number for soccer.
11: That's a great number.
5: As you might. I mean, 42 million. That'll be one of the most watched events of the year.
11: Now, have you honestly just tuned out now that the USA is...
5: Oh, yeah.
11: You don't care anymore?
5: I doubt I will watch another moment. I'm just being honest.
11: Right.
5: I'm kidding. I'm going to watch it all, man. Come on. It's soccer.
11: You're not being honest.
5: No, to be fair, See, I honestly, I'll probably stop down a little bit on the semifinal game here in Dallas. I'm not going to watch the other one. And then the final, we will be in Tampa because that final is on July 19th, Sunday. You guys will be on a plane when that game is being played. And I'll be in Tampa, so I might go somewhere to watch the final, but because that might be kind of cool in Tampa.
11: Yeah. Yeah, well, today, tomorrow, there's no game today. No match today.
5: Oh, man, that's horrible.
11: Tomorrow we'll have France and Morocco. And now that you have the big boys in the quarterfinals, then I think you'll just definitely have eyeballs. I'll have eyeballs on Spain and Belgium on Friday.
5: Yeah.
11: For sure. Just, you know, knowing that it's 2 o'clock right when we get off, we get home, you can check out Spain and Belgium, and then Norway and England with the player from Norway getting all the buzz against England. I think Saturday will be, you know, pretty much must watch if you have been into it. Like, we were talking to Coach Dykes about this before we got on the air.
5: Right.
11: He said the same thing. I think he's in the group with a whole lot of other people. I'm just not into soccer, but this has intrigued me. And even when it was here before, I guess I was just at a stage where I didn't care. I'm not going to watch. Who cares, even if it's in the United States? But now that it's here, it's been fun because it's just kind of taken over this summer when there's nothing else going on, and I've thoroughly enjoyed it.
5: It's been cool. I have enjoyed watching the games at AT&T Stadium just to see the stadium and to see the stuff around it, but it is a bummer that the Americans are out because I did watch the American games, and I get behind it. It's... Again, we've mentioned this. It's kind of like the Olympics, where I will watch random sports that I never watch solely because the Americans are playing, and that intrigues me. And I get behind my country, and I enjoy that. So, yeah. And there's a good chance that I will probably check out at least a chunk of the final game.
11: Well, you do that. And report back.
5: But we will be...
11: Oh, we'll be in Tampa.
5: In Tampa.
11: Well, we can watch it on the flight out.
5: Yeah, you guys can watch it on the flight.
11: I think I'll do that.
5: And that'll be fun.
12: I don't pay for internet on flights.
5: But because it'll be...
11: I'm tired of you.
5: At this point, it'll be Spain.
12: I'm tired of you.
5: Spain will be there against someone else.
11: You think it'll be Spain? Spain and France. Well,
5: somebody's
11: I don't even know what the brackets look like.
5: Somebody's
11: got to
5: score
11: like
5: on
11: to say,
5: Spain first.
11: Right, to say right? Who's going to play.
5: I mean,
11: whom.
5: Spain hasn't given up a goal in this, so Spain would play France in a quarterfinal.
11: Semis.
5: Yeah, in a quarterfinal game. Because this is
11: they're
5: technically
11: in the quarters wait, now.
5: They're confusing the hell. It says France versus Morocco and Spain Belgium, and the winners of those two games play each other.
12: I'm
5: oh,
12: not
5: I see.
12: Sure, that's
5: place
12: correct.
5: Match. That's dumb. All right. So yes, they would be in a semifinal, and then the winner of Norway England plays the winner of Argentina or Switzerland. Oh, Switzerland would be cool to see. I like their flag. It's just a cross. But I would say I would like Norway to win and then play Switzerland. And then I would like Norway to win and play Spain.
11: So Norway and Spain in the finals.
5: Yeah, and I want Norway to win because when that Viking guy scores and he doesn't even celebrate, he just turns to the camera and it's...
11: He mean mugs.
5: That dude's a beast, man.
11: He's pretty badass.
5: I watched a big chunk of that game where he scored the goals, where he hit the header in. That was cool.
11: I see 11:28. That's the OSS. We hop aboard every single day at 11:10.
5: You like soccer, Matt?
11: Lunchtime with the Invasion is right around the corner, and we'll get into some college football there as we are getting started here at Big 12 Media Day. But coming up next, it's the Birdhouse. You have time. Send in those tweets to @GreatDonovan. No Corby, but we'll have some fun next here on The Ticket.
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27: Few people now have asked me about a TikTok trend that they've come across. It's called 75 Hard. The challenge was created by entrepreneur and author Andy Frisella, who calls it a, quote, transformative mental toughness program and an Ironman for your brain. So here's what it entails. Eat a structured diet with no alcohol, drink a gallon of water, read 10 pages of nonfiction, take a progress photo, and complete 2 45-minute workouts, one of them outdoors, every day for 75 days. Quite a challenge. We asked CNN fitness contributor Dana Santis about this, who reminded us that sustainable fitness isn't about punishment or proving discipline through extremes. It's about building habits that integrate into your lifestyle in a way that feels supportive and repeatable. If you ask me, that's going to be the key to long-term success. I'm Dr. Sanjay Gupta, helping you live a better life.
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2: Thank you, Travis. It is 11:35 here on The Invasion. Welcome to your Wednesday morning. Donovan Lewis, Matt McLaren. We're going to kick off your lunch hour, day two at Big 12 Media Days. Hoping to secure a couple of more coaches to chat with, but we're going to talk some Big 12 football coming up here in just about 15 minutes or so. But right now, Donnie, no Corby, but we still will have the Birdhouse brought to you by Mullen and Mullen Injury Law Firm.
3: Hey, Bird.
2: Yeah, yeah. Thank you, at Great Donovan. Thank you to all the P1s that sent in the tweet. So let's get the Birdhouse going right now, shall we? Some about some of the conversations that we've had during the show today. So let's get it started. It says, Craig, with a lot of A's in the middle, says, great. I don't think mascots reveal themselves. They take it way too seriously. Some schools reveal the mascot at graduation. So someone else, and oh, Craig, they also sent me a tweet of the UCLA mascot, and it looks like it is at graduation as far as who the mascot was as she's walking down the hallway, and then she does the
4: right
2: edit flip turn and then reveals herself. So
4: could be
2: I do think
4: schools.
2: Yeah, I feel like they do take themselves too serious. I just wonder, like, if you go around campus and you're like, yeah, I know they'll tell some friends or whatever, but do
4: right.
2: you will the entire campus know exactly who it is in the mascot uniform? Because they it feels like you'll become pretty popular on campus if you're a good one, you know? That's something I wouldn't want to hide.
4: Yeah, I wouldn't want to hide
2: it
4: either.
2: If you like it, I'm the mascot. Let's go.
4: I would imagine different schools have different rules depending on what it is.
2: That's probably right. You're probably right about that. All right, remaining countries in the World Cup, please rank in order of which you want to visit before you die. France, Morocco, Spain, Belgium, Norway, England, Argentina, and Switzerland. This will be a good one for you since you haven't traveled overseas like that. And you see the list of these eight countries still remaining. Which one would you say you would want to visit if you were taking the trip first? Which one ranks first out of the eight remaining teams?
4: Probably
2: left?
4: Just, again, because I've never been to any countries outside of anything in the Caribbean.
2: Yeah.
4: I would probably say England. I'd like to go to England. I've never been to London or any of that. So that'd be cool. I've heard really good things about Argentina from my brother, so Argentina would be up there. You've said really good things about Spain.
2: Yeah, Spain is the only one that I've visited so far.
4: So Spain would probably be third. I guess France fourth. I don't know anything about Morocco, so I got to put that eighth. Belgium would be seventh. Norway, because it's cold, would be sixth. Although, man, I bet Norway you could enjoy skiing and things like that. And Switzerland, I've heard Switzerland's a really cool place to visit.
2: Yeah, I think out of all the countries remaining that I want to check out, because I have been to Spain, so out of the seven, I would probably put France number one for me. And I've heard really good things about Switzerland, so that's number two. I don't know anything about Belgium or Norway. England, I feel, is one of those that's so easily accessible now that I don't even think about it. I'm thinking about other kind of more exotic places because I feel England is just
5: England,
2: you know?
4: Yeah, and for me,
2: I've only been to the airport. I haven't been outside or anything, but I just don't have a burning desire to visit England or London. I really don't.
4: Like, I'd rather go to the United Kingdom and go to Scotland more than England. So I guess to me, if I was like, oh, I could go to England and maybe I could also get up into Scotland, would be kind of cool.
2: All right, this is from Andrew. He says, I just returned from a family trip to Yellowstone National Park. It was gorgeous and snowed in late June. Have any of y'all gone to any national parks? If so, does anyone have a favorite? Maddie, there are great beers up there.
4: There are great beers up there. That's very true. I was trying to think, have I been? Because I think, like, when you think about national parks, you think of Yosemite, maybe Grand Canyon, Yellowstone comes to mind. I was trying to think if I've been to an actual national park, because there's so many of them. was trying to think if Big Bend is one. Yeah, okay, so I've been to that one, yeah.
1: 66 of them. We had it on our game last
2: week. Oh, that's right. That's right. I've only been to local parks. Keast. Okay. Glendale.
1: That's a totally different kind of park.
4: So you've never been down to
1: it's a different vibe. When you go to the Grand Canyon, it is a little bit different than Keast.
2: You don't think it's the same as Keast Park when I go out to the softball field?
1: Yeah, also different from Clyde Warren as
2: okay,
1: well.
2: I don't know. That's why I'm trying to distinguish everything.
1: There's more trees usually. They're totally different.
2: Just letting you know how many parks that I've been to.
4: Oh, I've been to the Everglades. So that's two. Everglades and Big Bend. I was just kind of scrolling through a few of these. This seems very odd because I've been here, and I don't know how this is a national park, but apparently the Gateway Arch in St. Louis is a national park.
2: Well, I've been to the Arch. I don't feel like that's a national park.
1: Strange. We need to cancel that park.
4: Yeah, that doesn't make any sense that would be considered one. I've never been to the Grand Canyon, but I've flown over it a couple of times.
1: We got the Grand Canyon.
4: Oh, the Great Smoky Mountains.
1: This is awesome.
4: Great Smoky Mountains, so that's one. That's cool. Okay, yeah. Apparently the Guadalupe Mountains in Texas is considered one.
2: That's just, you'll go out there and go, look, a tree.
4: Oh, I've been to Hot Springs. Look. That's right. Hot Springs in Arkansas is a national park.
2: There's another tree.
1: That's basically how the Grand Canyon was as we got there.
2: Oh, look at that hole. That's awesome.
1: All
2: right, let's go.
1: Back on the road.
2: You spend the whole time getting there. You look at the Grand Canyon, then you get in your car, you just go back home.
4: Have you been to Hot Springs in Arkansas?
2: I have not.
4: There's a national park there. I've been there. That's kind of cool to see the actual Hot Springs if you're into heat.
2: Oh, this one from our buddy Lando, who's filling in on the hard line. From 3 to 7. He asks, would you rather be a famous athlete or a famous actor?
4: I would say famous actor.
2: That's a really...
4: Like an Oscar award-winning actor would be... That'd be cool.
2: Yeah, but man, if you're Tom Brady, what's the difference between Tom Brady and Will Smith? Who do you feel is more famous, more recognizable? It's Will
4: Smith,
2: right?
4: Tom Brady. Now, I think, I'd rather be Tom Brady than Will Smith. But, yes, Will Smith having done so much in his career as a musician and an actor.
2: Yeah, Denzel.
4: Winning an Academy Award. I just feel like that level, it feels like everybody is mesmerized by the elite-level actor the same way as they are the elite-level athlete or the elite-level rock star. Like, a rock star would be cool if you survived the drug era that you go through and the groupie era. Because big-time rock star, it still feels like... I'm trying to think, what would blow away, say, Tom Brady? Like, who would he be impressed to meet? And then who would Denzel Washington be impressed to meet? It's probably an athlete for Denzel, and for Tom Brady,
2: it's probably Denzel. Right. Yeah, it's the reverse. But I guess it's according to what level of fame you're talking about. Because, man, did you see the video of Messi walking out of a restaurant?
4: Right. That's just ridiculous.
2: That doesn't, like, everyone wants to be famous and rich. And my gosh, Messi is I'm sure just living his life is the best. And he stepped a toe outside of the door, and those people tried to rush in, and all the cameras, and he just couldn't walk. And I'm saying, all right, that's fine and great, because he is loaded and rich and can have any woman that he wants, but do you want to live like that?
4: If you're Brad Pitt or someone of that nature, where you're so super recognizable, George Clooney, somebody where everybody, oh my God, and then people want to come up to you, they wait outside your hotel if you're on a trip. You can never go anywhere or do anything.
1: I think you'd rather be you'd want to pick the sport very, very carefully. Like a hockey player in Dallas being the best player in the NHL, but he plays in Dallas. There's going to be still a level of anonymity there.
4: Like Jamie Benn.
2: Yeah, Tyler Sagan.
4: Right. So a lot of people know who they are, but a lot of people don't.
2: And I feel like if you're out and you're an actor, it's going to be more of you are way more recognizable than the athlete.
1: Especially if it's at the same level of, just success of that athlete, of that actor.
2: Yeah.
1: Because you're going to know they're going to have to be in front of people if they're an actor.
4: I think it also depends on how you choose to live and how much you put yourself out there. Because remember a couple of years ago when we were at, and I don't know if you remember this or not, might have been the first year we were out in California, when we were, whatever that restaurant is that we have our team dinner at, and we were leaving, John Bernthal was sitting at one of the tables. the actor, and he's very well known. He's been in a ton of things. You know, just kind of head nodded, and nobody was going up to him, but he's from that area.
2: Yeah.
4: Like he lives not in Ventura. They live in Ojai, which is like 15, 20 minutes away.
2: So think about Jacob DeGrom, one of the best in baseball, but I think DeGrom can go to Texas Roadhouse and he's cool.
4: Yeah, but could.
2: And no one's rolling up, and, you know, you may have a couple of people that recognize him, but.
1: Helps if you have IL stints along your.
2: Well, I just wonder right, what level of fame we're talking about. If we're talking about.
4: Like Pudge, could Pudge do that? Could Nolan Ryan do that? Could Evaldi? Is Evaldi more famous? It's kind of weird for those guys that are on that, the one World Series team. I feel like Evaldi, Josh Young, I feel like even Corey Seager could go out and do stuff easier than Nolan Ryan, Pudge Rodriguez, somebody like that.
2: No, I think you're right. And I think my answer is probably leaning toward I'd rather be a famous athlete because of what we do and how we feel like we'll look
4: right
2: at ourselves if we're that athlete instead of the actor. But the actor may be the right answer.
1: Plus, you're kind of done after 40 if you're the athlete. Like, you can just go off and do whatever you want. If you're an actor, you got to build that level of your career.
4: You got to see, can you be the next Daniel Day-Lewis? Can you get three?
2: All right, this one, not necessarily a question, but it is from the conversation that we had earlier, and I think it was during the news. It tells us, fellas, stay out of the weed conversation because it's obvious you don't know much. Aside from the strains, flavors, and medical uses like pain management, anti-stress, just to name a few uses, differences in weed, to say it's all the same, LOL. And I think we did put the asterisk on it saying, yeah, we know it's not all the same. There's different everything, but my mindset, and again, it may be totally wrong, the same, I think you're trying to get to the same place. Whatever drug that you're using, no matter what
4: personal nirvana
2: it is, what it does to you, you are trying to get to that same area of feeling good.
4: Right.
2: Relax. That's all I was trying to say.
1: Right. And we said we didn't know anything.
2: Of course I don't.
1: We're big idiots.
2: Why would I know about weed?
1: We've never touched that stuff.
2: It was the demon weed when I was growing up. That was the gateway to being in jail and just not knowing what you're doing.
4: Yeah,
2: evil weed.
1: And we still believe that.
2: And now you can buy it anywhere. It is just out there. Now, it is amazing. We always talk about beer and vegetables making the turn in the craft world. Weed is the exact same way.
4: Man, has it ever?
2: It's turned to where it's the great thing now, right?
4: Yep. Which, you know, you can use it help you sleep.
2: Weed is the Brussels sprouts of drugs.
1: Okay.
4: That's true.
1: Oh, I think he's done for the day. He just put his hands behind his back. He leaned back.
4: Yeah. Although maybe fentanyl is trying to do that with the pink flamingo.
2: Hey, you never know. They're trying. They're
4: trying.
2: You kind of
4: wonder, like,
1: that's just marketing, though. They're never going to be able to catch weed.
4: And maybe it's just because weed doesn't, as far as I know, weed's never killed anybody.
2: I mean, not like from like using over, it.
4: That's
1: right,
4: what I'm saying.
1: Yeah,
4: you haven't overdosed on weed.
1: That's the thing. Fentanyl keeps taking out its users.
4: Like cocaine. Like, you can overdose on cocaine.
2: Yeah, you're just hungry. You're hungry and you fall asleep.
1: I think Cat Williams put it hungry, happy, sleep.
4: I don't know. I don't inhale things.
2: Well, you don't. That's the truth.
1: Except your lunch.
4: Except for food. That's about all I do. But I do not.
2: Except for lunch is the only thing you inhale.
4: I purposely avoid variations of smoke.
2: Okay. Well, that's the birdhouse. Corby will be back next week. Thank you so much, P1s, for sending in those tweets. We'll do it with Corby next week. We do it every Wednesday at 11:30. We are live at the Big 12 Media Day here in Frisco at the Ford Center here at the Star. We come back. We'll talk Big 12 and college football and see if we can wrangle a coach or two to sit at the table with us as Iowa State right now is on the podium talking about the season they are going to have. We'll come back and talk some football next here on The Ticket.
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6: A better life with Dr. Sanjay Gupta.
7: A colleague of mine went to a meeting of the primetime seniors the other week. There are programs like this all over the country for people in their 60s, 70s, 80s, and beyond to stay active. It's not just something to keep older folks busy. It helps to keep their bodies in shape and their brains sharp. Showing up with a good attitude is a must, and research shows that having the right mindset actually does lead to better physical aging. So if you need some suggestions to boost your positivity, experts we talked to recommended focusing on goals, which can boost your confidence. Practice gratitude, they said. One of the seniors my colleague met told her that just waking up in the morning is, quote, better than the alternative. That's true. Focus on the things you can control. Diet and exercise. And very importantly, surround yourself with positive people, because that can be contagious. I'm Dr. Sanjay Gupta, helping you live a better life.
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0: 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Rangers versus Angels again tonight at Globe Life. A battle of 5-7 starting pitchers. Lefty Mackenzie Gore on the mound for Texas against righty Walbert Urania for L.A. First pitch 7:05. Diamond Talk afterwards. You on the ticket. Men's semifinals at Wimbledon set. No American remaining after Taylor Fritz falls in quarterfinals to world number two Alexander Zverev. He faces unranked Arthur Ferry, a Brit who becomes the fourth wild card to reach the semifinals of any major. And it's the first chance to see the newest Mavs when they open summer league play tomorrow. Dallas taking on Golden State at 6. All four of its draft picks this season on the summer league roster. 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That is the Ticket Ticker. I'm Ryan Baldwin, Sports Radio 96.7, 1310 The Ticket.
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2: Sherman, I cooked all this food. Is that all you gonna eat?
3: 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What's wrong with you? You supposed to eat that thing, not scalp it.
4: Well, Daddy, all the calories in the chicken are found in the skin and in the fat, so I peel it off.
3: Yeah, what you talking about? That's where all the fats and calories is. You know where that come from? Watching that damn TV. Every time you turn it on, they got somebody in there talking about lose weight, get healthy, get in shape. Got everybody looking all anorexic, talking about that's healthy. I know what healthy is. And tell you something else. I don't know why everybody trying to lose weight in the first place. Ain't everybody supposed to be the same size? We're supposed to be all different. Big, small, supposed to have all of that.
5: And I don't know what it is everybody want to be the same size. Like that Oprah Winfrey. She gonna lose her weight. Wasn't nothing wrong with her. She was fine. Oprah was a fox. She lose all that weight. Her head look all big, skin hanging all off her, and Luther Vandross. Used to be the Black Pavarotti. Lost all that weight looking all ashy. Oprah and Luther need to keep their ass one way because I'm confused.
6: /11:57. We all know what that means. That means it is Lunchtime with the Invasion, brought to you by Matt Allsbury, the Texas Law Dog. It's Matt McLaren and Donovan Lewis live from Big 12 Media Days out here in Frisco. We're at the Ford Center, the Star. Stay tuned. We've had fun so far. We'll talk a little Texas Tech coming up at 12:15. They are not here today. Their media availability was yesterday. But they are the talk of this conference. They are the talk of college football. And we will discuss them starting at around 12:15. But we'll spend this hour focused on college football. And hopefully we'll have a guest or two sit at the table and join us. It's kind of light out here. Yesterday it was happening. It was bustling here yesterday. And it's a little light today. So don't know exactly what's going on. But we're having a good time out here, man. And I know this is your element, man. This is right up your alley. I know you're excited. I know you worked in Birmingham, and it's a lot of SEC, but just college football in general, man, knowing that when you have these media days, it's about to get cracking and get started. And we had Coach Sonny Dykes on earlier from TCU, and they're the first game. They play in Dublin. They play North Carolina in Dublin, man. So they get the college football season started, and we are probably about 6 or 7 weeks away from it. So we are right here, dude.
7: Yeah, we are, and you kind of look at this one, and the schools that are here today had a lot further to travel than simply driving up 35 or 45 or what have you, right? So

0: You've got West Virginia and Utah that are here today that are in states that are nowhere near our state. Even Iowa State, of course, coming down. And oddly enough, the schools that are here today, the ones that are the closest might be the Kansas schools. And of course, TCU, obviously. But you look at coming from Arizona, you've got Orlando, where Central Florida is. You're coming from Cincinnati. So it's a little bit further away for a lot of these schools trying to get here today, which in turn means a lot harder for their media to really commit to just, hey, we're going to go out for one day.
1: Pretty expensive coming out here and trying to cover this. So you can see how it is a little bit lighter around here today. But just speaking about Big 12 conference football in general, we've all been and asking every coach that we've talked to about the parity in this league and how it's pretty bunched together. They had 10 teams that had over 500 records in their conference last year. And so it was, I think, the calling card of this conference to say you just never know, because Arizona State kind of came out of nowhere a couple years ago and was up in the conference. But now I think you have a steady force here with Tech. And I know we'll get into Tech specifically here at 12:15. But I think, and if I'm trying to read the tea leaves from the coaches and everybody that we've talked to, it's almost like that's what they kind of want, to get this conference a little bit more relevant and a little bit more talked about when you have a big dog.
0: Sure.
1: Instead of saying, man, anybody can win this thing at any given time. You never know. It could be Houston. Right. It could be Kansas State. It could be so-and-so and so-and-so. Instead of saying, all right, we have a team that everyone is shooting for and gunning for, and see if we can go and top those guys. And when they come to town or you play Texas Tech, dude, it's going to be their Super Bowl as far as these other teams with everything that's been going on in the offseason. But with the additions and all the money that they've had to improve their roster through NIL.
0: You need a brand, and this conference doesn't have one. And they're trying to figure that out, and I think Tech is the school that can force its way into the national conversation as they are. And Tech, as you mentioned, we'll get into them, but they're definitely better than any other. They're the pick, and as I mentioned yesterday, I will be surprised if they don't go undefeated. Something happened, an injury. They had one off week. You're talking about a team at worst is going to go 11-1. And so you look at that and you go, okay, well, you can look around the country and what are the brands? Even the ACC, you can sit there and go, okay, Clemson's won multiple national titles. Florida State, maybe it's been a while, they've won multiple national titles. Yeah. Miami, same conversation, played for one last year, has won multiple national titles. You come into the Big 12 and you go, okay, where are you guys at? And you had a TCU that played for a national title a couple of years back. Problem is, they got absolutely embarrassed and blown off the stage and the biggest stage in college football. And you've had some of those moments. Even Texas Tech last year, and Coach McGuire talked about this yesterday, you get into the playoff and then your offense just completely disappears. And you lose in the most perplexing way. So with the advent of the college football playoff, a lot of people who may not tune in to watch a lot of Big 12 games, and fair or unfair, the fact is the Big 12, their ratings are much lower weekly than the SEC and the Big 10. So a lot of people that watch college football, their first exposure to some of these Big 12 teams may be in the playoff. And as I think it was Coach McGuire who was talking about that, I might have been Coach Dykes this morning, one of the coaches that we have talked to, one of the ways that you help the conference is by performing well in the playoff, by getting a couple of wins, giving people the opportunity to see, okay, here's a program that can compete. Because remember, Indiana, I think a lot of people, the first year they were successful losing the first round, like,
1: Well,
0: of course, you're Indiana.
1: They shouldn't have been here in the college football playoff in the first place.
0: And then
1: because
0: last year,
1: of the way their schedule played out, because they avoided some of the better teams in the Big Ten, they make the playoff, they get beat up. I can't remember exactly how they felt like they got beat up.
0: Yeah, they got beat up.
1: And that conversation is to be had. But when you talk about this conference and those teams that are stepping up, no disrespect to BYU, but it feels like nobody really takes them seriously, even if they're a good team.
0: Which is crazy, because that's a school that has a national title under their belt, albeit back in the 80s, but has had some really high quality quarterbacks over the years that have come through that program that have had some success at the next level. And maybe not Zach Wilson, but he was the number two overall pick in the draft a few years ago. And I do think that BYU is different because of their connection to the LDS, the Church of Latter-day Saints, and they have a massive following because of that. It's kind of like Notre Dame. that for years, Notre Dame, for the most part, nationally, you'd be like, why do people like Notre Dame? They don't do anything. And Notre Dame still hasn't won a title since 1988, and they're as relevant as any brand in college football. So I think that that has something to do with it, and I think if Tech starts having sustained success, which in this new model of college football it feels like they can, that helps. And I was trying to find it. Cody Campbell, here it is. Here's a quote I found. So Cody Campbell, they had a meeting apparently. Brett Yormark met with the schools and the ADs and the coaches in Fort Worth before all this got going out here. And to clear the air, we're Tech's a part of us. And Cody Campbell had this quote, and I think he's 100% correct. And that's the big-time billionaire booster for Texas Tech that has vaulted them onto the national stage. His quote, "We want to find a way to get all other Big 12 schools to elevate themselves. Everybody needs to do some version of what we've done. That's the path forward for this conference. A rising tide lifts all boats." And I have always wondered why somebody, and again, it's got to be somebody, you don't think TCU has billionaire alums that are in the oil business or some sort of whatever it is, or some of the other schools that are in the Big 12 that have money. Oklahoma State, if T. Boone Pickens was still alive, would he be like, wait, who do you want? Go, yeah, here's whatever you need. Done. Would he be there, Cody Campbell? And I think it takes something like that in today's world to be able to vault yourself to where you can compete with those. And if you've got more programs in your conference that can compete against better schools, our perception of Big Ten or SEC schools, what have you, then it's going to elevate the perception of the conference. Because right now, and they can say whatever they want, this is the deepest conference, cool. Nationally, they are viewed as the fourth of the Power Fours. The ACC is viewed above them. And they
1: now,
0: can
1: is that
0: change
1: television
0: that.
1: Numbers-wise also? Is that the case?
0: Numbers-wise, but also when you just look from a prominent standpoint, like I talked about, you look at the schools that are in this conference, there's just not much on the football side. I mean, BYU has won a national title. Central Florida is going to act like they did. That's ridiculous. They didn't. You know, Colorado back in, what was that, 1990? You got to go way back for some of these schools that have been able to compete on that level. So somebody's got to show up and say, we are not a flash in the pan like Utah's been a couple of times in their history, but we are here to sustain, and we are going to be a presence with us and potentially more than one school in the college football playoff.
1: And unfortunately, in today's day and age of college football, that is what it takes, and it's money. And it's willing to spend that money to get the players that you need to be relevant and compete on that big of a level. And I think some people are trying to say, no, it's about recruiting. They know they're going to have to spend money on NIL, but they're just not going to dig into those pockets as deeply as some of these other schools are. Some don't have the resources. I get that. But if you do, that's what it's going to take. It's just no ifs, ands, or buts about it.
0: And that's why when we had Coach Dykes on earlier, and granted it's a private university, TCU is, but I think our perception of TCU is very similar to our perception of what SMU is. SMU went to the ACC. It's like, cool, don't pay us TV money.
1: We don't care.
0: We don't care.
1: Right.
0: And had success immediately. And it makes you wonder, well, where is TCU's money backbone? How come TCU can't do that? And I was a little surprised when he goes, you know, their schools have $40, $45 million rosters. Yeah, now, we can't be on that level.
1: Right.
0: I was like, really?
1: Yeah.
0: And that just is telling you that they don't have somebody that went there that cares enough, that has the money, that just wants to, like, I don't know how much Mark Cuban's given to Indiana, but he said that he's helped their NIL. And if you care about it, all it takes is a Mark Cuban, a Cody Campbell. And you go, all right, what do you want?
1: Man, I feel like it's one of those, if you make a run as a university, maybe they come out the woodworks and say, okay, you know what, we're really close, you need the financial backing and support, then let's do it. But I thought that a team like Tech would, and how, again, they're playing the villain role this year. But last year, they were the little engine that could, man. They were the upstart that they're playing with the big boys now.
0: Right.
1: I think everyone was in their corner and rooting for them hard to have that success because they said, all right, we realized to be the man, you got to beat the man. You got to spin like the man. And that's what they were doing. So
0: and do it
1: does surprise me a bit that some of the other universities.
0: Like Baylor. Why hasn't Baylor done that?
1: You just wonder if they do have the resources or that one guy that truly cares that has the money to say, all right, let's just do it and go for it and see how it goes. But it's going to take the thought about winning football games. And until you get, I think, some of these schools consistently starting to win, then I think you'll have any issues with maybe someone, them having the resources to back them up. Because now I think Tech is deeply in the game. Cody Campbell, he's there. It feels like it's not going to dry up. But they are now out there saying that they are a program that not only going to spend money, they're going to win football games. So that's going to always attract guys that want to come and play meaningful football games.
0: It is, and I do think they got it right with Joey McGuire. This is why I think, and we'll talk about this more in a couple of weeks, I mentioned this a few years back when Texas A&M went out and hired Mike Elko. I said that that should put fear into every other program because they got the right guy. And now you're marrying that with your ability to spend, and we're seeing Elko, what he's building at A&M, McGuire can build in this conference at Texas Tech because you've got the right coach who's a good coach, who knows how to win and to motivate young men, and oh, by the way, now we can go and get you better ingredients. It's the old adage of, you know, I'll use my favorite thing, craft beer. It's, oh, you're such a good home brewer, how come your brewery failed? Well, I didn't know how to operate with better ingredients. Well, you get somebody like a Joey McGuire, he's like, yeah, I can do it on a small level. You got me better ingredients. I'm a damn good chef. I can brew this thing, man.
1: All right, it's 12:10. It's the invasion. Lunchtime rolls along. We are live at Big 12 Media Days here at the Ford Center here in Frisco. Day two of Big 12 Media Day. Let's come back. Let's focus a little more on Texas Tech. We had Joey McGuire on yesterday. Let's talk about what they've done and how they are the overwhelming favorite to win the Big 12 and make a little noise nationally. We'll do it next here on The Ticket. The head coach of the Texas Tech Red Raiders, it is one Joey McGuire.
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1: A Better Life with Dr. Sanjay Gupta.
11: For more than a decade, the Environmental Working Group has put out a list of the so-called Dirty Dozen. These are the non-organic produce contaminated with the highest levels of pesticides. Well, this year, spinach topped the list, followed by kale, collard, mustard greens, strawberries, grapes, nectarines, peaches, cherries, apples, blackberries, pears, potatoes, and blueberries. 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Point is, though, you could consider buying these items organic if and when you can, and then taking extra care when you wash them. 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
24: 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Rangers and Angels from Globe Life Field tonight. Texas with a come-from-behind 8-3 win last night. Manager Skip Schumacher says they got to keep rolling at home.
25: A lot of home games coming up, and if we want to make a run and get into the playoffs, it is really important to win in this stretch of home games. That's what playoff teams typically do.
24: Game 2 of the series tonight. First pitch at 7:05. Diamond Talk on the Ticket after the game. And England's Arthur Ferry continues his dream run at Wimbledon. The wild card, who grew up just a mile from the All England Club, beats 9-seed Flavio Cabolli in straight sets to reach the semis. He's only the fourth wild card to reach the semis at a major in the Open era, and first since Goran Ivanisevic won Wimbledon back in 2001. He'll face 2-seed Alex Zverev in the semis. Zverev beat American Taylor Fritz in straight sets today. 1-seed Jannik Sinner. 7-seed Novak Djokovic in the other semi on Friday. 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
0: It is 12:17. Lunchtime here with the Invasion, as we are enjoying lunch at Big 12 Media Days. A quiet day, too, here at the Star in Frisco.
26: Very quiet.
0: With the Invasion. Donovan Lewis, Matt McLaren, and not only from a media standpoint, but have not seen nearly as many coaches and players walking around as we did yesterday, which is kind of interesting. Perhaps it'll pick up a little bit more this afternoon, but did enjoy our chat with Sonny Dykes, the TCU head coach, a couple of hours ago. And the college football conversation, of course, as we get back into the swing of things, we will be, 2 weeks from today, we will be at SEC Media Days out there this year in Tampa.
26: Way more structure there.
0: Yeah, very different scene.
26: Maybe a little bit more difficult to grab some folks, but we're working on it. We'll see if we can grab a few people and speak with them. It's a fun time, man. People, again, my first time being at SEC Media Day on the road, but it was here in Dallas. I was amazed.
0: Yeah.
26: With the amount of people who actually truly care.
0: Yeah.
26: And not saying, we all know college football and how big of a sport it is and how big it's become. But just from the media standpoint, of all the tiny tiny college towns and their radio stations coming out and spending a lot of money to come out here and cover the sport that they talk about probably 95% of the time.
0: Yep.
26: Is what they talk about and how big it is. So even seeing that in Dallas was one thing because that's the home turf. But then going to Atlanta last year, I think elevated it for me, saying, man, this is pretty wild to see how it's the kickoff and everything is getting going and how this is the livelihood of everyone here that's sitting down at a table, whether it's podcast or radio, whatever. This is what they do.
0: Yep.
26: This is their livelihood. We talk Cowboys. We talk Mavericks. We talk Rangers. We talk Stars. We do it all, which is great. Not 90% of these people, man. This is it.
0: Yeah.
26: This is their Super Bowl media day.
0: This is
26: what they do.
0: It definitely is.
26: We go to the Super Bowl and do the exact same thing. So that just kind of tripped me out and kind of opened my eyes as far as the sport goes. You know, since I started working with you. You know, I watch college football, but
0: right.
26: Knowing how much you are into it has me watching a little bit more and paying more attention to it and just all the behind the scenes and all that. So this is fun, man. It really, truly is. And while it is slow today, just yesterday with all the action in day one, just, man, it's here. And it's obvious. It is obvious that Tech is the talk of this whole entire media day.
0: Definitely.
26: They are the conversation number one, so much so that Brett Yormark, the commissioner, was like, yeah, today is not the day. We're celebrating Big 12. We're not talking about that. But every other coach that was here yesterday, and I don't know about the players, but every other coach was definitely asked about it and their reaction to what was going on. And, heck, even Joey McGuire addressed it on the stage in front of everyone yesterday,
0: sure.
26: Just openly talking about it. It is what it is. There's no way you can get around it. So they are definitely the talk, but because they are considered the class of this conference.
0: And they were so dominant last year for the most part. They had the one slip up when they had to with the backup quarterback and just a little bit of a difference there. And then whatever – nobody, even Coach McGuire, when we had him on the show yesterday, I think the absolute shock at their offense in the playoff game against Oregon was so just, no one saw that happen. No one. Maybe you thought they'd lose to Oregon. You did not think Oregon's defense and Tech's offense would be that drastically clashed.
26: Because, man, it was 6-0 at halftime, and you're
0: so
26: saying
0: bizarre.
26: If you do anything on offense, you are in this game.
0: And they couldn't.
26: And they really couldn't.
0: And that was shocking. And Tech is back again, and I think now, it used to be, before the NIL era, it was really difficult. Alabama for sure, and then when Kirby Smart went to Georgia, you would say that about them. But one of the questions about most schools was always like, okay, you had success, but now you had a bunch of guys get drafted and you've got to reload. Can you do that? And it was very difficult for schools outside of the two that I mentioned. Hell, look at Texas. Texas might have a season randomly that was good, but they couldn't sustain success. Well, now in the NIL era, it's really wild because you're trying to sustain success a lot of the times in a different way. And so, yes, Tech had a lot of guys drafted and they are trying to replace a lot of players, but their class of NIL, portal, and recruiting is absolutely loaded. And they do return, I think, and we asked McGuire about this yesterday, the conversation about Sorsby, and is that being overrated because of what happened? And he had said previously this spring that if Will Hammond had never gotten injured, that they likely would not have gone to the portal for a quarterback. They're totally fine with Will Hammond and his abilities to do things. And, man, you look at that offense because both their running backs and Dickey and Williams are back. Those two guys combined, looking about 2,000 yards rushing, 20 touchdowns last year. They got three returning starters on the offensive line. They got a dude coming in from Louisville who they got out of the portal who has 16 career starts. They picked up four receivers in the portal, including one of the guys that I think is really interesting is Auburn really struggled last year to throw the football. Cam Coleman transferred to Texas. Everybody knows that name. Well, their other receiver opposite him was a dude named Malcolm Simmons who averaged well over 18 yards a catch, and he didn't have a lot, but on the catches that he did have, he's a big physical guy who showed the ability to stretch the field. And again, it's really hard because you look at that and go, okay, 25 catches, whatever. Well, he played in an offense that was horrible down there at Auburn. I think he's going to be a big-time guy in a way better offense for Tech. And then you kind of look at some of the guys that they picked up, like, for instance, Jalen Jones Well, he's coming from Alabama State, and I think one of the things that's interesting about those small school guys is this kind of reminds me, remember when Jalen Tolbert was coming out of college for the Cowboys, and you looked at his numbers out of South Alabama, like, okay, well, it never really amounted to anything. Jalen Jones is kind of like that. That dude, he had over 1,100 yards last year and averaged over 23 yards a catch.
3: Well, that is getting down the field.
0: That's insane.
3: Yeah.
0: And that's a lie. I mean, this wasn't a guy who was like 10 catches. He was their main weapon. Now, how does that translate at the step up? We don't know. I think the biggest thing for them with Tech this year is defensively, yeah, you can go out and spend money and you can get guys that other people wanted in the portal. I don't know that they're David Bailey and Jacob Rodriguez. And I don't know, but you can say that about a lot of schools,
3: right?
0: Of how are you going to replace that talent? That's Indiana. They went out and spent money on Josh Hoover from TCU. They're hoping that dude is as good as Fernando Mendoza was. They believe he can be, but, man, you just don't know until you get into the games and start playing. And so some of the players they picked out, and I do think that Adam Trick and Trey White, two of their transfers coming in, yeah, they're top-level guys. But are they going to have the impact singularly that David Bailey and Rodriguez
3: and
0: did?
3: You're talking about that step up in competition from where they were. One right. was Miami, Ohio. The other was San Diego State. Are you be able to consistently do that at the top level? And Texas Tech is just known, especially last year, man, that defense was world-class. They were so good all year long.
0: They were dominant. They were dominant.
3: And you're just trying to replace two huge guys on that defense. And you're spending money, but is it going to be the right fit? Now, schedule-wise, is where you definitely believe that Texas Tech is – going to continue to be into the conversation, because as we all know, you have so many members of your conference, you have the schedule where you miss some of the good teams,
0: right?
3: And they miss BYU and they miss Utah.
0: Yep.
3: Which are two of the at least BYU definitely is considered one of the top teams. And when you talk about the other top teams in the conference, Houston and TCU, well, they get them in Lubbock, so they get the home field advantage of that, and they get Arizona State, the only game that they lost besides Oregon, the playoff game. They get them at home also. Yep. So the schedule is doing them all kinds of favors this year to say, all right, we need to just continue to be dominant. Of course, we talked about the non-conference schedule that is not tough at all.
0: No.
3: That they'll get through with ease. So it's right there. It's right there in front of them, no matter what happened with Soresby, to just say, all right, you know what, put that behind us. We go out there and play our brand of football. We should be, like you said, mainly undefeated, or if you have a slip up, one loss at the most.
0: Yeah.
3: Before you get to the championship
0: which,
3: game.
0: Which, again, would be a surprise because they will be favored in every game.
3: Right.
0: It will be an upset if Texas Tech loses in the regular season. The Houston game is early enough in the year that, and that may be the game that Hammond comes back. Let's say that's when he makes his debut. How secure is he? Is he ready to go? Even then, they're good enough to beat Houston without him. And then the only other game, because we just don't know what the heck Oklahoma State's going to look like. Nobody has any idea. I have no clue. Maybe Oklahoma State and that offense just translates, and it's hitting on all cylinders. And as we all know, you get a little bit later in the season going to Stillwater. The weather could be wonky. Maybe it's that mid-November game where it's cold and it's snowy and all that. But even then, I would be really surprised if Tech is not 12-0 undefeated and is, hell, they may be the one or two seed in the college football playoff.
3: But the question is, can they get another team in? And that's the thing that I think that will start.
0: For the Big 12, yeah.
3: Right.
0: Well,
3: they'll start with this conference kind of being, not kind of, being more relevant and being maybe on par with the ACC. They'll never get to SEC and Big Ten-wise.
0: No.
3: It doesn't matter what could happen. It's never going to get that far. But can you get another team in? Because they were, hey, BYU should have gotten in. Every coach that sat down here told us that exact same thing. And it's like, yeah, you know, it just, I hear you, but. Again, I think if you have a team, again, even the teams that are predicted to be good, TCU, BYU, Houston, are the other three teams that are predicted to be pretty good here in the Big 12 this year. You just wonder which one of those schools could stay there consistently to say,
0: yeah,
3: we will
0: key.
3: Make the noise yeah. every single year, not just a flash in the pan, but we should be considered every single time to be in the college football playoff. And can BYU do that? I don't know. Can TCU? I don't know. It's just this conference has a lot of work to do, but it hinges on Tech being good. They can say what they want. They can threaten a boycott because Soresby was right there. this conference needs this team.
0: They do.
3: And they need this team to be as good as they were last year, better than they were last year, to be undefeated as they get to the college football playoffs, so they can have one of those top seeds to maybe get another team in there.
0: Yeah, and
3: they
0: need it. I do think that the parity of this league is where it hurts you, right? Because you're better off having an undefeated Tech and then having Tech beats, let's say, Houston, and Houston's only loss is to Tech,
3: right,
0: then
3: right.
0: They both get in.
3: Right.
0: What happens when you have that parity and you've got teams with three or four losses? Well, they're not going to get in. And so that's when they talk about it's good to have two or three teams that are really kind of taking advantage of beating up on the league.
3: Because they're
0: get in.
3: They're not looked at as a, man, that's a really good loss when it comes to that, because they're beating up on each other. No, you're right. They need these teams to stand out in this conference in order to get recognized and maybe have another team in it. So you're needing one of those other teams besides Tech to just kind of take off and start beating up people and winning games.
0: And you need those non-conference games that are earlier in the year. Even North Carolina with Bill Belichick in year two.
3: Right.
0: TCU needs to win that game.
3: That's right.
0: Baylor somehow needs to beat Auburn in Atlanta.
3: Put up a good showing. I get it.
0: It helps the conference, and it helps the perception of the
3: truly
0: conference.
3: Truly does. All right, it is 12:30. We're live at Big 12 Media Days, day two, here at the Ford Center at the Star here in Frisco. We come back. We'll continue to talk a little college football. Kansas State right now is on the podium as they are talking about what they're expecting this season with their football team, and we'll talk about it next here on The Ticket.
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1: A better life with Dr. Sanjay Gupta.
11: For decades, the prevailing wisdom for someone who's had a heart attack has been to put them on beta blockers for the rest of their life. But new research suggests that might not be necessary, and that the benefits of these medications probably taper off after a year or two. On the whole, and for the average person, beta blockers are very safe and very effective. But, as with any medication, they can come with a cost. A financial one, and also potential side effects. We're talking about things like fatigue, dizziness, dry mouth, dry eyes. I want to be clear when I say that you absolutely should talk to your doctor before starting or stopping any medication. Point is, if you're years out from a heart attack and you're in otherwise good health, you might want to ask your doctor about discontinuing beta blockers. You'll want to, of course, keep up a healthy lifestyle, diet, exercise, and sleep. I'm Dr. Sanjay Gupta, helping you live a better life.
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0: Thank you, Travis. It is 12:36 as we continue here. It is lunchtime with the Invasion. Donovan Lewis, Matt McLaren, about to wrap up our time here at Big 12 Media Days for the year. Big 12 Media Days, just a 2-day event out here at the Star in Frisco. We will mix with our friends Sean Bass and Saad Youssef coming your way here in about 15 minutes or so. Today's version of the Sweet Spot. But if you missed us today, don't forget Friday, we will be out in Frisco celebrating the first birthday at Dad Jokes Cheesy Burgers, which is right over there off Main Street, kind of in downtown Frisco. So looking forward to that. 3 days this week in Frisco.
26: How about that?
0: Gotta love you some Frisco.
26: Hello, Frisco indeed.
0: I love me some Frisco because it's way closer than driving into Dallas.
26: So questions about what we've seen so far here at Big 12 Media Days. Isn't it something how the very first one for Deion was all about him in Colorado?
0: Yes.
26: Coming from Jackson State, having his son, having Travis Hunter. Like, that was the talk, not just Big 12, nationally. And now it feels like he gets in and gets out without any hype about it whatsoever. The expectations are definitely lowered.
0: Man, I hope
26: and you
0: so.
26: Mentioned this yesterday. You really did, and I thought about this a little bit more on the way home and when I got home, as far as, is there ever a point where they'll think about, man, I don't know if this thing is working. Let's just see if we can move on. I feel like it's too big of a name for Colorado to say, all right, it's still Deion.
0: Right.
26: And it's still him putting butts in seats. And it feels like
3: that they're still going to have these huge crowds, and the atmosphere out in Colorado felt, especially that first year when he was there, was incredible. I don't know about last year. They didn't have a really good team, and they're not projected to have a good team this year.
0: Right.
3: So you're wondering if some of the students slash fans will start staying away and it's not as crowded. Is that even a thought? I feel like he'll kind of read the tea leaves and say, we'll say, all
0: right,
3: you know
0: think
3: what?
0: So, right?
3: Yeah. I'm not even going to give you a chance to let me go. I'll just leave when I feel like it's time. But it just feels like the hype about Colorado and Coach Prime there, it's the light is dim. It was 100 watts when he first got here, and it feels like it's not even 40
0: now. That first season when they surprised TCU and were ranked, and after last year, I mean, they just – we talked about this briefly yesterday. Their line play has been atrocious. They've got to find a quarterback. Last year, trying to figure out how that was going to work since Shador had moved on, and no more Travis Hunter, of course, who was such a stud on both sides of the ball. It does still feel like he moves a needle, and they are getting some players in there. I think he's a solid coach. Is he a great coach? I don't know. He certainly was at Jackson State. They played for national title at Jackson State, and you know he can recruit, but how much money are they willing to pump into that program to get it competitive
3: Just
0: conference?
3: More about Shador and Travis Hunter, just having two studs on both sides of the ball just elevates your play like that, and you don't have it. It's been a hard time, but like we talked about, even with the with what they had, their offensive line was so bad, and it just boggles my mind that they haven't been able to fix that and get that right. Now, that would be the first of my concerns if I'm there to say, look, if we can't, there's no way we can't go out there and pay some competent players to come out and play. I'm not saying you need to go get all the five stars and spend all the money, but someone that can do their jobs, because even when Shador was there, man, that dude was running for his life. And that continues to be the case. I just don't get that.
0: Yeah.
3: I don't understand how they can't fix that.
0: I don't either. And you do have to wonder, because he's got to show that he can win without Shador.
3: Right.
0: He can win without Travis Hunter, who is one of the high draft picks that they've ever had out there. So Colorado is going to, again, Cincinnati and Colorado are going to finish at the bottom of this conference. Baylor is a question mark, because we had Dave Aranda on yesterday, and he will not survive another losing season there.
3: It is all about Lagway. And if he can rediscover some of that magic they thought he was going to get out of high school, then I think it can. But I think it's going to take a really miracle type of season maybe to save his gig.
0: Yeah, and Iowa State, another team that'll probably finish towards the bottom of the conference, and Matt Campbell has moved on, took the Penn State gig, and you kind of look at that and wonder what Iowa State's going to be, and you can kind of identify, man, Oklahoma State, again, you just, who knows? Who knows? West Virginia's another school. Rich Rod, now year two back.
3: Yeah.
0: After he was gone for 18 years and then comes back to West Virginia, are they going to be able to figure some things out? But it does feel like those are kind of the teams that are at the bottom of the conference. Then there's that middle tier where you have some quarterbacks names that you might know, like Arizona and Noah Fifita, who's been there for a couple of years now. Are they going to start to figure things out? I think Central Florida could be interesting with Scott Frost in year two, because he had success when he was there before. Goes to Nebraska, bottoms out, and then comes back to Central Florida. And they picked up a transfer, the quarterback, what's his name, Alonzo Barnett
3: III.
0: Yeah, who came over from James Madison. And that dude is a stud. I mean, he took James Madison to the playoff last year. Are they going to be able to do something? And sometimes you wonder that, like, what if you get a magical quarterback? And what if that guy hits and he becomes what maybe the belief is that he can become?
3: Yeah, no, you always have that
0: thought.
3: Oh,
0: is he coming here? Oh, we're going to talk to the head coach of the University of Utah. That's pretty badass. I like talking to coaches, because they tell you what we need to know.
3: Yes, they do.
0: All right, 2 minutes, and we'll get you to the main stage.
3: How you doing?
0: All right.
3: How you doing? Have a seat,
0: Coach,
3: please.
0: How you doing? Sit down, please.
3: It's going to be a quick one.
0: Yeah, we got to get you in and out. Got to get you in and out. So this is the head coach, the new head coach of the University of Utah. It is Morgan Scully joining us. And Coach, glad to have you, man. And this has to be something I would imagine a dream come true for you as a kid who was born, raised, played football all in Utah, for Utah, and you've been coaching there at Utah for years now, and now you take it over.
9: Oh, man, definitely a blessing, particularly in this profession where usually that's not the case. Usually you're bouncing back and forth and trying to to make a name for yourself. But I've been blessed to be under some amazing coaches. Ron McBride, who recruited me. Urban Meyer, obviously, who stepped in after him, had two amazing years. And then Kyle,
0: yeah.
9: Just being with him for forever. The responsibility is not lost on me either. It's a big responsibility, particularly a guy that is known in the community. And we're excited. We're excited for this first season.
26: Yeah, and after 21 years of Kyle Whittingham, is there any pressure to follow that? It was such an institution there.
9: I know.
26: You think of Utah, you think of him, and now you're taking over the program.
9: Right. People are always, you don't want to be the guy that follows the guy. Well, I'm the guy, and unfortunately that's the case. But we've got a very good group coming back. It starts with those quarterbacks, right, Devin and Bird. And having that continuity and, you know, I think it'd be a lot more difficult had it been a program that I didn't know. But this is what I've lived my entire life. And I have a passion for this place. I know we can win championships here. I know we can win at a big level. And I'm just excited for the culture to show up.
26: Well, I hate the visit. It's so short. It's really good to meet you. Maybe we can have you on again. I know you have to go to the big stage and address everyone. So thank you so much, man. Very nice meeting
9: appreciate
26: you.
9: Appreciate you guys.
26: Good
9: thanks
26: luck
9: for
26: this
9: having
26: year,
9: me.
26: Man. Yeah, yeah.
0: Yeah, good luck to you, Coach. We appreciate
26: and
0: it.
26: Enjoy the first Big 12 media day.
9: You got it.
26: All right.
9: Take
26: all
9: care.
26: Right, have a good
9: all
26: one.
9: Right.
26: That's a quick visit
0: yeah.
26: with Morgan
0: appreciate
26: Scott.
0: It,
26: thank you so much for bringing him over for the time. Yeah, it's yeah, that's a program that's so used to being in the mix, and now after a coach that's been there for two decades, you take over that program, and man, it's one of those, okay, you feel like you're going to have a couple of growing pains, but you wonder if they can get back. But like every single coach that will sit down here and tell you, man, it's all about that quarterback position, and if you go get that right guy, and that's why I like to ask these coaches about that portal process, and it's so different than, you know, as soon as that name hits and it's a race to try and go get that guy, you got to make sure that you put your best foot forward early because they got to make that decision early to see where they want to go. And it makes or break any freaking season if your quarterback position is not right.
0: It does. And Utah's got one in Devin Dampier, who's going into year three as a starter for them. And they've got a new offensive coordinator coming over and Kevin McGivin. They pulled him from Utah State. And that's a dude who had a Aggie team at Utah State that was 35th in the nation in scoring points. So are you going to be able to maintain Utah's insane offense of a year ago, averaging 41 points a game? I think it was fourth in the country, tops in the Big 12. Can you maintain that and still develop Devin Dampier, who, oh, by the way, is going to be playing behind a line with five new offensive starters?
26: Mm.
0: And that's where I think the portal gets a little crazy
26: yep.
0: as well, because you lose guys, and we always just assume that new guys will come in and you'll be okay because you spent money in the portal or you got these names. But when you're replacing a lot of parts, especially an entire offensive line, how quickly is it going to gel for you? Because if it takes a month and you lose one of those games because your quarterback got sacked and fumbled the ball and it turned it over,
26: right.
0: that could be the game that keeps you out of the Big 12 title game, which keeps you out of the playoffs.
26: Or if he gets hit, you can protect him and he gets hurt, and then that's it, because it's all about that position and staying healthy. So, no, you're right. We just assume, oh, they spent money, everything would just plug in fine, and it's some adjustment period for everything, and now he's the new head coach. So it's an adjustment period for that. I know he's been there, but it's a lot trying to mix in, and usually they are always in the mix as far as, you know, being towards the top of the conference goes. And it feels like it's going to be a little different story this year, but you wonder how quickly they can get back to being, you know, what you kind of expect out of Utah.
0: Yeah, and you kind of – the good news is because he was their defensive coordinator for the last 9 years, and Utah's defense was behind Tech as probably the second-best defense in the conference last year, so you should be able to continue that. But it's almost a question – like Utah, they had – both their tackles were first-round draft picks in the NFL last year. And it's kind of like Tech, where your top two defenders were high draft picks in the NFL. And we go, yeah, you'll be fine. You're going to plug and replace, and you'll be great. And maybe you do, but maybe you don't. And if you don't, Tech, it's crazy to say this, Tech, I think, has the depth and is now at a point where they'll be okay. Utah, I don't know.
26: Yeah.
0: Utah's not plug and play replacing two first-round picks at tackles on their offensive line.
26: Well, it's 12:48. It's the Invasion live one last time at Big 12 Media Day. We've had a fantastic time out here the last couple of days. Hopefully you enjoyed it also. Kansas right now looks like they're up on the podium, and then Utah will be right after that. We come back. We will mix with Sean Bass and Saad Youssef, and we'll do it next here on The Ticket.
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12: 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The Stars have hoisted one Stanley Cup. And the Mavericks raised just one banner for their NBA title. Meanwhile, The Ticket has won six National Marconi Awards, including being the only station in DFW to win the prestigious award for Major Market Station of the Year.
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11: Few people now have asked me about a TikTok trend that they've come across. It's called 75 Hard. The challenge was created by entrepreneur and author Andy Frisella, who calls it a, quote, transformative mental toughness program and an Ironman for your brain. So here's what it entails. Eat a structured diet with no alcohol, drink a gallon of water, read 10 pages of nonfiction, take a progress photo, and complete two 45-minute workouts, one of them outdoors, every day for 75 days. Quite a challenge. We asked CNN fitness contributor Dana Santis about this, who reminded us that sustainable fitness isn't about punishment or proving discipline through extremes. It's about building habits that integrate into your lifestyle in a way that feels supportive and repeatable. If you ask me, that's going to be the key to long-term success. I'm Dr. Sanjay Gupta, helping you live a better life.
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1: Hey. But he's got 104 strikeouts in 96 innings. He's opposite righty Walbert Urania. He's also 5-7, but 3.03 ERA. First pitch at 7.05. You can listen to Diamond Talk on the ticket after the game. Tigers righty Justin Verlander announces he will retire. The future Hall of Famer says he's finished after this season. The 43-year-old, the oldest active player in the big leagues, and he released a statement saying this year has been a challenge both physically and mentally. He's been on the IL since early April and has just one start for Detroit this year. And it's a day off in the World Cup. Just 8 games remain in the tournament. The quarterfinals begin tomorrow, France and Morocco, in a rematch of a 2022 semifinal from Qatar. That game kicks off at 3 from Philly. That's the Ticket Ticker. I'm Michael Dixon on Sports Radio 96.7 and 1310. The Ticket.
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4: Seriously?
5: It is 12:56.
4: How are you going to...
5: It was lunchtime on the invasion.
4: How do you say that and then we're back on the air?
1: Uh-oh.
5: It's Donovan Lewis, it's Matt McLaren, and we were just told by someone we know, and we won't name who it is, that she had an offer, that someone offered her $500 for her bath water. And it's not Sydney Sweeney because she's not out here. So it is somebody here.
4: They asked me for that.
5: Oh, my God.
4: I was saying, type of measurement are we talking about?
5: If somebody DMs me on Instagram and says, I'll give you $10 for your bath water, make sure your address is included.
4: That's right. Give me your shipping details.
5: I mean, I don't take a bath, but I will catch it out of the shower off my body.
4: That's on you.
5: That's
4: incredible. That was jarring right before we turned the mics on. Very jarring. All right,
5: how is the answer not immediately yes? What's your address?
4: One more time from the Big 12 Media Days. We've had a fun time out here. We want to thank Coach Sonny Dykes for joining us today here at the table.
1: Man.
4: And a very quick thanks to Morgan Scally, who joined us here.
5: Yeah, he was great.
4: Yeah, for a couple of minutes. He was right there going to the podium, made a pit stop here.
5: He looked impressive, too. He looked like he was going to rip out of that jacket.
4: I know.
5: Like, dang, dude, you eat a lot of protein.
4: He works out, I think. I think he does.
5: Yeah,
4: let's throw it back to the station.
5: He can have my bath
4: water. And mix with, he doesn't want it, trust me. He said it.
5: $10.
4: Sean Bass and Saad Youssef will take you from 1 to 3. Hello, fellas.
6: Hello, Invasion.
4: Howdy. What's happening?
6: Hello, Frisco.
4: How are you guys doing?
6: Good. I really enjoyed the presentation, what I heard today. The Sonny Dykes interview was great, as always.
4: It's fun. He's a good dude.
6: He really is.
4: We've seen your sweet spot contributor, Shahan Jayaraja, out here today. Both days.
6: That's our guy.
4: He has a spiffy jacket on today.
5: A very spiffy jacket.
6: He is a low-key, snazzy dresser.
5: He's got some style.
6: He does.
4: And read his story about Kevin Jennings, who maybe should be in the Heisman conversation. He was embedded in the SMU program for a bit. Read his story on CBS Sports. Really? Really good story. Yeah. I do, although I want to tell him, or not tell him, I just maybe put the news out, because this is one of my quests in life. We all have different quests in life that we want to fulfill. And I've done this on the station before, especially the one time where the Musers were broadcasting from the McDonald's right at 35 and Keast.
6: Yeah.
4: And they kept saying they were in South Dallas.
6: Oh, the one by the big giraffe, right, in the zoo?
4: No. That's the one further south.
6: Okay.
4: 35 in Keast. And they kept saying they were in South Dallas. And during the mix, I said, it's not South Dallas. It's Southern Dallas. You're in Oak Cliff. Oak Cliff, South Dallas, two totally different things.
5: Okay.
4: And this has been my mission to let everyone know that if you're talking Oak Cliff, South totally Oak Cliff, different. It's not South Dallas. It's Southern Dallas. South Dallas is closer to the Fair Park. That area is South Dallas. So in his story, he referenced Oak Cliff as South Dallas.
7: Yeah, because there is literally a South Oak Cliff High School, right?
4: About that?
5: Yeah.
4: Exactly.
7: Yeah.
4: So that's been my mission.
5: Like, since
4: being from the area,
5: right,
4: letting everyone know that Oak Cliff isn't South Dallas.
5: Right.
4: Yeah.
5: That's how I feel the same way, because Lake Dallas is not Dallas. It's

0: It's Lake Louisville.
1: Well, I feel like...
2: Yeah, I don't care much about that, Matt. I'm telling you, South... No, I'm... Well, Sod cares.
1: But as the future mayor of Duncanville, shouldn't you be running for office in Oak Cliff? If this is your mission, maybe change residencies and...
2: I think I could still have the platform. They don't have a mayor of Oak Cliff.
1: Okay.
0: They don't?
2: Just like they don't have a mayor of South Dallas.
0: Oh, because it's not an actual...
2: Because it's just an area. But South Dallas and Oak Cliff are different.
1: What if we create the position?
2: And every single time someone on the news mentions a story that's in Oak Cliff, or even DeSoto, and they'll say South Dallas, I say, that's not South Dallas.
0: What if all of us on the ticket became the mayors of the towns we live in?
2: That'd be great.
0: We could take over the Texas government. Because we all live in different little towns.
2: I know, and then we can have a unified party of all the cities.
0: That'd be cool.
2: All the mayors get together. That'd be great.
0: George is essentially the mayor of Argyle.
1: Yeah.
2: Right.
0: I assume that the lady that's the mayor of Lake Dallas is very kind. I should have met her last week and been like, I'm next. But I didn't.
3: Ooh, you're going to take over Minot like that?
1: We could have a ticket super pack.
0: What?
1: We could have our own investors into our political field.
0: Yeah, it's not a bad idea. I feel like, because Lake Dallas only has like 7,000 residents. I mean, how many do you need to vote for you to win? A couple thousand?
4: Yeah. One, two,
2: probably even
4: three,
2: less than that. You think they're all going out to vote?
1: You need to canvass.
2: Technically, where are you, Sean?
1: I'm in Mansfield.
2: Mansfield. Heck yeah. Mayor of Mansfield.
1: Sure.
2: Let's do this. Let's all run at the same time.
0: This would be great.
1: And we can run campaign ads against each other.
2: That'd be awesome. We'll be for each other, but I'll pay out of mine for you against your opponent.
1: Donovan Lewis doesn't care about your feelings.
5: He's from Oak Cliff.
0: God, my commercial would be so horrible.
5: He only cares
1: about Southern Dallas. Just run smear ads against each other. Don't even worry about our opponents.
0: That would be awesome.
2: Just funny smear
0: Donovan
2: ads.
0: Donovan Lewis doesn't like hops.
5: He hates IPAs.
2: How can you trust somebody? Do you want your mayor not liking IPAs?
1: Matt McLaren eats like a 10-year-old.
3: I think Donnie would actually have the best chance to win in his campaign of all the.
0: I don't know because
2: God, I'm telling you, there's not a chance in hell I could win mayor of Duncanville.
0: I only need like 500 votes. I wonder if I could get everybody in my neighborhood to vote for me, and that would probably.
2: Do you have 500 people in your neighborhood? Are they all registered to vote?
0: I don't know.
2: Man. That's what you got to take care of.
0: I'm not going door to door to say, are you registered? I'll be like, hey, vote for me.
3: But also, it's Lake Dallas. It's a bunch of old people. So are they going to get out and actually go do it?
1: Old people vote.
2: Old people vote.
1: They're the ones that vote.
2: That's true.
3: That's true.
0: My neighbors are old. I bet they'd vote for me. But come on, man.
2: You just called them old. I don't know how they're going to vote.
0: They're retired.
3: Lake Dallas is retired.
0: They're not Justin Verlander. I mean, they're like old.
1: Yeah.
2: What is wrong with you, man? All right, what's on the show today?
1: Well, we're gonna live rent free at 215.
2: All right.
1: So if you want to add to that, rentfree1310@gmail.com. Brett Yormark made an ass of himself yesterday, and we're gonna talk about that at 1:55.
2: And we're actually we have one in the can from him that we'll play his interview tomorrow.
1: Fastballs?
2: Oh my gosh! Right, we went Norm. We drilled him in the butt.
1: Okay.
2: Drill him in the butt. That's what we did.
0: That's fun to do.
2: All right, fellas. It's Sean. It's Sod. They'll take it 1 to 3. Thank you so much to everybody who had us out. Big 12 Media Day. Had a great time. We'll check it tomorrow, 9 to 1.
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17: A Better Life with Dr. Sanjay Gupta.
18: By age 35, two-thirds of American men will experience some degree of noticeable hair loss. And by age 50, about 85% of men will have significantly thinning hair. That's according to the American Hair Loss Association. Now, one dermatologist explained that hair loss can either be genetic or it can be triggered by stress, illness, surgery, medications, major life events. No matter the cause, a lot of men, understandably, are frustrated by hair loss because it seems like a loss of control. You can take great care of your scalp by all sorts of expensive lotions and potions, but that might not matter. There are some tried and true medications that might work, like minoxidil or finasteride. But another solution is just shaving it off, and I've heard more and more how liberating this can be for a lot of guys. That's the ultimate control of their appearance. I'm Dr. Sanjay Gupta, helping you live a better life.
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27: 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The Rangers back at it tonight, game two of a three-game series against the division rival Angels. Lefty Mackenzie Gore opposite righty Walbert Urena. First pitch at 7:05. Diamond Talk on the Ticket after. Justin Verlander calling it quits. The 43-year-old Tiger saying goodbye after 2026. He's made just one start this year, spent a majority of the season on the injured list. Verlander did get one last All-Star nod as a legend pick by Commissioner Rob Manfred. He spent 12 years in Detroit before a deadline deal to the Astros in 2017. He's also had stops with the Mets and Giants. He's got 266 career wins and over 3,500 strikeouts to go along with a 3.33 career earned run average. And American Taylor Fritz bows out in the quarterfinals at Wimbledon. He loses to 2-seed Alexander Zverev in straight sets. On the other side, a semifinal Friday, it is Novak Djokovic against Jannik Sinner. Ticker also brought to you by Twin Peaks. Twin Peaks is unmatched for every match with 29-degree drafts of Michelob Ultra, spicy margaritas made with Casamigos, and unrivaled views all tournament. Twin Peaks eats, drinks, scenic views. That's the Ticket Ticker. 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
0: Gordon Keith joins the Hardline tomorrow at 5:15 for the Rant Revival. 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
1: You know, you kind of find that sweet spot of where you feel really good.
2: One, two, three!
3: This is less medical than Zach Wheeler losing his rib and keeping it. Garrett Stubbs, who's not in the lineup today, the backup catcher for the Phils, just had a... He and his wife had a child.
5: Oh, beautiful.
3: And his wife is obviously producing lactation. And he decided...
5: That was weird.
8: Yeah, that was very... Mark that, Jay. I didn't expect you to say lactation in the top spot.
3: She's lactating.
8: Okay.
3: And
8: naturally.
3: They decided, for whatever reason, to put it on TikTok of them just taking a shot.
15: He needs to bring back the COVID face protector that
23: the
15: had
23: sneeze guard.
8: Boogers all over it.
15: Oh, when he got all cold.
8: Gross.
28: Yeah. Gets the dolphins.
8: Yeah.
15: He's got, like,
8: snot all over his mustache.
28: He's got, like, barbecue sauce all over his... His moo-moo. Sideline moo-moo.
15: Gross. It's like an EA shirt.
29: All right.
15: Sorry, EA.
29: Hey, Sod. Sod, did you put this together?
28: Sod?
30: It's me, EA.
29: I mean...
23: Mark that.
29: Whoops.
28: Wow. I mean...
30: On the last day of Ramadan, too.
29: That was...
28: Golly.
29: Incredibly...
23: Boy, what are you going to do to celebrate?
29: Incredibly racist to me. On so many different levels.
23: Sundown, he's just going to inhale a lasagna.
30: Steph Curry and Michael Jordan, that's it. And I don't want to see that, because now they're going to say, well, Steph Curry's the greatest player of all time now. He's right up there with Michael Jordan. And these stupid takes that live in the moment, and I don't get that. I'm like, are you kidding me? So he's Michael Jordan?
31: I would disagree. I don't think anyone's really
30: Do you see that on Twitter? You may not stay on Twitter too long. I saw it right after game four. He's the next Michael Jordan, or he's better than Jordan.
31: No, I saw...
30: are you kidding me?
31: No, I saw stats that put him with Michael Jordan, and
30: indisputable. I saw some... Stupid fan. I call them stupid, and I'm willing to call them out. Stupid fans. There's too many of them out there in the world. You guys don't understand sports. That's a good... There's a reason why we're up here and y'all are listening sometimes, man. It gets me upset. See, he's Michael Jordan now? Are you kidding me?
31: Man, you got heated here. I don't know about that.
32: Yes! Here we go! Here we go! Here we go!
31: I work at a subscription company. In The Athletic. I have a torn ligament in my knee still. It's been torn for like 12 years. Yeah, I don't know about that.
33: One, two, three.
3: 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He's Saad Youssef. I'm Sean Bass, and you sweet pea ones.
33: Mashed potato.
3: You have found the sweet spot in the middle of your week. It is Wednesday, the 8th day of July, 2026. Thank you so much for being by the radio channel. Whip is doing mornings, so no Monty, no Ham, but we have EA Azad producing this here program. The very capable Connor Caldwell at the helm, making everything sound so good. And bringing you news with tickers at 10 and 50 past the hour. You know him from Dallas Stars Hockey here on The Ticket. And he is my Diamond Talk life partner for this week. It is one Michael Dixon. Happy Wednesday, Saad. And I say, Saad, dude.
29: It is good to be here with you. It's been a fun time filling in as your producer, but now I get to be on the other
31: other side of the place.
2: Right, the big chair, the money room.
31: That's right. As Mino does all the wild things that he does on vacation.
2: Yeah, he's just really living it up, I'm sure.
31: Yeah,
2: I'm sure he'll have tales aplenty when he gets back from vacation next week. And I only have 3 days left this week before I am out. But we have plenty between now and then. And plenty on the show today. We're going to live rent-free at 215. So if you want to add to that conversation, this is a segment about you, P1s. Anything that lives in your brain for days, weeks, months, years, whatever. Rentfree1310@gmail.com. It's 2:35 today. We're going to do a lot of effing baseball. Because not only did the Rangers win, not only did Justin Verlander announce his retirement, there's so much that happened just yesterday
4: baseball. In
2: the great game. That's right. We will talk baseball at 2:35. The Big 12 media days are going on. You've heard the invasion the past few days doing awesome stuff up at the Star in Frisco. Brett Yormark decided to hold a half-hour press conference yesterday, and things got a little tense with a tech reporter, and we have thoughts at 1:55. And we'll talk some hoops because the NBA league year is officially here. The Mavericks were part of a big esoteric six-team trade yesterday, and we'll discuss that in just a little bit. But here in the top spot, Saad, you brought something to our attention, and this has been floating around for a couple of days on social media. So this was, a sports broadcasting camp up in the greater New York, New Jersey area. And you had, I'm guessing, from the video, it looked like teenagers and below were at a sports broadcasting camp, which, one, that's kind of awesome. And two, this kid named Dylan might be a little Rain Man-y.
31: Yeah. Yeah, he is. I'm just watching the video again, and just the way that he just stands in front of the room. And I'm going to retweet this right now on my social media if people want to follow along and go see what we're talking about here. But he's just standing in front of the classroom, and as he's reciting different scores from different weeks. So his bit is that he can recite the schedule and the result of every single NFL team since 2009. So that's not just his team or anything like that. He can do it all. And I know we have some audio, so we're going to take a listen here in a second. But just to set the scene, you have a whole camp of kids sitting in front, and there's got to be about 100 or so.
2: Oh, at least.
31: Yeah, in the room. And he is just standing in front with the answers going on a projector behind him.
2: Uh-huh.
31: And he is rolling through them. Let's take a listen.
5: Off to the Jets.
6: What?
5: Week two, they lost to the Texans.
6: Oh!
5: Week three, okay, hold up. Give me a sec. No, I'm not forgetting. I just need to remind myself. Oh, they lost to the Pats.
6: Yeah.
5: Week four, they lost to the Dolphins. Week five, they had to buy.
6: Oh, yeah.
5: Okay. Oh, we think they lost to the Chargers.
6: Yeah.
5: Week seven. Week seven they lost to the Cardinals. Week eight they lost to the Browns.
31: So this goes on for a while, and he is able to just roll through all this. And as he's doing it, it's kind of funny because it feels like you're almost watching a sporting event in and of itself, the way all the cheers are going on in the background.
2: And there's like some weird quirks that some very few humans have where they can just remember every detail of every day of their life. Or some people just have weird quirks where they can remember dates and events that happened, and just you throw it out there, they can just nail it. And there has to be some level of, I don't want to say weird, but just odd autism or quirk that you have to have to be able to do something like that.
31: Yeah, and this is there's a lot of sports party tricks that people possess. I think a common one among football fans is, being able to recite all the Super Bowl champions.
2: Oh, like Bob.
31: Yeah, I feel like that's a pretty common one among football fans. Personally, I can do that myself, and I can't necessarily always go year by year, as in you tell me the year and I recite it, but I can tell you every champion from 1967. But I think doing this, 32 teams, 17, 18 weeks for the last nearly two decades is something I don't think I've ever seen before.
2: Yeah, that's like Sean McVay famously went viral for, being able to remember certain play calls and situations from when he was a play caller or an offensive assistant for the Commanders a number of years ago. Like, people have those weird quirks. But if this was a just universe, the fact that this young dweeb, let's call it what it is, if this young dweeb can do something like this, this should be able to, he should parlay this into, I don't know, when he's in college, being able to get laid in perpetuity. Like, if you can do something like this, there should be some actual good benefit that comes down the road. And maybe he'll be like, I don't know, the Schwab or some sort of sports savant one day. We'll look up and everybody will remember this viral moment.
31: Yeah, and I don't know, are there any party tricks that you've kind of had that you're able to...
2: Nothing great. Like I feel like I can remember every World Series winner since 1980.
31: Okay.
2: Based on the year, which I don't think that's some great feat either, because most of that happened during my lifetime.
30: You can't go back to the 1900s?
2: No, no.
31: Well,
2: no.
31: And that's the other thing I was going to say is, like, even Super Bowl champions, the older you are, if you're middle-aged and not so old that you're starting to forget things anyways, but if you're like a middle-aged person, if you've lived through those events, like, it's very easy to remember and recall those things. It's different when it's something that, you know, predates your time.
2: Yes, of course.
31: That's a lot more difficult.
2: Of course.
31: But it's funny because, like you said, everybody's brain functions differently, and there's different moments in our life where you remember certain things, where you were at the time. Mm-hmm. It's how does your brain know to document this as like, you know, this moment? And a lot of times, an example that commonly gets brought up is where you were, for example, when 9/11 happened.
2: Sure.
31: Or the OJ chase.
2: Yes.
31: You know exactly what was going on, but why does your brain know to register that? Because someone like myself, I was very, very young when 9/11 happened. I don't remember pretty much anything before that, and not quite a bit after that, but I remember that Tuesday very well.
2: How old were you?
31: I was 5.
2: Yeah, that's... Usually you start remembering stuff around 3 or 4.
31: Yeah.
2: So if you're pretty blank on things around that day when you're 5, that makes sense.
31: Yeah. So, and I think there's also different big events that take place in your own life that can be whatever, triggering, traumatizing, in different ways.
2: And I'm curious too, in being a father of 2 kids who have grown up with the internet and devices their whole life, I'm always very curious, are they going to have a great level of recall? Because I feel like me and all my friends, I didn't have the internet until I was like 13 or 14 years old. Like, I didn't even have cable until that moment in my life. I just feel like there was so much that we talked about on the playground. We had to look up things in books and encyclopedias. And it feels like you had to remember things way more than you do now. And I'm just curious, like, will these future generations, will there be this level of recall? Now, I think this kid might be just a weird savant.
31: Right.
2: And I feel like there's always going to be people like that out there in nature. But I'm just curious if all this AI and Google and the internet is just sort of, you know, weakening a muscle of ours as humans.
31: For sure. I mean, even before the AI boom, really, if you think about it, how many phone numbers do kids nowadays know? Whereas when I was a kid back in the early 2000s, not only did I know my parents and family members,
2: all your friends.
31: Friends, popular restaurants that I would order from. Okay. I knew a lot of phone numbers just in my head, and a lot of those I can still
2: hang on to
31: and recite.
2: Hang on. So you're a kid ordering meals on the phone?
31: Yeah.
2: Your parents gave you that carte blanche? That's amazing, dude.
31: Yeah, for sure. And we also had, because there's a lot of restaurants that were just, I actually grew up in Lake Dallas, so a lot of the places that we went to were way far out. Hmm. So if we wanted some place and it was a unique spot, we're not talking about, you know, any fast food joints things. We're talking about actual establishments. Yeah, I would know the number to those places and I would place the order on the phone, because even as a kid, as a 5-6 year old, the other thing is, like, there was a language barrier. So sometimes I would be able to order. My mom would just tell me what to order, what we wanted, and I would be the one doing
2: it. So your folks had a language barrier?
31: Is that
2: what I'm hearing?
31: Yeah, well, as in, like, they didn't speak English very well, whereas I did.
2: Yeah.
31: Even as a 6-year-old.
2: Because you're raised in our schools.
31: Right, exactly.
30: Okay. This is common in the Middle Eastern or foreign kid area. So this is, I'm very well established with this.
2: Uh-huh.
30: So I did that as well. You know, we have to call and talk for our parents.
2: And honestly, that's a really good skill to have. Like, I grew up in a single parent household with my dad, and he would make me, like, run into a store with money and purchase something at the counter just so I could learn how to, you know, act like an adult when I'm like 7 or 8 years old.
31: That doesn't happen anymore.
2: I don't think it does.
31: And I think even adults nowadays aren't even buying their own things and doing everything, as you said, with the AI generation and
2: people
31: stuff.
2: Don't want to have human interactions if they can't help it. Like Travis on the show before us.
31: Yes.
2: He goes out of his way to not talk to people.
31: Yeah, and I think for kids, you're right. How much recall they're going to have about certain things, I think phone numbers is just the most basic example where kids nowadays don't even know their own parents.
2: And honestly, I don't know if you were around before area codes, because in town we could just remember 7 digits. That was way easier.
31: Mm-hmm.
2: And now area codes are in front of everything. Like that happened sometime when I was in my teens.
4: There's actually something to what Saad said, and it's called flashbulb memory. And basically what happens in big moments like 9/11, or if you get huge news or something like that, because your body releases adrenaline and other hormones, you're very present in that moment. And as a result, the memory is a lot more vivid than maybe what you had to eat a couple of days ago. But there's actually a psychological phenomenon, basically exactly what you talked about.
31: That's really interesting, especially because a lot of times when those moments are happening, it's not necessarily a conscious effort that you're making. As a 5-year-old, I'm not saying, well, I have to remember this day, but it makes sense with what Michael's saying, where if it's just a natural thing that your body is kind of reacting to that way, it makes a lot more sense.
2: And that's a way to tease ahead to a segment we're going to do tomorrow. Famous locker room run-ins, literally run-ins we've had in the past. So,
31: yes.
2: All right, it's 126. This is the sweet spot. Mino is out this week. We have Saad Youssef in both today and tomorrow. And, we're going to have some fun today again, rent-free at 215. We'll talk some Big 12 at 155 and Brett Yormark. But coming up next in the big damn deal of the day, the Mavs, part of a very cluttered 6-team trade as they say goodbye to Chris Middleton, sent back to D.C.
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24: A better life with Dr. Sanjay Gupta.
25: A colleague of mine went to a meeting of the primetime seniors the other week. There are programs like this all over the country for people in their 60s, 70s, 80s, and beyond to stay active. It's not just something to keep older folks busy. It helps to keep their bodies in shape and their brains sharp. Showing up with a good attitude is a must, and research shows that having the right mindset actually does lead to better physical aging. So if you need some suggestions to boost your positivity, experts we talked to recommended focusing on goals, which can boost your confidence. Practice gratitude, they said. One of the seniors my colleague met told her that just waking up in the morning is, quote, better than the alternative. That's true. Focus on the things you can control. Diet and exercise. And very importantly, surround yourself with positive people, because that can be contagious. I'm Dr. Sanjay Gupta, helping you live a better life.
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7: Thank you, EA. You flipping nailed it. Good job. All right, 134 here on the Sweet Spot. Sean Bass and Saad Youssef both today and tomorrow as David Mina was off for vacation this week. He is resting up, I'm sure, probably on some tropical beach somewhere. You can hear all about that when he's back next week. But today at 155, we're going to talk about something that went down yesterday, a tense moment at the Big 12 Media Days as Brett Yormark was trying to look like an Apple executive up on stage. 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But right now, Connor, it's 135
5: on the ticket.
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7: Thank you, DFW Security. Big Damn Deal today is something that came down yesterday, and we knew of these things that were happening. We knew that the Mavericks were getting Santi Aldama from the Memphis Grizzlies. We knew that they had the draft rights to Tarek Biberovich from the Grizzlies. And there's been a rumor for what feels like over a week now that Marcus Sasser from the Pistons was eventually going to become a Dallas Maverick, as you have Masai Ujiri and Mike Schmitz rehauling this roster. Well, that all officially came down yesterday because, as we said, the league year is now in effect. And that was part of a six-team trade, which you don't see 20% of the league get lumped in a trade very often. I guess it does happen in this day of, you know, picks and everybody worried about taxes and aprons and whatnot. But you had the primary principle from our end is you had Chris Middleton, the former All-Star who got brought here last year and actually wasn't bad. I thought he brought a good veteran presence, scored 10 points per game. Well, he is now rejoining the Washington Wizards via a sign-and-trade. So Middleton's getting a three-year deal at $17.6 million to go play with Trae Young and presumably Anthony Davis.
9: Yeah, and I think on the Mavericks part of it, what we're seeing is a very different approach to building a roster. And it's interesting because for the longest time when we had Mark Cuban and Donnie Nelson here running the show, there were, free agency was all about the big swings, trying to go after the big fish and do all that stuff.
7: And well, and that's how the league was back then. You could actually make bigger swings in free agency than you can now because the, you know, things are a little different with the with all the aprons and whatnot.
9: Yeah, and now your big players are usually getting traded. They don't really get to a point of hitting free agency. The other thing is the Mavericks never really built before or in a situation where they are right now, which is you have the young cornerstone that you know is going to be the guy. Because remember, Dirk, for the first few years, you didn't know. You were hoping, but you didn't know that he was going to end up being what he became. Cooper came into the league with those expectations. So you are now building around this structure of Cooper Flagg. And I think Masai Ujiri, if you look at his history, especially with the Raptors, he did a really good job of building a complete roster. Obviously, Kawhi was the one that took him over the top.
7: Of course.
9: But around Kawhi, there was a lot of really good, solid pieces. And I think the way Masai Ujiri is going about team building, it's not about getting good in 1 or 2 years. I don't think the Mavericks really care too much about competing for a championship or maybe even a playoff spot next year. I think it's more about the long-term plan.
7: I agree with you. And even though they're not trying to be a top six team, I don't think right now, they're trying to still forge a winning culture with Cooper Flagg. You don't want a young player who's learning how to become a superstar in this league to just accept mediocrity and losing basketball. And that was really tough on Cooper at times last year because he hardly ever lost a game in high school, I don't think. And then he lost just a few in college at Duke. So that was probably a shock to his system. And I do love what Masai and company are doing as far as, you know, making some really shrewd moves. So you have the $20 million trade exception by moving Anthony Davis. I believe Aldama's, again, I'm not like some cap expert, but I believe Aldama's money at around $17 million fits into that pretty nicely. And after this 16 trade, you also have the Mavs can use their Chris Middleton taxpayer exemption of $5.6 million to absorb Marcus Sasser, his money at $5.2 million, a guy that can maybe come in and be a three-point shooter. That would be nice. And also use their biannual exception to sign Tarek Biberovic. And according to Steiny, Mark Stein, apparently they're signing him to a two-year, $6 million deal.
9: Okay.
7: So that's low dough. So what you've done is you pretty much spent no money, and all you've done is preserve your mid-level exception if you want to use that,
9: right,
7: if they go that route, and you could either add money via trade or just sign a free agent.
9: A lot of this is also just going to hinge, no matter what trades they're making and adding things externally via trade, draft, free agency, a lot of it is just going to hinge on two things. One, how good Kyrie is going to be coming back to full health. And then the second, you just don't know what Cooper Flagg's jump is going to be. At some point, there is going to be a jump. Personally, I remember in 2018 watching Luka, and there was the night in Dallas against Houston in December of 2018, where he scored something like the last 12 points and led him to a comeback win.
7: Luka magic. That's where it started. Yep.
9: That's where it started. And that's where you understand that, all right, he's taking this jump. Now, Cooper had a lot of really phenomenal performances, 40-point games, all that stuff his rookie year. And you know he has the potential to be the guy, but at some point he's just going to take the reins and take off himself.
7: Yep.
9: And I do think it's going to happen at some point this year, and that's what's going to make all of this ecosystem work.
7: And like we said, I don't think in this Western Conference at this moment in time, where you have the top two teams who could be there for a decade, and you have all these other veteran-laden teams, Lakers, Nuggets, even the Rockets, I don't envision the Mavericks being a top-six team right now, but they could very well fight for a play-in spot next year, even with the roster they have. Now, obviously, you have some concern at center because you don't know if Derek Lively's foot is going to be ready. Like, the things you read gives you a lot of pause on that front, which is probably a big reason they haven't traded away Daniel Gafford, which everybody feels like they should do or will do at some point. PJ Washington's also here. I don't think they're going to trade Kyrie Irving. But just with what they've done with these, you know, worker bee types, bringing them in as like projects, I think if you just throw as much pasta against the wall, see what sticks. And obviously watching Merez Johnson Jr. in Summer League, I think starting tomorrow in Vegas, along with De La Rea, this Eschenko guy they drafted, and I'm not sure if this dude from Federici is going to be able, who they just signed, is going to be able to come over and play Summer League. But it's interesting to see like how they've, in relatively short order, turned the roster over, and while keeping the best parts of what you had together. So like Donovan was saying today on The Invasion, they might mess around and win some games this year.
9: I think my favorite part about going into this Maverick season is that there is so much wild card to it. It's not the doom and gloom. It's not the even going into last year, you are, yes, Anthony Davis was going to quote unquote be healthy, but you already knew it was inevitable before he does get sidelined and, you know, gets hurt. This year, there's so much, like I said, with Kyrie's health and Cooper's explosion at some point, but also the head coach. We don't know what this is going to look like. It could absolutely be terrible, and it could blow up in their face, but it could also be a Jimmy Johnson type thing where it just kind of takes over and is really fun to watch. So to me, that's the biggest part of intrigue for the Mavericks, is there is a lot of unknown. The other thing is, now that you've kind of shed the Nico ghost out of here and you have Masai Ujiri, you know exactly where responsibility lies for whatever happens.
7: Yeah, and you know that this is now a more international team than it was under Nico, which he'd like to dip into the you know, his Nike Rolodex and his AAU circles. And I just feel like we're getting back to how things were under the Nellies, you know,
9: with
7: just random dudes from overseas. And who knows if any of them can shoot? Great, because this team needs 3-point shooting, especially.
9: Yeah, but you know, even under the Nelly time, there was a lot of, well, is this Nelly? Is this Cuban? Nelly wanted Giannis, but Cuban wanted Larkin. Like there was a lot of that. Right now, it's all I really appreciated Masai Ujiri's opening press conference where he was like, look, this is all on me. Like everything that is going on here, you can look at me and this is my structure. And as somebody who watched pretty closely to what he did in Toronto, you at least understand what the vision is. With Nico, even there was a lot of, well, did Jason Kidd know about the trade? Did Nico?
7: Yeah.
9: Right now, all eyes are pointed to Masai Ujiri. Everything that happens filters from the top. I don't really think ownership is terribly involved right now in the Mavericks.
7: No.
9: They've planted a lot of flags in terms of, you know, where they want decision makers to be, and they're kind of letting them work. So I think that's a good thing.
7: And I think getting a guy like Mike Schmitz, who is coveted by so many smart people around the NBA as a lieutenant, that's only going to help expedite, you know, getting the talent level on this roster maybe higher sooner than we think. Elsewhere in the NBA, obviously, we're really excited to watch a little Mavs Summer League for the first time in quite a while. I know Cooper played, what, 2 games last year? Mm-hmm. And they said, that's all right. You're plenty good. We saw your tape at Duke. But I'm guessing Merez Johnson will play a similar amount. And I'm just curious to see all the Euros and what they can do. Elsewhere in the NBA, Jalen Brunson added to his legacy yesterday, I think, because word came out that the finals MVP, who just helped the Knicks win their first title in 53 years, averaging over 32 points per game in that finals against Wemby and company, had to undergo wrist surgery. So to be playing through perceived pain and do all those things, he was already a New York legend.
9: Yeah.
7: And it just makes me even happier as somebody that holds no ill will towards what happened here in Dallas towards Brunson. I just think that makes the story that much cooler.
9: I love to see it because Brunson is also one of the, to me, one of the more authentic, tough-minded guys in the league. Like, you see Jason Tatum try to do it, and he just comes across as corny a lot of times. Inauthentic, whatever. I really do think, like, Jalen Brunson's demeanor, the way he's always approached things as a no-nonsense type of guy, I always felt like that was more real. Like, he's not trying to win, you know, Black Mamba, Kobe points. He just kind of is that. That's who he is.
7: He's walking the walk.
9: Yeah, he's walking the walk. And you didn't hear a word about this during the parade, post-game. Like, he's not talking after the championship, well, yeah, I did this. He just went about his business, took care of business, and now he's kind of, you know, taking care of everything else.
7: It's pretty awesome. And also yesterday, Cavaliers and Donovan Mitchell, they maxed him out. 4 years, $273 million for a guy who is arguably the best player on a good team that is technically a contender in the East. I think my Cavaliers' fascination this offseason is they feel like one of the chairs that LeBron could land in to end his career. Now, I know there's a lot of speculation out there about, okay, are you going to join the senior club with Golden State? I know the Philadelphia rumors have heated up a little bit. Minnesota feels like a decent landing spot. That would be interesting if he's teamed up with Ant. But in my mind, I've always felt like LeBron is going to bookend his career in Cleveland. That just feels like the storybook thing because – say what you will about LeBron, I think he is fascinated by that idea of like starting in Akron and ending in Ohio.
9: Yeah, I think the narratives matter to him. That's why I always felt it was Cleveland or Miami, especially after the Giannis trade as well. The thing with Cleveland that's interesting is they're the only team to operate above the second apron last year. And they had to pay a pretty hefty $68.6 million luxury tax bill. So I know we've heard from Rich Paul that he'll take the minimum and work. I'll believe it when I see
7: Will his ego allow that?
9: Yes.
7: That's my big question because there's plenty of places it'll take him for low dough. But
9: yeah.
7: Will LeBron, even at 41, trying to have a swan song here, will he be able to take that little money?
9: They're currently $37 to $40 million below the second apron. So you know, we'll see where their decisions go and how they're going to function with all that.
7: Well, there's some NBA talk. It's 1:48 here on the Sweet Spot Side. Yusuf in today for vacationing. Dave and Mino. Coming up next, it's day two of the Big 12 Media Days up at the Star. And yesterday, the guy that runs the conference looked like a clown.
6: And they're all looking at each other like, you got this, right?
5: Team America gets waffled by Belgium again.
8: I think a disaster that was.
6: Yeah, it was.
8: We weren't in the game, really.
5: Well, that pretty much sucked the life out of our World Cup fun.
8: But at 2-1 last night, I had no expectations that anything was going to happen in the U.S.'s favor.
6: The second goal killed me. Mm-hmm. You know what? The first goal killed me. Just about every goal was...
8: You mean
6: was...
8: when three guys stood around and watched the ball land in the middle of them?
6: Yes.
8: And let them score?
5: From the station that says, one kidney is enough to get into the semifinal at Jerry World. 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
21: For decades, the prevailing wisdom for someone who's had a heart attack has been to put them on beta blockers for the rest of their life. But new research suggests that might not be necessary, and that the benefits of these medications probably taper off after a year or two. On the whole, and for the average person, beta blockers are very safe and very effective. But, as with any medication, they can come with a cost. A financial one, and also potential side effects. We're talking about things like fatigue, dizziness, dry mouth, dry eyes. I want to be clear when I say that you absolutely should talk to your doctor before starting or stopping any medication. Point is, if you're years out from a heart attack and you're in otherwise good health, you might want to ask your doctor about discontinuing beta blockers. You'll want to, of course, keep up a healthy lifestyle, diet, exercise, and sleep. I'm Dr. Sanjay Gupta, helping you live a better life.
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16: Ticker. Ticker brought to you by Neutral, the official hard seltzer of FIFA World Cup 26, and by Twin Peaks Eats, Drinks, Scenic Views. Rangers and Angels from Globe Life Field tonight, second of a three-game set. Texas just a half game behind Seattle for the top spot in the American League West. Lefty Mackenzie Gore pitches tonight. He'll face Angels righty Walbert Urania. First pitch at 7:05, and of course, Diamond Talk on the ticket after. Justin Verlander is retiring. He'll hang him up after this season. The 43-year-old Detroit Tiger has made just one start this year and has spent almost the entire year on the IL. But he does have 266 career wins, a 3.33 career ERA. He debuted as a Tiger back in 2005. And the men's semis at Wimbledon are set. Two-seed Alex Zverev beats six-seed American Taylor Fritz in straight sets. Zverev will play English wildcard Arthur Ferry in the semis. Ferry beat 9-seed Flavio Cavoli in straight sets to become the first wildcard to reach a major semifinal since 2001. On the other side of the bracket, 1-seed Jannik Sinner plays 7-seed Novak Djokovic. Both semis on Friday. Ticker also brought to you by Village Main Street. At the Village, summer doesn't wait for the weekend. It's

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3: 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Happy Wednesday. 156 on the sweet spot on America's favorite station, The Ticket. Appreciate you being with us. Sean Bass, Saad Youssef. 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
4: That's right.
3: Right. So Saad in for Mino, who's on vacation for the rest of the week. He'll be back next week, though. We will live rent-free coming up at 2:15. So if you want to jump on, rentfree1310@gmail.com. And a little birdie told me a couple of dudes on the crew have some things that have been rattling around their brain. And we'll do a lot of effing baseball at 2:35. But right here, let's talk some college football and let's talk about what's happening up at the Star in Frisco, because the last 2 days you've had the Big 12 media days. I think the Invasion's been really great listening the last few days. They've had an awesome list of guests. And apparently they have a conversation with Commissioner Brett Yormark, which you can hear tomorrow on the Invasion, so tease ahead to that. But yesterday, the commissioner, who hasn't spoken publicly in the wake of this whole Brendan Sorsby, Big 12, Texas Tech mess that pretty much dominated headlines throughout the football offseason, this was his first public comments yesterday, and he had his big half-hour press conference, and we all watched it, and it was split into two parts. The first 15 minutes was very salesman-y. It almost felt like a tech bro trying to like show us like the new products that are coming out for this next year. He leaned into the Monster Energy deal, which is apparently paying $20 million annually for the conference. So every school is getting just over $1 million. So you're going to have a Monster, you know, their logo patch on every football jersey and every hoops jersey, both men and women, which I think it's smart to try to broker business deals like that to help a conference that's definitely not the SEC or Big Ten. However, it does look a little tacky in my mind.
4: Yeah, I think the Big 12 is just undergoing a lot of little brother syndrome right now and trying to figure out how they're going to navigate this and get through it. And when you have all these insecurities, a lot of stuff kind of comes to surface a lot faster.
3: Yeah, it does. And I think they're smart to try to drum up as much business. I think there is a conversation to be had about, you know, the Redbird private equity partnership they have. He didn't really want to talk about that too much in the Q&A yesterday. There was a moment where I believe it was Dan Hunt of MLS was like, they did a ball exchange because they did a whole video presentation about how, you know, the current World Cup here is so akin to what college football is. It was just very confusing. Mm-hmm. But anyway, we finally got to the Q&A. And right out of the gate, the first person that asked the question is from Texas Tech. And everybody knew that the Sorsby question was coming down the pike. And again, this is the first time he's spoken publicly about this. You would think he would be a little bit more prepared for a question like this.
5: Hi, Commissioner. Jerry Ramirez from RedRaiderSports.com. I was wondering...
6: How are you today?
5: Good. How are you?
6: Good.
5: I'm always good. I'm always excited.
3: Can we pause
5: here
3: it real quick? By the way, that was also a trait throughout every Q&A yesterday. He wanted this weird back and forth between every reporter. I'm guessing he's done a press conference before. The reporter just states who they are, and they go straight in. You didn't need, you know, the pleasantries. Anyway, go ahead.
5: I was wondering...
6: How are you today?
5: Good. How are you?
6: Good.
5: I'm always
6: good.
5: I'm excited to be here.
6: Well, I'm thrilled you're here today.
5: Yes, sir. Thank you. Just curious if, throughout the Brendan Sorsby situation, if you supported Texas Tech at any point throughout that, and if that changed, what may have caused you to change your mind on that?
6: Let me start off by saying I appreciate the question. I appreciate other questions that are probably going to come forth today. Today is not the time to address that issue. Today is about celebrating the upcoming football season and celebrating our 16 schools. But I appreciate the question, so thank you.
3: Buddy, when's the time then?
4: That's the dumbest thing you can say. It's literally the time to do that. He's acting, and look, I can sometimes sympathize with coaches who say things like that because you're meeting with the media three, four times a week. How many times...

0: is he meeting with the media? This is the time for you to do it.
1: It's your conference media days. This is when you're supposed to address these things. And by not getting out in front of it and maybe just, you know, giving his side of this whole thing and laying it out there for all of us to consume, because I think most people sided with him and the league over Texas Tech. I know Red Raiders fans probably didn't, but it was a 15-1 scenario, and if he just simply stated everything and how he felt about it and maybe have some nice public things to say about those still existing in Lubbock and putting forth a program that's probably going to win their conference, that's how you smooth this over instead of saying, now's not the time.
0: Yeah, there's so much of when I was first listening through that and I was just listening to the Q&A live, I thought he was going to have almost a prepared statement, because how do you not see this topic coming up to where you and your public relations team get together and have a very diplomatic answer that even we would still probably be talking about how he said a lot of nothing, but he gave his answer type thing. But to just shoot away the question made no sense at all.
1: And to go back to the dumb video presentation that lasted like 3 minutes, like there was some forethought for that.
0: Right.
1: You know, they had a conference award for Arizona Athletics about how they did so well in all their sports, and they had a little mini presentation for that. So there was some thought into what they were going to do, but for all these people that, you know, feel like they're media savvy or put themselves in a position where we think they're media savvy, that absolutely misses the mark.
0: Yeah, but it's also just, you know, misses the mark for the conference overall in the sense that somebody else should have at least advised him differently of this is not the way that you want to go about it. A lot of times people just will forget about things a lot quicker if you just address them one time and you move on.
1: There was one question about, okay, you know, Sorsby's dealing with this. You still care about the player. What are you doing to make sure this doesn't become a more rampant problem, not just in your league, but in college football? And he had a half answer to that. I think he was prepared for that one. And then a few minutes later, we get Sean Dillon towards the end of the Q&A. He works for Rockin' Pregame. I guess that's some online outlet, and I just thought this was so sorry as Brett Yormark tries to bully a media member, and instead of actually bowing up and following through, he just sort of wusses out at the end.
2: Sean Dillon, Rockin' Pregame. Commission, Texas Tech got fined over tortillas, and tortillas were banned outright. OSU paddles, broken always make a rule, has a tradition exemption. Sorsby never played a snap for the Red Raiders. Big 12 sued them anyway, while Cincinnati hasn't been yet touched. You're selling greater than 12. Why should Texas Tech fans believe it?
3: Can you sit? Let me come closer to you. Stand up. Ask that question again, and I'm
1: walks away from the podium.
3: The answer I want to give you, so go ahead.
2: Texas Tech got fined for tortillas, and tortillas were banned outright. OSU has had paddles that were given a noisemaker exemption back in 2012. Sorsby never played a snap for the Red Raiders, and yet there is a lawsuit. Cincinnati has yet to be touched. You're selling greater than 12. Why should Texas Tech fans believe them?
3: No, I didn't say greater than 12. You misquoted me. I said we're going forward as 16 strong, and that's my answer to your question. But thank you for that question. Appreciate it.
1: Well, answer some of the other questions. Like, that was a good question from a reporter. I know the reporter was trying to maybe gaslight him a little bit.
0: Yeah.
1: You know, but I'm sorry, that was such a non-answer after you bow up and challenge him to stand up and face me like a man. The optics of that yesterday were so bad.
0: Yeah, let me tell you this from experience, because I joined The Athletic in 2018. The Athletic launched in 2016. It launched in Dallas in 2018, and I was on the staff from day one. When you ask people questions, especially commissioners and things like that, unfortunately, so much rides just on the outlet that you're talking about.
1: Yeah.
0: Like, I feel like if that same, because I agree with you, the question was a good question. I feel like if that reporter said he was from the Associated Press, he doesn't get talked to like that, because early on, when The Athletic was a no-name thing, we used to get talked to like that if I asked in the press conference, and now it's a totally different demeanor.
1: Huh.
0: And I would bet you that that is part of the reason why that he felt so emboldened. If that guy said that he was from the Associated Press or the New York Times, sure, or the Washington Post, I bet you the commissioner is looking at that, Yormark is looking at that a little bit almost more scared in a way that he doesn't want to go that route. Now there are some people who are exceptions. Dion will, he'll go after whoever he wants to go after. But that was the first thing that I kind of thought, where I was like, man, because I agree with you, it was a good question, it was a fair question. I just think that he had no respect for the reporter in that situation.
1: No, he didn't, and it's a bad look, and he's the head of the conference, and as he said, this is a moment to celebrate the conference and their members. Well, we're not talking about the members. We're not talking about Oklahoma State and, Eric Morris bringing in 87 new players and Drew Mestemaker, being the newcomer of the year, the Tech linebacker who could be the defensive player of the year, or all the scheduling things and TCU opening up in Ireland and whatnot. We're not talking about that today. We're talking about a guy who tried to be, pardon the joke, Tim Apple up there yesterday, trying to be cool, bro, and he completely failed. It was laughable. And to see him comport himself in those moments makes the first half of the press conference look even dumber.
0: Yeah, for sure.
1: You just look like a salesman. That's all you are. You try to, position yourself as a savvy media dude who can just, really relate with people and, create buzz. Well, you created negative buzz for your conference. Way to go, dude.
0: Yeah, I think more than anything, he came off as someone that was wilting under the pressure. There's an obvious dividing line between the Big Ten, SEC, and then everybody else. Yep. And he just, and to me, it's like, you don't really need to necessarily have your conference stack up to that conference. We were talking about this before the show. Lean into whatever your strengths are. If right now Texas Tech is giving you the opportunity to just be the villain in college football, just lean into that and embrace that little thing. You don't have to try to be so offended that the Big 12 is viewed as this lesser thing, because to be frank, it is lesser.
1: In football, it for sure is.
0: Yes, and it's going to be viewed that way, and you don't really have to come out and set something that it's not the case.
1: And it's crazy, because I think a lot of us that aren't tech people kind of, we enjoy tech is maybe going through it a little bit, but he's the main villain in Lubbock.
0: Right.
1: And he looked such an ass yesterday that I'm like, you know what, I'm kind of siding with the tech people now, because Brett Yormark is kind of an ass.
0: Yeah. He really was, and I think overall it was just a big shortcoming on. I've been around two commissioners, mostly Roger Goodell and Gary Bettman, and the one thing that you see with both of those commissioners, who I think Goodell especially is obviously extremely successful, is just that you know how to talk at a podium, and it's not necessarily the truth. It's not necessarily, you're not presenting everything fact by fact the way it is, but you're also not shying away from things. You just go and talk about what you need to talk about. This year at league meetings in the NFL, the 18th game, you had all these different things that were unpopular topics, mm-hmm. but Goodell is able to just go up there and give a diplomatic answer. That's not the case here.
1: And to defend the reporter Sean Dillon, who even brought up Cincinnati and how, they were sort of turning a blind eye to that. Well, today, we just had this news come down. The NCAA sent a letter of inquiry to the Bearcats centered around former quarterback Brendan Sorsby, and he made a lot of bets while he was a Bearcats quarterback. And you knew that this was going to come down at some point.
0: For sure. And I think Sorsby, it's just funny how the guy that is not going to play and snap in college football has kind of directed all of the conversation leading up to this college football season.
1: And he's not going to be in the NFL this year. He's getting ready for the 27 draft. And again, I don't want people to get twisted. We are supporting the kid. We want him to be okay if he has an addiction. Do I think he should be in the NFL draft? Not really, after crossing a pretty bright red line. And I feel bad for a lot of Tech fans, too, because they've been put in the middle of this. Heck, I feel bad for Joey McGuire, who was on the ticket yesterday and a friend of the station. Like, what's he supposed to say?
0: Yeah.
1: Like, he and a lot of people in that program probably thought Sorsby was never going to be approved to play, and then that just gets dumped in their lap.
0: Yeah.
1: And, it's – what a mess. What a mess. And
0: terrible.
1: Brett Yormark did not help matters yesterday. All right, coming up next here on The Sweet Spot is Sod fills in for Mino. Let's live rent-free.
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19: Few people now have asked me about a TikTok trend that they've come across. It's called 75 Hard. The challenge was created by entrepreneur and author Andy Frisella, who calls it a, quote, transformative mental toughness program and an Ironman for your brain. So here's what it entails. Eat a structured diet with no alcohol, drink a gallon of water, read 10 pages of nonfiction, take a progress photo, and complete 2 45-minute workouts, one of them outdoors, every day for 75 days. Quite a challenge. We asked CNN fitness contributor Dana Santis about this, who reminded us that sustainable fitness isn't about punishment or proving discipline through extremes. It's about building habits that integrate into your lifestyle in a way that feels supportive and repeatable. If you ask me, that's going to be the key to long-term success. I'm Dr. Sanjay Gupta, helping you live a better life.
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1: Ticker brought to you by Michelob Ultra, the official beer of FIFA World Cup 26. The NCAA has sent a letter of inquiry to Cincinnati regarding the time Brendan Sorsby spent there prior to his transfer to Texas Tech, per ESPN. The NCAA's probe into Cincinnati, just another chapter in the saga that led to Sorsby's permanent ineligibility. Sorsby cannot play college football again after placing thousands of sports bets over 4 years. Some of that while he was at Cincinnati. He'll likely have to wait for the 2027 NFL draft, the next step in his career. Rangers and Angels from Globe Life Field tonight. Texas back to one game over 500 after a win last night. Lefty Mackenzie Gore against righty Walbert Urania. First pitch at 7:05. Diamond Talk on the ticket after the game. And future Hall of Famer Justin Verlander retiring after this season. A 43-year-old Tiger says in a statement on X, this is the time for him to say goodbye. He's pitched just once this year and has spent a majority of the season on the injured list. Ticker also brought to you by Cosm. 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Feel the intensity of every strike and goal as if you're in the stadium. If you can't be there, be at Cosm. 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That's the Ticket Ticker. I'm Michael Dixon on Sports Radio 96.7 and 1310. 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
3: It's 2:17 here on the Sweet Spot. Sean Bass, Saad Youssef today, Mino on vacation. I've only got three more days this week before I'm on vacation as we're full swing into summer dry dock here at KTCK. Going to piss off Mrs. Davidson here in a few minutes because we're going to do a lot of effing baseball at 2:35. But right now, Connor, it's 2:18. That's right. Rent free on a Wednesday. We do it every week at this time. And if you want to add, this segment is about you, P1s. Rentfree1310 at gmail.com. Before we get to the P1 submissions this week, a couple dudes on the crew have some stuff. And Saad, I'll start with you.
21: Yeah, there's something that's lived rent-free in my head for, I would say, my whole life almost, but has really come to the surface here during World Cup season, and that is gatekeeping fandom. Huh. And you see that a lot when you're kind of, you know, in the regular American sports cycle with baseball, football, basketball, hockey, yeah, things like that. And on the one end, I definitely understand the annoyance that we probably all share with that one fan who roots for the Cowboys, Lakers, Yankees, and Maple Leafs. Like, I get it. That person is annoying. At the same time, it's just funny because now at the World Cup, like, obviously we're all rooting for the U.S. men's national team up until this past week, but there's a lot of people, because soccer is such a European thing and people who are really into soccer are really getting their fandom from the Premier League.
3: Sure.
21: And a lot of those players are spread throughout the world. Mm-hmm. They're rooting for a lot of different countries. And it's just funny to me that it's suddenly okay for you not to necessarily have that geographical tie or familial tie, whatever the case may be.
3: I'm raising my hand. I have Aston Villa players that are on different clubs.
21: Exactly.
3: I cheer for all of them.
21: There you go. And for me, I'm not a big soccer guy, but I did get into Liverpool many years back. And so, okay, I was rooting for Egypt because of Mo Salah. And that there's a lot of different reasons that people get into sports and different ways of fandom. And I feel like I've always felt, and this is the part that's always lived rent-free in my head, which is that to judge other people based on your standards of fandom because maybe, you know, you grew up in Miami and your dad took you to the Marlins game. And so that's why your standard is where you grew up.
4: Yeah.
21: I always feel like there's levels and there's different ends of the spectrum. And yes, the Lakers, Yankees, Cowboys fan is on one end of the spectrum. And I understand that being annoying. I also feel like there's a lot of people who grew up in Sacramento in the 90s and are rooting for the Chicago Bulls.
4: Sure.
21: And I get that.
4: And honestly, I've always, and I think Bob softened a lot over the years as far as like the geographical thing goes. I just think whatever lit your fire as a kid, it got you into sports.
21: Yeah.
4: That's fine. My first NBA recollections was the Showtime Lakers and Magic Johnson. So not that I'm a Laker fan now, but that's what got me into it.
21: Right.
4: I have always had an affinity for the 49ers because the Cowboys were terrible when I was a kid, and I idolized Joe Montana. And you know what? That's okay. That got me to where I'm at now, and that's a healthy thing.
21: Yeah, and I think if you weren't kind of conditioned from childhood to root for the laundry, I think naturally you're going to be attracted to the personality. So, for example, yes, I kind of grew up a Maverick fan, but I really wasn't a Maverick fan. I was more so a Dirk fan, and because Dirk was the Mavericks my entire life. He was drafted in 98. I was like 3 years old at the time. So for me, I grew up with Dirk just being a Maverick.
4: Damn. Yeah. Makes me feel old.
21: I grew up just being a Maverick.
4: I was 16 when he was drafted. Son of a bitch.
21: but you know, the point is, in 2011, when they won, I wasn't, you brought this up and I totally resonate with this. I wasn't super thrilled that the Mavericks won. I was really happy that Dirk won.
4: Yeah.
21: And
4: above the team, I agree.
21: Yeah, for Dirk to win, the Mavericks had to win, so I was a Mavericks fan in the moment. But yeah, I think seeing it now in the World Cup where everyone is kind of spread out, I like seeing that. It's cool to see people branch out. We all share the common denomination of rooting for the U.S. men's national team. I was there right there along that as well. But we also see that because soccer fans are branching out, there's a lot of fandom going on. You have the Messi fans rooting for Argentina, Portugal. You want to see Ronaldo go out in a good way. I think that's been pretty cool.
4: I don't really, but yeah. Teach their own.
21: Yeah.
4: EA, you had one?
5: I do. Over last 2 or 3 weeks ago, I was in the car with my little brother, and I have my Spotify on, and as you know, I'm a big fan of 2000s, 90s music, so I have that playlist going on.
4: Your karaoke career says so.
5: Exactly, and the funny thing was a Leanne Rimes song came on, and it's not the one that I'm about to play, but it unlocked a memory, because this song I'm about to play led to a very emotional moment for me as a child. So let me play this song here. You guys remember this song?
4: Yes.
21: Yeah.
5: This is Leanne Rimes, How Do I Live? Though when I was little, I thought it was How Do I Breathe? And when I was seven...
4: How do you breathe,
5: When I was 7 years old, I left the circus with my cousin and my uncle. And we were driving, and I had a great, grand old time seeing elephants and chimpanzee artists and all those things.
4: What?
5: Trapeze artists. Yeah. There we go. Not chimpanzee artists.
4: Okay.
5: As I'm leaving, I'm Mark putting out. My head on the door, and I'm looking out to the downtown Fort Worth skyline, and this song is playing, and I start to cry uncontrollably.
4: Oh, my God.
5: And I'm weeping, and I started thinking about this song as I'm playing it now in the last 2 weeks. I start singing it, and I do get a little sad every time I hear this song, and I don't know why. And even as a seven-year-old, I don't know what started to make me cry.
4: Interesting.
5: And I'm not talking about, I'm talking about like that.
4: Ugly crying.
21: Okay.
4: Wow, okay.
5: I don't know why. Leanne gets to me, apparently.
4: I guess Garland's own. Leanne Rimes.
5: So, there you go. Every time I hear this song now, I start to cry.
4: That's information I never knew I needed until right
5: now. Funny thing, my girl cousin looked at me back then with the face like, what the heck is wrong with you?
4: Your girl cousin?
5: Yeah.
4: Was there just one?
5: Well, she was a girl saying that, you know, you're a boy and you're crying to a Leanne Rimes song.
4: Yeah. She might be onto something there. But no, that's interesting. I feel like we need a deeper study of why that triggers such an emotion inside the
5: post-circus, too.
4: Of EA. Post-circus. All right, let's go to the good P1s. Let's start off with good old Jimmy Miller. He says, regard sweet spot. Norm's transition phrase lives rent-free in my head. It doesn't matter if I'm speaking or just listening into a Zoom call when someone says, next. I just hear Norm moving the topics along in my head. Next.
6: Next.
4: I try to end as many professional meetings as possible, channeling my inner Norm, dismissing people with a hearty, that's great, pal. Norm lives so rent-free in my head that I think he might be my dad. Look to the sky. Let's all look to the sky together, Frito, Jimmy Miller. And I, too, also say next in my brain. Like when my wife is just prattling on, I'll just say next. Next.
21: I think I think in general, if I'm to extend this one level further, the classic ticket drops just in general live in my head rent-free like crazy. I mean, if I'm just talking to people and, you know, something comes up from, especially back in the day where it's been used so much on the station, those things are, you know, you can't bring up two totally different things and me not
4: totally
21: bring
4: totally different things.
6: They're totally different movies. Totally different types of movies. Next.
4: Well, speaking of next, I don't understand this one fully. And if you guys comprehend what this guy's trying to say, help me out. But this is FIFA and World Cup related, so I thought it's pretty timely. This is good P1 Charles. He says, landlords, is it just me, or does the kickoff in the World Cup, and he puts in parentheses, kicking the ball off to the opposing team's corner for a throw-in, which that doesn't feel like the kickoff, but anyway, does that resemble Trump's beef with the NFL kickoff, which Trump wants the old kickoff style? He says, I understand the purpose of the kickoff to pin the opposing team deep in their own territory, but I have a solution to the issue. If the ball goes out of bounds before three touches, the opposing team should be allowed to redo the kickoff. This approach is similar to a face-off in hockey. The situation has become increasingly predictable and annoying to fans. Carry on. I don't understand this because the kickoff in soccer is done by, like, you have possession first and you kick it back to your team and then you create your attack the other way.
21: I don't know if this is in the middle of a game situation or something, but yeah, I'm with you. And I'll be honest, I am I'll take my L where I do. Whereas I'm not a big soccer guy. Okay. I'm not. I can't break down how the rules and regulations would be. But to the hockey point, I think the hockey face-off is, you know, perfectly 50-50.
4: It's great, yeah,
21: right in the middle. So I don't know how that would be in comparison to that.
4: Yeah, I don't quite understand that one. But what? I'm glad that he decided to email us at rentfree1310@gmail.com. Next. Let's move on to P1 Seth in the Dirty South in Atlanta. He says, sweet spot. First, I really enjoy your show and think you're doing a great job. Thank you, Seth. On to rent-free. With Congo playing in the World Cup, anytime they're mentioned, an old beer commercial from the early 90s lives rent-free in my head. It's about a series of bad first dates, and the third guy says, there I was in the Congo in an animated voice. The dumb things we remember. He sent the link. He says, I love your bun, Seth. This is actually from a Bud Dry ad. I remember this because I remember most commercials from the early 90s because, you know.
21: Commercials were much better in the 90s.
4: I kind of agree with
21: through
4: you.
21: The 2000, early 2000s, the Chris Paul, Aaron Rodgers, those are all, in my opinion, much better than even the Patrick Mahomes ones we're getting now and things like that. Overall, I just remember the 90s and 2000s ones
4: and
21: much better.
4: I don't think Bud Dry does ads anymore, but this is one from probably 1992 somewhere in there.
7: A lot of women find my looks intimidating. Do you?
8: My mother makes the best brisket.
7: There I was in the Congo.
9: Why is a good man so hard to find?
8: Just a minute, okay? Why ask why? Try Bud Dry. It's dry brewed, not watered down. To drink light, yet satisfy completely. So while men aren't perfect,
7: you finished that?
8: At least refreshment is.
4: There I was in the Congo.
21: Yeah. That's awesome. I think 2000s in general is probably my favorite advertisement time.
4: Yeah.
21: The E-Trade baby.
4: There was a lot of like random
21: most interesting
4: crap.
21: Man in the world.
4: Yeah, there was a lot of like weird offbeat, like when the internet started posting a bunch of weird internet crap, then that the ad agency said, yeah, let's steer into that.
5: Remember Nacho Man?
21: Yes.
4: Nacho Man.
5: Yeah, they're like, Nacho Man.
4: Of course. Who could forget? And finally, Stacy, good sweet P1 Stacy, one of the best P1s out there. She says, hello, Sweet Spot. I'm not sure where this came from, but it's been at least 20 years since the words flew from Mark Folliwell's lips. It was him, wasn't it? I've been a forever P1, and when I hear the word big when referring to or saying anyone's name that starts with Harry or the last name Cox, Big Harry Kane is the perfect example. I said it 50 times so far in this World Cup. Big Harry Cox will always remain rent-free in my head. Love you guys, P1 Stacy. Well, this wasn't Folliwell. This was actually when Corby, back when he was a young up-and-comer here at The Ticket, was producing Chuck Cooperstein's show. And I guess this was back when we did faxes, like P1s would fax things in. And he pranked him, and we have the famous drop of Coop saying,
10: "We're Harry Cox, Big Harry Cox."
4: And that's who signed the email.
11: Amazing, yes.
4: And I never thought of Harry, you know what, when thinking of Harry Kane, but yeah.
11: Yeah.
10: Where I see Cox. It.
11: Big yeah, Harry Cox. Harry. I once had Tim McMahon have me go around, in my early days of meeting him, go around Denton at UNT and ask for a professor named Mike
4: Hunt?
13: Oh.
11: Cock.
4: Oh, okay. All right.
11: Never found that professor.
4: Never found him.
11: Never found him.
4: Whoa. Old Timmy was sending you on a snipe hunt. All right, it's 2:31.
10: Big Harry Cox.
4: That's rent-free for this week. If you want to add to it, it's your segment. 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Coming up next, Rangers, a half game out of first place, and a lot of history happened Tuesday in the Bigs. Next.
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1: A better life with Dr. Sanjay Gupta.
12: For years, we've been talking about both the positive and negative effects of being on social media. And I would say, by and large, for older adults, social media is net positive. Not all positive, but net positive. Helps them keep in touch with friends and stay social. But for younger people, social media use, especially heavy use, tends to be net negative. In fact, according to this year's World Happiness Report, youth who use social media more than 5 hours a day reported a lower level of well-being. And researchers who study this sort of thing found that many teens wish these platforms didn't even exist, and yet they can't seem to stop using them. Experts we talked to largely suggested two things. Ideally, along with your friend group, take some time offline. Also, try to recurate your algorithm so it shows you posts that'll make you feel good. I'm Dr. Sanjay Gupta, helping you live a better life.
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3: Holy f***, that's a lot of f***ing

0: This is the sweet spot. Sean Bass, Saad Youssef, Mino out this week. We have one more segment ahead of the hard line. You got Bob, Rich, and Lando again today, 3-7. They'll have plenty for you. And tonight, we do have Diamond Talk here on the ticket as the Rangers take on the Angels yet again, a Mackenzie Gore start. I will be combining powers with one Michael Dixon yet again to take you through postgame tonight. And let's start with a lot of effing baseball because a lot happened yesterday. And the Rangers, a half game back of the Mariners, Saad, for first place in the West after pulling away from a bad Angels team last night at home. 8-3 thanks to a 5-run eighth inning. Justin Foscue tying the game up in the seventh with a pinch hit home run, the first of his career. The third this year for Texas. Jock Peterson and Josh Smith have the other. Smitty hit one earlier this month. Jacob deGrom, no decision. Two runs in the first inning against the Halos. He hasn't been very good against Anaheim this year. He has a 950 ERA in the first inning this season. Just 229 the rest of the time. He went five and only 80 pitches last night, and apparently dealing with a hip and possibly leg soreness that lingered from a previous start. That's according to Skip Schumacher, which is, I'm guessing, some cause for concern. He's 38. He's battled several injuries. However, he says he expects to make his next start against Houston, but with the All-Star break next week, I could see a world where they say, you know what, rest up, buddy.
1: Yeah, I think with how many, with just the amount of games that you're going to have to play and the down the stretch significance of these games in a tight race, I think now's the time to give that rest to anybody that needs it. But more so, I think the Rangers really have to start looking into this whole opener thing and just let it ride for a little bit, because it seems to be a pattern with some of their pitchers where they're just better once you get past the first round.
0: I agree to a certain point. At least Kamar's been a little better his last few starts in the first inning. And God, there's not a lot of real trustable pieces at the back of the bullpen, especially now with Jacob Junis hurt, and you don't want to overwork Jacob Latz too much. So I have a little hesitation just saying, yeah, go with an opener all the time.
1: Yeah.
0: Well, today the news came down. Justin Verlander, a three-time Cy Young winner, two World Series wins, and an MVP award. Hall of Famer, no doubt. He says he is going to retire at the end of this season. He is now 43. Now, he's going to be in the All-Star game for a 10th time next week. He was a Legends pick by Rob Manfred. And 226 wins, over 3,500 strikeouts, 21 MLB seasons, and yeah, he's what, getting 90-some percent of the vote first time in.
1: Yeah, for sure. It should be 100% if baseball Hall of Fame voters didn't have a stick up their ass a little bit. But yeah, no doubt Hall of Famer. Unfortunately for Rangers fans, you kind of got to see it very up close when he was just doing his damage as an Astros pitcher. I really thought that he would drop off quite a bit. At some point during that run, but he just kind of kept it going.
0: No, he had a really tough year last year with San Francisco, went back with Detroit where he spent his first 12 years. He's dealt with a couple of injuries so far this season. But
1: kind of it could be like the LeBron cycle that we've kind of talked about where you just go back at the end, just go back where you started.
0: Yeah, always been a fan of his, and he did good in the wife department too, and there's photo proof of that. Last night,
2: that's the way baseball go.
0: That's right, Wash. Last night, the Dodgers' Shohei Ohtani mashed the 300th home run of his incredible career. Dodgers beat the Rockies 4-3. He hit that one the opposite way. It was impressive. He reached that milestone in 1,121 games. Only six players in history have reached 300 home runs in fewer games. That includes Aaron Judge, Giancarlo Stanton, Ralph Kiner, Ryan Howard, Alex Rodriguez, and the Rangers' own, the former MVP, Wando Gonzalez. Ohtani, the first player with 300 home runs and 100 stolen bases in his first nine seasons. I don't think we talk enough about just how special this guy is. Some fantasy owners pretty happy Tuesday because Pirates first baseman and Frisco's own Ryan O'Hearn set a franchise record for the Buccos with 10 RBIs, including three home runs in the Pirates' 12-4 win over Atlanta. Pirates, they've been playing since 1882. No player has cracked the double-digit mark in ribbies in 145 seasons. He's the 11th big leaguer since the stat became official of RBIs in 1920 to have 10 in a game, as well as three home runs. He's the 17th player ever to have a 10 RBI game, and he's the first to do it since Shohei Ohtani with the against the Marlins back in September of 2024.
1: It's really cool when you know that when you get to that point where it's not just can this be one of the greatest players that we're watching ever, but you know you're in that moment. I think, like, you know, you saw that with Jordan, for example, that when you're watching that, you just know that this is the greatest of all time. And, you know, whereas, like, when you're watching LeBron, there might be some debates and this and that. With Ohtani, we're watching the greatest player to ever play the sport. That's pretty badass.
0: And gambling almost took him down. His assistant took the fall, which, you know, maybe he had no clue, but I got my wonders about that. Speaking of the Pirates, not all good news. Rookie shortstop Connor Griffin expected to be out at least 2 months. He suffered a torn tendon in his ring finger and his non-throwing hand. He's only 20. He's putting together what could have been a rookie of the year season, 276, 5 home runs and 20 steals. And the Pirates are above 500 and just 3 games out of a playoff spot, a wild card spot in the National League, which good for Paul Skeens and company. By the way, Skeens won his first start in 10 games yesterday thanks to all those runs driven in by O'Hearn. Royals outfielder Tyler Tolbert last night tied a major league record with 12 hits in 12 consecutive plate appearances thanks to a 2-run homer in the second, singles in the 4th, 5th, 6th, and 7th innings in the Royals' wild-ass 16-12 comeback win over the bad Mets team in New York last night. Tolbert, his last 3 hits were infield hits. He had a chance to set the record in the 9th, but he flew out to right field. And we go in the Wayback Machine because he matched the record of Johnny Kling in 1902. I'm sure we all remember him. He equaled Pinky Higgins in 1938 and Walt Droppo in 1952. And recently, Jose Miranda had 12 straight at-bats with a hit in 2024.
1: Not bad.
0: That's incredible. Yankees struggling. They've lost 13 of 17. Now second place in the East behind the Rays. They fell to Tampa last night 6-4. They struck out 17 times in the loss. They also fanned 17 times Monday in a loss to Tampa. 34 in the 2 games is the most in back-to-back games in franchise history, and they're the first team to post back-to-back 17 strikeout games in American League history.
1: That's crazy. It's really interesting to me, just as somebody that's not really following the league at large as much, but I am following the Rangers pretty closely now, just how much the proximity to making the playoffs is kind of the motivation. Like, some of these teams, probably including the Rangers, aren't very good.
0: No, they're not.
1: But it's just you're so close to a playoff spot or you're in a playoff spot that it kind of keeps you going. And it's just similar to what you're talking about even with the Yankees right now.
0: Curious how the market's going to shake out with the trade deadline, you know, just less than a month away. And you have, you know, Skubal potentially being dangled out there. Yet you have the potential of a work stoppage. A work stoppage is going to happen. You have the potential of losing games next year. And there's financial uncertainty. So this is going to be a weird trade deadline.
1: And just the overall, when you look at some of the divisions, like, I mean, for example, like you look at the NL West and it's just Dodgers and that's it. But then you go over and you have like the AL Central where it's, you know, the Tigers are 6.5 back and they're all the way down in, you know, in fourth place. And it's not an insurmountable deficit for them to overcome. The A's are just 5.5 back in the same slot. So it's crazy.
0: It's a lot of mediocrity in the American League.
1: A lot of mediocrity.
0: So next week is the Midsummer Classic in Philadelphia. Obviously, the Home Run Derby always happens the Monday before. The Rays' Junior Caminero, he's got 26 home runs. Ben Rice of the Yankees has 25 so far. They have both confirmed that they're going to take part in the event Monday night. It's going to be broadcast on Netflix for the first time. So heads up there. Now, Rice's dad is going to be the one throwing him BP in the event. And hopefully it goes well because Thanksgiving might be awkward if he does a bad job throwing them cookies out there. Phillies ace Zach Wheeler, he was snubbed by the All-Star as an All-Star for the National League. He said it pisses him off and it's kind of BS. Now, he was left off the NL roster because he's slated to pitch this coming Sunday ahead of the All-Star game. And there's a rule that if you're pitching Sunday before the All-Star game, you can't throw in the Midsummer Classic, which I think is dumb. Mm-hmm. Or at least name him to the roster anyway. And last night he responded, all pissed off, 14 strikeouts, tied a career high as the Phillies beat the Reds 4-1. He's now 9-1 with a 2.28 ERA. Again, he probably doesn't care about actually pitching in the game, but I'm sure his agent cares, and you know the incentive bonuses for becoming an all-star. That actually matters to these guys.
1: Yeah, for sure. If I may come in with one of my own baseball storylines that I've been following, I mentioned this to you. Yuri Perez going seven innings, having a perfect game, and then getting pulled just because he hit that 90-pitch threshold that they had kind of set for him.
0: Yeah.
1: I don't know. As a little bit of a baseball outsider, that really annoyed me.
0: Yeah, it's I get it, I suppose, because it was just his third start coming back from a leg injury. Now, it wasn't an arm injury. And he's just the third pitcher to be lifted from a perfect game since 1900. And it's a recent phenomenon because Clayton Kershaw had happened to him back in 2022. Rich Hill had it happen to him in 2016. Now, Perez had never thrown more than 102 pitches in a big league game. He was still clocking 98 in the seventh inning. And it's kind of wild because the Marlins were ahead of the Athletics.
1: 8-0.
0: 8-0. And then they had to hold on to win that game 9-8. So their bullpen came in and was terrible. And the Athletics fans there in Sacramento were booing when they brought in the new pitcher in the eighth inning for the Fish.
1: And Perez had a really good seventh inning. It's not like he was dwindling. I don't understand why. I understand 90 was the number. He was at 92. Just let him go until it starts falling off a little bit, and then you can just make the change at that time. I don't understand why, when you're six away from that, why you know, take that away from
0: him. If you're like at 110 pitches through seven.
1: Or if this is the fifth inning
0: and
1: you're making that. He went seven.
0: Right.
1: At that point, just let him roll.
0: It's a different day in baseball, and you're all caught up. That's a lot of effing baseball this week.
2: That's a lot of baseball.
0: Here on the Sweet Spot, Julie. All right, it's 2:50. We have Why Today Doesn't Suck next.
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0: Ticker. Ticker brought to you by Blue Ribbon Roofing and by Michelob Ultra, the official beer of FIFA World Cup 26. The NCAA opens an inquiry into Cincinnati regarding the time disgraced quarterback Brendan Sorsby spent there. Sorsby transferred to Texas Tech, where it came out he made thousands of sports bets during the last 4 years. He was ruled permanently ineligible. A Texas court then ruled he could play, but Sorsby and Tech parted ways. He initially declared for the NFL supplemental draft, then the league decided not to hold one this year. He now has to wait until the 2027 NFL draft to make his next step. Rangers and Angels from Globe Life Field tonight. Texas back over 500, just a half game behind the Mariners for the division lead. First pitch at 7:05. Justin Verlander retiring after 2026. The future Hall of Famer says now's the time for him to step away. He is 43 years old. He's made just one start this season. And the men's Wimbledon semifinals are set. Two-seed Alex Zverev and English wildcard Arthur Ferry on one side, 1-seed Jannik Sinner and 7-seed Novak Djokovic on the other. 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
3: And now, here are your hosts, Sean Bass and David Mino.
0: All right. Sweet spot, next. Mino out this week. We have Sod in today and tomorrow. I believe Michael Dixon and I are teaming up Friday as well. The summer dry dock is in full swing. As I

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1: 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And Connor, who's bringing you this?
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3: What are you doing?
4: Hey now.
1: We have to say hello to the mic that has been fixed.
3: Has it?
4: Is this, this is fine?
5: This is fine. I realized that I had made the mistakes the last 2 days.
3: And
5: went to corrections.
4: What does that mean?
3: Oh, boy.
5: That
3: oh, no.
5: It is now correct now, but what? EA found out did the wrong math.
3: Oh, boy.
5: The
6: last
3: third
6: 2 days. Person, huh?
4: Well, I'm just going to read the
3: no
4: first
3: way!
4: Four words here. And
3: oh, boy.
1: Oh, no.
4: It's because you're telling me this is correct. I'm going to say today is July 7th.
5: Oh, that part is wrong, too. I was going through.
4: That's the correct part?
5: Yeah. No, that part is
3: that's not
5: that
3: correct.
5: Part is wrong,
6: no.
5: Too.
6: No.
4: Okay, we'll start with the correct part.
7: I'm not sure that's correct.
4: After.
8: I built it over here, and I'm going to send it over there.
5: See, I thought you meant the day of the year stuff, because the last 2 days they were
4: are
5: wrong.
4: Are those right?
5: And I corrected those.
4: Okay.
5: So those are right.
4: Okay.
5: Did not see the date part.
4: You know what? I'm going to think on my feet. And I'm going to say today is not July 7th. Today is July 8th, 2026. So the rest of this information is said to be true. You're going to have to do your own math on it. But we believe it to be the 189th day of the year.
6: Yeah, I don't know about that.
4: With 176 days to go, which means we're halfway.
2: Thereabouts.
3: Yay!
4: Today is National Freezer Pop Day.
1: Okay.
4: EA tells us.
1: Let's go.
4: Today is also National Chocolate with Almonds Day. These, you know, I just...
2: It's overrated.
4: National Cucumber Salad Day.
2: I like a cucumber salad.
4: And
1: Mark. Why?
9: Hey, stop!
2: It's refreshing.
4: Sounds suggestive. I'm not sure. And then National Raspberry Day.
1: Okay.
2: Overrated.
6: Every day is National Raspberry.
1: Solid berry.
2: Yes. Overrated.
4: When did people stop giving raspberries as a reaction? That was a big thing in Little Rascals.
2: Yep. So maybe the 30s, did they stop?
4: Does nobody do raspberries anymore when they're really upset with something?
8: They were banned after World War II.
4: Yeah, you're probably right.
8: No.
4: All right, let's see. Today in history. Okay, here we go.
2: Oh, boy.
1: Yes.
4: The year is 941, and the major occultation. Do you want to do this one?
5: The major occultation, or Rabi'at al-Kubra, of Muhammad al-Mahdi begins with the death of the fourth successive agent of the hidden imam, the 12th Shia of Islam.
4: Okay.
3: Interesting.
1: Cool.
4: Okay.
3: That was well done.
1: Yeah.
6: Was it well done? Do we know?
3: I got no
4: clue. Of course.
6: Like, do we actually know?
5: You're Muslim, well too. You can check.
6: No. No.
1: Now work on Suzuki.
4: You have to get on, like... Muslim Reddit to verify this, or why don't we do that?
6: Yes. EA will play the Muslim card.
1: Do we have
6: quite
1: Muslim
6: often.
1: Reddit?
4: The major, oh, absolutely.
2: Maybe Wiki Muslim.
4: The major occultation? Occultation.
1: I'll be damned.
4: All right. I'm not positive I've ever heard that before, but thank you, EA. 1796, the U.S. State Department issues the first U.S. passport. Wow.
1: Damn.
4: Okay. Wonder if they checked with the Native Americans on that one.
1: Wow.
4: In 1835, the Liberty Bell cracks again in Philadelphia, likely while tolling for George Washington's birthday, creating the famous fracture that prevents it from ringing today.
1: And then it was featured in Arlington for a few years when it was called AmeriQuest.
4: That's exactly right.
2: Not the same bell.
1: Oh, not the same one. Oh.
2: Ever seen the Liberty Bell?
4: Oh, yeah. For sure.
2: Big letdown?
4: I mean, it's a bell. Well,
2: it's about 2 feet high and it's sitting in glass. I was like,
4: getting
2: why
4: super
2: is it not
4: excited?
2: In a bell tower?
1: Yeah.
8: Not the belldozer.
4: I think if your expectations are too high to see a bell, it might be a internal problem, right?
2: That was a big American history letdown for me, as was Plymouth Rock. You ever seen Plymouth Rock?
4: No.
2: It's not even half the size around as this table we're sitting at.
4: Really?
2: Yeah. This is what they saw out
4: you just
2: at
4: get there.
2: Sea in 1620 to know there was land there? No way they saw that.
4: Guys, in 1889, John L. Sullivan successfully defended the last officially sanctioned

0: and bare knuckle world heavyweight prize fighting championship when Jake Kilrain's trainer throws in the towel after 75 rounds near Hattiesburg, Mississippi.
1: Wow.
0: Now, they were one-minute rounds,
2: they have the hog open back then?
0: That's a lot of...
3: His conditioning so wasn't up to snuff.
0: That's a lot of trips around the ring for the ring girl, am I right?
4: They had a post-fight meal at Letha's.
2: Yeah.
5: His Wikipedia page is... quite interesting. The picture is...
0: John L. Sullivan?
5: Yes. The mustache is fierce.
4: Hell yeah.
2: Big handlebar?
5: Big handlebar. Medium-sized handlebar. Shirtless. Just a...
4: Crossed arms?
5: Yeah, crossed arms.
0: It feels like handlebars were huge back then.
5: Boston Strong Boy was the nickname.
0: Okay.
6: The Boston Strong Boy.
0: 1950, General Douglas MacArthur named Commander-in-Chief of UN forces in Korea. Mm-hmm. 1973, the Mets are 12.5 back in the National League. Will go on to win the pennant. Spoiler. 1975, Gerald Ford announces that he will seek the Republican presidential nomination. He's already president, by the way. 1990, at precisely 12:34:56 on 7-8-90, we had the once-in-a-lifetime 1-2-3-4-5-6-7-8-9-0 date stamp moment.
7: Yay!
0: It will never happen again, guys.
3: Like he's really fired up for that.
0: 1994, there's no question. Preliminary trial rules, there is enough evidence to try O.J. Simpson.
3: O.J.?
0: 1996.
4: What evidence did they really have?
0: The Spice Girls released their debut single Wannabe in the UK. And in 2023, British singer-songwriter Elton John completes his international farewell Yellow Brick Road, the final tour in Stockholm, Sweden.
6: Isn't he still doing concerts?
4: Don't worry about that.
0: I feel like we've had a couple farewells.
4: Still making money.
2: Everybody has multiple farewells.
5: Bob, also in 1990, big sports day. You'd be interested in this. Germany defeated Argentina 1-0 in Rome to win the FIFA World Cup final.
0: What year?
5: 1990.
0: Yeah.
5: And then the Milwaukee Brewers set a baseball record. Do you know which one this is?
0: What year?
5: 1990. This is all on the same day.
0: Wow.
2: July 7th or July 8th?
0: Brewers record.
6: We know that yet from yesterday that it wasn't 8 stolen bases in one inning.
5: No.
0: A Brewers record on this day, the year I graduated from high school. Was this the longest game in American League history with the White Sox?
5: No, this is 13 runs in the fifth inning to beat the California Angels 20-7.
4: Damn.
0: Huh.
5: Big fifth inning.
0: Might have been the day I called for Rudy Jaramillo's firing.
4: What did the sloppy double fister think of that, though?
6: Oh, yes.
0: It's the two-fisted slopper.
4: There's actually the
2: name. It's probably a little cleaner name that he has for it, Sean, than you did.
6: Did you watch that video, by the way?
4: I heard the audio yesterday.
6: You got to go.
2: Video's terrible.
6: Watch it on Twitter.
4: All right.
6: It's unbelievable.
0: All right, we have this from Val as a P1 birthday. Today is the 23rd birthday of my son, Jack. He is a backseat P1. Grew up listening to the Little Ticket several years ago. A subbing Davey called him Backseat Jack, which I think is quite funny. He's a recent graduate of Texas A&M. I don't know who his leaders are, but mine are Sweet Grego Luca, Baron Sports Landscape, and Grace Period. Drop requests, Ty appropriately dismissing liberals, or Fly Bob stuck in a window shade.
6: Libs.
0: Please ask Corby to bring back my Joey.
4: Oh, no.
0: Thank you for your attention on this matter. Legend. From Val. All right. Happy birthday, Jack.
2: Indeed.
0: You don't have Fly Bob stuck in the window shade anywhere? All right. It's probably bad form to ask for yourself anyway. Sports birthdays. The one and the only Virgil van Dijk is 35 today. And Dylan wanted to make sure we pointed out the finest captain in the Premier League in the last decade or so. So, okay, Dylan. Rich Peverly's 42.
4: Star.
0: Former Dallas star and current AGM, I think. We have Sophia Bush, 44.
6: Hot.
0: From One Tree Hill. And EA says super hot.
6: We don't. It's not breaking news, but we do have something brewing right now.
0: What do you got?
6: Von Miller just posted on Twitter a picture of himself in a Cowboys uniform.
2: Excuse me?
0: Wow.
4: For real?
6: Yes.
0: That might alter the show a little bit.
3: Now, this wasn't Von Crane.
0: That might get
6: it was
0: the
6: not
0: people
6: Von
0: going.
6: Crane.
2: Football.
3: Okay, just want to make sure.
0: That could get the people going. All right, we'll continue to monitor.
5: In a 24 jersey.
6: Yeah.
0: Right. David Cornsweat? Anyone? 33, don't Superman? Dave.
6: His name is Cornsweat.
0: Cornsweat?
6: Yes. Corinsweat.
1: I like Cornsweat
6: better.
1: It's Cornsweat. Yeah. He's the current Superman.
6: Okay. Thank you, Yay.
0: Maya Hawke, 28. Robin in Stranger Things, daughter of Ethan and Uma Thurman.
4: What? Yeah.
0: Jaden Smith is 28. EA says that's Will Smith's weird son. Although I think we spelled weird wrong there. But Kevin Bush is 68. Or Kevin, excuse me. Kevin Bacon is 68. Oh. Don't know where I got the word Bush there, but from Footloose, of course. The great Jeffrey Tambor, who also was a friend of the show.
3: Hey, now.
6: Have we 82. Forgiven him of his transgressions?
0: Well, maybe this is somebody else because it's spelled Tamobor here.
4: Is Arrested Development so good you can just forget all the bad stuff?
0: Man, I feel like you're keeping me on my toes, EA.
2: Only about, which season was the Netflix season? Of course.
6: Like the fifth, I think.
4: The last one.
2: Yeah. That one's not any good.
1: Yeah. It's
2: not.
1: Of course.
2: But that was a prior to that, it's genius.
0: Sebastian Manicuso, the comedian, 53.
6: Manicalco.
0: Do you think that's how that's spelled?
6: Manicalco? No, that's incorrect.
4: Can't you just copy and paste from the internet?
0: It's like he's rolling barrels at me as I'm trying to get up to Donkey Kong here. I'm just jumping him and trying to get to the ladder real fast.
1: Actually, I wrote it, spelled it right, Lando, so don't even. I just checked.
0: Manicalco?
4: Maniscalco.
0: You spell it.
1: It's M-A-N-I-S.
0: No, that's not how you spelled it. You're already off how you spelled it out here.
4: Oh, man.
0: Right?
6: Quick to blame me, though, right? It's my fault.
5: Oh, my gosh.
0: Born on this day, but unfortunately, they're no longer with us. Toby Keith, 62.
1: Toby Keith.
0: Nelson Rockefeller, 72. And John D. Rockefeller, 97. All of them? Okay. Hmm. Who knows, really, right? Dead on this day, still dead.
3: Five.
5: Also, we kind of missed Marshawn Nealon, born on this day.
4: Oh,
5: now dead.
4: Way to go, EA.
5: But, yeah.
0: That's
5: kind of a big one.
1: That's today's sad story on Sports Radio.
0: Let's see. Tony Sirico. Pauly Walnuts died in 2022.
6: Dang. This is a great character.
0: And how do I say this guy's name here?
1: Shinzo Abe.
0: His last name is
6: Shinzo Abe.
0: See, I figured it was Abe, but yes. Shinzo Abe, the Prime Minister of Japan, was assassinated on this day.
6: You don't remember that?
0: 2022?
6: A guy made like a 3D printed gun and shot him in public.
4: Mm-hmm.
0: I don't remember that, but
6: that's why today doesn't suck.
0: I will now research it carefully for next year.
6: Thank you, Brian.
0: And that's why today doesn't suck.
3: And you're done.
4: Yay. Good work, EA.
0: Good work, EA. Thank you.
1: Love you guys.
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19: For years, we've been talking about both the positive and negative effects of being on social media. And I would say, by and large, for older adults, social media is net positive. Not all positive, but net positive. Helps them keep in touch with friends and stay social. But for younger people, social media use, especially heavy use, tends to be net negative. In fact, according to this year's World Happiness Report, youth who use social media more than 5 hours a day reported a lower level of well-being. And researchers who study this sort of thing found that many teens wish these platforms didn't even exist, and yet they can't seem to stop using them. Experts we talked to largely suggested two things. Ideally, along with your friend group, take some time offline. Also, try to recurate your algorithm so it shows you posts that'll make you feel good. I'm Dr. Sanjay Gupta, helping you live a better life.
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0: 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Texas with a home-heavy schedule down the stretch. They took the series opener 8-3 last night. Manager Skip Schumacher on taking advantage of all these home games.
1: A lot of home games coming up, and if we want to make a run and get into the playoffs, it is really important to win in this stretch of home games. 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
0: First pitch at 7:05 tonight. Lefty Mackenzie Gore for Texas. Righty Walbert Urania for the Angels. Diamond Talk on the ticket after the game. English wildcard Arthur Ferry continues his stunning run at Wimbledon. He beats 9-seed Flavio Cabolli to reach the semis. He grew up just 1 mile from the All England Club, and he's only the fourth male in the Open era to reach a major semifinal. He's the first since Goran Ivanisevic won Wimbledon back in 2001. He'll now face 2-seed Alex Zverev. And Hawks center Connor Bedard out 4 months. He undergoes shoulder surgery after an injury he sustained at training in Vancouver last week. That timeline has him out for about a month to start the NHL regular season. 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
3: The Ticket.
4: Well, it was an interesting morning for me because my daughter is in the sports marketing game these days, as she has a gig with Tony Fay and those folks. And one of their promotional representations is Heritage Auctions. And I was asked a couple days ago, hey, Dad, would you like to go see the Hand of God ball? And I'm like, yeah, of course. It's the Hand of God. And yeah. They have the real ball? And she says, absolutely. They have the real ball at Heritage for like one day. And then it's off to New York for something for the World Cup final and everything like that. Do you guys know, like, I think it's probably the most famous ball for a famous moment in world sports history. And I'm not positive that's true if I thought about it, but like Babe Ruth calling his shot or some of the American things. I just don't think that people in Switzerland would be super familiar with that, but it's very possible in every country, if you said the Hand of God, they would know the particular sports moment on a broader worldwide scale.
5: Yeah, it's not the Carlton Fisk home run ball.
4: Right. That would be huge in New England.
5: Right.
4: And you know, we have many things like that. You know, there's in all of our sports, there are moments in time, but I just don't know if anything rivals the Hand of God ball. But then it occurred to me that there's a real good chance Rich Phillips, sitting to my right now, doesn't know what the Hand of God is in the sports in the World Cup history. Are you learning about it right now?
6: I'm going to try to learn about it right
5: really?
6: Now.
5: Really?
4: Okay, you've never heard of this before.
6: No.
5: Maradona? Okay.
4: Well, no, this is very really? Useful.
6: I'm reading it now.
4: Okay, so yes, in 86, the World Cup was in Mexico. And what's always interesting about the World Cup is you often can have countries play each other who were literally just at war. And if you are familiar at all with the Falklands, you know this is a British Argentina, little scuffle there, I want to say in 82, mm-hmm. maybe 83, something along those lines.
6: That one when we went and cleaned it up. So that was later, right?
4: We cleaned up the Falklands?
6: Yeah. In 20 minutes, 30 minutes we went in?
4: Probably. I don't know. Maybe had some celebratory French toast while we were at it, because we've kind of cleaned up the planet, as I've been taught in my schooling. But regardless, things were a little sensitive between England and Argentina. And Argentina was certainly accused of cheating in the 78 World Cup, which they won. So to this day, you will hear people all over claim that Argentina is favored by FIFA, and they get all the calls and everything like that. They're like the Lakers or the Cowboys or whoever. Like, for some reason, the league wants them to win, even though it's Argentina, which is absolutely the southernmost country in South America. And really, does it really drive the ratings to get the southernmost country in South America to the top? And do they need a ton of help? Anyway, long story longer, Maradona and Argentina were playing England in the quarterfinals.
5: At Azteca, right?
4: At the Azteca. And so there's a moment in time for anybody who follows the sport. You either saw it or you've heard about it a trillion times, because this is one of those moments that would be the equivalent of like the Ice Bowl or something like that in our other sports. You didn't have to be alive to know about it if you cared about the topic matter at all, which is totally understandable that some of us do and some of us don't.
5: But I would say that it's an iconic moment in sports, period.
4: For sure. And what's wild about that, and you can see the whole game on YouTube because I watched it within the last few months.
6: You know how to party.
4: It's a very, well, I mean, it's like the most famous soccer game ever played, Rich.
5: And Rich, you've never seen the clip of the goal itself?
4: No. So
5: I find that fascinating.
4: So Maradona is an extremely short human. I think he's actually shorter than Messi, which is wild, because I think one of them's 5'7 and one of them's 5'6, which of course explains why LeBron James and Chris Bosh would not help the U.S. win gold in soccer if we could only get 6'9 guys on our soccer team. It's really not about that at all. But anyway, Maradona was the best player in the world, aside from the occasional cocaine usage.
6: Yeah.
4: And there's a moment in that game where he goes up with the goalie to try to get to the ball. And if he can head it home, the goal will be scored and maybe the match will be won.
6: I have now seen said goal.
4: Yeah, well, he tries to go up, but he's too short. Yeah. And so in an effort to get to the ball before the goalie does, he literally puts his hand up.
6: Yeah.
5: Yes.
6: No, I see it.
4: And this
5: would have been overturned by VAR.
4: This would have been overturned with any sort of competent referee.
5: Yeah.
4: Like, the guy is reaching up there with his hand and kind of directs the ball into the goal, but the referee doesn't see it, which, of course, it's rigged. They were all saying on Twitter the next morning in 1986 how rigged it all was. Well, he actually scores a much better goal later in the game, where he scores both goals in this game against the English. And the second goal he scores in their 2-1 win, he goes the length of the field and goes around like seven Englishmen. And it's just the signature Maradona goal is actually in the hand of God game, but it's the other goal he scores. Regardless, he's interviewed after the game, and he named it, like almost like Roger with Hail Mary. Is usually sportscasters or sports writers get credit for clever names, but the most famous ones are actually from a post game or post match interview where the guy himself, his quote was, let's see, he said it was, quote, a little with the head of Maradona and a little with the hand of God. And so forevermore became mano de Dios hand of God. So I say all that to say that ball is at Heritage this morning. And
6: surely you picked it up, right?
4: They invited the media to come take a look at it. And I had nothing better to do, so I said, sure, I'll go see this thing. And I didn't really even know what to expect. But there it is. I put it on my Twitter account, and I want to draw your attention to the description card. And I believe if you scan the QR code, which I did not mean to put in the picture, but there it is. I think if you scan it, you can actually go to the auction item, and they are estimating that this ball, which has been photo matched, and there's tons of evidence all over the ball with pictures and so forth to prove the authenticity of the ball, that this is expected to bring $10 million in a bid from some rich person with $10 million to blow on a soccer ball that's 40 years old.
5: Would you?
4: How much money would you have to think a $10 million soccer ball makes sense?
5: Okay, let's just say you have $10 million to burn. Wouldn't that be something to own as a big-time sports fan?
4: Well, yes.
5: That would be amazing.
4: But at the same time, it's one of those things where if anyone knew you had it, you would be feeling like you're a target for a robbery at all times, wouldn't you?
5: I guess so, yeah.
4: I always wonder that about a certain level of memorabilia. Is the juice worth the squeeze? They had a lot of cool things there today, and I even took a picture of one of the other ones for Rich because they also have in one of the showcases.
6: Let me guess which one you picked for me.
4: Okay.
6: The Hulk Hogan Heavyweight Championship belt.
4: I mean, kind of sweet, right?
6: It is.
4: 1987, the Hulk Hogan WWF Heavyweight Championship belt, estimated to raise about $500,000 when this goes to auction. And right now it's they're doing a little bit of promotional to get the auction fired up. I also saw this, and I needed a picture of this. What's the price on this one? For $400,000, could I interest you in a game-used Jackie Robinson baseball bat?
5: I'd be interested.
4: That's so sweet, right?
5: Yeah.
4: It's $400,000, though.
5: Well, that's fine. I'll just put it on credit.
4: A actual pair of the Jordan 1s that wore in a game, they are going to be auctioned. There is a Jordan rookie card and a few other things that I had to take pictures of today. Oh, they had the Hannes Wagner T206. What else?
6: I had to get a Brett Favre jersey in there for us, I see.
4: Yeah, they have, I guess Favre has put his entire collection up for auction.
5: He's got to pay legal fees.
4: I don't know. I don't have any idea. Like, I know there's plenty of athletes that at a certain point, because Mike Ruzioni just did this with Heritage, where it's just like,
5: so
4: just get this out of here. I'm over all this. I'm good.
5: The price tags on the items, that's where the bidding is going to start. So the Hand of God ball is going to start at $10
4: million? No, I think it's probably an estimate based on they do this all the time, and that's what they're going for. I mean, some of the sports cards, hate to be an old man, but when you start looking at, obviously the Hannes Wagner T206 is like the most famous baseball card of all time. And then right next to it is a perfect Mickey Mantle rookie. Those are like the two signature. Mm-hmm. If you're a ball knower in the baseball card space, those are the two you would say are the two most valuable baseball cards of all time.
5: Not the F-face Billy Ripken?
4: No.
5: Not that one?
4: No. But, I mean, I guess what I'm saying is all over the place there are newer cards, but in more limited edition that are $500,000 for this. And I mean, it's just... it's wild, but more than anything, I have to admit, seeing the Hand of God ball,
5: pretty cool.
4: It was real cool. I don't know if it's $10 million cool,
5: right?
4: I guess if you're Maradona's family, even then you would say, well, we probably had that. It was probably at our house for 10 years before Dad flipped it or something.
5: It's weird that they played that entire game when that ball is half deflated.
4: Well, yeah, I just don't know that soccer balls stay inflated over 40 years. And
6: especially when they've been struck by the Hand of God.
4: Right, and when the value gets over like $1,000, you probably stop inflating it over and over again. So,
6: no, they inflated the value, I think.
4: You don't kick it around? Yeah, they may have.
6: By the way,
4: that was kind of cool.
6: In watching the goal, he was also offside.
4: Was he?
6: Yes.
4: Well, I'll have to take a look at that.
6: In addition to, obviously, hitting it with his hand.
4: I mean, you could see England's pretty sore about things to this day, which is why their win Sunday at the Azteca was a big deal. Mm-hmm. And now they are on a collision course to play Argentina in the semifinals. And they've played Argentina other times. That's when David Beckham got his famous red card, I think, in 98. When he was red carded out against Argentina. So England always runs into Argentina, and it never seems to go super well for them. So there you go. The hand of God ball was in our city today, and now Rich knows.
6: I know
4: what it is. Did you see his other goal?
6: No, it was just that goal. They had.
4: Okay,
6: that was
4: the only clip I saw. I'm going to show you the other goal because I think that's very important for you to see. Maradona at his best before he got fat and hooked on cocaine. All right, it's 3:30. We start a hard line without Corby, without Dave, day three of our journey together with Rich and Lando next.
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5: Dooku and Lakuku. .338. It is the Hardline. Happy Wednesday to you on July 8, 2026. It is, in fact, the Hardline. Vacation Hardline. But Hardline, nonetheless, it is Bob. Rich Phillips is in here.
6: Hey, now.
5: What we got today? Is that a Hawaiian shirt, or is that just a nice pineapple shirt?
6: It's a nice pineapple shirt.
7: Do you have swinging plans later tonight?
6: Is that why you're swinging plans?
7: Yeah.
6: No.
4: The pineapples aren't upside down on the shirt. That's the key.
7: My fault.
5: And Lando's here.
7: Hey.
5: Hi, Lando.
7: This is your Thursday, Bob. You're almost on vacation yourself.
5: I'm almost on vacation myself.
7: Tomorrow's your last day.
5: I've enjoyed this week. Okay, I think I feel like we're really hitting our stride.
6: It's good that someone's enjoyed this week on the show.
5: Well,
6: I'm kidding. It's been great.
5: What do we got? A little Michael in here today?
8: Hello.
5: Look at this. Real Michael Dixon.
8: Yeah, not the fake one.
5: Not the fake one. And, of course, Dylan and Smiling Connor is over there as well as we head into our Wednesday show. That's right. Today is my Thursday, so tomorrow would be Thursday, but my Friday, and that is when we will be joined by Bill Guerin.
7: That's right.
5: Old friend of the show.
6: And almost
5: Team USA hero.
6: It almost sounded like a Jason Garrett explanation of days.
5: Yeah, I know. Well, he's an inspiration to all of
9: today
5: us.
9: Today is Wednesday.
5: So we've got some things to do today. We are monitoring any Cowboy developments. We have a Mavericks trade that's been made official. We have the Red Hot Texas Rangers. We've got World Cupping. Got all sorts of things. But first, we start with this.
10: 214-520. Help. 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
5: Well, we got an email for today's helpline, but you are welcome to call the helpline. We have some good ones, but they'll save for tomorrow or Friday when I'm gone, but you guys are just destroying. Will you do a helpline that day? Will you call it the Hardline?
7: We're going to stick to all the staples on Friday.
6: I don't know that we'll call it the Hardline.
5: Okay.
6: I feel that's quite bastardization of the name.
5: Are you going to, you guys think you'll roll Dusty May again?
7: Probably.
5: Because most people did not hear that. We snuck Dusty May up on everybody.
7: Right off the top of the show on Monday.
5: Yeah. So maybe find another...
6: 5:15 Friday. Yeah,
5: maybe find another day part.
7: Friday, it'll be myself, Rich, and one Mark Elfenbein.
6: Yes.
5: Oh.
12: Right there.
5: Studio will smell wonderful.
12: Get out.
5: All right, well...
6: You trying to say it doesn't smell wonderful with us in here?
5: I don't think...
7: It smells better when Elf is here.
5: I don't believe either of you go to the great lengths that he goes to
7: Oh, I definitely don't.
6: No.
7: I've been using the same bottle of cologne for the last 8 years.
6: You have a bottle of cologne?
7: I do.
6: Okay, you're up on me.
5: It's Polo. Yeah, maybe up on me as well. Oh, it's Polo.
7: It is Polo.
5: Did we do the sponsor? I think we did,
7: right? We did, yeah.
11: Yes.
5: Okay. This is from Nathan. It was delightful to hear from Nathan because this is near and dear to my heart. So it will become today's helpline, even though it's more of a responding to a previous helpline.
7: Well, but you did help him.
5: Yes.
7: So that counts.
5: Yes.
6: It's the whole purpose of the line.
7: Right.
5: Dear Bob, does it hurt? Just kidding. I wanted to thank you. I've been listening to you guys consistently since you joined the hard line, and one thing you've always held strong on was to go to that game. The game. The championship game. Go see the person you've always wanted to see. And I've been a Messi fan since I started my soccer journey in 2014. Like you, I got hooked on the World Cup and stayed with it. I followed Messi in Barcelona to Miami. I've had times when I passed on seeing him play for Miami or a random international friendly, but not this time. Saturday night, after that Cape Verde game, I saw that he was going to be in Atlanta. Well, fun fact, I now live in Atlanta. So I did it. I thought of you. I first thought of your coverage of Messi when he was in Houston for what was it, Copa America in 2016, back in your bad radio days. I don't remember the specific event, but I do recall you telling the story of a fan running on the field and just bowing in front of his sports god. I do recall that you too felt the same surreal feeling of seeing him live as well. I've carried that and have wanted to see him live, and now I had my chance. We know the ticket prices, but as dumb as it sounds, I could hear the drops of pure joy celebration at game one of the Rangers World Series. I believe the video
7: there it is.
5: Yes. Your recount of the Bucks championship experience, I did it. And lower bowl, for that matter. Couldn't pull a Corby and get a suite. But as you know, moving cities is hard and even confusing for your sports fandom. And he was in the house on Tuesday for the Egypt game. And he says, the international football experience is unrivaled to maybe only the craziest college football environment. And even that's missing the international edge, the clashing of cultures, the celebration and the unity of being in the building and wearing the colors. It was something of a dream. I hugged so many people that couldn't even speak my language. Mm-hmm. We're laughing and jumping up and down with crowds. And the only language was celebration. The norms of Western sporting events were challenged as the fans of both teams didn't always understand what they were directed to do by the staff, but they didn't care because they were there to celebrate and watch their team. After the game, I've been rushed out by staff no matter where I am, and myself and the Argentina fans stayed behind and chanted and cheered after the match. The whole experience was surreal, and I honestly never would have considered spending that much without hearing it from you about your experiences. And
7: that's awesome.
5: Let's see. FYI, I was responsible and could afford the ticket, and I'm not trying to say I overextended myself because Bob said to. Oh, okay. Well, yeah. Well, look, we're only on this planet for a finite amount of time, and whatever your dad or your grandfather told you that you can't take your money with you should be applied to enjoying life a little bit. The great philosopher Ferris Bueller,
7: yes,
5: told us that life moves pretty fast, and if you don't stop and look around, you might just miss it. And so, doggone it, if you've been watching somebody on TV your whole life and said, man, I wonder what it's like to see him with my own eyes. That could be a band. That could be a freaking Grand Canyon, yeah, or you know, something in nature or whatever. Yes, spend the money. You can pay for it, the credit cards, you pay for it down the road. I'm not saying lose your house. I am saying your wife's going to have you buying shrubs that you're going to be paying off for months, or you're going to buy, you know, some dishwasher or something. And, yeah, your dishes are going to be clean, but are you going to think about that 30 years from now? I promise you'll be thinking about Argentina's miracle win that you were at for the rest of your life. You're going to tell that story 1,000 times. Mm-hmm. And you're going to be proud of yourself for actually doing it. And so this is my number one piece of advice when your team goes to that game and you have any means to make it happen, you owe it to yourself to live a little life.
7: I completely agree with that.
5: Sign the screen.
7: I think that's great. That's a great email. That's a great experience, and he got a hell of a game out of it.
6: Yeah.
7: I was listening to that email, too. I was trying to think of, like, the biggest moments that I've been witness to.
6: I was trying to do the same thing, and it's weird because I've been to a lot, you know, by benefit of the job.
7: Yeah.
5: Yeah.
6: For sure.
7: Like, my most recent one was I was covering for the ticket the night that the Rangers beat the Orioles in the division series to advance the ALCS in 2023. Mm-hmm. So I was in the clubhouse for that celebration. But outside of that, attending it as a fan, I'm trying to rack my brain of like significant moments in sports that I've witnessed in person. And the one that comes to mind is I was at LaDainian Tomlinson's last TCU home game. I can't think of another big one. I was at Joey Gallo's first game. I remember that.
5: Yeah.
6: Oh,
7: but I don't.
6: Go?
7: Well, he homered off of it was a White Sox game. I can't remember the pitcher. But I was at that game. But I'm sure there's more that I've been to, but I can't remember off the top of my head.
5: I've been so spoiled. I really have. This job has been so good to me. I was at every game of the 99 and 2000 Western Conference Finals, home and away, Stars and Avalanche. And that was like the first time I was covering stuff for the station. I was in Buffalo the night they won the Cup. And starting there, like, been sent by the station to so many places. Every game of the 2011 Finals, home and away, I was able to be at. I was at the Nelson Cruz home run, as the audio proves. I was at the Aaron Rodgers Super Bowl here at the Death Star. That that was beyond my dreams.
7: I got kicked out of a bar that night.
5: Did you really?
7: For a dress code violation.
5: Wow. So anyway, I've been very, very incredibly lucky. The Giannis night, the 50-piece, when the Bucks won, the only title they will win in my entire life. I mobilized and said, I'm going. I have to go. But, you know, at that point, I'm nearly 50, and I've saved some pennies along the way. But, you know, the first time you pull the trigger, you think about all the things you could do with that money and how irresponsible it would be to go do it. And that's what I'm going to say. Ignore those voices. You won't regret it. Unless your team gets absolutely buried and you're very sad the whole time you spend all that money.
7: You can apply that to more than just sports.
5: Of course.
7: And I think that's a good philosophy, because it is about the experience. It is about the thing that you'll remember when you are on your deathbed.
5: Yeah.
7: It's not going to be the things that you bought, it's going to be the experiences that you had.
6: In 2 months, I'm going to Red Rocks.
7: Boom.
5: There you go.
7: Are you seeing Iron Maiden? Who are you seeing?
6: Five Finger Death Punch.
7: Really?
6: Yes, I know you don't like them. Yeah. I had this discussion before.
8: That's awesome.
5: What a disappointment.
6: He's
5: checking something off his life list, and you're just like, really?
6: I mean, the day it came out, my buddy and I were like, we have to do this. This was in January.
5: Red Rocks rules, dude.
6: I'm looking at flights already. I found a hotel for us. I was like, let's roll, man. And so, And so I'm doing it the day after I do a game in Tallahassee, Florida.
5: See?
6: But I don't care.
5: You're an international man of mystery.
7: Go see that crappy band.
6: They're not crappy.
5: Well, Nathan, good job. We're proud of you, Nathan. You did it. And hopefully you're not in too much trouble on the home front. And, hey, grab an extra shift at the plant or whatever you do.
7: Why do you assume he's a plant worker?
5: I don't know. It's just a generic catch-all, but...
6: He's out here at the GM assembly plant or something, is that what you're saying?
5: Buy your wife some flowers or do whatever you need to do, and it's all going to be good. Because you saw Messi freaking hit a half volley right underneath the bar in a miracle game of the World Cup. I can't imagine having been there yesterday. That was insane. We were all losing our minds on our couches. And Rich was watching it on a sweater, and he doesn't even care about the sport, and he was loving it.
6: Absolutely.
5: There you go. That's beautiful. All right, let's check in on the Dallas Stars coming up next on The Ticket.
9: Given that the three teams they had to beat were way behind them in the world rankings, does this represent progress for the United States?
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3: again?
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16: A better life with Dr. Sanjay Gupta.
17: Osteoporosis affects millions of people in the United States and around the world. It's a disease that basically causes someone's bones to become weak, brittle, and porous, which can increase their risk of fractures. Now, the good news here is there are things you can do other than, or in addition to, taking medications to prevent fractures before it's too late. One is to up your intake of calcium and vitamin D. You also want to eat more protein. One functional medicine dietitian told us that that helps build muscle, and if you're building muscle strength, then you are also building bone strength. You want to be mindful of your workouts. The best ways to build bone density, one therapist told us, are going to be resistance exercises like lifting weights, and also exercises that make your bones take a bit of an impact, such as jumping or even running, just loading the bones a little bit more. I'm Dr. Sanjay Gupta, helping you live a better life.
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8: 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The Rangers and Angels from Globe Life Field tonight, second of a three-game set. Texas handed the Angels a seventh consecutive loss last night. Tonight, lefty Mackenzie Gore on the mound for the Rangers. He's 5-7 with a 4.31 ERA this year. Righty Walbert Urania for the Angels, 5-7 with a 3.03 earned run average, first pitch at 7.05. And, of course, Diamond Talk on the ticket after the game. Justin Verlander will call it a career after this season. The 43-year-old future Hall of Famer says it's time. He's made just one start for the Tigers this year, spent a majority of the season on the injured list, but he does have 266 career wins and over 3,500 strikeouts across 21 years in the big leagues. He also got one last nod to the All-Star team as a legend picked by Commissioner Rob Manfred. And a day off in the World Cup. Four quarterfinals to come, though, over the next 3 days. France and Morocco from Foxborough tomorrow at 3. Spain and Belgium from L.A. at 2 on Friday. On Saturday, Norway and England from Miami. That's at 4. And later on that night, Argentina and Switzerland from Kansas City at 8. 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
10: Just for Lando there, huh?
11: God.
12: Hey, what's your band name?
13: We're called Five Finger Death Punch. Because we're hard.
10: Die.
12: Ridiculous.
10: I don't understand your
12: It's a stupid name.
14: Just about to start thrashing here soon.
10: And he's the one who took exception that I don't like the Deftones.
14: I feel like
12: Okay, that one bothers me too.
10: Okay.
14: I feel like I'm being set up here. This is about to thrash, right?
10: I think I can name you zero Deftones songs.
12: I don't buy that.
10: However, at all. Anytime one plays, I know it's a Deftones song. You know why?
12: Because Chino has a great voice.
10: I'm immediately bored.
14: Ooh. Why are you guys laughing?

0: Lashing out at each other about bands.
1: That's what we do.
0: All right. It's 4 o'clock. It's a hard line. It's Bob, Rich, and Lando this week. So get ready for that. We're all up in your face.
1: They're more than ready for it.
0: Well, you're getting it. College football at 5:15. And what did the Mavs do at 5:55? Very enticing snake pit in there where we talk to a P1 who's having quite a summer. But right now, let's check in with the Dallas Stars. And to do so, I have to admit, following the Stars like I do, sometimes it's just different than the Mavs or Rangers or Cowboys in that the Stars media world is this little biosphere. And sometimes if you're getting all of your information from inside the biosphere, you're wondering, is this all right? Like, is everybody, like, what I hear from a lot of the Stars people that cover the team, like, they're in there talking to players. I'm hearing we need to get Jason Robertson signed no matter what. We can't go on without him. And, at times, I'm the bad guy because I do have a limit to how much I would pay him. Because I do think you have to have tiers of merit, if you will. Mm-hmm. Like here's tier one. That's Connor McDavid and probably Nathan MacKinnon. And if you tell me they're available for the Stars, I'll probably say write whatever check they need. And then there's a tier below it, which has your...
2: Would you put your Miko in there?
0: Man, he might be...
2: Tier three?
0: He might be tier three.
2: Okay.
0: Tier two is probably another group of very nice players. I think Quinn Hughes is in that tier. Okay. I think, you can probably... Like Draisaitl would be in that tier. You start looking at...
2: McCarr
0: would be in there. There's other guys in that, let's say, three through... eight or nine in the league. And then Rantanen's right there. And then Robo is probably, in my mind, below a healthy Rantanen. Now, that isn't how pay scales work, of course, because we know, based on the fact that Dak Prescott is the highest paid player in the National Football League, or at least, no, Mahomes passed him back.
2: Yeah, not anymore. Yeah.
0: Say that anymore.
1: It took, what, 2-3 years?
0: It did take. Yeah. But we know that it... You don't pay the best player the most amount of money. You pay the next guy available, the next, you know, until somebody says, I'm not doing it anymore. And the Cowboys clearly did not say that. But apparently everybody after them said that until it was time to give Mahomes the money. So it's not really a merit-based thing. But the cap is real, and you have to have some evaluations on Robertson. Anyway, that's a long way of saying... If all you hear are people that talk to Jason Robertson every day, and I'm not saying have befriended him, but they feel very strongly that they don't want to go on without him, well, then your valuation becomes tainted, if you will, of, man, I don't want to lose this guy. I don't want to experience a season without him. We can't go on. We can't even field a team without him. And I've never really been that way. I can't think of any Dallas Star I've felt like this franchise can't go on without since probably – Mike Madonna was in his prime, maybe Sergei Zubov. But since then, I like them all, but there's a price where we say goodbye. Mm-hmm. So anyway, when following this team, I do look for neutrals. I look for people that have never painted their head victory green or have never been to the pro shop and bought a jersey. I like to hear their take on things. And yes, I do like... The Spit and Chiclets guys.
2: Biz?
0: I do. I think Biz is great. I think, I'd like to hear them talk puck. And they were talking Jason Robertson, and I'd like to play the 90 seconds or so with them talking Robo on the latest Spit and Chiclets.
3: Robertson has filed for arbitration. We mentioned this briefly last week. This Jason Robertson situation. I'm so confused, boys. I'm so confused.
4: I think he's being a bit of a headline hog right now. He's being a headline hog.
3: I think he just wants a contract. Just pay the guy.
5: I think he's playing hardball for what they did to him last time.
4: Remember, I agree.
5: He sat out till I think it was right before training camp, or maybe during training camp.
3: I think
5: camp.
3: I said last episode, like, he shouldn't make more than Rantanen. I get it. But at some point, just trade him, figure it out. Now he's going to arbitration. So I don't really – I don't know what's going on there. I don't know what Dallas has planned. I don't – I mean, obviously, they had the Werenski deal that then got nixed. We'll get into that. But the Robertson thing, filing for arbitration, what the hell would he get in arbitration? He just had 98 points.
4: Where do we think Robertson ends up? A lot of people are saying Pittsburgh. Pittsburgh's got a ton of cap space. I don't think they've done a lot of work yet. They didn't re-sign Ryan Shea.
3: Mantha's gone.
4: I think the fact that Robertson's brother ended up in Pittsburgh, it kind of seems maybe the bros want to play together. They got the money. Robertson's maybe not happy with Dallas and how they're treating him. And as many regular season points as Robertson got, as good of a playoff performer as he is, I don't know if I'm – are you paying him $14-15 million?
3: I think the old $12 million Marner, Rantanen, McKinnon, McDavid number is – it's gone. You can't but look at you, it like
4: are,
3: that anymore.
4: Are you as a GM paying Robertson $15 million?
5: Really? No. Why not? Why not? I mean, he's doing it
3: because
5: every
3: year. Only want to pay centers that much money and number one defensemen. I don't want to pay wingers huge dough.
4: Agreed.
3: I don't want to do it.
0: That's exactly where I am, and I am not even sure there's a defenseman. I think the pay scale, much like in the NFL, is if I'm going to pay somebody this much money, they got to be a quarterback. Like, there is a line below that where I can start talking about edge rushers and wide receivers, but I'm not going to pay them quarterback money. And then below them, there's, you know, and we go by tier very easily in football, and we can see the wisdom of why would you pay that guy more than anybody on your team? Because he has a stinking ball in his hands at all times, and I need him to be great, and so I'm willing to pay for that. So now you get back to the stars, and we've had this exercise before. Some people think I'm absolutely insane for having this position, but I think it's a debate if Robo's one of your top three players. I think it's a debate whether he's a top five player. And here's the reason. Because if I build a team, I've got two premium positions. Center, where I have Wyatt and Roope. Defense, where I have Miro and Harley. I know Harley has not taken off yet, but
2: they also tried to trade him.
0: He's 23. Well, yeah, if you can get Zach Werenski, you can upgrade. Right. But the point is, premium positions, those are my two. And now I can pick one winger who I'm going to say is also in my top five. Roope Wyatt, Miro, Harley, Mikko Rantanen.
2: Yeah.
0: So people are like, he's your best player. No, he's not. He's not in my top five. People are like, well, you're insane. He's your leading scorer. Fine. I've watched every shift of his career, and I think he's probably one of my top three. But if I start to go premium position, I've got to draw the line, and I'm not paying a winger unless it's prime Ovechkin. I'm not going to pay him at the top of the league. It doesn't make any sense.
2: Well, and that's where the problem you run into is the market demands based on what he did.
0: And the cap going up.
2: Right. The cap going up as well by, what, $10 million next year?
0: The 27 cap is 104. The 26 cap was 95. The 25 cap was 88. So it's going up $16 million in two seasons.
2: So the only legit question to ask
0: But that's inflation across the board. Like, right. Everybody's going to want part of that money. They're not going to say give it all to Robo.
2: Right. But the only legit question to ask then is, regardless of whether it's the Stars or another team, is someone going to pay him that much? And I think the answer is yes.
0: 100%.
2: So,
0: but
2: the issue then...
0: But do they have five guys getting premium money as already part of their core?
2: No. And that's the problem.
6: Like, because Seattle's ready to pay. Seattle was ready to pay him.
0: And what's their core?
6: Not that.
2: I think Griffey and Jay Buhner.
0: So that's
2: wrong. Oh, sorry.
0: So that's the thing.
6: Wrong era and sport, but
0: that's the thing. If you're slicing up the pie, it's way easier if there's literally no pie. And you can start saying, let me give Leo Carlson $18 million and start there. Let me give Jason Robertson $16 million and start there.
2: If I'm playing franchise mode on NHL, I'm signing him and I'm turning the salary cap off.
0: Yeah.
2: Because it's not real money.
0: Right.
2: But in this case, you are in a position where you just listed off five guys who, by the way, are under long-term contracts
0: Which, why? Because they wanted to play ball and stay here.
2: Right. Mm-hmm.
0: And like everybody says, and including the Spitting Chicklets guy, is like, I don't know that he wants to be here. And his actions say, I don't know if he wants to be here. But then every time there's an insider who's talking to Robertson or his agent, yeah, it's like, he definitely wants to be here.
6: Because he didn't want to go to Seattle.
0: Right. Because he's trying to stay in Dallas. Right. Okay, well, do you want to stay in Dallas? Well, yeah, but I want to get the Seattle money in Dallas. Yeah, that's not really how the world works unless he's saying, well, watch, I'm going to make it work.
2: Yeah.
0: And so I don't know where this is going. I really don't. I mean, there's a million ways this could play out. I think he wants to go to arbitration because he's filed for it, and I think that means he could be a UFA next summer, and I just don't think Tom Gilardi and the Stars are going to let him leave for nothing. And so if you're asking what's the most likely outcome between now and the start of the season, I would say I think those guys are probably right. I think Pittsburgh, I think Utah, I think there's places, Chicago, who would say, we'll give him the money he wants. We'll give you guys the prospects and the first you're looking for.
2: Do you think that aside from the money, that Robertson wants to be like the face of a franchise?
0: I just think he's kind of mad at the Stars.
2: Yeah, but is that just because they took him so long? They took so long to offer him a deal?
0: I don't know. I think he's been mad for so long at Team USA and the Stars for, like, I have to prove it, that now he's kind of lost the plot and now he just wants to make them pay.
2: Yeah.
0: And that, by the way, his prerogative.
2: Sure.
0: And if he wants to go play with his brother, his prerogative. Mm-hmm. But stop telling me how bad you want to be here.
2: Right.
0: That's what I keep coming back to. All right. Anyway, I thought it was interesting to hear their perspective, and it sounds like they're just as confused as everybody on what do you want? And I think that's kind of where the Stars are right now, is we've offered to make you the highest paid player in franchise history. If that's not what you want, yeah, then I guess we can find you a home.
2: That's the side of the argument that we keep forgetting. The Stars were willing to do it.
0: Oh, yeah. Their first priority for a year, or actually for 4 years, has been to keep Jason Robertson.
2: Right.
0: But at a certain point, bro, either you
2: want to make a move.
0: Either you want to fit something, the structure, or you don't.
2: Right.
0: All right. Let's take Lando's temperature.
2: I got a fever.
0: Next.
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21: A colleague of mine went to a meeting of the primetime seniors the other week. There are programs like this all over the country for people in their 60s, 70s, 80s, and beyond to stay active. It's not just something to keep older folks busy. It helps to keep their bodies in shape and their brains sharp. Showing up with a good attitude is a must, and research shows that having the right mindset actually does lead to better physical aging. So if you need some suggestions to boost your positivity, experts we talked to recommended focusing on goals, which can boost your confidence. Practice gratitude, they said. One of the seniors my colleague met told her that just waking up in the morning is, quote, better than the alternative. That's true. Focus on the things you can control. Diet and exercise, and very importantly, surround yourself with positive people, because that can be contagious. I'm Dr. Sanjay Gupta, helping you live a better life.

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0: Ticker brought to you by Wellborn Garage and by Michelob Ultra, the official beer of FIFA World Cup 26. The Rangers back over 500, just a half game behind the Mariners for the top spot in the division. They host the Angels at Globe Life Field tonight, 7:05 first pitch. Diamond Talk on the ticket after the game. Wimbledon semis set on the men's side. English wildcard Arthur Ferry continues his shock run. He beats 9-seed Flavio Cabolli in straight sets. He's the first male in 25 years to make the semis of a major, and he did it at the All England Club, just 1 mile from his childhood home. He now has a date with 2-seed Alex Zverev in the semis. Zverev beat American Taylor Fritz in straight sets. He's now 17-1 in majors this year. On the other side of the bracket, it is Novak Djokovic and Jannik Sinner. And Hawks center Connor Bedard undergoes shoulder surgery. He will miss 4 months. He suffered the injury crashing into the boards at a training session in Vancouver last week. And the current timeline has him missing about a month to begin the regular season. That's the Ticket Ticker. 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
2: It's been my favorite question of the week you gave me there, Bob. Where's he at?
3: Yeah.
2: Dead?
3: It happens, man.
2: Oh, trust me. It happens. Trust me.
3: 422 here on the ticket. We're getting to the Rangers in the next segment. And we got some college football because the Big 12 was in town. But right here, Lando had a question that he wanted to ask the universe.
4: Yeah.
3: And since the universe is listening, let's dive in.
4: Thank you, Bob. We've done a number of segments on the World Cup, as we should. It's been a very entertaining tournament. It's been,
3: I think some have been thankful and some look forward to the World Cup ending.
5: And as I told you guys the other day, I've watched more soccer in the last 3.5-4 weeks than I'd watched my entire life.
4: And
5: I have done more talk radio about soccer this week than my entire life.
4: And that's kind of what I want to get at. You've watched more soccer, you said, than you've ever watched in your life. And I'm curious, from a individual perspective of people who don't have to do this as a job, as a radio show, to talk about it, is now that the U.S. has been bounced, now that they've been eliminated, what is the casual fan in the United States specifically, what is their viewership going to be like moving forward? Are they still invested as they were? Because I don't think they can be as invested as they were.
3: Yeah, of course not.
4: Are they going to see this thing through to the end? What were the numbers from the game the other night? 28 million?
5: It was a little over 30 million.
4: 30 million.
5: It peaked at like 36.8.
4: Are we going to see those numbers again?
3: No.
4: And honestly, I would love to hear from P1s too. You can reach out to me on Twitter, Kevland13. I would love to know, what is your investment now? Because clearly we've established, since we've been talking about this for weeks now, since it's been on, how great the tournament is, how great the environment is, the games, the quality of the matches, and how enthralled everyone seems to be. I mean, you'll see, you know, a random Spain jersey out at a restaurant or whoever, Paraguay, whatever. You'll see random jerseys, random kits out in public of just people taking in the World Cup. But now that your team is gone, what do you really, are you still invested? Are you still looking forward to these semifinals and final matches?
3: Well, you asked a lot there.
4: I did. Sorry.
3: But it's a 5-week worldwide stop down.
4: Yes.
3: So there's a line of interest that will not go away because of that, but the tier two, the compounding exponential growth and multiplication of excitement is based on the idea that the U.S. might be doing something they've never done before on home soil during America 250, during Independence Day week, and just all that. So that, I mean, that ship sailed when you lost and when you got pounded. So I think two things can be true. Much like if you were to look at Dallas TV ratings for a NFL playoff game versus an NFL playoff game with the Cowboys, you will see that the audience will check out largely from the 40 shares sure. when the Cowboys lose. But the next week when the Rams play the Giants in right. a playoff game, it's still going to do very, very well.
4: But I guess my question is, okay, the way I've been taking in the World Cup is it's just on TV, and that's what I'm watching. It's on TV. I get home after work. There's a game on. I don't care who's playing. I've got it on. But I think part of my brain was saying, I'm invested in this because it's the tournament, but also because my nation is in it. And so now, where they're off today, there's no games. They'll be back at it tomorrow. I'm going to watch the games tomorrow. But for whatever reason, there is a part of me that says that urgency to go watch those matches isn't there as much because my nation is no longer in it. Well, does that make sense?
3: It doesn't have to be, though, because you're now at the quarterfinals. Sure. You're almost at the finish line.
4: We're almost, yeah.
5: Now, the next two games are definitely going to have lowered numbers, not only because the U.S. isn't there, but it's 3 o'clock tomorrow and 2 o'clock Friday.
3: Yeah, well,
5: that won't help. If 2 o'clock Friday had been the U.S. in it, it would have been through the roof. But that challenges it.
3: No. The fact that we are done with primetime games except Saturday night, I think there's one. But otherwise,
4: the final isn't in primetime.
3: No, it's like 2 o'clock in New York on Sunday afternoon.
5: Correct.
4: Interesting.
3: Well, they want primetime in Europe,
4: right?
3: Which by the way. Of the final eight teams, six are Europe. One is Northern Africa, which and Morocco shares all sorts of European DNA on their roster with France and so forth. So essentially seven European teams and Argentina are left.
4: So, Rich, I'd love to hear from you on this. As a, quote, soccer idiot, as you pronounced yourself on Monday.
5: Of course.
4: You have enjoyed watching this.
5: I have.
4: And now how do you feel?
5: If I'm around the TV, I'll probably flip it on, but it's not appointment television for me at this
4: anymore.
5: I don't know that they were appointment television for me except for Monday night. Mm-hmm. I don't know that any of them were really appointment, but you know, I'm around the house and I'll turn it on for, you know, prior to the U.S. getting eliminated. And I probably have a little less interest now. And this is where I am when it comes to hockey, Bob. I don't miss any Dallas Stars playoff game.
3: Right.
5: Once they're eliminated.
3: 100%.
5: I saw parts of two Stanley Cup final games. That was it.
3: Yeah.
5: After the Stars were eliminated.
3: Yeah, and I admit I'm a sicko because I probably watched more hockey this spring than ever before because the Stars weren't in it. Because when the Stars are in it, you have tunnel vision of the right. Stars series.
4: Yeah.
3: Now I'm just watching two games every night, and it's great.
5: You know, I may have been that way with the NBA this year because the Mavericks weren't in it, and boy, I was locked in on playoffs all the way through.
3: Yeah, look, it's July, and I keep comparing it to the Summer Olympics, and for that reason, I think they will do tremendous numbers relative to previous World Cup viewing in the States. So if you take the 2022, the 2018, the 2014, and the 2010 World Cups and get those TV numbers and compare them to American audiences now in these final three rounds, the semis, and the final, they are going to blow them out of the water. They are going to absolutely destroy any previous World Cup for United States viewing. But at no point should you confuse it with what the U.S. games were going to get.
5: Right, because are they going to get $30 million for the final in the U.S.?
3: That's a good question. Probably not. They would probably, I would say $20 million. I would say probably below. See, my tier is always thinking, and my math may be off on this, but my tier of big event or just nice event would be, what does a 325 NFC America's Game of the Week normally get on Fox? And the Troy and Joe game, when he worked at Fox, I believe was always higher than $20 million and probably coming in at about $25 million for, you know, Cowboys, Packers, you know, Cowboys, Niners, Eagles, whatever. So that's the line. Can a World Cup final between Argentina and France get $25 million in the States? Yeah, for sure. Absolutely. People have been watching this for 5.5 weeks.
4: Yeah.
3: I think so. I don't think we should get carried away and call it a Super Bowl audience. But no. but they'll be okay because worldwide there will be 3 billion people watching
5: right.
3: that.
5: If the U.S. was in the final, it would not be a Super Bowl audience.
4: Boy, I don't know.
3: I would be careful.
5: 125 million in the U.S. alone? I don't know.
3: I think in July, I don't think you would find anybody watching anything else that day. I don't know what that means because obviously we've built an entire culture around Super Bowl Sunday. But I think it would amaze you how big that audience would be.
4: I completely agree. It's because...
3: I mean, we played Bosnia.
4: Yes.
3: And had 40 million people.
4: A nation that no one in America knows where it is.
3: Right. So it's interesting. I think we're so far into this thing. Also, I think nobody in their right mind expected the U.S. to be in the semifinals.
4: Yeah.
3: So the fact that they're maybe out a round early is a bummer, but they were going to be a massive dog if they would have played on Friday. So I think it's still unqualified success. I admit many people will fall off because Uncle Sam won't be there. But for those who have just been enjoying their summer by watching,
4: yeah.
3: you know, people have discovered Erling Haaland in this country.
4: Yeah,
5: and he's, no doubt.
3: And he's one of the 10 most famous athletes on the planet right now. And people here are like, who's this new guy that I've never seen before in my life? And that's how a sport spreads.
5: But that's me.
4: I guess
3: sure.
4: More to that. All that is great. And like I've said, I've completely enjoyed it. I know we're running late, so I'll make it quick. But the casual American fan watching the World Cup, I feel like their viewership is going to drop off completely because it's no longer invested in the way that they once were.
3: What do you mean by completely? It's a Sunday afternoon in July. What would you be watching?
4: You don't have to watch it. You can go to the lake.
3: But you won't. It'll be July 19th, and you will know the World Cup final's on, and everybody will be talking about it, and people will watch it. And here's the other thing. This whole country is addicted to gambling now.
4: Yeah.
5: That definitely has a factor.
3: So what are you talking about? People will gamble, and they will want to watch the game through the lens of, I just put $50 on.
4: Yeah.
5: Well, the good news for me is... Rangers Braves is at 12:35 that day, so I'll probably be done with it in time for the World Cup final.
4: What a good segue.
3: There's only 162 baseball games. I don't know if I could possibly miss one for the World Cup final.
5: Well, you don't have to.
3: I won't have
5: 12:35 first pitch from Atlanta.
3: Speaking of Rangers, Rich.
5: Yeah.
3: We talk Rangers next.
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19: You know, summer is a great time to re-examine how much time your kids are spending on social media, along with what they are seeing and who they are engaging with. Ask them how the posts in their feed make them feel. These apps are built to be addictive, so kids, all of us in fact, will keep coming back for more, even when we are made to feel worse. It's bizarre. You might need to help your son or daughter reset their algorithm by unfollowing certain accounts and following or interacting with more positive ones. They might need suggestions of other healthier things to do, or to see you leading the way by example and putting your own phone away. In the run-up to bedtime, everyone's phone should go away, no questions asked. And if you need some help, sort of, I guess, resetting expectations, try engaging parents of your kids' friends for a more coordinated effort. I'm Dr. Sanjay Gupta, helping you live a better life.
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0: It has won 5 Marconi Awards since the last time Jerry and the Cowboys won a Super Bowl. That streak looks like it's going to continue a while. 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
1: 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Who doesn't love a good burger for breakfast? And July 10th, Dad Joke's will also have local coffee from Virtuous Cycle Coffee and breakfast tacos for sale, too. Come see the invasion at Dad Joke's Cheesy Burger, nestled in the heart of downtown Frisco.
2: Sounds good.
3: 4:43, do some e-news, then get into some college football. But last night, things didn't look great. They needed to come back. Top of the 7th, fell behind. But nothing like 6 runs in the final 2 frames for your Rangers.
4: Big Alejandro Osuna home run, his first of the year.
3: A big one. Yeah, it was. That kind of threw me off when I saw his first of the year.
4: I had to check to see if it was his first ever. He hit 2 last year.
2: Yeah.
3: He's not the biggest guy.
4: No.
3: But
4: he's not like out him. There to do that.
3: It does look like.
2: He's a spark plug.
3: He's got a little pop in his bat, I thought, at least visually, but maybe I'm not.
2: He can
3: this type of scout that you're looking for.
2: He can connect with one from time to time, but he's more of a hustle, high energy kind of guy.
4: Right,
2: and that's what I like about him.
4: He can cause problems on the base pass, and sometimes I think he looks good in left field, and sometimes not. He has his moments out there too.
3: These scrappy Rangers, in terms of the guys in the lineup, the guys who are chipping in, they're we all know we have some high-dollar players on the side.
4: Well, and I think it was Evan wrote about it today, too. Probably the 2 guys, I guess, in your batting order that you consider are your 2 best players are Wyatt Langford and Corey Seager.
3: Yeah. Absolutely, entering the season. Those were the only 2 guys that could basically be above-average major league ops guys.
4: So,
3: 2 guys.
4: How many games have those 2 guys played this year?
3: Together?
4: Just total to get a combined number of games played by those 2.
5: 15.
4: No. Oh, are you talking about games that they played the same game?
5: Yeah.
4: Okay, you're pretty close on that, actually.
5: You have the number?
4: 25.
3: So the Rangers
4: But if you just want to take not even games they played together, total combined games between those 2 guys this year.
3: Yeah.
4: 91.
3: Out of 91 games.
4: 91.
3: Oh, okay. So there's been 91 Ranger games, and they together have played 91 games.
4: Not necessarily. Yes, they combined.
3: Yeah, combined.
4: Seager's played in 51. Langford's played in 40. And Seager's a real problem for them, I think, because he's been on the injured list May 13th to June 4th. Very quickly again, June 11th, he was back on it until the 29th. And then he's been out since shortly after that, because his back now is the problem. Do you like your 32 going on 33-year-old shortstop who's a big guy having back problems?
3: No.
4: That they cannot identify the root of the problem on?
3: No, and if you go back through the years, unfortunately, you got to go back to 2019, except for 2022. There was 1 year where he played 150 games, but otherwise...
4: 102 games last year.
3: Yeah.
4: 123 in 24. He only played 119 in the World Series season, yet was being talked about for MVP. He probably could have won it if he hadn't played just 103 games. He's very frustrating because of his injury history, and he's even more frustrating this year because he's hitting 182.
3: Right.
4: And there's a lot more I know beyond average these days, but he's got a 667 ops, which for a power hitter is not good.
3: No, that's brutal.
4: It's terrible. And
3: although it is getting closer and closer to major league average these days, which is wild to me, but
4: it's amazing to me how many guys you see every night. Every team has at least one, if not more, guys hitting under 200 for the season in their lineup. And they're regulars.
3: Mm-hmm.
4: Because, average isn't all what it's all about.
5: That's not even, to me, the most concerning thing about Corey Seager.
4: What is?
2: the fact that he is under contract through 2031.
4: And I believe he becomes a 10-5 guy at the end of this season,
3: yep.
4: So he can control any movement, which means are they going to look to try to do something with him by the trade deadline? But the question is he going to play before the trade deadline?
3: Yeah, it's I mean, as crazy as it sounds, given what a gifted player he is he like a... Does he have negative equity? Are you to a point where you have to help somebody make him go away?
2: I mean, it's very hard for me to say.
3: That can't be possible, right?
2: A two-time World Series MVP has negative equity?
3: It can't be possible.
2: Right?
4: The games played thing to me is a real problem.
2: Absolutely.
4: And you combine that with he'll be, I think, 33 in the offseason makes it even worse.
2: Yeah.
4: And, you know, I mean, this franchise obviously was making money moves in the offseason to reduce that, and they got rid of Semien.
2: Mm-hmm.
4: And by the way, got a pretty nice return on him, I think, in Brandon Nimmo.
3: Do you think the health is why his numbers stink?
4: That's a good question, and I did wonder.
3: Because when he's fit,
4: he's outstanding.
3: Not only is he, I mean, he's elite. He's an elite bat when he's fit. So his numbers dropping this year. The first thing I see, Rich, is I'm like, well, that's a blip on a decade-long career. That's clearly not believable. It's like 200 plate appearances versus 5,000. I'm not going to get sucked in by a small sample size. Unless the back is why your numbers stink.
4: Well, and it hadn't been the back every time. He had a concussion.
3: Hamstring.
4: And he had a hamstring. Yeah. The back is more concerning just because of his age and his position.
2: He also has a violent swing.
4: Absolutely. And he plays one of the most demanding infield positions possible.
2: Yeah,
4: Evan was speculating maybe they start floating the move to first for him.
3: Really?
4: Yeah, which I have a feeling he'll swat that away.
2: Yeah, I would go DH over first base for him.
4: I have thought for a few years, because of his injury problems, he should be a DH more often than not, just to try to save his bat.
3: I'll tell you what, Paul Molitor
4: huh?
3: is an exact template for that sort of thing.
4: Mm-hmm.
3: As a guy who was a dynamite player in his 20s and early 30s, but he could never stay healthy.
2: What was his nickname in Milwaukee, the two-fisted slopper?
3: No, he was the igniter.
2: Oh, I'm sorry.
3: Or Molly.
4: But
3: that's pretty basic. But when he switched to DH, he put another decade on his career.
4: Right.
3: And he raked the entire time, all the way through the Blue Jays, and I guess he ended maybe with the Twins.
4: I mean, Big Poppy was a first baseman at one point, right?
3: Yeah.
2: Yeah, he started up with the Twins.
4: And then he pretty much never did. Now, the problem you have here right now in this season is Jock Peterson's your DH, and he doesn't have his own glove to play in the outfield. He has to borrow one from Alejandro Osuna, apparently.
3: Which is one of the funnier and underrated stories of them all.
4: They didn't even note this, by the way. I think it was it Osuna's glove he borrowed in that game? You know, he came in as a defensive replacement in left field in about the fifth inning, and Jock had a different glove on.
2: Yeah.
4: Because he took that glove back because of the color, I could tell.
2: So Little League.
4: So it's did he ask the White Sox right fielder if he just leave his glove out there for him? Pick it up. But you mentioned that, is the injury, are injuries why his average, and I will say he's had a little power in the limited time he's played. 10 home runs, 25 RBIs is not bad for as poor as he's hit.
3: Right.
4: But if injuries are why he's having such a tremendous down year, how am I to believe that he's not going to have those again? Because I believe he's going to have injuries again. Because that's exactly what his history here has told me outside of his first season.
2: Are you suggesting just to move on?
4: I think they're going to have to really consider it because they can't move him after the season.
3: But how do you do that?
4: That's a damn fine question, and I don't, especially because
3: I mean, what do you got?
4: Are you going to be able to show him off before the trade deadline?
3: It's what are we looking at? 5 for 155, 5 for 157 left.
4: Now that's a drop in the bucket these days, isn't it?
3: It's not as bad as you might think, but 31.5 times 5 is a big deal,
4: and taking you to almost 38 years old.
3: I would love it, and I'm sure Chris Young can make this happen way easier than we can, because I've never heard Corey Seager's voice. I'm not positive. I'm not positive he's ever done an interview.
4: He spoke at the rally after they won the World Series.
2: We'll never know.
3: 5 seconds. But I would be interested in his buy-in level about the idea of positional change or even DH to save his body, but I don't know.
2: Let's not forget that Marcus Semien was traded because of whatever.
3: Right.
2: But the other half of that was Corey Seager.
3: Right.
2: So they picked a road and said, it's this guy we're going over that guy. But make no mistake, Corey Seager, whatever the dysfunction was, Corey Seager was part of it.
4: Mm-hmm.
3: Yeah. Now, the other thing is, winning a power struggle with Marcus Semien should not be a very difficult hill to climb.
2: Not these days.
4: Especially, performance was definitely where it came
3: pretty
4: to.
3: Pretty big thing.
4: Between those two last year, especially, when Semien was down.
3: So how long are we waiting on Seager now? Have we just started another stint?
4: At least till after the All-Star break.
3: Yeah, I don't know, man.
4: There's hope that Langford might be a possibility this weekend. Maybe he's after the All-Star break, but Seager's, I don't think he's really reported no improvement. When this crept up, did you see that the other night when it crept up? He was in the starting lineup.
2: Yep.
4: They were on the road.
3: Yeah, I saw
4: and
3: that.
4: All of a sudden, who's the rookie they just called up?
2: Cam Collie.
4: All of a sudden, second spot in the order is coming up, and they said, Cam, grab a bat.
3: Right.
4: And he pinch hit for him because he couldn't get his back loose right before the game, and he's been out since.
3: That's absolutely crazy.
4: It's very troubling with a guy that age.
3: Very much so. All right, we'll continue to follow that story, but we have some E-news, don't we?
2: The Emmy noms are out.
5: The ticket.
3: All right, let's talk about All Pro Foundation Repair. 877 Mean Green. Tony Cooper and the guys. Here for you if you own a home like I do. Not a brag, it's just a statement of fact. But what is also not a brag is the idea that my house was sinking. It was the front right corner and I think the rear left corner of the house. Kind of a weird diagonal sinking, but it's not great. And in doing so, the back wall of my home got a big crack in the brick wall. And you're like, whoa, this is not what a house is supposed to do. 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
14: 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It's called 75 Hard. The challenge was created by entrepreneur and author Andy Frisella, who calls it a, quote, transformative mental toughness program and an Ironman for your brain. So here's what it entails. Eat a structured diet with no alcohol, drink a gallon of water, read 10 pages of nonfiction, take a progress photo, and complete 2 45-minute workouts, one of them outdoors, every day for 75 days. Quite a challenge. We asked CNN fitness contributor Dana Santis about this, who reminded us that sustainable fitness isn't about punishment or proving discipline through extremes. It's about building habits that integrate into your lifestyle in a way that feels supportive and repeatable. If you ask me, that's going to be the key to long-term success.

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16: 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Rangers and Angels from Globe Life Field tonight. Lefty Mackenzie Gore on the mound for Texas. He's been excellent at home this year. 3-1 with a 2.49 ERA and 7 starts. Just 29 hits and 11 walks allowed over 43 and a third. 49 strikeouts over those 7 home starts. He'll go head-to-head with Angels righty Walbert Urania. First pitch at 7.05 and Diamond Talk on the ticket after the game. Justin Verlander will retire after this season. He's calling it a career at 43 years old. The oldest active player in baseball, Verlander, has just one start for the Tigers this year. He returned to Detroit, where he spent the first 12 years of his Hall of Fame career. He's got 266 career wins and over 3,500 strikeouts in 21 years of Major League Baseball. And the World Cup with a day off today. The tournament continues tomorrow. France and Morocco play the first of 4 quarterfinal games. That is a rematch of a 2022 semifinal from Qatar. It kicks at 3 from 5.

0: Foxborough, and World Cup kick-around returns to the air tomorrow night. 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
2: Let's get a little flashlight going, and here he is.
5: Who?
6: Dooku and Lukuku.
2: Thank you. Dooku and Lukuku.
5: Mornings.
2: Lando.
5: Well, I'm
7: 6 to 10.
5: Thank you very much. Sitting here with both Rich Phillips and Bob Sturm, two old guys.
7: What?
5: And I'm curious.
7: What?
5: I'm curious.
7: Why is he taking shots at us?
5: How you two felt.
2: He's older.
7: I am.
5: About the sex symbol that was Bo Derek.
7: Loved her.
2: Before my time.
5: Was it before your time?
7: How's that before your time?
2: What was the peak of Bo Derek?
5: She did the movie 10.
2: Yeah, that was like 1978. I was six.
7: The movie still existed after 1978. They didn't erase it.
2: I know,
7: it.
2: But I'm not doing much hubba hubba when I'm six. I'm in first grade.
7: You weren't allowed to watch it.
5: Okay,
2: I just wanted to be a Jedi Knight at that point. I wasn't worried about girls.
5: Green lightsaber or blue?
2: Girls. Probably more of the green.
5: Okay.
6: No. Perp.
5: More Return of the Jedi.
6: Green.
2: Yeah, match my Packer tattoo that I got when I was 5.
7: Yeah, he for the Packers. Damn sure did,
5: so,
7: Bob.
5: Rich, Bo Derek, can you describe her celebrity at that time?
2: I thought he was going to describe her.
7: I mean, she was the perfect 10.
5: Okay.
7: She was the it girl, the hot girl. She did Playboy, too.
5: Yeah. I only know her from Tommy Boy.
7: Jeez. That's
2: sick reference.
7: I don't even remember she was in it.
5: Oh, she was the wife of Tommy Boy's dad.
7: Okay.
5: Before he had heart attack.
7: Okay, yeah, sure.
5: And then she was with Rob Lowe because
7: she did she was Jane in Tarzan the Ape Man, she was in Bolero. But I mean she really broke through with 10.
5: Well, she appeared
7: Dudley Moore.
5: She appeared on Bill Maher's Club Random podcast this week.
2: Bill Maher has a podcast, huh?
5: Of course he does.
8: No way!
5: Now, she wasn't there to promote anything. She was just there to have a conversation. Right. As she has walked away from Hollywood.
7: Okay.
5: And she has said in this podcast that she walked away because she felt uncomfortable seeing her face plastered across magazines when she would walk down the street. Says she was uncomfortable by being a sex symbol and that she does not miss it.
7: Boy, and that's all she was, really.
5: Right.
7: Was a sex symbol. She was not considered this
5: great actress.
7: No. She was not up for an Academy Award.
5: Said she had no aspirations to be in films, period. And so when 10 came out, she said it was a fluke that she got the part. She had no agent, no manager. She had nothing like that. She got famous immediately, and she kind of regrets it in her retirement.
7: That's too bad. But good for her that she walked away.
5: Yeah.
7: If she wants to.
9: Courage.
5: FIFA is investigating an incident involving the streamer and YouTuber iShow Speed at a World Cup match between Argentina and Cape Verde. Now, iShow Speed is a name I recognize just because, but I couldn't tell you anything about him.
6: He's a Ronaldo stan.
5: Okay, I did hear that.
2: He truly is.
5: Yeah. He's 21 years old. He's from America. He has, these numbers are stupid, 50 million YouTube subscribers, 45 million Instagram followers, and 47 million on TikTok.
7: TikTok?
5: Yeah. Well, yeah.
7: TikTok.
5: And I can't tell you what it is he does to get these followers. iShow Speed. Is he into racing? I don't know.
2: I feel like... I feel like he was very memeable because for a while, if you ever wander down social media. I feel like he was the guy who was always making the crazy face with his little gamer headset on, right? Okay. Is that him? Is that Speed? I feel like his name was just Speed when I saw him referenced.
6: He like jump. He like does like backflips over cars and stuff, and he does like a bunch of athletic feats.
3: Yeah. Race people. Yeah.
5: Okay. He jumps
6: he
5: over
6: very
5: cars.
6: Fast.
5: Yeah. Okay. Gotcha.
2: Well, you would think he's fast.
6: Bad at soccer, though.
2: Given that his name is Speed.
5: Bad at soccer, though.
3: Oh, I know this guy. Black dude.
5: Well,
2: he's right.
5: FIFA is investigating racist behavior directed at Aisho Speed. He was live streaming the game, and he was asking a fan in an Argentina jersey what people were saying towards him. Apparently, people were saying things towards him in Spanish, and apparently some people told him to go cry to the zoo. And now FIFA is investigating that incident.
2: Okay. Well, we don't...
5: I've never heard that.
8: That is the most callous response.
5: As a racial thing, but I don't know.
2: Well, I want FIFA to investigate.
5: FIFA is investigating.
2: We need to keep racism out of sport. Out of society.
7: He's also had a pro wrestling run here.
5: Oh, really?
7: Yeah.
2: That doesn't surprise me in the slightest.
7: In 2024, he accompanied Logan Paul during his U.S. championship defense on night 2 of WrestleMania. And has since been in a 6-man tag team match.
2: That doesn't surprise me. The only thing that would surprise me less is if you were standing in the background holding a sign at said wrestling match, Rich. Have you told everybody about your sign holding career?
7: I didn't have a sign.
2: Weren't you at Monday Night Raw with the guys?
7: I think it was Monday. It was WCW Monday Nitro.
2: And you're here at the AAC?
7: Yes, and I was on row 4 with Doogie, Mark Folliwell, and Tommy Daniels.
2: Okay, that sounds right. And you didn't have any signs?
7: I didn't have any signs, no. But at one point during the evening, and I was caught very prominently on television.
2: Giving the double bird, right?
7: Double bird at Big Papa Pumps. Scott Steiner?
2: Big Papa Pumps.
5: You didn't have a John 3:16 sign to hold up?
7: No.
2: With a rainbow wig?
7: No.
5: But is this one of the events you got kicked out of?
7: No, not at all. It was awesome. And Chuck Norris was sitting 3 rows in front of us on the front row.
5: And was he the guest judge?
7: He had a run-in.
5: Oh, really?
7: Along with Brett Hull.
2: Yeah.
7: And I think Herschel Walker.
2: Grant Marshall or
7: good
2: something.
7: Lord. I think Herschel Walker was on the run-in.
2: Okay.
7: To stop one match. And then there was one match with a jobber who was... Hardbody Harrison or somebody, Hardbody Henderson.
9: Was having a Texas Rally.
2: Were you
7: a terrible match? And Tommy jumps up and said, "Come on, put on a better show. Chuck Norris is here, for God's sakes." And Chuck turned around and gave a big thumbs up. It was a big night, man.
2: Did you have to give out the people's elbow or anything?
7: I did not.
2: Okay.
5: Sounds like a wild time.
7: It was awesome, man. And we were prime on TV all
2: night. I can't
7: night.
2: Tell you how much Rich loved wrestling and probably still does.
7: No, not much anymore.
3: Quack.
7: That was fun.
5: Well, yesterday in E! News, we told you that Mariska Hargitay is going to take over as the host of this year's Emmys in September.
2: Boy, that led us down a path.
5: Which might need a replay at some point. Well, now, today, the actual Emmy nominations have been unveiled. The Pitt leads all nominees with a total of 25.
7: Wow.
5: Hacks, a show I have not...
7: What's her name? She was on Designing Women 100 years ago. It's a good show, by the way.
2: Designing Women?
7: No, Hacks.
5: Jean Smart,
7: yeah. She's really good in that.
5: And Caitlin Olson is in that as well.
7: Yes.
5: But Hacks has 24 nominations. That's a record for a comedy series in a single year. And the show that it's on my list, I just haven't started it yet, is Widow's Bay. Has 19.
7: Oh. That is freaky as hell.
5: That's what I've heard, but it sounds like it's also kind of funny.
7: It has some comedy elements to it. It's really... It also has, I don't know, horror.
5: What? There's horrors in it.
7: I don't think it has quite horror, but it is definitely some of the kind of supernatural. It's really good.
5: And Matthew Reese, is that his name, the main character?
7: I think that's who it is, yeah.
5: He was in The Americans.
7: Yeah. He's really good in it.
2: He married
7: I do recommend.
5: He did, yeah.
7: I do recommend Widow's Bay.
5: It's on my list. Yeah. Definitely want to check it out. Pluribus had 18 nominations. The Beef had 16. DTF St. Louis, 13.
7: Oh, I love that show, too.
5: Saturday Night Live and Spider Noir each had 11 nominees apiece. Spider Noir, I went through that quickly. I really enjoyed that show with Nicolas Cage as Spider-Man.
7: So is SNL the most Emmy nominations for an over-the-air for broadcast show?
5: Boy, I don't know about everything that. Else it's been around forever.
7: No, I'm saying currently for this round. Everything else you said was a stream, right?
5: Yeah, that's true, yeah. Unless The Beef is on FX, I think.
7: Hmm.
5: But HBO Max leads all networks and platforms with a total of 122 nominations.
2: Beef, what's for dinner?
5: This is what's for dinner. Let's see. Quickly, a couple of actresses, actors who were nominated. Lead actress in a series or movie, Claire Danes for The Beast and Me. Sally Field for Remarkably Bright Creatures. Lead actor in a series or movie, Jason Bateman for Black Rabbit.
7: Oh, man, that show's weird.
5: Oscar Isaac for Beef, Matthew Rhys for The Beast and Me. Lead actress in a comedy series, you have Quinta Brunson from Abbott Elementary, which you still haven't started. And Ayo Edebiri from The Bear, also nominated for lead actress in a comedy series, as is Lisa Kudrow for The Comeback.
7: I haven't watched that one either. I've seen it. I've seen it promoted
5: and
7: to me.
5: Lead actor in a comedy series, Steve Carell is nominated for Rooster, which is a good show as well.
7: It's really good.
5: Matthew Rhys is nominated for Widow's Bay, and Jason Segel for Shrinking, and Martin Short for Only Mortars in the Building.
7: Have you watched Shrinking?
9: Bork.
5: I haven't yet.
2: I love Shrinking.
5: It's really Harrison good. Ford's in it, right?
7: Yes. He's a fellow psychiatrist who also has Parkinson's, and it's getting really advanced, and it's a funny show. It's also heartbreaking to watch sometimes. It's really good.
2: Yep, I agree.
5: Well, that's your news.
2: Well, thank you for that, Lando. All right, let's talk a little college football. You've been waiting for it. It's next.
10: The Ticket.
2: All right. What are we going to do here? A little Freedom Iron Doors? That's exactly right. Man, I don't know where you are with your front door situation. I thought I was doing just fine. My wife said, no. We've been needing a front door for a long time. And so we took the trip over to Freedom Iron Doors, and I went from, like, a front door. Like, came to the house, didn't really think about it. 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Well, this is not that. This is amazing. 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And it ups everything. 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
0: Ticker brought to you by Lone Star Mitsubishi and by Neutral, the official hard seltzer of FIFA World Cup 26. The Rangers and Angels from Globe Life Field tonight. Texas can retake first in the American League West with a win and a Seattle loss in Miami. Meanwhile, the Angels have lost seven in a row. First pitch at 7:05. Diamond Talk on the Ticket after the game. Blue Jays righty Dylan Cease carries a no-hitter into the ninth before San Fran's Elliot Ramos breaks it up with a leadoff single. Cease finishes the game with 8-plus innings, one hit, walk three, struck out 11. His ERA now 2.56. Toronto wins the game 10-0. And English wildcard Arthur Ferry continues his stunning run at Wimbledon. He beats 9-seed Flavio Cabolli to reach the semis. He grew up just 1 mile from the All England Club where Wimbledon takes place. He's only the fourth male in the Open era to reach a major semifinal and the first since Goran Ivanisevic won Wimbledon in 2001. He'll now face 2-seed Alex Zverev in the semi. 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
2: All right, it's 5:19. In 15 minutes, we're going to talk to P1 Ed. He joined us in 2022. He's back in 2026. Every 4 years during the World Cup, we have him on. That's the hint. But we'll get to that in 15. Right now, college football is on the minds of, well, pretty much anybody. It's starting. The media days are happening.
7: Yeah.
2: The Big presence.
7: 12, Big 12 media day yesterday and today.
2: In our city.
7: In Frisco at the Star. The invasion's been there. Is there more tomorrow?
2: I thought it was yesterday and today,
7: okay.
2: Right?
7: All right. And I do believe the invasion got an interview they recorded with Brett Yormark, the commissioner, that they're going to have on their show tomorrow. So be sure and listen to that. And as always is the case, of course, you open up your media day with your conference commissioner.
2: Right.
7: It's the State of the League address. And frankly... The Big 12 does have a little bit of a problem, first and foremost, that their team that was the only representative they had in the CFP last year and became kind of the darlings of college football, I think.
2: Oh, yeah.
7: Until Indiana ran off all the ridiculous run they had, but people
2: honestly,
7: still loved them.
2: By New Year's Day, they had just as good a chance as Indiana to be the story of the year. But their train got a little derailed, and then Indiana hit the gas.
7: It didn't take 6 months for Texas Tech to go from the darlings to the outcasts, all because of course, the Brendan Sorsby mess that has gone on. The most high-profile transfer this year with reports of a $5 million NIL deal he was getting, and then...
2: It definitely elevated to mess level.
7: And that was already high on the radar just when he transferred because of the NIL reports. And then I guess some grumblings were happening. And so he came out and said, you know, I'm going to seek treatment for a gambling addiction. And then, of course, we've seen more and more come on about that. And it's resulted in he's not there. The NFL said to not have a supplemental draft this year. You got to wait till next year. And not, there's no guarantee, by the way, that he's in next year's draft, that the league will approve him.
2: I would imagine they would. This feels like a soft suspension.
7: Yes.
2: And so he'll get his shot this spring if he's a good young lad.
7: But Brett Yormark gets up there yesterday and is giving the state of the league address and didn't touch it. Didn't touch the Brendan Sorsby thing.
2: He had weeks to prepare.
7: And then I think it was the first, when they went to questions for him, I think it was the first question right out of the gate asking him about Brendan Sorsby.
1: Hi, Commissioner. Jerry Ramirez from RedRaiderSports.com. I was wondering...
3: How are you today?
1: Good. How are you?
3: Good.
1: I'm always excited to be here.
3: Good. Well, I'm thrilled you're here today.
1: Yes, sir. Thank you. Just curious if throughout the Brendan Sorsby situation, if you supported Texas Tech at any point throughout that, and if that changed, what may have caused you to change your mind on that?
3: Let me start off by saying I appreciate the question. I appreciate other questions that are probably going to come forth today. Today is not the time to address that issue. Today is about celebrating the upcoming football season and celebrating our 16 schools. But I appreciate the question, so thank you.
4: So when is the right time?
7: Well, first off, that's a lie. He doesn't appreciate that question at all.
4: You can tell immediately.
7: And exactly.
4: Oh, how are you today? He knows what's coming.
7: He knows
4: what's about to be asked.
7: When the hell is the right time to talk about this? On opening day? What are you going to do?
2: If media day, literal media day, is not the day for the media to ask about their biggest concerns, when would that day exist?
7: It's probably the
2: spoiler,
7: number one.
2: There's no day.
7: It's probably the number one off-season story in college football.
2: There's no question.
7: Yeah. And if you're going to address it, you need to address it, I think. And yesterday was the day. Get it done, get it gone, and move on.
2: Yeah, I mean, look, if you don't want to talk about it, I don't think that's a good idea. But
4: look what happened to the Mavericks.
2: But just say, we're never going to talk about it. Don't say, today's not the day. Try again tomorrow. Maybe tomorrow will be the day, but surely today it's about Baylor and DJ Lagway.
7: Sure.
2: You know, we will address this once DJ has had his chance to really enjoy his July 8th podium. Yeah. No, that's ridiculous. That's horribly done by a guy who had to realize there's only one thing I'm going to get asked about.
7: I mean, he should have had a prepared piece in his opening, I think, about it.
2: Right.
7: To address it, and we're moving on from it here.
2: Yeah, and you can even do that really annoying thing where you hide behind, like, litigation. We've been advised by our lawyers, even though there's nothing outstanding, we've been advised that we should not have any specific comment, but, hey, make sure you get the Big 12 koozie in your gift bag, and thanks for coming.
7: That was at the start of his Q&A portion, and I think this other one, this is extremely odd. This is at the end, I believe, of his Q&A portion, in which some podcast guy out in Lubbock, I think, his name is Sean Dillon, confronts him about how everybody gets treated differently than Texas Tech in this league.
5: Sean Dillon, Rocket Brigade. Commissioner, Texas Tech got fined over tortillas. And tortillas were banned outright. OSU paddles, broken always make a rule, has a tradition exemption. Sorsby never played a snap for the Red Raiders. Big 12 sued them anyway, while Cincinnati hasn't been yet touched. You're selling greater than 12. Why should Texas Tech fans believe it?
3: Can you sit? Let me come closer to you.
7: So he left the podium here.
3: Ask that question again, and I'm going to give you the answer I want to give you, so go ahead.
5: Texas Tech got fined for tortillas.
2: He still can't.
7: Why is he still tortillas outright?
2: Tortillas.
5: OSU has had tortillas that were given a noisemaker exemption back in 2012. Sorsby never played a snap for the Red Raiders, and yet there's a lawsuit. Cincinnati has yet to be touched. You're selling greater than 12. Why should Texas Tech fans believe them?
3: No, I didn't say greater than 12. You misquoted me. I said we're going forward as 16 strong, and that's my answer to your question. But thank you for that question. Appreciate it.
4: Okay, I don't understand the
2: wow,
4: the greater than 12 thing when it comes to that question.
7: I think he misunderstood. Greater than 12 because they're selling 16 teams in the Big 12.
4: Right, but how is that connected to not going after Cincinnati, connected to the Soares?
7: His whole thing there was painting Texas Tech as the redheaded stepchild the Big 12. Because
2: forever persecuted. They won't treat us the same way.
7: We had the tortilla ordeal.
2: They took away our tortugas.
7: Which by the way, they've been doing that for 35, 40 years.
2: There's no question.
7: But there's these paddles that were grandfathered in as noisemakers at Oklahoma State. And so he's showing the difference there. And then, yeah, they haven't done anything to Cincinnati. It was just the way Brett Yormark handled it to walk away from the podium across the stage. So I'm assuming he was directly in front of this guy. Like, he's bowing up to him. And then he just says, we're going with 16 teams, and that's the answer I want to give you.
4: Even before that, yeah, he said, I'll give you the answer I want to give you.
7: Well, of course. And he didn't give an answer.
4: And meanwhile, white EA is stumbling through a question.
7: Man, he had tortilla twice in there. And he stumbled on Red Raiders that one time.
2: Yeah,
7: too.
2: He definitely sounded like he was hearing himself in the speaker.
7: Yeah.
2: And he was getting thrown
7: the
2: off.
7: Nerves a little bit, yeah.
2: The North Texas lady that once
6: the
2: upon a
6: time. Yeah.
2: That's the one. That's
7: Ron
2: the
7: Maestri.
2: One. Yeah, that's right.
7: So,
2: look, I just don't think that accomplished anything. I don't think either of those did. Now, I'm not saying those are great questions because
7: that was a very confusing question.
2: It was. Nothing grinds my gears more than persecuted college who wants to ask why everything's unfair for my school, despite your school kind of being on top of the conference, but we're still the persecuted ones. Like, that's tiresome. But the answers, I don't know, man.
4: No.
2: Like, come on. Be the face of the conference. Have some answers ready. And work it better than, yeah, I'm not answering any of these. So thanks for this media availability.
4: Yeah,
2: don't forget the potato salad.
7: Thanks for our big media show, but we're not going to answer any questions here. They did have one other thing they rolled out, Brett Yormark did yesterday, which is something that I think, haven't they been threatening this for like 4 years to have title sponsorship?
4: Oh, on the jerseys.
7: Sponsorship in the league. They have it now. They have a Monster Energy deal.
2: Okay.
7: $20 million. Per year. I didn't see how many years it's for. And it's going to sponsor football and men's and women's basketball. So I think during conference games, it will be referred to as the Monster Energy Big 12 football and the Monster Energy Big 12 basketball. Courts and fields will have logos on them, and jerseys in all sports will have logos on them.
2: The entire conference?
7: The entire league. And so out of the 20 million
2: schools,
7: out of the 20 million, the schools are expected to get about 1 million each. And
4: that's
7: verified
4: a pretty low
7: this.
4: Number.
2: One million.
7: I read a story about it from Jason Barrett today, and I kind of verified it myself.
2: That's one player on the football team.
7: That's 70 to 75 games you're playing between men's basketball, women's basketball, and football. And that is less than $15,000 per game that each school is drawing for putting logos on their uniforms and on the field. That seemed like they undershot.
2: Yeah, is that supposed to be a good deal?
7: They gave up too much inventory for that.
4: Seems like
2: logos just, on every court? And
7: every court and every jersey.
2: Every jersey?
7: They rolled out guys yesterday dressed in all the jerseys, all the uniforms of the teams. I don't know if it was players from the teams. I assume it was. And they had the logo on it. Yeah.
2: That is bizarre.
7: That is a lot of inventory to give up for that amount.
2: Well, you're
7: and
2: not kidding.
7: New ground for Monster, too, isn't it? Are they in any other stick and ball sports?
4: They typically do, like the BMX type, the extreme
2: doing
7: Monster Energy Supercross Series. Yeah. They were the Monster Energy NASCAR Cup
2: Series. Bungee jumping.
4: Yeah.
2: Maybe
7: they also get
2: free solo, maybe the squirrel suit.
7: They also get exclusivity, too. So schools can't sign on with Red Bull for anything.
2: Unbelievable.
7: That's a awesome deal for them, if you ask me.
2: Yeah, no, I just...
7: That's a lot of exposure.
2: If I'm one of the schools, I'm like, man, that's like our free safety. That's what we get. We're wearing all these logos for one guy. All right. Well, thank you, guys.
7: Got it.
2: We're ready for college football
7: now.
2: Let's
7: go!
2: All right, we're going to do a snake pit without the snake next.
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2: But right now, I'd like to talk with you about Milestone, because As you may have heard, the Sturms were hit with the AC problems last week. 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
30: By age 35, two-thirds of American men will experience some degree of noticeable hair loss. And by age 50, about 85% of men will have significantly thinning hair. That's according to the American Hair Loss Association. Now, one dermatologist explained that hair loss can either be genetic or it can be triggered by stress, illness, surgery, medications, major life events. No matter the cause, a lot of men, understandably, are frustrated by hair loss because it seems like a loss of control. You can take great care of your scalp by all sorts of expensive lotions and potions, but that might not matter. 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I'm Dr. Sanjay Gupta, helping you live a better life.
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11: 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And now, with something completely over the top, the host and star of the Snake Pit, Snake.
2: All right, there's no snake, but we do have a sponsor.
15: American Leak Detection.
7: I just wanted the open plate.
2: Yeah, well, that's fair. And this guy was on our show 4 years ago for the World Cup, and we have sort of kept in touch periodically via the Twitter, and he popped on there recently and asked if I was aware of his 2026 adventures. So let's talk to, if I remember right, Seattle P1, Ed Ball? Yep,
16: that is correct. Yes, sir.
2: You still in Seattle, man?
16: Well, currently calling you from Colorado, where I had to go pick up my dogs because my in-laws have been watching them this whole journey.
2: Okay. So, how'd you get into the Ticket? Did you used to live here?
16: Oh yeah, grew up in Richmond, so went to JJ Pierce. So,
2: okay. Cool. Well, shout out to everybody over there, right?
16: Indeed.
2: Okay. So we had you on in 2022, and I'm going to guess that that a few people missed that. And so as I recall, when we had you on, though, you started following the United States in a World Cup-type superfan way. I want to say, like, Brazil 2014. Is that right?
16: Yeah, so I did Brazil. Earlier, before that, I mean, 94, but Brazil, then, you know, that was amazing. Got to see a U.S.-Portugal game there. Russia, went to Russia just as a casual fan.
2: Yeah, the U.S. didn't go, did they?
16: They did not. So when 2022 rolled around in Qatar, you know, we went big and, you know, got to seven games there. But I got a little bit of notoriety because I created an alcohol drinking map for all the masses to use.
17: That's why you're my leader. You
7: know, yes, I support that.
16: So about 3.5 million hits and featured on the New York Times, Sports Illustrated, ESPN, so forth. Yeah.
2: Because Qatar was probably still is a dry country, right? And so
16: there's places to drink, like hotels and, you know, qualified spots, but there was no set list or place. So I just did it for my wife and I's all edification. I shared the map and shared it.
2: Yeah. You took it upon yourself to help the entire world find alcohol while in Qatar.
17: What a hero.
16: Indeed.
2: Yeah. I mean, look, we were all helping humanity in our own ways.
7: It's right. A tall task there, man.
2: And Ed did that. Now, so here's what's interesting, Ed. We enjoyed your story. Did not know how you were going to handle this World Cup, but it does not feel like it's more of a public service. It feels like you're trying to torture yourself by seeing how many miles you can drive and how many matches you can get to, which, by the way, I'm very jealous of your match itinerary. I'm not as jealous of what appears to be quite a few miles you've put on the vehicle.
16: Yeah, it's I think it's topped out at 11,000.

0: get this done. I want to say your wife and you both have said, you know what, we're doing this. We're going to World Cups. That's what we're going to do. That's our thing. And so spare no expense. I think this is probably a pretty expensive month you've just had, right?
1: It is incredibly expensive. We didn't expect it to beat Qatar, but it is it's up there, and just because of the ticket prices, in which we've probably talked about ad nauseum of just what FIFA had done with their dynamic pricing and trying to make it affordable for no one. So I've been fortunate enough, obviously, with the wife and our jobs to be able to get to these games and get through the lottery system and with other supporting fan groups like the American Outlaws.
2: This is P1 Ed we're talking to, who's been all across the country this summer for the World Cup. And as you mentioned, you'd been to Brazil, Russia, Qatar, the previous three. How does the presentation that goes on here in the States and, well, in North America, really, for these games, how does it differ, and is it more impressive than what you had seen in those other countries?
1: Well, I mean, it's so spread out here across, obviously we have three countries with Mexico, Canada, and U.S. hosting that there's all these different countries that have kind of taken up different cities and locales where they're for their home bases, whereas opposed to, Qatar, it was basically around one city, and even Russia was a smaller subset, and Brazil. The fandom's great. It's been incredible just to bring that back over and see everybody kind of come together, and just even the casual, soccer or sports fan get to go to one of these games, regardless if the U.S. is playing or not. So I was, pleasantly surprised by how many games sold out, if not, I'd say majority of them. But the fans have really come forward, and I think that's it's a good point for soccer in the U.S. to grow.
3: Your itinerary is lengthy of these matches you've been to, so I'm curious. Like, how do you begin to plan that out? And when did you start? Because the schedule didn't come out that long ago before the World Cup started.
1: No, it was, we knew where the U.S. was playing, so we pinpointed those games. And then when we got into the lottery, it was basically just buy as many as we could and then just figure out the details afterwards. And when we got to the lottery, we didn't even know who was playing in what city. We just knew the city and the date. And then when the draw happened in December, and then we started to see, okay, these are the games we want to go to. Maybe these are the games that we could, either sell or, see what we can do. It was months and months of flights, bookings, hotels, coordinating with friends and family.
0: Okay, so Ed, I'm going to go down your list here of the matches you've seen. Okay, you were at the awesome U.S. Paraguay game, so that had to be quite a thrill right there to see us probably play like our best World Cup game ever. And that stadium looked insane. If you got interjections, certainly.
1: Oh yeah. No, I mean, sitting with the fans, one of the issues was they put the fan and supporter section so high up in SoFi, and you've probably seen this in other stadiums, we're in the 300 sections, but regardless, it was just to kick it off. I think I lost my voice for like 2 or 3 days. So just incredible to witness.
0: Okay. And then 2 days later, you're in Houston for Germany, Carousel, which is which was fun until it wasn't. Then KC, you saw the Messi hat trick, Argentina and Algeria, which was so sick. You were there. That must have been great.
1: Yeah, driving from Houston all the way up to KC and getting to witness that. Didn't know what to expect out of Algeria, but see Messi, his first hat trick, and then tie the world record, the World Cup record for goals. That was incredible.
0: Okay, match four was that the next day back in Dallas for England Croatia?
1: Slept 2 hours at a hotel and then 9-hour drive all the way back to Dallas straight to Jerry World.
0: Okay, and then 2 days later you're back in Seattle for U.S. Australia. Did you fly that at least?
1: Yeah, we had to fly back there, and then we had a bunch of fans crashing at our place, and that was a few nights of partying hard, and after they won, of course, the celebratory. Yep.
0: Norway, Senegal. I can't remember what day that was. They're all starting to run together now. But you were up in New York, New Jersey for Erling Haaland and the boys.
1: Yeah, I had to hop on a red eye to get to that one, and then saw Haaland's brace, and saw how strong Senegal was. But yeah, just witnessing Haaland and what he's done is incredible.
0: That's amazing. Okay, then probably a day or so later, England and Ghana in Boston. Peel back to Philly for Ivory Coast Curaçao again. Got to see Curaçao. You're well scouted there. Then back to Seattle for that unbelievable Belgium Senegal game. And cross the border up into Vancouver for Switzerland Algeria. And then you unfortunately had to sit through U.S. Belgium on Monday night.
1: Yeah, it's we were riding high on that. I kind of equate it to when you're on a fun Lime scooter for 4 days, and then you come, you think you got a handle of it, and you come crashing down on that fifth day, not realizing that you're maybe too didn't realize you had to drink, and that you got to pay the price.
3: No, what's that like? I have no idea.
0: You flew too close to. So is the media on top of this, or is Gianni Infantino, as he decided this is such a special thing you're doing, you need to be at the World Cup final or anything like that? What's the feedback been, Ed?
1: Well, I think the feedback's been from the wife that if I spend another dollar, she's going to cut up my credit card.
3: Okay, so, I was curious about that.
1: So
3: she's on board, but not 100%.
1: Well, believe it or not, unfortunately, we booked all this, and then she got scheduled with a work trip, so she couldn't even make most of the games we booked. So my friends have been the benefactors of her absence.
0: Oh no, a work trip right in the middle of the World Cup. Don't they know? Don't they know you're seen?
1: Well, somebody's got to do it.
0: Somebody's got to fund your trip, right?
1: Exactly.
0: That's unbelievable. So, what did we learn from this adventure, Ed? Any big takeaways from the World Cup? Do you agree with the masses that this has been an awesome World Cup and that we did a great job?
1: Yeah, absolutely. We didn't know with the Club World Cup the year before what the turnout was going to be, but I think everybody showed up and filled the stadiums, and soccer is definitely a growing sport in the U.S. Even more so. So I mean, there's a lot of work to be done with the fans and the group, and maybe FIFA needs to make some changes to make it more affordable. But other than that, it has been awesome, and I'm looking forward to the remaining games.
0: Yeah, I don't want to spoil it, but they're not going to make it cheaper, are they?
1: No, not at all. So. Nah. If you're gonna spend that much money and everybody's gonna do it, then there's only one way to go.
0: Yeah, it is a bummer that that people get priced out. There's no doubt about it. I just don't know what stops that train. And really, if I had to pick which problem to solve, I would probably try to get us at least one more center back for 2030. And maybe
3: a goalie,
0: maybe a little more in the midfield. You know what I'm saying, Ed? Belgium thing just bummed me the heck out.
3: Did you come across?
0: I'm the guy that's bummed out. I'm the one guy.
3: Did you come across Freddie on your travels, the German tourist?
1: No, I didn't. No, but we did run into a bunch of tourists who, when I was traveling across at Bucky's. I saw the Japanese contingent right there outside of Dallas. I ran into them. Just everybody was just enamored by, what we're doing. Idiocracy in this country.
0: I think so.
1: Yeah.
0: But it's been fun. So what was the final tally there? Was that 10 matches? How many did you get to?
1: 11 total.
0: 11. Yeah. Who's counting, right? Well,
1: I was hoping for 12 if we had gotten through, but I'm cutting it out. I'm cutting it there.
0: Okay, you've seen enough, but I feel like that's probably the P1 record for this World Cup. We'll let you know.
2: Yes.
0: We'll let you know if anyone got to 12, but I think you're our winner, Ed. Congratulations, and for your win, an appearance on Snake Pit. So that's pretty cool.
1: I appreciate it.
0: Yeah.
1: All right.
0: Well, it's good to catch up with you, man.
1: Absolutely.
0: Do you have plans for Portugal or whatever in 2030?
1: Yeah, we'll definitely do. We'll do Spain, Portugal, Morocco, and probably just follow the U.S. But yeah, you know, probably do a little more sightseeing and less spending money for FIFA.
0: All right, man. Well, Ed, nice catching up. Thanks for staying in touch, let's visit again when the time is right. But congratulations on your accomplishments.
1: I appreciate it. Thank you so much.
4: Thanks, Ed.
0: That is Ed.
1: Cheers.
0: You may know him in Richardson as Ed Ball. And
3: that is awesome.
2: He's Baller Ed is what he is.
0: Yeah. I mean, but
2: you sent us that itinerary before the show, and I got tired.
0: I was going to say, over it. My dad would describe that as something that makes his butt tired. He would say that when I was a kid. He's like, oh, this makes my butt tired. I'm like, huh, okay.
3: I feel bad he doesn't get to go see the semifinals and the final.
2: Well, apparently he's had the World Cup heat check that you gave earlier. Oh, he's done now that America's out.
0: Honestly, the tone of his voice suggested that he's good.
3: I'm all right with this.
0: He's at peace with all the soccer he saw. Might have bit off more than he could chew.
3: Man,
0: but,
3: that guy is awesome.
0: Yeah, that was cool. All right, there you go. There's Snake Pit. It is 5:52. Up next, the Mavs. What have they been doing? What problems have they solved on the ticket?
5: The ticket says make a toast of the July P16 pack of the month from Maple Branch Craft Brewery in Fort Worth. The Bread of Life Munich Helles Lager. And the brewmaster said, take this bread of life and drink it. And because of its clean malt character, gentle grain sweetness, and light honey and low hops, you can drink a few. Get it now at Maple Branch Craft Brewery. From the station that says, Prost! Helles, yeah!
3: Oh, I'm in for that.
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4: For decades, the prevailing wisdom for someone who's had a heart attack has been to put them on beta blockers for the rest of their life. But new research suggests that might not be necessary, and that the benefits of these medications probably taper off after a year or two. On the whole, and for the average person, beta blockers are very safe and very effective. But, as with any medication, they can come with a cost. A financial one, and also potential side effects. We're talking about things like fatigue, dizziness, dry mouth, dry eyes. I want to be clear when I say that you absolutely should talk to your doctor before starting or stopping any medication. Point is, if you're years out from a heart attack and you're in otherwise good health, you might want to ask your doctor about discontinuing beta blockers. You'll want to, of course, keep up a healthy lifestyle, diet, exercise, and sleep. I'm Dr. Sanjay Gupta, helping you live a better life.
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1: Ticker. Ticker brought to you by Twin Peaks Eats, Drinks, Scenic Views. The Rangers host the Angels for Game 2 of a three-game series tonight. Texas won 8-3 last night. Lefty Mackenzie Gore pitches for the Rangers this evening. Righty Walbert Urania for the Angels. The Angels have lost seven in a row. First pitch tonight at 7:05. Diamond Talk on the Ticket after the game. Justin Verlander will retire after this season. He'll hang it up 21 years after his debut. He's pitched just once for the Tigers this year, but he was able to return to the place where he began his career in 2005. Verlander with 266 career wins and a 3.33 career ERA. And Hawks center Connor Bedard will miss at least a month to begin the season. He undergoes shoulder surgery after sustaining an injury from training in Vancouver last week. The team says he'll be out approximately 4 months. That's the Ticket Ticker. I'm Michael Dixon on Sports Radio 96.7 at 1310. The Ticket.
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3: 5:58, thanks to Ed to tell us about his journey. That was fun.
4: I'm jealous.
3: Me too.
4: Incredible.
3: Okay, so right before we went on the air today, the Mavericks verified what we sort of already knew, which is this very complex trade that went down, the six-team trade, is turned in by them, and they have acquired, Santi Aldama and the rights to Tarek Babarovich.
4: Sure.
3: Still going with that?
4: Yeah.
3: Along with Marcus Sasser. So these are three names that almost, look, if you haven't heard about the hand of God, odds are pretty good you don't know Santi Aldama's dossier either. And he is the most famous of these three NBA personalities.
5: So basically, for Luka, we got these guys and Sergio De La Rea, right?
4: If you want to look at it that way.
5: That was the draft pick. Well, they traded picks after they were made, but they got the 30th pick, right? The OKC pick from Washington and the Anthony Davis trade, and then they
3: Max
5: drafted
3: Christie.
5: Somebody there. Oh, they got Max Christie. They drafted somebody. Oh, Koa Pete. They drafted 30th, and they traded with the Knicks, I believe, to get Sergio De La Rea. So that's the haul for Luka.
3: I'm just going to I feel like I want to call a moratorium on being updated on the Luka trade by every person on the radio all the time. Like, I get it. It was a bad trade.
5: Well, let's go to Santi Aldama then.
3: Okay.
5: Because out of this, he's definitely the highlight. And I have seen, I've watched some of him this morning, as a matter of fact.
3: Well, so
5: to
3: did
5: get up
3: I.
5: To speed on him.
3: Okay.
5: And
3: here's what I love, because, and I don't know where you've been on this, but I've been sitting here watching, especially once they took Rez Johnson out of Michigan with the 9th pick, is like, okay, like I like the player in theory. I don't like in the modern NBA where we're playing Oklahoma City and San Antonio and these teams that are really good. And one of the reasons they're really good is they've got dudes who can shoot and dudes who can score. And there's all sorts of, you know, boy, I just said I want a moratorium on the trade, but I do want to go back to the day of the trade. The day of the trade. Moving forward, this team sucks at offense. It just does. Yes. And now part of that is Kyrie sort of disappeared when the trade happened as well. Part of it is they just had nothing but Cooper Flagg. But part of it, of course, is that the guys with the puppet strings back then were basically telling us that they were building around defense. They thought if we had the best defense in the league, we could sneak our way to an NBA title, which was absurd from the get-go, and everyone knew it except the guys in charge, and then the guys who put the guys in charge by buying the team.

0: So I think it's pretty clear that you do need a defense to win in the NBA. But really the combination is, and Falwell used to say this all the time, and I'm sure he still does, you need to be in the top 10 in offense and defense. Offensive rating, defensive rating. I think in any sport, we need...
1: What do we call it? What's that word? Oh, complementary.
0: Yes, we need both. And in today's NBA, because defense... This is almost like in the NFL. You can't win on defense alone because the rules are now set up in a way that make offense way more advantageous. And frankly, the scores in this league are so gifted that you could play great defense and they're still going to score because the scores in this at this level are that good.
2: Sure. And 7-footers shooting from... three.
0: Yes. So that
2: nobody's
0: leads,
2: closing that out very well.
0: Well, and that leads us to where we are is Cooper Flagg, Kyrie Irving, and I've been telling Corby, you know, in our Mavs segments, I'm like, I don't think you got enough offense if you're telling me now you're going Derek Lively, very limited offensively, God bless him, if he's healthy. Rez Johnson, again,
2: not a great offensive game.
0: Not a great offensive game. Very limited. Very good defensively. I see that. I like that. I like tough guy next to Cooper Flagg.
2: He's screening rolls.
0: You know, if there's some Horace Grant, Draymond Green sort of combo platter in some way, boy, that's really getting rich there with praise for Rez Johnson. Let's let him show he can play in the league. But anyway, you can't have two guys like that and then like Max Christie as your other three pieces on the offense and have a chance. They need floor spacing. They need shooters, especially if Klay Thompson's on his way out, and I don't understand why he wouldn't be. So when I saw this trade, I didn't quite appreciate Santi Aldama's game. And then I was made aware of just how rare Aldama is as a floor spacing shooter. And when you go back to the Bucks, if I may activate bingo, Giannis was only effective because, well, not only, but he was much more effective when Brook Lopez was on the floor because Brook Lopez was a 7-footer who is jacking threes and allowing Giannis to be in the paint. Mm-hmm. Like, there's just so much about spacing in this league. So Aldama, I had no idea. You could have given me a trillion guesses on this one. But there are four guys in the NBA last year who hit these three criteria. And again, this is arbitrary. 7 feet tall.
2: Okay.
0: Shoot 4 threes per game, 1 a quarter, and hit 35%, which is league average.
2: So Wimby and Chet are two of them?
0: Wimby and Chet are zero of them.
2: Really?
0: Yeah.
3: You already mentioned one of them.
0: I did.
3: So Brook Lopez.
2: Brook Lopez.
0: Brook Lopez. Santi Aldama.
2: Not Porzingis.
0: Karl Anthony Towns.
2: Okay.
0: And Lauri Markkanen.
2: Okay.
0: That's the entire list. Now, Wemby's done it in the past. KP's done it in the past. And with Wemby, right. I think it was maybe the year before. But
2: he's certainly a threat to do it.
0: But, I mean, that's crazy, right?
2: Yeah.
0: Four guys in the league, and one of them's 37 years old. Karl Anthony Towns is 30. Markkanen's 28. Aldama's 25. And he's shooting almost 5 threes a game. And that isn't all he does. He's very Paul Gasol in many ways. Not to go Spanish 7-footers on you, but...
2: He can drive.
0: Yeah.
2: He also, I mean, he has the penetrate and the turnaround fadeaway in the lane.
0: Even,
2: the one I saw, it was the one-legged one, like Dirk, that he pulled off.
0: That's right.
2: He definitely has a really good penetrate fadeaway game.
0: Not a horrible rim protector.
2: And he's a guy who, 5 years into the league, his scoring average and his rebounding numbers have gone up every single season that he's been in the league.
3: And 2 37-point games 3 days apart?
2: That is insane.
0: That's so crazy. I had to go look at those.
2: That's for a guy that scores 15 a game. That's right. Really crazy, right, to do,
0: yeah,
2: that.
0: Let's make sure everybody heard that. He scored 37 in a game against Washington, and then 3 days later scored 37 again in a game against Utah.
3: Right.
0: Now, I assure you that will not be a normal thing.
2: No.
0: But if you've scored 37 in the show twice... That speaks to your ability, and he's a very gifted offensive player.
3: But more to your point, last season, as bad as it was to watch, it was even worse when Cooper Flagg was out, when he was injured. Yeah. He had the ankle thing, I think. Yeah. Who was getting shots? No one.
2: PJ Washington?
0: The Mavericks, since the day of the trade, the moratorium trade, the Mavericks have made the least threes in the league. They are dead last.
3: That's astounding.
0: Yeah. Especially given where they were the day before the trade.
2: Right.
3: Right.
0: But nobody was getting open looks. Nobody could make those open looks. They turned into a team of defensive players and just not terribly gifted offense, and it was tough to watch. And really, that's a credit to Cooper Flagg's rookie year, that he was able to make that work with almost no spacing and no help. So then, I think Aldama's a great compliment. As you know, a guy you would probably not play necessarily with Lively, but you could, because he can play the power forward.
2: That's really what he is more of a power forward.
0: That's right.
2: Than a center. And it does, as I looked at this, they got quite a glut at the 3-4 spots.
0: They do. Their depth chart's a real mess. It feels like they brought in the new team without sending out the old team.
2: Because, right. I mean, what's Cooper Flagg? He's a 3?
3: I would call him a 3, yeah.
0: Yeah, yeah.
2: But, I mean, he could play.
0: Ideally, he could play 4, for sure. He can play two. Yeah.
2: He played a little 1 last year, too. Got P.J. Washington. He's really a 3, but he plays some 4. Mm-hmm. Aldama's a 4. Merez Johnson's a 4.
0: Right.
2: Najee Marshall.
0: 4-5, I think, they hope for Merez.
2: Yeah. Najee Marshall, he's a 3 on this team.
3: He can play the guard a little bit.
2: But they're crowded. their depth chart is weird.
0: It makes you wonder if they've got a bold strike coming, because we haven't even talked about Tarek Babirovich. Did you have something on Aldama first? I saw you calling for the ball.
3: Well, I was thinking, when I saw the trade, I was just like you guys, I didn't really know much about him. I started looking into him. I was like, that's a pretty good find. But where's the point guard? Where's the guard that we're getting? Where's that?
2: Marcus Sasser.
3: And then you get Marcus Sasser in, but even he is... he's a rotation guy at best. He's a back end of the bench, maybe.
2: He's the opposite of what Aldama's done. His numbers have been going down for his 3 seasons.
3: So I'm just confused.
0: De La Rea is really interesting, but he's like Cooper's age.
3: Right.
0: He's like 20.
3: So I'm curious, you get to the season, if Kyrie's not healthy, I mean, who's running point on this thing?
0: It's a great question, and I don't know.
3: I don't either.
0: And I'm not sure they should marry themselves to Kyrie, but let's do a few minutes on Babirovich before we get out of here. So then, in the same trade, which, by the way, they kept the Anthony Davis trade exemption because they were able to fit this all in, and I don't know the technical...
2: Did they get an exception for Chris Middleton? Because that was a sign of trade.
0: Because of helping the Middleton thing, they were able to avoid using the Anthony Davis trade exemption, and so they plugged him in, and then they get Babirovich at, I think, 2-for-6, which is crazy because Babirovich, I think, has to pay like $1 million back to Fenerbahce as a buyout, because last summer when Memphis was trying to get him to come over... he stayed at Fenerbahce and signed a new 3-year deal, but it had a buyout, and the Mavs can't pay the full buyout. It's like a $2 million buyout, and I think the NBA is prohibited to go over like $900K to help facilitate a buyout, and so I think he has to pay the rest out of his wages or out of his bank or something like that. So he wants to be here, and it's not for that much money, reportedly 2-for-6.
3: Well, look, if he
0: shoots... And the second year is a team option.
3: Yeah, if he shoots threes the way he had been, he's going to get more money.
0: Okay, so who is Tarek Babirovich? And again, I'm not going to in any way make you wonder, does Bob know who he is? No, I don't. I didn't have any idea. But you start going down the rabbit hole, and guys describe him as roughly the greatest shooter in Europe. Now, I know... We've had various names thrown at us by Donnie over the years that this guy is the greatest shooter in Belarus or whoever.
2: The French guy.
0: Oh, my gosh. Antoine Rigaudeau. Yes. I mean, we've
2: seen anybody shoot like
0: Juju. We've been told some things. But Keith Smith is online saying that Babirovich is the most plug-and-play Euro I've seen for the NBA in years. He's ready to be a rotation guy on day one with his shooting. Kevin O'Connor says, intriguing addition for the Mavericks. Bevarovich is one of the best three-point shooters in the world. He shot 45% on nearly 1,000 threes over the last three seasons. 45%, guys, is ridiculous. I would love to know Steph Curry's career average from three. I would guess it's not 45. I would guess it's probably 42 or 43, but I'd be interested in hearing what peak Steph is. 45 is
4: insane. 42-2.
0: 42-2 is Steph's career?
3: Yep.
0: Okay. What are his best years? Do you have that offhand, Michael? I'm just curious what the best season of Steph Curry is, because 45 is insane, and I want to reiterate that. Now, the Euro three-point line is, I believe, maybe a foot closer in certain spots, so it's not like for like, and of course, it's the EuroLeague. EuroBasket.
2: He's been in two different leagues. With the same team plays in two different leagues, the BSL and EuroLeague.
0: And he's a bench guy. I think he was playing like 25 minutes for Fenerbahce, so I don't want to pump his tires too much.
2: He's 25, and he's played 8 years of pro ball.
0: Yeah, which all at the same place, I think.
2: Sounds like he's primed to go to college these days.
0: Well, he honestly, dude, they were talking about he had NIL offers that were bigger than what the Mavs were offering.
2: Yeah.
4: Steph's best three times, he got the 45. 45-3, 45-4, 45-5.
0: Okay, so 45.
3: He's Steph Curry.
0: He's not, but he might be like Peja. Might be something along those lines where I'm not positive how much you can do in the other departments of basketball. Yeah. But if you're saying, hey, guys, we were 30th out of 30 teams in three-pointers made, 29th out of 30 teams and three-pointers taken in the last 15 months post-trade we don't speak of. What if we go get the best available 7-foot outside shooter and add the best available European shooter to our roster? Does that change things materially moving forward? And I think the answer is pretty obvious.
3: Yeah, and I can't wait to see it on the court. But more importantly, I think for Mavs fans, is Masai Ujiri and Mike Schmitz kind of identifying a hole, a need, going out and getting it, but also doing it the way they said they were going to do it in the press conference, which is we're not just going to look in the NBA ranks. We're going to look internationally. We're going to look everywhere, not just for players, but for coaches.
0: Yeah, I think that's a great point, and I also think it's important to note they get both these guys and don't really give up anything to go get them.
3: Yep.
0: And so if the idea is go get what you need with this and then bring them in, and then we'll move these other guys out and try to replenish our draft assets or whatever that way. I really am excited about this new Mavericks front office brain trust triangle of power with Schmitz and Ujiri and Dusty May saying, let's rethink this thing, and everything can mean everything around Cooper Flagg. So
2: I wonder if they'd be
0: I was excited about this.
2: Wonder if they could make a late add to their summer league roster.
0: With
2: Bevarovich.
0: I know the draft picks will be there. I don't know if Bevarovich is
2: on the roster. I don't think he is. This week, but it does say rosters are subject to change. Now they only got five games they're playing.
0: I'd love to see him, but if you look at some of the stuff I put on my Sturm stack today, that shooting form and release and action, it's repeatable and it's pretty sweet. All right, let's do some community quick hits coming up next.
3: Well, let's stay with the Mavericks as Mark Cuban's going to court.
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15: By age 35, two-thirds of American men will experience some degree of noticeable hair loss. And by age 50, about 85% of men will have significantly thinning hair. 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No matter the cause, a lot of men, understandably, are frustrated by hair loss because it seems like a loss of control. 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I'm Dr. Sanjay Gupta, helping you live a better life.
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0: 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Rangers and Angels in Game 2 from Globe Life Field tonight. Texas wins the opener last night. Lefty Mackenzie Gore on the mound for Texas this evening. 5-7 with a 4.31 ERA, but a 2.49 ERA at home. And this year, 104 strikeouts in 96 innings. He's opposite right-hander Walbert Urania, also 5-7 this year, but a 3.03 ERA. First pitch at 7.05. Listen to Diamond Talk on the ticket after. The semis at Wimbledon are set. On the men's side, 1-seed Yannick Sinner and 7-seed Novak Djokovic play for a spot in the final. Winner of that meets the winner of 2-seed Alex Zverev and shock wildcard semifinalist Arthur Ferry. Ferry, the first male to make a major semi as a wildcard in 25 years. He grew up just 1 mile away from the All England Club. The men's match is on Friday. On the women's side, 12-seed Marta Kostyuk plays 9-seed Linda Noskova and 7-seed Coco Gauff in the Wimbledon semis for the first time. She plays 10-seed Karolina Mukova. 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
2: Community Quick Hits! Which is brought to you by
3: Frankel and Frankel.
2: Thank you, Connor. Ladies and gentlemen, here's Lando.
4: Well,
2: welcome to the main stage, Lando.
4: Dude, Cherry Pie, it's my song. Well, let's stick with the Mavericks as the very public dispute between Mark Cuban and Patrick Dumont and the Adelsons taking another wrinkle today, as Mark Cuban has filed in court. What would you call this?
5: A petition, I believe.
4: I guess a petition, yeah.
2: A conjunction.
4: What's your function, Bob? It alleges that Patrick Dumont engaged in, quote, adversarial business practices, and Cuban has asked a Dallas County judge to force the Mavs ownership to disclose details about the Valley View Arena development, the financing, and the corporate structure, because Mark Cuban believes that he has the right to still be involved in the Mavericks' business opportunities.
5: Cubes.
4: The petition was filed in Dallas County to review the contract to buy the former Valley View Mall site. He also is requesting details on how the arena project will be financed and to see the corporate structure behind the team's real estate deal. The Dumonts and Adelsons declined to comment. Now, there's more to this. We've talked about it before on the station, the handshake agreement that was in place from Mark Cuban's perspective, that he would still be in charge of the basketball operations despite no longer being the majority owner. Well, there is a quote in here as he, Cuban is also reiterating his public comments in the petition, but he's also provided emails about the discussions they had around this. One of them said, instead of honoring his handshake deal, Dumont effectively turned control of the team over to Nico Harrison, and he told Cuban, and this is a quote, why would I give you control of a $4 billion asset? And to that, I would say, yeah, why would you?
5: The whole thing about...
2: Why would you give it to Nico Harrison?
5: What?
4: Sure.
5: Question.
4: Sure.
5: The whole thing about he had a handshake deal to still control the basketball operations, and now he's mad because he's not.
4: Mm-hmm.
5: He knows better, doesn't he?
4: Do you also
5: he's
4: know about this?
5: He's a billionaire that does deals all the time. He knows better than to do an oral agreement or a handshake agreement on something.
4: Do you also know about this? This part of the agreement of the sale of the franchise from Cuban to the Adelsons, that in February, a provision in the 2023 sales agreement gives the Dumonts, the Adelsons, the ability to buy 20% of Cuban's current 27%. So they can take even more.
2: Oh, yeah.
5: And I'm unclear on that. Are they saying 20% of the team from him or 20% out of his share?
4: Out of his share.
2: Yeah, I'm saying... Oh, you're saying one-fifth of what he has left, or,
5: yeah,
2: or 20%
5: I'm confused which way they're saying that. Is it, yeah, one-fifth of what he has?
2: Man, I thought he retained. I thought he retained a slice of the franchise, but they also have an option to acquire that at a certain amount of time, mm-hmm, if they so choose, probably at the market price.
4: Yeah.
5: At some point, they're buying him out, right?
2: Well, yeah. I mean, honestly, when things went south, right after the story that he's trying to reacquire the entire franchise, right, that was like his last mistake with the Dumont Adelson family.
4: Yeah.
2: And that's when he played his final card and probably didn't have near the hand he hoped he did.
4: Yeah.
2: And that's when they, that's when they were like done with even letting him sort of stay in the picture. And I'm sure he can keep his seat to a certain right, extent, but I mean, I think they were trying to coexist, but that was like,
4: it's never going
2: to
4: happen.
2: That was like the throne room betrayal to them.
4: He also said in the filing that he didn't know the Valley View purchase was happening until he saw an SEC filing and the deal became public. So what the petition could ultimately do, let's just say it goes on Cuban's side, it could lay groundwork for lawsuits to stop the purchase of Valley View.
5: Or at least slow it down.
4: Or at least slow it down.
5: Because they, you know, the clock's ticking.
4: There's
5: they
4: an
5: need it done by 31.
4: There's an old familiar name also involved in this petition.
5: This is in the story that Brad Townsend and one of their, he had that part of it. That City Hall writer was in the story too. When I saw this name, I immediately powered down.
4: Former Maverick shareholder Frank Zaccanelli, who you may remember negotiated the Ross Perot purchase of the Mavericks from Don Carter back in 1996.
5: Who I will still remember helped negotiate the trade of Jason Kidd for Sam Cassell and called that a wash.
4: Yeah.
5: Not quite.
4: Amazing.
5: I like Cassell, but come on.
4: Do you want to hear what Zaccanelli had to say?
5: Yeah,
4: I'll read what he has to say. He says, the bottom line is this. Mark sold majority ownership and control in the team. He did it willfully. He did it with full knowledge, trying to point to some handshake deal in a $3.8 billion sale of an NBA franchise is maybe the weakest legal position I've ever heard in 50 years of business.
5: That
4: is that not spot on?
5: That is the first statement I really know from Frank Zaccanelli that I agree 100% with.
2: Yeah, and I don't even know what the alternate position would be. This whole thing.
5: The only way he gets say is if the Adelsons and DeMonts had split up all their stuff and he ended up 27% right, was the most one person owned.
4: Right.
5: But obviously that's not the case because they bought out a whole bunch of minority owners, you know, real low-level percentage owners when they bought the team.
4: I think we can call this at this point, at this stage, this many years after the sale, we can say, hey, man, we get it. You're upset. You got forced out in a way. You didn't get what you thought you were getting from people that you had done business with before. And you're a little, I don't know, you're looking back and you're saying to yourself, man, I wish I hadn't let go of my favorite basketball team, but it's over now, man. It's not yours anymore. As much as that sucks to say to you.
2: Yeah, part of what makes Cuban Cuban though is not giving it up.
4: Sure. Sure.
2: Like he is Mark Cuban because his battery lasts longer than everyone else's. So he will keep doing interviews and
4: yeah,
2: second guessing and maybe undercutting and so forth until, I don't know. I mean, I it's weird. Like, I honestly find this entire last 6 months of his actions to be curious. I'm sure he doesn't care what I think, and that's fine. But I just, I guess I have less and less use for the opinions, just and this is certainly a show that's given him a platform over the years constantly, but at this point it's just like, well, yeah, we get it, they screwed up, and I think he's haunted by the Luka trade.
4: Yep.
2: So I think he's haunted by his decision to cash out and bro down, And I'm sorry, man. I mean, it sucks, but it feels like, you know, it's over, and there's just nothing we can do about it.
5: Two scenarios I'll throw at you to see if this will go on. If the Mavericks had agreed to blow up City Hall and build there, is he doing this? Because they're downtown now.
4: I think he probably still does. He seems pretty miffed.
5: If Luka hadn't been traded, is he doing this?
2: No, I mean,
5: that's what really set him off.
2: Yeah, well, I mean, that's the thing where he can't believe it was done, especially without checking with him or Dirk or something. Like, how could you guys do this? And, you know, again, if you sell your house to somebody, and I feel like Rich would probably appreciate this metaphor. If you sell your house to somebody and they decide to start knocking out walls and undoing everything you spent your entire life doing, like, you can be sad, but bro, that's not your purview anymore. Like, you took the money and left, and now they can do whatever they want because they bought your house. And in this particular case, it is like a public trust. Like, they're more stewards than flat-out owners. But at the same time, it is their say 100% what they choose to do, even if it's, like, self-sabotage.
4: And can you think of another instance in which an owner of a franchise removed himself as the majority owner and then continually went back to try and not necessarily regain total control of the organization from the new owners, but to reinsert himself in such a way? I can't think of another case like that.
2: No, but it would require one of those rare spots where the owner has named himself GM.
4: Sure.
2: So in this scenario, the Cowboys are sold, but Jerry gets to retain the GM position. Yeah. That sounds like the worst of all worlds.
3: Hello.
5: God, no way anybody's doing that deal.
2: That's incredible.
4: So, there you go. Mark Cuban, at it again.
5: Oh, and sorry I brought up the trade again. I'm sorry. Apologize.
2: No. Just the, here's what we got for Luka. You did grind my gears on that one, Rich. I feel like we should be honest with each other. I can't do that anymore. So now, here's what we got for Luka. Yeah. I know. But here's what I'll say to those people, including you, Rich. I have raised the possibility of Luka in the summer of 28 from 0% to at least 8%.
4: Okay. Project 2028.
5: All right.
4: It's cooking.
2: I believe that it's at least on the radar now.
4: It's at least not zero?
2: Yeah. Okay. I mean, I feel like the Lakers are kind of fumbling.
5: Yes.
2: And I feel like they've spent every last asset they have.
4: Putting $500 million into three players, and they have no
2: draft. Who aren't
4: draft
2: that good.
5: And it's not like the $500 million the Thunder put into their best players, because they're not that good.
2: And I think they're going to top out at like 47 wins and, you know, maybe win a round.
4: Yeah.
2: And two more years of that in Lakerland. I don't think it's crazy that the Mavericks have their act together enough that this could actually happen.
4: And Lakerland, where they don't have a first round pick for like 10 years.
2: That's what I'm saying. They got nothing. And so I have to think we might be late.
4: We are.
2: I have to think Ujiri at least has this slightly on the radar.
4: I hope so. Let's do it.
2: Anyway, there's community crickets. What's left of Sturm Center is next.
6: Your social timelines are completely overrun by blowhard influencers and generic AI slop. But hey, the ticket is here for you, man. We're not another internet bro telling you to smash that like button or subscribe for updates.
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16: A Better Life with Dr. Sanjay Gupta.
17: For decades, the prevailing wisdom for someone who's had a heart attack has been to put them on beta blockers for the rest of their life. But new research suggests that might not be necessary, and that the benefits of these medications probably taper off after a year or two. On the whole, and for the average person, beta blockers are very safe and very effective. But, as with any medication, they can come with a cost. A financial one, and also potential side effects. We're talking about things like fatigue, dizziness, dry mouth, dry eyes. I want to be clear when I say that you absolutely should talk to your doctor before starting or stopping any medication. Point is, if you're years out from a heart attack and you're in otherwise good health, you might want to ask your doctor about discontinuing beta blockers. You want to, of course, keep up a healthy lifestyle, diet, exercise, and sleep. I'm Dr. Sanjay Gupta, helping you live a better life.
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16: Thank you, Dylan. It is 6:40 late here on The Ticket. Our one final segment on the hard line is known as
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16: 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Here's Bob.
19: Crazy story out there in the NHL that hit right before our show started, and that is the great Connor Bedard, the hope and dream of the Chicago Blackhawks. He is now 20 years old. He was the 1-1 of the 2023 draft, and I would say Macklin Celebrini has probably passed him, but the future of Connor Bedard is brilliantly beautiful. He had 30 goals for the first time this past year, 45 assists, 75 points. Lots of pressure. They need to get Connor Bedard some help. He's a tiny man, at least 5'10", 185.
16: Yeah.
19: No offense to anybody who's 5'10", and 185. You're probably not tiny, but I'm also not a center in the NHL.
20: I'm one of those.
19: You're 185?
20: Sure.
19: So Bedard, we found out today, will miss 4 months. And
20: the timing is weird.
19: I'm sorry, but if in July your superstar is going to miss from like here to Thanksgiving, you're going to need a really, really good story. And the Blackhawks tell their fans, we expect Bedard to make a full recovery in an approximate timeline of 4 months, so no real panic. But it does look like he will miss at least the first month of the season. And Bedard was injured while playing hockey in a training session in Vancouver. And there is video of it out there if you want to find it on social media, but it kind of looks like he's doing a turn. And it kind of looks like he loses an edge and crashes into the boards. And then it kind of looks like he's dragging his shoulder off the ice and immediately needed shoulder surgery.
20: So it sounds like he had a charity challenge on ice practice injury.
19: Yes, but he was going fast enough, Rich, that he could hurt himself.
20: Okay.
19: One of the great things about the charity challenge is none of us were going fast enough to hurt ourselves. But
20: we still had guys get hurt.
19: That's fair. None of us are indestructible. But Bedard, again, pick your favorite athlete on your favorite team in your favorite sport and say, during the off season, he does something crazy that costs him 4 months. I think that would make you crazy, and it would make your general manager of your team even crazier that you are doing what? How the heck do you blow out your shoulder for 4 months while doing a little training skate in the middle of the summer?
20: Well, at least it was while participating in his sport. He wasn't rock climbing.
19: No, it wasn't
20: a motorcycle crash.
19: It wasn't on a jet ski. And maybe this is old school versus new school, because in the old days, everybody is at their lake house in the off season and just seeing what sort of tall boy record they can set on a daily basis and playing golf.
20: I accept that,
19: John. And he is a young, talented athlete who wants to never get out of shape. So he's probably working really hard to be the best version of himself. And things happen, I guess. But wow.
20: Well, he's got
19: a 4 month injury is crazy.
16: Well, he's got two extra games this year, so he'll be fine.
20: Yeah. He'll make it up on the back end.
19: They will play two extra games. By the way, we're getting real close to the Leo Carlson deadline with the Anaheim Ducks top player offer sheeted by the Philadelphia Flyers. I believe that's Friday. It's a 7-day window. Do you know what day it happened?
1: Yeah, it happened Friday.
19: Okay.
1: Friday.
19: So 5 for $90, is that the offer sheet?
1: Yeah.
19: 18 AAV. And I assume the Ducks' decision will be the only potential decision they can make, which is you keep your best player and you figure it out. But holy heck, they will not be trading Christmas cards with the Philadelphia Flyers because they must be so angry that their guy got offer sheeted. And, you know, like we said about Robo, if Robo gets offer sheeted, the Stars will be like, okay, we'll take our four first.
20: Yeah. Mm-hmm.
19: But the Ducks, this is their franchise guy, and he's just a baby.
1: There was a rumor that Verbeek right before that had turned down 15.
19: Really?
1: So it's going to cost them 15 total.
19: But would you give Leo Carlson 15?
1: Now I would.
19: Well, now knowing what you know now, but if you're Pat Verbeek and a guy who has got a 67-point season finally in his third year.
1: Yeah. They're in a tough spot.
19: Pretty pedestrian, but now I think you have to pay him.
1: I mean, that's the problem with the cap going up such a substantial amount too, right?
19: That's exactly right. It's a mess. Anyway, we better get out of here because that's all the time we have.
6: Center.
19: All right, it is 6:53 on the ticket. The USA. Oops. Bright dreams.
7: Team America gets waffled by Belgium. 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
24: For more than a decade, the Environmental Working Group has put out a list of the so-called Dirty Dozen. These are the non-organic produce contaminated with the highest levels of pesticides. Well, this year, spinach topped the list, followed by kale, collard, mustard greens, strawberries, grapes, nectarines, peaches, cherries, apples, blackberries, pears, potatoes, and blueberries. Now, all these fruits and vegetables are part of a healthy diet, so no one is saying you shouldn't eat them. Point is, though, you could consider buying these items organic if and when you can, and then taking extra care when you wash them. The FDA recommends rinsing all fruits and vegetables, even the ones that are organic, under running water that is slightly warmer than room temperature. Don't use soap, bleach, or any fancy produce washes. I'm Dr. Sanjay Gupta, helping you live a better life.
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Rangers and Angels from Globe Life Field tonight, second of a three-game series. Texas took the opener last night. The Rangers have won six straight series openers for the first time in 11.